0: 1,000 square miles.
1: Systems are returning with delays. The court case is on hold for a man authorities say confessed to starting one of the Spokane wildfires that destroyed more than 800 homes. His attorney is asking for a mental health evaluation. Prosecutors say he admits to starting at least 25 other fires last year. Olympian David Hearn, accused of vandalizing the reflecting pool, can take a victory lap now. A federal judge today dismissed the criminal case with prejudice. And that decision means the government cannot charge him again later if it would want to. This is ABC News. Tennessee has a primary going on today featuring a new map that carved up Memphis's majority black congressional district. Republicans hoping that this will give them a clean sweep there in the midterms. The deal announced by Treasury Secretary Scott Bessin to reopen the Strait of Hormuz by yesterday has not materialized. International crude rising again. President Trump today signing an executive order, actually two of them, designed to get around the Supreme Court's recent decision against his ban on giving citizenship when a child's born on U.S. soil. Deputy Chief of Staff Stephen Miller saying the orders give clarity.
2: To expand the definitions of people who are ineligible for birthright citizenship. That includes, for example, alien enemies of the United States, members of foreign terrorist organizations, and large categories of people who lobby and act on behalf of foreign governments.
1: The administration says some people come here pretending to be a tourist, pretending to be a visitor, just to have a U.S. citizen child. Wayne Cabot, ABC News.
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8: Not wasting any more time. You're listening to Network Indiana. I'm Jarrett Lewis. The Indiana Utility Regulatory Commission is back to a four-person committee after Governor Mike Braun tabbed Josh Bain to the seat opened after Andy Zay's removal. Bain is the Executive Director of Legislative and Intergovernmental Affairs for the State Department of Environmental Management and a current Republican counselor on the Indianapolis City County Council. He also previously served as the Midwest Director for the Center of Energy Education. Federal border officers in Indianapolis intercepting nearly 100 fake luxury watches with an estimated value of $4.5 million. Jonet Cruz has the story.
9: Customs and Border Protection stopped the package on July 30th at an express consignment facility. The shipment originated in Hong Kong and was bound for a residence in Ohio. Inside, agents discovered 96 counterfeit watches bearing fake Rolex Swatch along with other brands. Officials warned that counterfeit operations cost U.S. businesses billions annually and directly fund international organized crime networks. Jonet Cruz, Network Indiana.
8: Zionsville police wrapping up a search of the high school today after a threat came in this morning. Investigators determined that the threat was fake and the school day finished as normal. Food vendors at the Indiana State Fair are known for getting creative. One of the vendors at the fair today unveiled some items on this year's food lineup.
10: So it's marshmallow fluff, and then we add chocolate chips with some mini dehydrated marshmallows, and then we toast it.
8: Vendors are bringing new flavors to this year's Indiana State Fair, from a chili lime smoked chicken leg to Mexican street corn pizza. The first day of the fair is Friday and goes till August 23rd. The Colts are signing running back Jonathan Taylor to a two-year extension. Taylor gets $44 million, with most of that money guaranteed. And the Indiana Fever, with a tough matchup tonight, taking on one of the league's best teams in the Las Vegas Aces. Tip-off from Gainbridge Fieldhouse is at 7:30 Eastern Time. I'm Jarrett Lewis. 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
11: This upcoming Saturday, August 8th, the Stark County Humane Society will be hosting a fundraiser event in Knox. I'm Becca Shepherd for Stark County Family Dentistry from the WKVI Information Center. The Jeep In for Paws Jeep Rally event will take place at Wythogan Park in Knox from 11 a.m. to 7 p.m. Central Time this Saturday, August 8th. The event will feature DJ Sunshine, purchasable concessions and other food, and adoptable animals. Event t-shirts will be available.

0: available, and there will be a 50-50 raffle with multiple prizes. The fee to enter your Jeep into the event is $20 per Jeep. Raffle items include art and decorative pieces, multiple gift baskets and kits, gift certificates, and pet items. Event organizers noted that Wythogen Park is dog-friendly, and attendees are encouraged to bring their furry companions. All proceeds from this event will directly benefit the Stark County Humane Society. Yesterday, Governor Mike Braun declared a new statewide energy emergency and reinstituted his suspension of Indiana's gasoline usage tax and gasoline excise tax through September 5th, continuing nation-leading relief for Hoosiers from high gas prices. This new energy emergency will take effect August 7th following the expiration of the current energy emergency. Both gas taxes will again be suspended through September 5th in all 92 counties, resulting in separate suspensions that are consecutive. Governor Braun will reevaluate in 30 days to determine whether another pause is necessary. The new energy emergency provides a 120-day window of authority. Governor Braun first suspended the gasoline usage tax in April and expanded the relief in May to include the gasoline excise tax. He has continued the suspension in order to provide Hoosier families additional breathing room at the pump while protecting funding for state and local infrastructure projects. You can find this full article online at WKVI.com. The Stark County Commissioners had announced earlier this week that they would be holding a special meeting this upcoming Friday, August 7th. The meeting will still begin immediately following two executive sessions and will be held in the Annex 1 meeting room located at 53 East Mound Street in Knox. Previously, the only topic on the tentative agenda was discussion on an EMA vehicle. On Wednesday, two additional topics were added to the agenda: a discussion on the auction value of a bucket truck and the acceptance of a resignation and discussion on an open position. After any other business that may come before the board, that meeting will be adjourned. The public is invited to attend this meeting. If you take American Airlines between South Bend and Chicago's O'Hare Airport, your ride is about to get faster. Jake McDaniel explains.
1: American Airlines is ditching its luxury bus service between South Bend and O'Hare and putting planes on the route. Starting October 5th, the airline launches three flights a day with 65 seats. The bus route between South Bend and O'Hare runs through October 4th, and the airline says anyone already booked past then will automatically move to a flight. Jake McDaniel, Network Indiana.
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2: From the Tri-County Weather Center, I'm Bill Banks on All News 1520 WKVI. 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Tonight, a 30% chance of showers and storms, low 66 degrees. Tomorrow, partly sunny, a slight chance of rain and 82 degrees. Tomorrow night, partly cloudy, low 67. Saturday, sunny and 82. I'm Bill Banks. For your local forecast 24/7, visit WKVI.com.
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16: The Senate Farm Bill stalls over SNAP. 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
17: That's the game here today. All of us knew before we walked in this room, this is going to fall to a partisan vote over SNAP payments.
16: And that's Democrat Senator Cory Booker. The Senate Agriculture Committee rejected the Republican-led farm bill by a committee vote of 11 to 10 Thursday after Democrats stood united against proposed changes to the SNAP program. Senate Majority Leader John Thune argued that Chairman John Bozeman pushed as hard as possible to secure a bipartisan deal for the farm bill.
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16: But Booker accused Republicans of political posturing.
17: This is a kabuki theater. Why do we waste our time with this?
16: 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It's at HoosierAgToday.com. I'm CJ Miller, Hoosier Ag Today, 20 years serving Indiana farmers.
0: Turning now to funeral arrangements. 62-year-old Brenda D. Weaver of Star City passed away August 1st. No services to be held at this time. Bremen and Son Memorial Chapel of Knox is in charge of arrangements. Memorials may be made to the funeral home in memory of 62-year-old Brenda D. Weaver of Star City. 81-year-old Eva Marie Crawford of Star City passed away August 1st. Cremation will take place at the Frayne Crematory in Winnemac. Arrangements have been entrusted to Frayne Mortuary in Winnemac for 81-year-old Eva Marie Crawford of Star City. Visitation for Ronnie Clemens will be held tomorrow, Friday, August 7th from 4 to 7 p.m. Central Time at O'Donnell Funeral Home in North Judson. Funeral services for Ronnie will be held on Saturday, August 8th at 11 a.m. Central Time, with burial to follow at Highland Cemetery. That's in memory of Ronnie Clemens. 81-year-old Stanislaw Grasinski passed away July 13th. A memorial service will be held Saturday, August 8th at 11 a.m. at M.C. Smith Funeral Home, with visitation to be held 1 hour prior to the service time. That's in memory of 81-year-old Stanislaw Grasinski. You can find complete obituary information online at WKVI.com.
2: From the Tri-County Weather Center, I'm Bill Banks on All News 1520 WKVI. 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Tonight, a 30% chance of showers and storms, low 66 degrees. Tomorrow, partly sunny, a slight chance of rain and 82 degrees. Tomorrow night, partly cloudy, low 67. Saturday, sunny and 82. I'm Bill Banks. For your local forecast 24/7, visit WKVI.com.
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19: Network Indiana Sports, I'm Nathaniel Finch. Indianapolis Colts star running back Jonathan Taylor becomes the second highest paid running back in NFL history. It is a two-year, $44 million contract extension with $39 million guaranteed for the all-pro running back. Colts head coach Shane Steichen on the importance of Taylor in this offense.
20: One of the best in the league, there's no doubt about it. And to get him signed to that extension is huge for our football team. You never want to lose great players, and he's a great player. Obviously, he played his whole career here. He's a home run threat, makes a ton of plays for us. You know, when we need a play, he's usually the guy that makes it. Those guys are so valuable to your football team.
19: That's from the Rich Eisen Show. A new athletic director announced in West Lafayette today. The new man in charge of Purdue Athletics is Tommy McClelland. And much has been made about his message to student athletes.
21: Every recruit, every current student athlete will hear this message repeatedly. We are here to win championships. If you don't want to win championships, go to Indiana.
19: As for the Indiana Hoosiers, a new quarterback on the way for the defending national champions, former TCU QB Josh Hoover. With 1 year left of eligibility, head coach Kurt Cignetti sees a lot of similarities to his past quarterbacks.
22: We've had them all, from the pocket guy to the dual guy to in between, and to build around them. They all do some good things, struggle some in the spring. They have a great summer. Fall camp, they're a different guy, and they build off early season success. I have a lot of confidence in Josh Hoover. He's got an innate ability to play quarterback. He's a quick processor and accurate thrower. He was made to play quarterback.
19: That's from NBC Sports. Hey, tonight at 7 o'clock Eastern, the Indiana Fever in action, hosting the Las Vegas Aces. Nathaniel Finch, Network Indiana.
23: Fox News, I'm John Saucier. President Trump says the deal with Iran to reopen the Strait of Hormuz is closed. He called off strikes earlier this week after calls with Gulf allies like Bahrain, Qatar, and Saudi Arabia talked him out of it.
24: We'll see those days pretty soon again, based on everything I see, as soon as the war ends. And I think it's going to end pretty soon. I don't think they can go much longer.
23: A spokesperson for Iran's foreign ministry denies that the talks are even happening. New York City Democratic Socialist Mayor Zohran Mamdani facing backlash from Republicans over his economic policies. Arkansas Governor Sarah Huckabee Sanders on Fox says that big city policies like this are helping her state.
25: People are tired of these crazy failed policies, and they're fleeing places and coming to states like Arkansas.
23: New York's Governor Kathy Hochul recently allocated $8 billion in state support over the next 2 years to help close New York City's budget deficit. 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
1: I'm Jarrett Lewis. The Indiana Utility Regulatory Commission is back to a four-person committee after Governor Mike Braun tabbed Josh Bain to the seat opened after Andy Zay's removal. Bain is the Executive Director of Legislative and Intergovernmental Affairs for the State Department of Environmental Management and a current Republican counselor on the Indianapolis City County Council. He also previously served as the Midwest Director for the Center of Energy Education. Federal border officers in Indianapolis intercepting nearly 100 fake luxury watches with an estimated value of $4.5 million. Jonette Cruz has the story.
6: Customs and Border Protection stopped the package on July 30th at an express consignment facility. The shipment originated in Hong Kong and was bound for a residence in Ohio. Inside, agents discovered 96 counterfeit watches bearing fake Rolex Swatch along with other brands. Officials warned that counterfeit operations cost U.S. businesses billions annually and directly fund international organized crime networks. Jeanette Cruz, Network Indiana.
1: Zionsville police wrapping up a search of the high school today after a threat came in this morning. Investigators determined that the threat was fake and the school day finished as normal. Food vendors at the Indiana State Fair are known for getting creative. One of the vendors at the fair today unveiled some items on this year's food lineup.
7: So it's marshmallow fluff, and then we add chocolate chips with some mini dehydrated marshmallows, and then we toast it.
1: Vendors are bringing new flavors to this year's Indiana State Fair, from a chili lime smoked chicken leg to Mexican street corn pizza. The first day of the fair is Friday and goes till August 23rd. The Colts are signing running back Jonathan Taylor to a two-year extension. Taylor gets $44 million, with most of that money guaranteed. And the Indiana Fever, with a tough matchup tonight, taking on one of the league's best teams in the Las Vegas Aces. Tip-off from Gainbridge Fieldhouse is at 7:30 Eastern time. I'm Jarrett Lewis. 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
8: Suspicious activity leads to an arrest. I'm Rusty Nixon, Max 98.3 FM News. Monday, August 3rd at 3:33 p.m., a Marshall County Sheriff's deputy was on routine patrol in the area of Elm Road and Lincoln Highway. Suspicion activity was observed at one of the properties by the deputy, who stopped and investigated. It was determined a man located on the property, identified as Breck K. Carper, was attempting to steal items. Harper was arrested and lodged in the Marshall County Jail for theft. Suspects are considered innocent until proven guilty in a court of law. City of Plymouth will have their first meeting of the new month on August 10th, beginning with the Board of Public Works and Safety at 6 p.m. On that agenda, reports from the various city department heads. Immediately following will be the meeting of the Common Council. On that agenda are scheduled second and third readings of the salary ordinance and first readings of an ordinance concerning the Aviation Rotary Fund and an ordinance fixing the salaries of elected officials. There'll also be a resolution declaring an economic revitalization area for AK Industries. Both meetings will be in the council chambers on the second floor of the city building. Those attending should enter through the Garrow Street entrance. If you need special accommodation to attend that meeting, contact the ADA coordinator at 574-936-2948. That meeting will be live streamed on YouTube at City of Plymouth. August 5th at 4:14 p.m., the Marshall County Sheriff's Department received a 911 hang-up call in the 3000 block of Michigan Road. Dispatch center was unable to make contact with anybody over the phone. They began sending messages to that phone. It was learned through those messages that a physical domestic incident was occurring. Deputies arrived on the scene. They located the suspect, Javier Figueroa, 25, as he was attempting to leave the residence. Further investigation led to the arrest of Figueroa for intimidation with a deadly weapon, domestic battery in the presence of a child, and operating while intoxicated. Suspects are considered innocent until proven guilty in a court of law. I'm Rusty Nixon, Max 98.3 FM News. 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
2: From the Tri-County Weather Center, I'm Bill Banks on All News 1520 WKVI. 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Tonight, a 30% chance of showers and storms, low 66 degrees. Tomorrow, partly sunny, a slight chance of rain and 82 degrees. Tomorrow night, partly cloudy, low 67. Saturday, sunny and 82. I'm Bill Banks. For your local forecast 24/7, visit WKVI.com.
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7: The Senate Farm Bill stalls over SNAP. I'm CJ Miller, and this is Hoosier Ag Today News.
8: That's the game here today. All of us knew before we walked in this room, this is going to fall to a partisan vote over SNAP payments.
7: And that's Democrat Senator Cory Booker. The Senate Agriculture Committee rejected the Republican-led Farm Bill by a committee vote of 11 to 10 Thursday, after Democrats stood united against proposed changes to the SNAP program. Senate Majority Leader John Thune argued that Chairman John Bozeman pushed as hard as possible to secure a bipartisan deal for the Farm Bill.
9: I just don't think we ought to let this issue get in the way of advancing what is a lot of stuff that a lot of us agree with.
7: But Booker accused Republicans of political posturing.
8: 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Why do we waste our time with this?
7: 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I'm CJ Miller, Hoosier Ag Today, 20 years serving Indiana farmers.
10: Turning now to funeral arrangements. 69-year-old Clifford D. Minter of Winnemac passed away July 29th. Private gravesite services will be held at the Winnemac Cemetery McKinley Edition in Winnemac. Arrangements have been entrusted to Frayne Mortuary in Winnemac for 69-year-old Clifford D. Minter of Winnemac. Services will be held for Virginia Niece of Knox tomorrow, Tuesday, August 4th, at M.C. Smith Funeral Home in Knox. Visitation will be held from 11 a.m. until noon, followed by a funeral service to begin at noon Central Time. That's for Virginia Niece of Knox. 86-year-old Betty Jean Burke Sullivan passed away July 29th. Friends and family are invited to attend a visitation honoring Betty's life on Wednesday, August 5th from 10 a.m. to noon Central Time at O'Donnell Funeral Home in North Judson. There will be a funeral mass to be held also Wednesday at noon Central Time at St. Cyril and Methodius Catholic Church. In lieu of flowers, donations may be made to the church or the National MS Society in memory of 86-year-old Betty Jean Burke Sullivan. Remember, you can find complete obituary information online at WKVI.com.
11: 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Tonight, a 30% chance of showers and storms, low 66 degrees. Tomorrow, partly sunny, a slight chance of rain and 82 degrees. Tomorrow night, partly cloudy, low 67. Saturday, sunny and 82. I'm Bill Banks. For your local forecast 24/7, visit WKVI.com.
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15: The defending national football champions started practice this week in Bloomington. Woohoo! Indiana football coach Kurt Cignetti says he feels they're in a pretty good spot as they enter fall camp.
16: The goal is being to develop players, develop position groups individually, collectively, develop the intangibles as we get closer to game one, and the team mindset and identity so that we're ready to play football.
15: Adding to that, he said a lot of it is going to be building chemistry here early.
16: I think it's a really important camp for us because we haven't had the opportunity to get all of our people together. There's going to be a lot of competition, and anybody who can play winning football will play. We need to get the guys out there working together.
15: Hoosiers are the defending national champion, but they're ranked sixth in the preseason polls. They'll open their season in September against North Texas. It's your sports check. I'm Rusty Nixon. 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I'm Rusty Nixon, part of the winning team at Kankakee Valley Broadcasting.
17: ABC News, I'm Wayne Cabot. Unfriendly skies in 9 states affected by a total shutdown of airspace. Systems going offline for reasons we still don't know. ABC News transportation reporter Sam Sweeney.
18: Well, this was a radar and a frequency outage at one of the largest air traffic control centers. This is called Minneapolis Center, but it handles the air traffic over several nearby states. We're talking more than 330,000 square miles.
17: Systems are returning with delays. The court case is on hold for a man authorities say confessed to starting one of the Spokane wildfires that destroyed more than 800 homes. His attorney is asking for a mental health evaluation. Prosecutors say he admits to starting at least 25 other fires last year. Olympian David Hearn, accused of vandalizing the reflecting pool, can take a victory lap now. A federal judge today dismissed the criminal case with prejudice. And that decision means the government cannot charge him again later if it would want to. This is ABC News. Tennessee has a primary going on today featuring a new map that carved up Memphis's majority black congressional district. Republicans hoping that this will give them a clean sweep there in the midterms. The deal announced by Treasury Secretary Scott Bessent to reopen the Strait of Hormuz by yesterday has not materialized. International crude rising again. President Trump today signing an executive order, actually two of them, designed to get around the Supreme Court's recent decision against his ban on giving citizenship when a child's born on U.S. soil. Deputy Chief of Staff Stephen Miller saying the orders give clarity.
19: To expand the definitions of people who are ineligible for birthright citizenship. That includes, for example, alien enemies of the United States, members of foreign terrorist organizations, and large categories of people who lobby and act on behalf of foreign governments.
17: The administration says some people come here pretending to be a tourist, pretending to be a visitor, just to have a U.S. citizen child. Wayne Cabot, ABC News.
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0: I'm Jarrett Lewis. The Indiana Utility Regulatory Commission is back to a four-person committee after Governor Mike Braun tabbed Josh Bain to the seat opened after Andy Zay's removal. Bain is the Executive Director of Legislative and Intergovernmental Affairs for the State Department of Environmental Management and a current Republican counselor on the Indianapolis City County Council. He also previously served as the Midwest Director for the Center of Energy Education. Federal border officers in Indianapolis intercepting nearly 100 fake luxury watches with an estimated value of $4.5 million. Jonette Cruz has the story.
1: Customs and Border Protection stopped the package on July 30th at an express consignment facility. The shipment originated in Hong Kong and was bound for a residence in Ohio. Inside, agents discovered 96 counterfeit watches bearing fake Rolex Swatch along with other brands. Officials warned that counterfeit operations cost U.S. businesses billions annually and directly fund international organized crime networks. Jonette Cruz, Network Indiana.
0: Zionsville police wrapping up a search of the high school today after a threat came in this morning. Investigators determined that the threat was fake and the school day finished as normal. Food vendors at the Indiana State Fair are known for getting creative. One of the vendors at the fair today unveiled some items on this year's food lineup.
22: So it's marshmallow fluff, and then we add chocolate chips with some mini dehydrated marshmallows, and then we toast it.
0: Vendors are bringing new flavors to this year's Indiana State Fair, from a chili lime smoked chicken leg to Mexican street corn pizza. The first day of the fair is Friday and goes till August 23rd. The Colts are signing running back Jonathan Taylor to a two-year extension. Taylor gets $44 million, with most of that money guaranteed. And the Indiana Fever, with a tough matchup tonight, taking on one of the league's best teams in the Las Vegas Aces. Tip-off from Gainbridge Fieldhouse is at 7:30 Eastern Time. I'm Jarrett Lewis. 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
10: This upcoming Saturday, August 8th, the Stark County Humane Society will be hosting a fundraiser event in Knox. I'm Becca Shepherd for Stark County Family Dentistry from the WKVI Information Center. The Jeep In for Paws Jeep Rally event will take place at Wythogan Park in Knox from 11 a.m. to 7 p.m. Central Time this Saturday, August 8th. The event will feature DJ Sunshine, purchasable concessions and other food, and adoptable animals. Event t-shirts will be available, and there will be a 50-50 raffle with multiple prizes. The fee to enter your Jeep into the event is $20 per Jeep. Raffle items include art and decorative pieces, multiple gift baskets and kits, gift certificates, and pet items. Event organizers noted that Wythogan Park is dog-friendly, and attendees are encouraged to bring their furry companions. All proceeds from this event will directly benefit the Stark County Humane Society. Yesterday, Governor Mike Braun declared a new statewide energy emergency and reinstituted his suspension of Indiana's gasoline usage tax and gasoline excise tax through September 5th, continuing nation-leading relief for Hoosiers from high gas prices. This new energy emergency will take effect August 7th, following the expiration of the current energy emergency. Both gas taxes will again be suspended through September 5th in all 92 counties, resulting in separate suspensions that are consecutive. Governor Braun will reevaluate in 30 days to determine whether another pause is necessary. The new energy emergency provides a 120-day window of authority. Governor Braun first suspended the gasoline usage tax in April and expanded the relief in May to include the gasoline excise tax. He has continued the suspension in order to provide Hoosier families additional breathing room at the pump while protecting funding for state and local infrastructure projects. You can find this full article online at WKVI.com. The Stark County Commissioners had announced earlier this week that they would be holding a special meeting this upcoming Friday, August 7th. The meeting will still begin immediately following two executive sessions and will be held in the Annex 1 meeting room located at 53 East Mound Street in Knox. Previously, the only topic on the tentative agenda was discussion on an EMA vehicle. On Wednesday, two additional topics were added to the agenda: a discussion on the auction value of a bucket truck and the acceptance of a resignation and discussion on an open position. After any other business that may come before the board, that meeting will be adjourned. The public is invited to attend this meeting. If you take American Airlines between South Bend and Chicago's O'Hare Airport, your ride is about to get faster. Jake McDaniel explains.
23: American Airlines is ditching its luxury bus service between South Bend and O'Hare and putting planes on the route. Starting October 5th, the airline launches three flights a day with 65 seats. The bus route between South Bend and O'Hare runs through October 4th and the airline says anyone already booked past then will automatically move to a flight. Jake McDaniel, Network Indiana.
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11: From the Tri-County Weather Center, I'm Bill Banks on All News 1520 WKVI. 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Tonight, a 30% chance of showers and storms, low 66 degrees. Tomorrow, partly sunny, a slight chance of rain and 82 degrees. Tomorrow night, partly cloudy, low 67. Saturday, sunny and 82. I'm Bill Banks. For your local forecast 24/7, visit WKVI.com.
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4: The Senate Farm Bill stalls over SNAP. I'm CJ Miller, and this is Hoosier Ag Today News.
5: That's the game here today. All of us knew before we walked in this room, this is going to fall to a partisan vote over SNAP payments.
4: And that's Democrat Senator Cory Booker. The Senate Agriculture Committee rejected the Republican-led farm bill by a committee vote of 11 to 10 Thursday after Democrats stood united against proposed changes to the SNAP program. Senate Majority Leader John Thune argued that Chairman John Bozeman pushed as hard as possible to secure a bipartisan deal for the farm bill.
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4: But Booker accused Republicans of political posturing.
5: This is a kabuki theater. Why do we waste our time with this?
4: 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I'm CJ Miller, Hoosier Ag Today, 20 years serving Indiana farmers.
7: Turning now to funeral arrangements. 62-year-old Brenda D. Weaver of Star City passed away August 1st. No services to be held at this time. Brayman & Son Memorial Chapel of Knox is in charge of arrangements. Memorials may be made to the funeral home in memory of 62-year-old Brenda D. Weaver of Star City. 81-year-old Eva Marie Crawford of Star City passed away August 1st. Cremation will take place at the Frayne Crematory in Winnemac. Arrangements have been entrusted to Frayne Mortuary in Winnemac for 81-year-old Eva Marie Crawford of Star City. Visitation for Ronnie Clemens will be held tomorrow, Friday, August 7th from 4 to 7 p.m. Central Time at O'Donnell Funeral Home in North Judson. Funeral services for Ronnie will be held on Saturday, August 8th at 11 a.m. Central Time, with burial to follow at Highland Cemetery. That's in memory of Ronnie Clemens. 81-year-old Stanislaw Grasinski passed away July 13th. A memorial service will be held Saturday, August 8th at 11 a.m. at M.C. Smith Funeral Home, with visitation to be held 1 hour prior to the service time. That's in memory of 81-year-old Stanislaw Grasinski. You can find complete obituary information online at WKVI.com.
8: From the Tri-County Weather Center, I'm Bill Banks on All News 1520 WKVI. 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Tonight, a 30% chance of showers and storms, low 66 degrees. Tomorrow, partly sunny, a slight chance of rain and 82 degrees. Tomorrow night, partly cloudy, low 67. Saturday, sunny and 82. I'm Bill Banks. For your local forecast 24/7, visit WKVI.com.
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12: AP News. I'm Mike Helpin. Police say a man charged with starting one of the wildfires in Spokane, Washington, has admitted to the crime.
13: Aaron Farinacci is being charged with first-degree arson for allegedly sparking the Old Trails fire in Spokane. County Detective Michael Drapeau says Farinacci confessed to the crime and planned it for weeks, choosing August 1st because the forecast called for high winds. According to court documents, he looked up the work of a serial arsonist and purchased items to make an incendiary device. Police say Farinacci told them he knew it was going to get bad, but claimed he didn't intend it to grow as much as it did.
14: They were kind of bent over and looked like they were doing something towards the tree line.
13: Resident Paul Child is credited with leading police to the suspect after spotting a man standing by some railroad tracks and acting suspicious.
14: 10-15 minutes max, and then my daughter was sitting on the porch out there, and she says there's a fire.
13: I'm Jennifer King.
12: Authorities say a dead body has been found inside a Central California home burned by a wildfire that investigators believe was accidentally started by sparks from a chainsaw. Investigators will determine if the blaze contributed to the person's death. President Trump says he is once again trying to limit birthright citizenship in the U.S. He has signed two executive actions on immigration. One aims to limit the number of people eligible for U.S. citizenship by birthright. The second order seeks to curb birth tourism by increasing restrictions on visitors obtaining visas if they want to give birth in the U.S. Primaries in Tennessee have been using a new congressional map.
15: A new Tennessee congressional map that carved up a majority black district in Memphis is making its electoral debut today in a primary election that will determine the nominees for a Republican attempt at a clean sweep of the state's U.S. House districts in the midterms. I'm Lisa Dwyer.
12: This is AP News. Ukraine has hit targets deep inside Russia.
16: Ukrainian forces targeted refineries in Bashkortostan and the Yaroslavl region in an attempt to weaken Russia's wartime economy. They also hit Russian military patrol boats in the Black Sea. Meanwhile, Russian drone and glide bomb attacks across Ukraine killed at least three civilians and wounded several others. Zelensky is urging allies to supply interceptor missiles to bolster Ukraine's air defenses. Speaking a day earlier, during a meeting with Britain's defense minister, Zelensky said,
17: This night again, the signal before the winter, we think that we need unanimity and we need strong support from your country and from all other European friends, that this is a signal also that Russia gives us.
16: Analysts believe Russia is attempting to exhaust Ukraine through endless barrages. I'm Karen Shamas.
12: I'm Mike Hempen, AP News.
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21: Not wasting any more time. 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I'm Jarrett Lewis. The Indiana Utility Regulatory Commission is back to a four-person committee after Governor Mike Braun tabbed Josh Bain to the seat opened after Andy Zay's removal. Bain is the Executive Director of Legislative and Intergovernmental Affairs for the State Department of Environmental Management and a current Republican counselor on the Indianapolis City County Council. He also previously served as the Midwest Director for the Center of Energy Education. Federal border officers in Indianapolis intercepting nearly 100 fake luxury watches with an estimated value of $4.5 million. Jonet Cruz has the story.
22: Customs and Border Protection stopped the package on July 30th at an express consignment facility. The shipment originated in Hong Kong and was bound for a residence in Ohio. Inside, agents discovered 96 counterfeit watches bearing fake Rolex, Swatch, along with other brands. Officials warned that counterfeit operations cost U.S. businesses billions annually and directly fund international organized crime networks. Jonet Cruz, Network Indiana.
21: Zionsville police wrapping up a search of the high school today after a threat came in this morning. Investigators determined that the threat was fake and the school day finished as normal. Food vendors at the Indiana State Fair are known for getting creative. One of the vendors at the fair today unveiled some items on this year's food lineup.
0: So it's marshmallow fluff, and then we add chocolate chips with some mini dehydrated marshmallows, and then we toast it.
21: Vendors are bringing new flavors to this year's Indiana State Fair, from a chili lime smoked chicken leg to Mexican street corn pizza. The first day of the fair is Friday and goes till August 23rd. The Colts are signing running back Jonathan Taylor to a two-year extension. Taylor gets $44 million, with most of that money guaranteed. And the Indiana Fever, with a tough matchup tonight, taking on one of the league's best teams in the Las Vegas Aces. Tip-off from Gainbridge Fieldhouse is at 7:30 Eastern Time. I'm Jarrett Lewis. 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
1: Suspicious activity leads to an arrest. I'm Rusty Nixon, Max 98.3 FM News. Monday, August 3rd at 3:33 p.m., a Marshall County Sheriff's deputy was on routine patrol in the area of Elm Road and Lincoln Highway. Suspicious activity was observed at one of the properties by the deputy, who stopped and investigated. It was determined a man located on the property, identified as Breck K. Carper, was attempting to steal items. Carper was arrested and lodged in the Marshall County Jail for theft. Suspects are considered innocent until proven guilty in a court of law. City of Plymouth will have their first meeting of the new month on August 10th, beginning with the Board of Public Works and Safety at 6 p.m. On that agenda, reports from the various city department heads. Immediately following will be the meeting of the Common Council. On that agenda are scheduled second and third readings of the salary ordinance and first readings of an ordinance concerning the Aviation Rotary Fund and an ordinance fixing the salaries of elected officials. There will also be a resolution declaring an economic revitalization area for AK Industries. Both meetings will be in the council chambers on the second floor of the city building. Those attending should enter through the Garrow Street entrance. If you need special accommodation to attend that meeting, contact the ADA coordinator at 574-936-2948. That meeting will be live streamed on YouTube at City of Plymouth. August 5th at 4:14 p.m., the Marshall County Sheriff's Department received a 911 hang-up call in the 3000 block of Michigan Road. Dispatch center was unable to make contact with anybody over the phone. They began sending messages to that phone. It was learned through those messages that a physical domestic incident was occurring. Deputies arrived on the scene. They located the suspect, Javier Figueroa, 25, as he was attempting to leave the residence. Further investigation led to the arrest of Figueroa for intimidation with a deadly weapon, domestic battery in the presence of a child, and operating while intoxicated. Suspects are considered innocent until proven guilty in a court of law. I'm Rusty Nixon, Max 98.3 FM News. 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
9: ABC News, I'm Wayne Cabot. For mental health harm to children, a New Mexico court ordering Meta to pay $567 million. Meta saying it will appeal, saying it works to protect young users. For the first time, scientists have used AI to create viruses that don't exist in nature. The report today in the journal Science says the research did not use data on viruses that could infect people, animals, or plants. Systems down at Minneapolis air traffic control for a while today, grounding flights in nine states.

0: parade this year. Minnesota law bars candidates from giving out any items of value to influence voters. A panel of three judges will now be assigned to review the allegations. Lindell says the pillows aren't full size and that his team followed all relevant campaign guidelines. Peter Harlambous, ABC News.
1: Kellogg will stop using artificial colors in cereals by the end of the year, a year earlier than planned. So instead of synthetic dyes in Fruit Loops and Apple Jacks and other colorful cereals, Kellogg's will inject colors made from fruits and vegetables. The speed up comes as Target announced that it would stop selling cereals with artificial coloring in it by next spring. I'm Wayne Cabot, ABC News.
2: Man, I love this place. I've been surfing here since I was a kid. Now, seeing my grandson out on the water, it means everything to me. Watching him and taking in the blue waves, the sea breeze, the blurry horizon.
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6: Not wasting any more time. You're listening to Network Indiana. I'm Jarrett Lewis. The Indiana Utility Regulatory Commission is back to a four-person committee after Governor Mike Braun tabbed Josh Bain to the seat opened after Andy Zay's removal. Bain is the Executive Director of Legislative and Intergovernmental Affairs for the State Department of Environmental Management and a current Republican counselor on the Indianapolis City County Council. He also previously served as the Midwest Director for the Center of Energy Education. Federal border officers in Indianapolis intercepting nearly 100 fake luxury watches with an estimated value of $4.5 million. Jonette Cruz has the story.
7: Customs and Border Protection stopped the package on July 30th at an express consignment facility. The shipment originated in Hong Kong and was bound for a residence in Ohio. Inside, agents discovered 96 counterfeit watches bearing fake Rolex Swatch along with other brands. Officials warned that counterfeit operations cost U.S. businesses billions annually and directly fund international organized crime networks. Jonette Cruz, Network Indiana.
6: Zionsville police wrapping up a search of the high school today after a threat came in this morning. Investigators determined that the threat was fake and the school day finished as normal. Food vendors at the Indiana State Fair are known for getting creative. One of the vendors at the fair today unveiled some items on this year's food lineup.
8: So it's marshmallow fluff, and then we add chocolate chips with some mini dehydrated marshmallows, and then we toast it.
6: Vendors are bringing new flavors to this year's Indiana State Fair, from a chili lime smoked chicken leg to Mexican street corn pizza. The first day of the fair is Friday and goes till August 23rd. The Colts are signing running back Jonathan Taylor to a two-year extension. Taylor gets $44 million, with most of that money guaranteed. And the Indiana Fever, with a tough matchup tonight, taking on one of the league's best teams in the Las Vegas Aces. Tip-off from Gainbridge Fieldhouse is at 7:30 Eastern Time. I'm Jarrett Lewis. 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
9: This upcoming Saturday, August 8th, the Stark County Humane Society will be hosting a fundraiser event in Knox. I'm Becca Shepherd for Stark County Family Dentistry from the WKVI Information Center. The Jeep In For Paws Jeep Rally event will take place at Wythogan Park in Knox from 11 a.m. to 7 p.m. Central Time this Saturday, August 8th. The event will feature DJ Sunshine, purchasable concessions and other food, and adoptable animals. Event t-shirts will be available, and there will be a 50-50 raffle with multiple prizes. The fee to enter your Jeep into the event is $20 per Jeep. Raffle items include art and decorative pieces, multiple gift baskets and kits, gift certificates, and pet items. Event organizers noted that Wythogan Park is dog-friendly, and attendees are encouraged to bring their furry companions.

0: ends. All proceeds from this event will directly benefit the Stark County Humane Society. Yesterday, Governor Mike Braun declared a new statewide energy emergency and reinstituted his suspension of Indiana's gasoline usage tax and gasoline excise tax through September 5th, continuing nation-leading relief for Hoosiers from high gas prices. This new energy emergency will take effect August 7th following the expiration of the current energy emergency. Both gas taxes will again be suspended through September 5th in all 92 counties, resulting in separate suspensions that are consecutive. Governor Braun will reevaluate in 30 days to determine whether another pause is necessary. The new energy emergency provides a 120-day window of authority. Governor Braun first suspended the gasoline usage tax in April and expanded the relief in May to include the gasoline excise tax. He has continued the suspension in order to provide Hoosier families additional breathing room at the pump while protecting funding for state and local infrastructure projects. You can find this full article online at WKVI.com. The Stark County Commissioners had announced earlier this week that they would be holding a special meeting this upcoming Friday, August 7th. The meeting will still begin immediately following two executive sessions and will be held in the Annex 1 meeting room located at 53 East Mound Street in Knox. Previously, the only topic on the tentative agenda was discussion on an EMA vehicle. On Wednesday, two additional topics were added to the agenda: a discussion on the auction value of a bucket truck and the acceptance of a resignation and discussion on an open position. After any other business that may come before the board, that meeting will be adjourned. The public is invited to attend this meeting. If you take American Airlines between South Bend and Chicago's O'Hare Airport, your ride is about to get faster. Jake McDaniel explains.
1: American Airlines is ditching its luxury bus service between South Bend and O'Hare and putting planes on the route. Starting October 5th, the airline launches three flights a day with 65 seats. The bus route between South Bend and O'Hare runs through October 4th, and the airline says anyone already booked past then will automatically move to a flight. Jake McDaniel, Network Indiana.
0: 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I'm Becca Shepherd from the WKVI Information Center. 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
2: From the Tri-County Weather Center, I'm Bill Banks on All News 1520 WKVI. 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Tonight, a 30% chance of showers and storms, low 66 degrees. Tomorrow, partly sunny, a slight chance of rain and 82 degrees. Tomorrow night, partly cloudy, low 67. Saturday, sunny and 82. I'm Bill Banks. For your local forecast 24/7, visit WKVI.com.
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12: The Senate Farm Bill stalls over SNAP. I'm CJ Miller, and this is Hoosier Ag Today News.
13: That's the game here today. All of us knew before we walked in this room, this is going to fall to a partisan vote over SNAP payments.
12: And that's Democrat Senator Cory Booker. The Senate Agriculture Committee rejected the Republican-led farm bill by a committee vote of 11 to 10 Thursday after Democrats stood united against proposed changes to the SNAP program. Senate Majority Leader John Thune argued that Chairman John Bozeman pushed as hard as possible to secure a bipartisan deal for the farm bill.
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12: But Booker accused Republicans of political posturing.
13: This is a kabuki theater. Why do we waste our time with this?
12: 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It's at HoosierAgToday.com. I'm CJ Miller, Hoosier Ag Today, 20 years serving Indiana farmers.
0: Turning now to funeral arrangements. 62-year-old Brenda D. Weaver of Star City passed away August 1st. No services to be held at this time. Brayman & Son Memorial Chapel of Knox is in charge of arrangements. Memorials may be made to the funeral home in memory of 62-year-old Brenda D. Weaver of Star City. 81-year-old Eva Marie Crawford of Star City passed away August 1st. Cremation will take place at the Frayne Crematory in Winnemac. Arrangements have been entrusted to Frayne Mortuary in Winnemac for 81-year-old Eva Marie Crawford of Star City. Visitation for Ronnie Clemens will be held tomorrow, Friday, August 7th from 4 to 7 p.m. Central Time at O'Donnell Funeral Home in North Judson. Funeral services for Ronnie will be held on Saturday, August 8th at 11 a.m. Central Time, with burial to follow at Highland Cemetery. That's in memory of Ronnie Clemens. 81-year-old Stanislaw Grasinski passed away July 13th. A memorial service will be held Saturday, August 8th at 11 a.m. at M.C. Smith Funeral Home, with visitation to be held 1 hour prior to the service time. That's in memory of 81-year-old Stanislaw Grasinski. You can find complete obituary information online at WKVI.com.
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2: From the Tri-County Weather Center, I'm Bill Banks on All News 1520 WKVI. 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Tonight, a 30% chance of showers and storms, low 66 degrees. Tomorrow, partly sunny, a slight chance of rain and 82 degrees. Tomorrow night, partly cloudy, low 67. Saturday, sunny and 82. I'm Bill Banks. For your local forecast 24/7, visit WKVI.com.
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15: Network Indiana Sports, I'm Nathaniel Finch. Indianapolis Colts star running back Jonathan Taylor becomes the second highest paid running back in NFL history. It is a two-year, $44 million contract extension with $39 million guaranteed for the all-pro running back. Colts head coach Shane Steichen on the importance of Taylor in this offense.
16: One of the best in the league, I mean, there's no doubt about it. And to get him signed to that extension is huge for our football team. You never want to lose great players. And he's a great player, obviously played his whole career here. He's a home run threat, makes a ton of plays for us. You know, when we need a play, he's usually the guy that makes it. Those guys are so valuable to your football team.
15: That's from the Rich Eisen Show. A new athletic director announced in West Lafayette today. The new man in charge of Purdue Athletics is Tommy McClelland. And much has been made about his message to student athletes.
17: Every recruit, every current student athlete will hear this message repeatedly. We are here to win championships. If you don't want to win championships, go to Indiana.
15: As for the Indiana Hoosiers, a new quarterback on the way for the defending national champions, former TCU QB Josh Hoover. With 1 year left of eligibility, head coach Kurt Cignetti sees a lot of similarities to his past quarterbacks.
18: We've had them all, from the pocket guy to the dual guy to in between, and to build around them. They all do some good things, struggle some in the spring. They have a great summer. Fall camp, they're a different guy, and they build off early season success. I have a lot of confidence in Josh Hoover. He's got an innate ability to play quarterback. He's a quick processor and accurate thrower. He was made to play quarterback.
15: That's from NBC Sports. Hey, tonight at 7 o'clock Eastern, the Indiana Fever in action, hosting the Las Vegas Aces. Nathaniel Finch, Network Indiana.
19: Fox News, I'm Roxanne Evans. President Trump signs two executive orders aimed at slowing what he calls birth tourism.
20: People are building businesses around it. From wealthy people are building businesses around birthright citizenship. That's not the way it was supposed to work. It's a disgrace. They're buying their way in.
19: The president speaking about a Texas hospital that advertised birth packages about asking women abroad to have their children in the U.S. Anthony Fauci in contempt after the doctor invoked the Fifth Amendment and refused to answer questions before lawmakers last week.
21: A subpoena is not an invitation. A subpoena with no consequence is not a subpoena. It's a suggestion.
19: Senator Rand Paul there has been critical of Dr. Fauci over his role in the government response to the COVID pandemic. Democrats call Paul's actions an overreach. 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
24: Not wasting any more time. You're listening to Network Indiana. I'm Jarrett Lewis. The Indiana Utility Regulatory Commission is back to a four-person committee after Governor Mike Braun tabbed Josh Bain to the seat opened after Andy Zay's removal. Bain is the Executive Director of Legislative and Intergovernmental Affairs for the State Department of Environmental Management and a current Republican counselor on the Indianapolis City County Council. He also previously served as the Midwest Director for the Center of Energy Education. Federal border officers in Indianapolis intercepting nearly 100 fake luxury watches with an estimated value of $4.5 million. Jonette Cruz has the story.
1: Customs and Border Protection stopped the package on July 30th at an express consignment facility. The shipment originated in Hong Kong and was bound for a residence in Ohio. Inside, agents discovered 96 counterfeit watches bearing fake Rolex, Swatch, along with other brands. Officials warned that counterfeit operations cost U.S. businesses billions annually and directly fund international organized crime networks. Jonette Cruz, Network Indiana.
24: Zionsville police wrapping up a search of the high school today after a threat came in this morning. Investigators determined that the threat was fake and the school day finished as normal. Food vendors at the Indiana State Fair are known for getting creative. One of the vendors at the fair today unveiled some items on this year's food lineup.
7: So it's marshmallow fluff, and then we add chocolate chips with some mini dehydrated marshmallows, and then we toast it.
24: Vendors are bringing new flavors to this year's Indiana State Fair, from a chili lime smoked chicken leg to Mexican street corn pizza. The first day of the fair is Friday and goes till August 23rd. The Colts are signing running back Jonathan Taylor to a two-year extension. Taylor gets $44 million, with most of that money guaranteed. And the Indiana Fever, with a tough matchup tonight, taking on one of the league's best teams in the Las Vegas Aces. Tip-off from Gainbridge Fieldhouse is at 7:30 Eastern Time. I'm Jarrett Lewis. 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
8: Suspicious activity leads to an arrest. I'm Rusty Nixon, Max 98.3 FM News. Monday, August 3rd at 3:33 p.m., a Marshall County Sheriff's deputy was on routine patrol in the area of Elm Road and Lincoln Highway. Suspicious activity was observed at one of the properties by the deputy, who stopped and investigated. It was determined a man located on the property, identified as Breck K. Carper, was attempting to steal items. Harper was arrested and lodged in the Marshall County Jail for theft. Suspects are considered innocent until proven guilty in a court of law. City of Plymouth will have their first meeting of the new month on August 10th, beginning with the Board of Public Works and Safety at 6 p.m. On that agenda, reports from the various city department heads. Immediately following will be the meeting of the Common Council. On that agenda are scheduled second and third readings of the salary ordinance and first readings of an ordinance concerning the Aviation Rotary Fund and an ordinance fixing the salaries of elected officials. There will also be a resolution declaring an economic revitalization area for AK Industries. Both meetings will be in the council chambers on the second floor of the city building. Those attending should enter through the Garrow Street entrance. If you need special accommodation to attend that meeting, contact the ADA coordinator at 574-936-2948. That meeting will be live streamed on YouTube at City of Plymouth. August 5th at 4:14 p.m., the Marshall County Sheriff's Department received a 911 hang-up call in the 3000 block of Michigan Road. Dispatch center was unable to make contact with anybody over the phone. They began sending messages to that phone. It was learned through those messages that a physical domestic incident was occurring. Deputies arrived on the scene. They located the suspect, Javier Figueroa, 25, as he was attempting to leave the residence. Further investigation led to the arrest of Figueroa for intimidation with a deadly weapon, domestic battery in the presence of a child, and operating while intoxicated. Suspects are considered innocent until proven guilty in a court of law. I'm Rusty Nixon, Max 98.3 FM News. 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
2: From the Tri-County Weather Center, I'm Bill Banks on All News 1520 WKVI. 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Tonight, a 30% chance of showers and storms, low 66 degrees. Tomorrow, partly sunny, a slight chance of rain and 82 degrees. Tomorrow night, partly cloudy, low 67. Saturday, sunny and 82. I'm Bill Banks. For your local forecast 24/7, visit WKVI.com.
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13: This is Kurt Lancaster from the Texas Farm Bureau Radio Network. Hoosier Ag Today's founder, Gary Troit, was recently honored with a Farm Broadcaster of the Year Award from our National Association of Farm Broadcasting. A big Texas hats off to you, Gary. Speaking for my fellow farm broadcasters, the 65 Indiana radio stations that have aired Gary's Indiana reports, many for the last three decades, and thousands of Hoosier farmers and rural listeners. Congratulations, Gary, on a job well done.
12: The Senate Farm Bill stalls over SNAP. I'm C.J. Miller, and this is Hoosier Ag Today News.
14: That's the game here today. All of us knew before we walked in this room, this is going to fall to a partisan vote over SNAP payments.
12: And that's Democrat Senator Cory Booker. The Senate Agriculture Committee rejected the Republican-led farm bill by a committee vote of 11 to 10 Thursday after Democrats stood united against proposed changes to the SNAP program. Senate Majority Leader John Thune argued that Chairman John Bozeman pushed as hard as possible to secure a bipartisan deal for the farm bill.
25: I just don't think we ought to let this issue get in the way of advancing what is a lot of stuff that a lot of us agree with.
12: But Booker accused Republicans of political posturing.
14: This is a kabuki theater. Why do we waste our time with this?
12: Read the full story. It's at HoosierAgToday.com. I'm C.J. Miller, Hoosier Ag Today, 20 years serving Indiana farmers.
0: Turning now to funeral arrangements. 69-year-old Clifford D. Minter of Winnemac passed away July 29th. Private graveside services will be held at the Winnemac Cemetery McKinley Edition in Winnemac. Arrangements have been entrusted to Frayne Mortuary in Winnemac for 69-year-old Clifford D. Minter of Winnemac. Services will be held for Virginia Niece of Knox tomorrow, Tuesday, August 4th, at M.C. Smith Funeral Home in Knox. Visitation will be held from 11 a.m. until noon, followed by a funeral service to begin at noon Central Time. That's for Virginia Niece of Knox. 86-year-old Betty Jean Burke Sullivan passed away July 29th. Friends and family are invited to attend a visitation honoring Betty's life on Wednesday, August 5th from 10 a.m. to noon Central Time at O'Donnell Funeral Home in North Judson. There will be a funeral mass to be held also Wednesday at noon Central Time at St. Cyril and Methodius Catholic Church. In lieu of flowers, donations may be made to the church or the National MS Society in memory of 86-year-old Betty Jean Burke Sullivan. Remember, you can find complete obituary information online at WKVI.com.
2: From the Tri-County Weather Center, I'm Bill Banks on All News 1520 WKVI. 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Tonight, a 30% chance of showers and storms, low 66 degrees. Tomorrow, partly sunny, a slight chance of rain and 82 degrees. Tomorrow night, partly cloudy, low 67. Saturday, sunny and 82. I'm Bill Banks. For your local forecast 24/7, visit WKVI.com.
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8: The defending national football champions started practice this week in Bloomington. Woohoo! Indiana football coach Kurt Cignetti says he feels they're in a pretty good spot as they enter fall camp.
15: The goal is being to develop players, develop position groups, individually, collectively, develop the intangibles as we get closer to game one, and the team mindset and identity so that we're ready to play football.
8: Adding to that, he said a lot of it is going to be building chemistry here early.
15: I think it's a really important camp for us because we haven't had the opportunity to get all of our people together. There's going to be a lot of competition, and anybody can play winning football will play. We need to get the guys out there working together.
8: Hoosiers are the defending national champion, but they're ranked sixth in the preseason polls. They'll open their season in September against North Texas. It's your sports check. I'm Rusty Nixon. Don't forget, you can get your sports news 24/7. 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Head over to YouTube and look up again, Sports of the Max. I'm Rusty Nixon, part of the winning team at Kankakee Valley Broadcasting.
16: ABC News, I'm Wayne Cabot. For mental health harm to children, a New Mexico court ordering Meta to pay $567 million. Meta saying it will appeal, saying it works to protect young users. For the first time, scientists have used AI to create viruses that don't exist in nature. The report today in the journal Science says the research did not use data on viruses that could infect people, animals, or plants. Systems down at Minneapolis air traffic control for a while today, grounding flights in 9 states, confusing pilots at the tower at Minneapolis-St. Paul.
17: What's going on with the airspace?
18: Center shut down, completely shut down. I think they're having frequency and or radar issues, so that's what the issue is. And there, as of now, zero update.
16: The FAA not sure what brought the systems down. A Florida man is facing attempted murder charges for allegedly shutting off a diver's air supply in a turf fight over lobster rights. The family of the suspect denies the charge, noting that Michael Simpson serves on a boating safety council. This is ABC News. Legal issues for Mike Lindell and his campaign for governor of Minnesota. Questions about his residency there and also...
20: An administrative law judge on Thursday said that there was probable cause that Mike Lindell of MyPillow potentially violated campaign laws by handing out his famous foam pillows during a 4th of July parade this year. Minnesota law bars candidates from giving out any items of value to influence voters. A panel of 3 judges will now be assigned to review the allegations. Lindell says the pillows aren't full size and that his team followed all relevant campaign guidelines. Peter Harlambous, ABC News.
16: Kellogg will stop using artificial colors in cereals by the end of the year, a year earlier than planned. So instead of synthetic dyes in Fruit Loops and Apple Jacks and other colorful cereals, Kellogg's will inject colors made from fruits and vegetables. The speed-up comes as Target announced that it would stop selling cereals with artificial coloring in it by next spring. I'm Wayne Cabot. ABC News.
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24: Not wasting any more time. You're listening to Network Indiana. I'm Jarrett Lewis. The Indiana Utility Regulatory Commission is back to a four-person committee after Governor Mike Braun tabbed Josh Bain to the seat opened after Andy Zay's removal. Bain is the Executive Director of Legislative and Intergovernmental Affairs for the State Department of Environmental Management and a current Republican counselor on the Indianapolis City County Council. He also previously served as the Midwest Director for the Center of Energy Education. Federal border officers in Indianapolis intercepting nearly 100 fake luxury watches with an estimated value of $4.5 million. Jonette Cruz has the story.
21: Customs and Border Protection stopped the package on July 30th at an express consignment facility. The shipment originated in Hong Kong and was bound for a residence in Ohio. Inside, agents discovered 96 counterfeit watches bearing fake Rolex, Swatch, along with other brands. Officials warned that counterfeit operations cost U.S. businesses billions annually and directly fund international organized crime networks. Jonette Cruz, Network Indiana.
24: Zionsville police wrapping up a search of the high school today after a threat came in this morning. Investigators determined that the threat was fake and the school day finished as normal. Food vendors at the Indiana State Fair are known for getting creative. One of the vendors at the fair today unveiled some items on this year's food lineup.
22: So it's marshmallow fluff, and then we add chocolate chips with some mini dehydrated marshmallows, and then we toast it.
24: Vendors are bringing new flavors to this year's Indiana State Fair, from a chili lime smoked chicken leg to Mexican street corn pizza. The first day of the fair is Friday and goes till August 23rd. The Colts are signing running back Jonathan Taylor to a two-year extension. Taylor gets $44 million, with most of that money guaranteed. And the Indiana Fever, with a tough matchup tonight, taking on one of the league's best teams in the Las Vegas Aces. Tip-off from Gainbridge Fieldhouse is at 7:30 Eastern Time. I'm Jarrett Lewis. 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
0: This upcoming Saturday, August 8th, the Stark County Humane Society will be hosting a fundraiser event in Knox. I'm Becca Shepherd for Stark County Family Dentistry from the WKVI Information Center. The Jeep In For Paws Jeep Rally event will take place at Wythogan Park in Knox from 11 a.m. to 7 p.m. Central Time this Saturday, August 8th. The event will feature DJ Sunshine, purchasable concessions and other food, and adoptable animals. Event t-shirts will be available, and there will be a 50-50 raffle with multiple prizes. The fee to enter your Jeep into the event is $20 per Jeep. Raffle items include art and decorative pieces, multiple gift baskets and kits, gift certificates, and pet items. Event organizers noted that Wythogan Park is dog-friendly, and attendees are encouraged to bring their furry companions. All proceeds from this event will directly benefit the Stark County Humane Society. Yesterday, Governor Mike Braun declared a new statewide energy emergency and reinstituted his suspension of Indiana's gasoline usage tax and gasoline excise tax through September 5th, continuing nation-leading relief for Hoosiers from high gas prices. This new energy emergency will take effect August 7th, following the expiration of the current energy emergency. Both gas taxes will again be suspended through September 5th in all 92 counties, resulting in separate suspensions that are consecutive. Governor Braun will reevaluate in 30 days to determine whether another pause is necessary. The new energy emergency provides a 120-day window of authority. Governor Braun first suspended the gasoline usage tax in April and expanded the relief in May to include the gasoline excise tax. He has continued the suspension in order to provide Hoosier families additional breathing room at the pump while protecting funding for state and local infrastructure projects. You can find this full article online at WKVI.com. The Stark County Commissioners had announced earlier this week that they would be holding a special meeting this upcoming Friday, August 7th. The meeting will still begin immediately following two executive sessions and will be held in the Annex 1 meeting room located at 53 East Mound Street in Knox. Previously, the only topic on the tentative agenda was discussion on an EMA vehicle. On Wednesday, two additional topics were added to the agenda: a discussion on the auction value of a bucket truck and the acceptance of a resignation and discussion on an open position. After any other business that may come before the board, that meeting will be adjourned. The public is invited to attend this meeting. If you take American Airlines between South Bend and Chicago's O'Hare Airport, your ride is about to get faster. Jake McDaniel explains.
9: American Airlines is ditching its luxury bus service between South Bend and O'Hare and putting planes on the route. Starting October 5th, the airline launches three flights a day with 65 seats. The bus route between South Bend and O'Hare runs through October 4th, and the airline says anyone already booked past then will automatically move to a flight. Jake McDaniel, Network Indiana.
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2: From the Tri-County Weather Center, I'm Bill Banks on All News 1520 WKVI. 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Tonight, a 30% chance of showers and storms, low 66 degrees. Tomorrow, partly sunny, a slight chance of rain and 82 degrees. Tomorrow night, partly cloudy, low 67. Saturday, sunny and 82. I'm Bill Banks. For your local forecast 24/7, visit WKVI.com.
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25: 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The odds of him going on to fascinate millions with his talent, 1 in 260,000. The odds of this born racer having 157 career top 10 finishes in NASCAR, 1 in 125 billion. The odds of him winning both the Daytona 500 and the Brickyard 400 in the same year, 1 in 195 million. The odds of a child being diagnosed with autism, 1 in 68. 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
8: The Senate Farm Bill stalls over SNAP. I'm C.J. Miller, and this is Hoosier Ag Today News.
12: That's the game here today. All of us knew before we walked in this room, this is going to fall to a partisan vote over SNAP payments.
8: And that's Democrat Senator Cory Booker. The Senate Agriculture Committee rejected the Republican-led farm bill by a committee vote of 11 to 10 Thursday after Democrats stood united against proposed changes to the SNAP program. Senate Majority Leader John Thune argued that Chairman John Bozeman pushed as hard as possible to secure a bipartisan deal for the farm bill.
14: I just don't think we ought to let this issue get in the way of advancing what is a lot of stuff that a lot of us agree with.
8: But Booker accused Republicans of political posturing.
12: This is a kabuki theater. Why do we waste our time with this?
8: Read the full story. It's at HoosierAgToday.com. I'm C.J. Miller, Hoosier Ag Today, 20 years serving Indiana farmers.
0: Turning now to funeral arrangements. 62-year-old Brenda D. Weaver of Star City passed away August 1st. No services to be held at this time. Bremen & Son Memorial Chapel of Knox is in charge of arrangements. Memorials may be made to the funeral home in memory of 62-year-old Brenda D. Weaver of Star City. 81-year-old Eva Marie Crawford of Star City passed away August 1st. Cremation will take place at the Frayne Crematory in Winnemac. Arrangements have been entrusted to Frayne Mortuary in Winnemac for 81-year-old Eva Marie Crawford of Star City. Visitation for Ronnie Clemens will be held tomorrow, Friday, August 7th from 4 to 7 p.m. Central Time at O'Donnell Funeral Home in North Judson. Funeral services for Ronnie will be held on Saturday, August 8th at 11 a.m. Central Time, with burial to follow at Highland Cemetery. That's in memory of Ronnie Clemens. 81-year-old Stanislaw Grasinski passed away July 13th. A memorial service will be held Saturday, August 8th at 11 a.m. at M.C. Smith Funeral Home, with visitation to be held 1 hour prior to the service time. That's in memory of 81-year-old Stanislaw Grasinski. You can find complete obituary information online at WKVI.com.
2: From the Tri-County Weather Center, I'm Bill Banks on All News 1520 WKVI. 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Tonight, a 30% chance of showers and storms, low 66 degrees. Tomorrow, partly sunny, a slight chance of rain and 82 degrees. Tomorrow night, partly cloudy, low 67. Saturday, sunny and 82. I'm Bill Banks. For your local forecast 24/7, visit WKVI.com.
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15: AP News. I'm Mike Hempen. A New Mexico court has ordered Instagram and Facebook parent company Meta to pay $567 million to address harms to young people from its platforms. The order came late Thursday in the second phase of a landmark trial that the social media giant lost in March. The judge says $420 million will be used for the treatment services for young people. The rest will go toward awareness and prevention, screening services, and other costs over the next 5 years. President Trump is again trying to end birthright citizenship. White House Deputy Chief of Staff Stephen Miller says the president is moving to curb eligibility to birthright citizenship, signing two executive orders after the Supreme Court rejected an earlier attempt.
17: The idea that people come here pretending to be a tourist, pretending to be a visitor, saying they want to go to Disneyland, they want to go visit a monument or go to a national park, but the real reason they're here is to have a child, to make that child an automatic citizen, leave our country and then have a U.S. citizen child, it gives them access under this broken system to welfare benefits, ultimately to the voting booth, and all the other rights and privileges that belong solely to Americans. So that practice of birth tourism is, as of the signing of this order, hereby banned.
1: Trump says he believes the latest actions will be constitutional. The president hosted U.S. Winter Olympians and Paralympians at the White House, honoring their accomplishments during the 2026 Olympic Games. Nearly half of Team USA athletes attended the reception in the East Room, along with coaches and staff. Scientists say two dust storms that blanketed the Phoenix area in thick haze this week were among the most intense in the region in years. This is AP News. AP correspondent Ed Donahue reports on a study that labels the cause of wildfires in Canada.
7: A new study calculates human-caused climate change doubled the likelihood of the tinderbox weather conditions that sparked Canada's massive summer wildfires. President Trump has been angry with Canada.
16: They're not managing their forests properly, and the wind has a tendency to blow right over New York City, right over... You saw Detroit.
7: A study by World Weather Attribution points to the U.S.'s huge historical emissions of heat-trapping gases from the burning of coal, oil, and gas.
18: What we're facing here is more of a climate-related problem than a forest management problem.
7: Fire scientist Jonathan Boucher with Canada's Forest Service says, however the forest is managed, the drought is making the most of the fuel available.
18: Greenhouse gas emission is leading to increased temperature globally. Different areas are being affected differently.
7: I'm Ed Donahue.
1: I'm Mike Hempen, AP News.
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24: Not wasting any more time. You're listening to Network Indiana. I'm Jarrett Lewis. The Indiana Utility Regulatory Commission is back to a four-person committee after Governor Mike Braun tabbed Josh Bain to the seat opened after Andy Zay's removal. Bain is the Executive Director of Legislative and Intergovernmental Affairs for the State Department of Environmental Management and a current Republican counselor on the Indianapolis City County Council. He also previously served as the Midwest Director for the Center of Energy Education. Federal border officers in Indianapolis intercepting nearly 100 fake luxury watches with an estimated value of $4.5 million. Jonette Cruz has the story.
28: Customs and Border Protection stopped the package on July 30th at an express consignment facility. The shipment originated in Hong Kong and was bound for a residence in Ohio. Inside, agents discovered 96 counterfeit watches bearing fake Rolex Swatch along with other brands. Officials warned that counterfeit operations cost U.S. businesses billions annually and directly fund international organized crime networks. Jonette Cruz, Network Indiana.
24: Zionsville police wrapping up a search of the high school today after a threat came in this morning. Investigators determined that the threat was fake and the school day finished as normal. Food vendors at the Indiana State Fair are known for getting creative. One of the vendors at the fair today unveiled some items on this year's food lineup.
22: So it's marshmallow fluff, and then we add chocolate chips with some mini dehydrated marshmallows, and then we toast it.
24: Vendors are bringing new flavors to this year's Indiana State Fair, from a chili lime smoked chicken leg to Mexican street corn pizza. The first day of the fair is Friday and goes till August 23rd. The Colts are signing running back Jonathan Taylor to a 2-year extension. Taylor gets $44 million, with most of that money guaranteed. And the Indiana Fever, with a tough matchup tonight, taking on one of the league's best teams in the Las Vegas Aces. Tip-off from Gainbridge Fieldhouse is at 7:30 Eastern time. I'm Jarrett Lewis. 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
29: Suspicious activity leads to an arrest. I'm Rusty Nixon, Max 98.3 FM News. Monday, August 3rd at 3:33 p.m., a Marshall County Sheriff's deputy was on routine patrol in the area of Elm Road and Lincoln Highway. Suspicious activity was observed at one of the properties by the deputy, who stopped and investigated. It was determined a man located on the property, identified as Breck K. Carper, was attempting to steal items. Carper was arrested and lodged in the Marshall County Jail for theft. Suspects are considered innocent until proven guilty in a court of law. City of Plymouth will have their first meeting of the new month on August 10th, beginning with the Board of Public Works and Safety at 6 p.m. On that agenda, reports from the various city department heads. Immediately following will be the meeting of the Common Council. On that agenda are scheduled second and third readings of the salary ordinance and first readings of an ordinance concerning the Aviation Rotary Fund and an ordinance fixing the salaries of elected officials. There'll also be a resolution declaring an economic revitalization area for AK Industries. Both meetings will be in the council chambers on the second floor of the city building. Those attending should enter through the Garrow Street entrance. If you need special accommodation to attend that meeting, contact the ADA coordinator at 574-936-2948. That meeting will be live streamed on YouTube at City of Plymouth. August 5th at 4:14 p.m., the Marshall County Sheriff's Department received a 911 hang-up call in the 3000 block of Michigan Road. Dispatch center was unable to make contact with anybody over the phone. They began sending messages to that phone. Was learned through those messages that a physical domestic incident was occurring. Deputies arrived on the scene. They located the suspect, Javier Figueroa, 25, as he was attempting to leave the residence. Further investigation led to the arrest of Figueroa for intimidation with a deadly weapon, domestic battery in the presence of a child, and operating while intoxicated. Suspects are considered innocent until proven guilty in a court of law. I'm Rusty Nixon, Max 98.3 FM News. 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
2: ABC News, I'm Wayne Cabot. Facebook just got a notification from a judge ordering Meta to pay close to $1 billion in fines and penalties for designing Facebook and Instagram with features like endless scrolling, autoplay, notifications. A New Mexico court saying Meta is fueling a youth mental health crisis. A public nuisance, it says. Meta says it has a record of protecting teens and will appeal.

0: Miss North Carolina Brittany Boltonhouse has been stripped of her title by the Miss USA organization, saying it doesn't tolerate racism, homophobia, transphobia, or language that strips someone of their dignity. ABC's Rialyn Ali.
1: State and national organizers did not say exactly what the conduct was, only stating a title here isn't a trinket. It's a position of trust extended by an organization and accepted by a woman who agrees to carry a standard in public. When that standard is broken, the title cannot continue as though nothing happened. Boltonhouse has not commented publicly, but the Miss USA organization says she took ownership and apologized for her behavior.
0: Brittany Boltonhouse, the now former Miss North Carolina, is being replaced with the runner-up. I'm Wayne Cabot, ABC News.
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6: Not wasting any more time. You're listening to Network Indiana. I'm Jarrett Lewis. The Indiana Utility Regulatory Commission is back to a four-person committee after Governor Mike Braun tabbed Josh Bain to the seat opened after Andy Zay's removal. Bain is the Executive Director of Legislative and Intergovernmental Affairs for the State Department of Environmental Management and a current Republican counselor on the Indianapolis City County Council. He also previously served as the Midwest Director for the Center of Energy Education. Federal border officers in Indianapolis intercepting nearly 100 fake luxury watches with an estimated value of $4.5 million. Jonette Cruz has the story.
7: Customs and Border Protection stopped the package on July 30th at an express consignment facility. The shipment originated in Hong Kong and was bound for a residence in Ohio. Inside, agents discovered 96 counterfeit watches bearing fake Rolex Swatch along with other brands. Officials warned that counterfeit operations cost U.S. businesses billions annually and directly fund international organized crime networks. Jonette Cruz, Network Indiana.
6: Zionsville police wrapping up a search of the high school today after a threat came in this morning. Investigators determined that the threat was fake and the school day finished as normal. Food vendors at the Indiana State Fair are known for getting creative. One of the vendors at the fair today unveiled some items on this year's food lineup.
8: So it's marshmallow fluff, and then we add chocolate chips with some mini dehydrated marshmallows, and then we toast it.
6: Vendors are bringing new flavors to this year's Indiana State Fair, from a chili lime smoked chicken leg to Mexican street corn pizza. The first day of the fair is Friday and goes till August 23rd. The Colts are signing running back Jonathan Taylor to a two-year extension. Taylor gets $44 million, with most of that money guaranteed. And the Indiana Fever, with a tough matchup tonight, taking on one of the league's best teams in the Las Vegas Aces. Tip-off from Gainbridge Fieldhouse is at 7:30 Eastern Time. I'm Jarrett Lewis. 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
9: This upcoming Saturday, August 8th, the Stark County Humane Society will be hosting a fundraiser event in Knox. I'm Becca Shepherd for Stark County Family Dentistry from the WKVI Information Center. The Jeep In For Paws Jeep Rally event will take place at Wythogan Park in Knox from 11 a.m. to 7 p.m. Central Time this Saturday, August 8th. The event will feature DJ Sunshine, purchasable concessions and other food, and adoptable animals. Event t-shirts will be available, and there will be a 50-50 raffle with multiple prizes. The fee to enter your Jeep into the event is $20 per Jeep. Raffle items include art and decorative pieces, multiple gift baskets and kits, gift certificates, and pet items. Event organizers noted that Wythogan Park is dog-friendly, and attendees are encouraged to bring their furry companions. All proceeds from this event will directly benefit the Stark County Humane Society. Yesterday, Governor Mike Braun declared a new statewide energy emergency and reinstituted his suspension of Indiana's gasoline usage tax and gasoline excise tax through September 5th, continuing nation-leading relief for Hoosiers from high gas prices. This new energy emergency will take effect

0: August 7th, following the expiration of the current energy emergency. Both gas taxes will again be suspended through September 5th in all 92 counties, resulting in separate suspensions that are consecutive. Governor Braun will reevaluate in 30 days to determine whether another pause is necessary. The new energy emergency provides a 120-day window of authority. Governor Braun first suspended the gasoline usage tax in April and expanded the relief in May to include the gasoline excise tax. He has continued the suspension in order to provide Hoosier families additional breathing room at the pump while protecting funding for state and local infrastructure projects. You can find this full article online at WKVI.com. The Stark County Commissioners had announced earlier this week that they would be holding a special meeting this upcoming Friday, August 7th. The meeting will still begin immediately following two executive sessions and will be held in the Annex 1 meeting room located at 53 East Mound Street in Knox. Previously, the only topic on the tentative agenda was discussion on an EMA vehicle. On Wednesday, two additional topics were added to the agenda: a discussion on the auction value of a bucket truck and the acceptance of a resignation and discussion on an open position. After any other business that may come before the board, that meeting will be adjourned. The public is invited to attend this meeting. If you take American Airlines between South Bend and Chicago's O'Hare Airport, your ride is about to get faster. Jake McDaniel explains.
1: American Airlines is ditching its luxury bus service between South Bend and O'Hare and putting planes on the route. Starting October 5th, the airline launches three flights a day with 65 seats. The bus route between South Bend and O'Hare runs through October 4th, and the airline says anyone already booked past then will automatically move to a flight. Jake McDaniel, Network Indiana.
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2: From the Tri-County Weather Center, I'm Bill Banks on All News 1520 WKVI. 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Tonight, a 30% chance of showers and storms, low 66 degrees. Tomorrow, partly sunny, a slight chance of rain and 82 degrees. Tomorrow night, partly cloudy, low 67. Saturday, sunny and 82. I'm Bill Banks. For your local forecast 24/7, visit WKVI.com.
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24: The Senate Farm Bill stalls over SNAP. I'm CJ Miller, and this is Hoosier Ag Today News.
25: That's the game here today. All of us knew before we walked in this room, this is going to fall to a partisan vote over SNAP payments.
24: And that's Democrat Senator Cory Booker. The Senate Agriculture Committee rejected the Republican-led farm bill by a committee vote of 11 to 10 Thursday after Democrats stood united against proposed changes to the SNAP program. Senate Majority Leader John Thune argued that Chairman John Bozeman pushed as hard as possible to secure a bipartisan deal for the farm bill.
26: I just don't think we ought to let this issue get in the way of advancing what is a lot of stuff that a lot of us agree with.
24: But Booker accused Republicans of political posturing.
25: This is a kabuki theater. Why do we waste our time with this?
24: Read the full story. It's at HoosierAgToday.com. I'm CJ Miller, Hoosier Ag Today, 20 years serving Indiana farmers.
0: Turning now to funeral arrangements. 62-year-old Brenda D. Weaver of Star City passed away August 1st. No services to be held at this time. Brayman & Son Memorial Chapel of Knox is in charge of arrangements. Memorials may be made to the funeral home in memory of 62-year-old Brenda D. Weaver of Star City. 81-year-old Eva Marie Crawford of Star City passed away August 1st. Cremation will take place at the Frayne Crematory in Winnemac. Arrangements have been entrusted to Frayne Mortuary in Winnemac for 81-year-old Eva Marie Crawford of Star City. Visitation for Ronnie Clemens will be held tomorrow, Friday, August 7th from 4 to 7 p.m. Central Time at O'Donnell Funeral Home in North Judson. Funeral services for Ronnie will be held on Saturday, August 8th at 11 a.m. Central Time, with burial to follow at Highland Cemetery. That's in memory of Ronnie Clemens. 81-year-old Stanislaw Grasinski passed away July 13th. A memorial service will be held Saturday, August 8th at 11 a.m. at M.C. Smith Funeral Home, with visitation to be held 1 hour prior to the service time. That's in memory of 81-year-old Stanislaw Grasinski. You can find complete obituary information online at WKVI.com.
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27: From the Tri-County Weather Center, I'm Bill Banks on All News 1520 WKVI. 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Tonight, a 30% chance of showers and storms, low 66 degrees. Tomorrow, partly sunny, a slight chance of rain and 82 degrees. Tomorrow night, partly cloudy, low 67. Saturday, sunny and 82. I'm Bill Banks. For your local forecast 24/7, visit WKVI.com.
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1: Network Indiana Sports. I'm Nathaniel Finch. Indianapolis Colts star running back Jonathan Taylor becomes the second highest paid running back in NFL history. It is a two-year, $44 million contract extension with $39 million guaranteed for the All-Pro running back. Colts head coach Shane Steichen on the importance of Taylor in this offense.
2: One of the best in the league, when there's no doubt about it. And to get him signed to that extension is huge for our football team. You never want to lose great players. And he's a great player, obviously played his whole career here. He's a home run threat, makes a ton of plays for us. You know, when we need a play, he's usually the guy that makes it. Those guys are so valuable to your football team.
1: That's from the Rich Eisen Show. A new athletic director announced in West Lafayette today. The new man in charge of Purdue Athletics is Tommy McClelland. And much has been made about his message to student athletes.
7: Every recruit, every current student athlete will hear this message repeatedly. We are here to win championships. If you don't want to win championships, go to Indiana.
1: As for the Indiana Hoosiers, a new quarterback on the way for the defending national champions, former TCU QB Josh Hoover, with 1 year left of eligibility, head coach Kurt Cignetti sees a lot of similarities to his past quarterbacks.
9: We've had them all, from the pocket guy to the dual guy to in between, and to build around them. They all do some good things, struggle some in the spring. They have a great summer. Fall camp, they're a different guy, and they build off early season success. I have a lot of confidence in Josh Hoover. He's got an innate ability to play quarterback. He's a quick processor and accurate thrower. He was made to play quarterback.
1: That's from NBC Sports. Hey, tonight at 7 o'clock Eastern, the Indiana Fever in action, hosting the Las Vegas Aces. Nathaniel Finch, Network Indiana.
14: Fox News, I'm Tom Graham. President Trump is trying to end so-called birth tourism.
15: This wasn't for wealthy multi-millionaires, billionaires coming in and bringing 15, 20, 30 children along with them.
14: The president signing executive orders that include a clampdown on visas issued to those suspected of traveling to the U.S. to deliver a child. President also attempted to crack down on birthright citizenship after a previous attempt was struck down by the Supreme Court. The Teamsters are suing the nation's most populous state over self-driving trucks. The union fears California truckers could soon be out of a job.
16: Its lawsuit alleges that the California DMV and other state agencies took a shortcut and didn't get enough public input when it introduced regulations to allow autonomous trucks on state roads.
14: Fox's Grady Trimble. 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
29: Not wasting any more time, you're listening to Network Indiana. I'm Jarrett Lewis. The Indiana Utility Regulatory Commission is back to a four-person committee after Governor Mike Braun tabbed Josh Bain to the seat opened after Andy Zay's removal. Bain is the Executive Director of Legislative and Intergovernmental Affairs for the State Department of Environmental Management and a current Republican counselor on the Indianapolis City County Council. He also previously served as the Midwest Director for the Center of Energy Education. Federal border officers in Indianapolis intercepting nearly 100 fake luxury watches with an estimated value of $4.5 million. Jonette Cruz has the story.
30: Customs and Border Protection stopped the package on July 30th at an express consignment facility. The shipment originated in Hong Kong and was bound for a residence in Ohio. Inside, agents discovered 96 counterfeit watches bearing fake Rolex Swatch along with other brands. Officials warned that counterfeit operations cost U.S. U.S. businesses billions annually and directly fund international organized crime networks. Jeanette Cruz, Network Indiana.
29: Zionsville police wrapping up a search of the high school today after a threat came in this morning. Investigators determined that the threat was fake and the school day finished as normal. Food vendors at the Indiana State Fair are known for getting creative. One of the vendors at the fair today unveiled some items on this year's food lineup.
8: So it's marshmallow fluff, and then we add chocolate chips with some mini dehydrated marshmallows, and then we toast it.
29: Vendors are bringing new flavors to this year's Indiana State Fair, from a chili lime smoked chicken leg to Mexican street corn pizza. The first day of the fair is Friday and goes till August 23rd. The Colts are signing running back Jonathan Taylor to a two-year extension. Taylor gets $44 million, with most of that money guaranteed. And the Indiana Fever, with a tough matchup tonight, taking on one of the league's best teams in the Las Vegas Aces. Tip-off from Gainbridge Fieldhouse is at 7:30 Eastern time. I'm Jarrett Lewis. 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
10: Suspicious activity leads to an arrest. I'm Rusty Nixon, Max 98.3 FM News. Monday, August 3rd at 3:33 p.m., a Marshall County Sheriff's deputy was on routine patrol in the area of Elm Road and Lincoln Highway. Suspicious activity was observed at one of the properties by the deputy, who stopped and investigated. It was determined a man located on the property, identified as Breck K. Harper, was attempting to steal items. Harper was arrested and lodged in the Marshall County Jail for theft. Suspects are considered innocent until proven guilty in a court of law. City of Plymouth will have their first meeting of the new month on August 10th, beginning with the Board of Public Works and Safety at 6 p.m. On that agenda, reports from the various city department heads. Immediately following will be the meeting of the Common Council. On that agenda are scheduled second and third readings of the salary ordinance and first readings of an ordinance concerning the Aviation Rotary Fund and an ordinance fixing the salaries of elected officials. There will also be a resolution declaring an economic revitalization area for AK Industries. Both meetings will be in the council chambers on the second floor of the city building. Those attending should enter through the Garrow Street entrance. If you need special accommodation to attend that meeting, contact the ADA coordinator at 574-936-2948. That meeting will be live streamed on YouTube at City of Plymouth. August 5th at 4:14 p.m., the Marshall County Sheriff's Department received a 911 hang-up call in the 3000 block of Michigan Road. Dispatch center was unable to make contact with anybody over the phone. They began sending messages to that phone. It was learned through those messages that a physical domestic incident was occurring. Deputies arrived on the scene. They located the suspect, Javier Figueroa, 25, as he was attempting to leave the residence. Further investigation led to the arrest of Figueroa for intimidation with a deadly weapon, domestic battery in the presence of a child, and operating while intoxicated. Suspects are considered innocent until proven guilty in a court of law. I'm Rusty Nixon, Max 98.3 FM News. 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
27: From the Tri-County Weather Center, I'm Bill Banks on All News 1520 WKVI. 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Tonight, a 30% chance of showers and storms, low 66 degrees. Tomorrow, partly sunny, a slight chance of rain and 82 degrees. Tomorrow night, partly cloudy, low 67. Saturday, sunny and 82. I'm Bill Banks. For your local forecast 24/7, visit WKVI.com.
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24: The Senate Farm Bill stalls over SNAP. I'm CJ Miller, and this is Hoosier Ag Today News.
25: That's the game here today. All of us knew before we walked in this room, this is going to fall to a partisan vote over SNAP payments.
24: And that's Democrat Senator Cory Booker. The Senate Agriculture Committee rejected the Republican-led farm bill by a committee vote of 11 to 10 Thursday after Democrats stood united against proposed changes to the SNAP program. Senate Majority Leader John Thune argued that Chairman John Bozeman pushed as hard as possible to secure a bipartisan deal for the farm bill.
26: I just don't think we ought to let this issue get in the way of advancing what is a lot of stuff that a lot of us agree with.
24: But Booker accused Republicans of political posturing.
25: This is a kabuki theater. Why do we waste our time with this?
24: 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I'm CJ Miller, Hoosier Ag Today, 20 years serving Indiana farmers.
0: Turning now to funeral arrangements. 69-year-old Clifford D. Minter of Winnemac passed away July 29th. Private graveside services will be held at the Winnemac Cemetery McKinley Edition in Winnemac. Arrangements have been entrusted to Frayne Mortuary in Winnemac for 69-year-old Clifford D. Minter of Winnemac. Services will be held for Virginia Niece of Knox tomorrow, Tuesday, August 4th, at M.C. Smith Funeral Home in Knox. Visitation will be held from 11 a.m. until noon, followed by a funeral service to begin at noon Central Time. That's for Virginia Niece of Knox. 86-year-old Betty Jean Burke Sullivan passed away July 29th. Friends and family are invited to attend a visitation honoring Betty's life on Wednesday, August 5th from 10 a.m. to noon Central Time at O'Donnell Funeral Home in North Judson. There will be a funeral mass to be held also Wednesday at noon Central Time at St. Cyril and Methodius Catholic Church. In lieu of flowers, donations may be made to the church or the National MS Society in memory of 86-year-old Betty Jean Burke Sullivan. Remember, you can find complete obituary information online at WKVI.com.
27: From the Tri-County Weather Center, I'm Bill Banks on All News 1520 WKVI. 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Tonight, a 30% chance of showers and storms, low 66 degrees. Tomorrow, partly sunny, a slight chance of rain and 82 degrees. Tomorrow night, partly cloudy, low 67. Saturday, sunny and 82. I'm Bill Banks. For your local forecast 24/7, visit WKVI.com.
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10: The defending national football champions started practice this week in Bloomington. Woohoo! Indiana football coach Kurt Cignetti says he feels they're in a pretty good spot as they enter fall camp.
1: The goal is being to develop players, develop position groups individually, collectively, develop the intangibles as we get closer to game one, and the team mindset and identity so that we're ready to play football.
10: Adding to that, he said a lot of it is going to be building chemistry here early.
1: I think it's a really important camp for us, because we haven't had the opportunity to get all of our people together. There's going to be a lot of competition, and anybody who can play winning football will play. We need to get the guys out there working together.
10: Hoosiers are the defending national champion, but they're ranked sixth in the preseason polls. They'll open their season in September against North Texas. It's your sports check. I'm Rusty Nixon. Don't forget, you can get your sports news 24/7. 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Head over to YouTube and look up again, Sports of the Max. I'm Rusty Nixon, part of the winning team at Kankakee Valley Broadcasting.
2: ABC News, I'm Wayne Cabot. Facebook just got a notification from a judge ordering Meta to pay close to $1 billion in fines and penalties for designing Facebook and Instagram with features like endless scrolling, autoplay, notifications. A New Mexico court saying Meta is fueling a youth mental health crisis. A public nuisance, it says. Meta says it has a record of protecting teens and will appeal. Sources tell ABC News that when President Trump backed away from his recent threat to launch a massive attack on Iran, one factor he considered was warnings from advisors that the missile stockpile was dwindling. ABC's Rachel Scott.
4: According to one estimate, the war has used up two-thirds of America's Patriot missiles and more than half of its long-range missile interceptors. Defense Secretary Pete Hegseth has repeatedly insisted there's not a problem.
7: Our stockpiles are great, and they're only get stronger.
2: Oil is higher after a missed deadline to reopen the Strait of Hormuz. This is ABC News. A nurse at Maine Medical Center has been released from ICE custody. Deborah Capicia, RN from Zambia, was detained last week at Boston Logan Airport. Her union says that she's here legally as her asylum case is pending. Miss North Carolina Brittany Boltonhouse has been stripped of her title by the Miss USA organization, saying it doesn't tolerate racism, homophobia, transphobia, or language that strips someone of their dignity. ABC's Rhiannon Ali.
8: State and national organizers did not say exactly what the conduct was, only stating a title here isn't a trinket. It's a position of trust extended by an organization and accepted by a woman who agrees to carry a standard in public. When that standard is broken, the title cannot continue as though nothing happened. Boltonhouse has not commented publicly, but the Miss USA organization says she took ownership and apologized for her behavior.
2: Brittany Boltonhouse, the now former Miss North Carolina, is being replaced with the runner-up. I'm Wayne Cabot, ABC News.
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13: Not wasting any more time. You're listening to Network Indiana. I'm Jarrett Lewis. The Indiana Utility Regulatory Commission is back to a four-person committee after Governor Mike Braun tabbed Josh Bain to the seat opened after Andy Zay's removal. Bain is the Executive Director of Legislative and Intergovernmental Affairs for the State Department of Environmental Management and a current Republican counselor on the Indianapolis City County Council. He also previously served as the Midwest Director for the Center of Energy Education. Federal border officers in Indianapolis intercepting nearly 100 fake luxury watches with an estimated value of $4.5 million. Jonette Cruz has the story.
14: Customs and Border Protection stopped the package on July 30th at an express consignment facility. The shipment originated in Hong Kong and was bound for a residence in Ohio. Inside, agents discovered 96 counterfeit watches bearing fake Rolex Swatch along with other brands. Officials warned that counterfeit operations cost U.S. businesses billions annually and directly fund international organized crime networks. Jeanette Cruz, Network Indiana.
13: Zionsville police wrapping up a search of the high school today after a threat came in this morning. Investigators determined that the threat was fake and the school day finished as normal. Food vendors at the Indiana State Fair are known for getting creative. One of the vendors at the fair today unveiled some items on this year's food lineup.
15: So it's marshmallow fluff, and then we add chocolate chips with some mini dehydrated marshmallows, and then we toast it.
13: Vendors are bringing new flavors to this year's Indiana State Fair, from a chili lime smoked chicken leg to Mexican street corn pizza. The first day of the fair is Friday and goes till August 23rd. The Colts are signing running back Jonathan Taylor to a two-year extension. Taylor gets $44 million, with most of that money guaranteed. And the Indiana Fever, with a tough matchup tonight, taking on one of the league's best teams in the Las Vegas Aces. Tip-off from Gainbridge Fieldhouse is at 7:30 Eastern Time. I'm Jarrett Lewis. 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
0: This upcoming Saturday, August 8th, the Stark County Humane Society will be hosting a fundraiser event in Knox. I'm Becca Shepherd for Stark County Family Dentistry from the WKVI Information Center. The Jeep In For Paws Jeep Rally event will take place at Wythogan Park in Knox from 11 a.m. to 7 p.m. Central Time this Saturday, August 8th. The event will feature DJ Sunshine, purchasable concessions and other food, and adoptable animals. Event t-shirts will be available, and there will be a 50-50 raffle with multiple prizes. The fee to enter your Jeep into the event is $20 per Jeep. Raffle items include art and decorative pieces, multiple gift baskets and kits, gift certificates, and pet items. Event organizers noted that Wythogan Park is dog-friendly, and attendees are encouraged to bring their furry companions. All proceeds from this event will directly benefit the Stark County Humane Society. Yesterday, Governor Mike Braun declared a new statewide energy emergency and reinstituted his suspension of Indiana's gasoline usage tax and gasoline excise tax through September 5th, continuing nation-leading relief for Hoosiers from high gas prices. This new energy emergency will take effect August 7th, following the expiration of the current energy emergency. Both gas taxes will again be suspended through September 5th in all 92 counties, resulting in separate suspensions that are consecutive. Governor Braun will reevaluate in 30 days to determine whether another pause is necessary. The new energy emergency provides a 120-day window of authority. Governor Braun first suspended the gasoline usage tax in April and expanded the relief in May to include the gasoline excise tax. He has continued the suspension in order to provide Hoosier families additional breathing room at the pump while protecting funding for state and local infrastructure projects. You can find this full article online at WKVI.com. The Stark County Commissioners had announced earlier this week that they would be holding a special meeting this upcoming Friday, August 7th. The meeting will still begin immediately following two executive sessions and will be held in the Annex 1 meeting room located at 53 East Mound Street in Knox. Previously, the only topic on the tentative agenda was discussion on an EMA vehicle. On Wednesday, two additional topics were added to the agenda: a discussion on the auction value of a bucket truck and the acceptance of a resignation and discussion on an open position. After any other business that may come before the board, that meeting will be adjourned. The public is invited to attend this meeting. If you take American Airlines between South Bend and Chicago's O'Hare Airport, your ride is about to get faster. Jake McDaniel explains.
12: American Airlines is ditching its luxury bus service between South Bend and O'Hare and putting planes on the route. Starting October 5th, the airline launches three flights a day with 65 seats. The bus route between South Bend and O'Hare runs through October 4th, and the airline says anyone already booked past then will automatically move to a flight. Jake McDaniel, Network Indiana.
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27: From the Tri-County Weather Center, I'm Bill Banks on All News 1520 WKVI. 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Tonight, a 30% chance of showers and storms, low 66 degrees. Tomorrow, partly sunny, a slight chance of rain and 82 degrees. Tomorrow night, partly cloudy, low 67. Saturday, sunny and 82. I'm Bill Banks. For your local forecast 24/7, visit WKVI.com.
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18: 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Hoosier Ag Today's founder Gary Truitt recently was honored with the Farm Broadcaster of the Year Award from our National Association of Farm Broadcasting. Gary was really surprised by the honor, but I can tell you many of us weren't. 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Congratulations, Gary.
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24: The Senate Farm Bill stalls over SNAP. I'm CJ Miller, and this is Hoosier Ag Today News.
25: That's the game here today. All of us knew before we walked in this room, this is going to fall to a partisan vote over SNAP payments.
24: And that's Democrat Senator Cory Booker. The Senate Agriculture Committee rejected the Republican-led farm bill by a committee vote of 11 to 10 Thursday after Democrats stood united against proposed changes to the SNAP program. Senate Majority Leader John Thune argued that Chairman John Bozeman pushed as hard as possible to secure a bipartisan deal for the farm bill.
1: I just don't think we ought to let this issue get in the way of advancing what is a lot of stuff that a lot of us agree with.
24: But Booker accused Republicans of political posturing.
25: This is a kabuki theater. Why do we waste our time with this?
24: 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It's at HoosierAgToday.com. I'm C.J. Miller, Hoosier Ag Today, 20 years serving Indiana farmers.
0: Turning now to funeral arrangements. 62-year-old Brenda D. Weaver of Star City passed away August 1st. No services to be held at this time. Bremen & Son Memorial Chapel of Knox is in charge of arrangements. Memorials may be made to the funeral home in memory of 62-year-old Brenda D. Weaver of Star City. 81-year-old Eva Marie Crawford of Star City passed away August 1st. Cremation will take place at the Frayne Crematory in Winnemac. Arrangements have been entrusted to Frayne Mortuary in Winnemac for 81-year-old Eva Marie Crawford of Star City. Visitation for Ronnie Clemens will be held tomorrow, Friday, August 7th from 4 to 7 p.m. Central Time at O'Donnell Funeral Home in North Judson. Funeral services for Ronnie will be held on Saturday, August 8th at 11 a.m. Central Time, with burial to follow at Highland Cemetery. That's in memory of Ronnie Clemens. 81-year-old Stanislaw Grasinski passed away July 13th. A memorial service will be held Saturday, August 8th at 11 a.m. at M.C. Smith Funeral Home, with visitation to be held 1 hour prior to the service time. That's in memory of 81-year-old Stanislaw Grasinski. You can find complete obituary information online at WKVI.com.
27: From the Tri-County Weather Center, I'm Bill Banks on All News 1520 WKVI. 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Tonight, a 30% chance of showers and storms, low 66 degrees. Tomorrow, partly sunny, a slight chance of rain and 82 degrees. Tomorrow night, partly cloudy, low 67. Saturday, sunny and 82. I'm Bill Banks. For your local forecast 24/7, visit WKVI.com.
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6: AP News, I'm Mike Hempen. Police say a man charged with starting one of the wildfires in Spokane, Washington, has admitted to the crime. The AP's Jennifer King reports.
7: Aaron Farinacci is being charged with first-degree arson for allegedly sparking the Old Trails fire currently burning in Spokane, as well as other fires in the summer of 2025. He was scheduled to be arraigned Thursday, but his lawyer is asking for a competency evaluation. He previously served a decade in prison after killing his adoptive father and shooting himself in 2010.
8: The court does find that there is a significant risk to community safety.
7: Judge Jeremy Schmidt
8: will set bond in the amount of $2 million.
7: According to court filings, County Detective Michael Drapeau says Farinacci confessed to the crime and planned it for weeks, looking up the work of a serial arsonist to make an incendiary device and choosing August 1st because the forecast called for high winds. I'm Jennifer King.
6: Senator Marsha Blackburn has won the Republican primary in the race to succeed Tennessee Governor Bill Lee. Republicans have held the governor's office since 2011 and dominated statewide elections for the past couple of decades. Senator Mitch McConnell is returning to his home.
10: Kentucky Republican Senator Mitch McConnell says he's leaving a rehabilitation center and will continue his recovery from home. The 84-year-old former Senate Majority Leader was first admitted to a hospital almost 2 months ago. McConnell disclosed weeks later he fell and was undergoing physical therapy. He gave no specific date for his return to the Capitol, but senators are expected to leave Washington soon for the traditional August recess. McConnell's absence shrinks the Republican majority in the Senate. He is determined to finish out his seventh term, which ends in January. Ed Donahue, Washington.
6: Republican Senator John Husted of Ohio is calling on Representative Max Miller to resign his House seat and abandon his reelection bid this fall. This is AP News. AP correspondent Donna Warder reports on a vaccine for people with a family history of cancer.
2: Scientists are working on creating preventative vaccines for people with Lynch syndrome, a family history of cancer, especially colon cancer. Stacy Norton, a doctor at Houston Methodist Hospital, is taking part in one of two U.S. studies to develop a vaccine.
12: In my third year of medical school, I recall hearing a lecture from one of my internal medicine professors about Lynch syndrome. And I thought to myself, wow, I think my family has that.
2: Dr. Eduardo Villar Sanchez does research at UTMD Anderson Cancer Center in Houston.
13: We are cautiously optimistic because we have seen a lowered frequency of advanced lesions in the colonoscopies of the participants after the vaccination.
2: Dr. Norton says so far her colonoscopies have come back with no polyps. I'm Donna Warder.
6: I'm Mike Hempen, AP News.
14: Man, I love this place. I've been surfing here since I was a kid. Now, seeing my grandson out on the water, it means everything to me. Watching him and taking in the blue waves, the sea breeze, the blurry horizon.
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26: Not wasting any more time. You're listening to Network Indiana. I'm Jarrett Lewis. The Indiana Utility Regulatory Commission is back to a four-person committee after Governor Mike Braun tabbed Josh Bain to the seat opened after Andy Zay's removal. Bain is the Executive Director of Legislative and Intergovernmental Affairs for the State Department of Environmental Management and a current Republican counselor on the Indianapolis City County Council. He also previously served as the Midwest Director for the Center of Energy Education. Federal border officers in Indianapolis intercepting nearly 100 fake luxury watches with an estimated value of $4.5 million. Jonet Cruz has the story.
28: Customs and Border Protection stopped the package on July 30th at an express consignment facility. The shipment originated in Hong Kong and was bound for a residence in Ohio. Inside, agents discovered 96 counterfeit watches bearing fake Rolex Swatch along with other brands. Officials warned that counterfeit operations cost U.S. businesses billions annually and directly fund international organized crime networks. Jonet Cruz, Network Indiana.
26: Zionsville police wrapping up a search of the high school today after a threat came in this morning. Investigators determined that the threat was fake and the school day finished as normal. Food vendors at the Indiana State Fair are known for getting creative. One of the vendors at the fair today unveiled some items on this year's food lineup.
29: So it's marshmallow fluff, and then we add chocolate chips with some mini dehydrated marshmallows, and then we toast it.
26: Vendors are bringing new flavors to this year's Indiana State Fair, from a chili lime smoked chicken leg to Mexican street corn pizza. The first day of the fair is Friday and goes till August 23rd. The Colts are signing running back Jonathan Taylor to a two-year extension. Taylor gets $44 million, with most of that money guaranteed. And the Indiana Fever, with a tough matchup tonight, taking on one of the league's best teams in the Las Vegas Aces. Tip-off from Gainbridge Fieldhouse is at 7:30 Eastern Time. I'm Jarrett Lewis. 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
1: Suspicious activity leads to an arrest. I'm Rusty Nixon, Max 98.3 FM News. Monday, August 3rd at 3:33 p.m., a Marshall County Sheriff's deputy was on routine patrol in the area of Elm Road and Lincoln Highway. Suspicious activity was observed at one of the properties by the deputy, who stopped and investigated. It was determined a man located on the property, identified as Breck K. Carper, was attempting to steal items. Carper was arrested and lodged in the Marshall County Jail for theft. Suspects are considered innocent until proven guilty in a court of law. City of Plymouth will have their first meeting of the new month on August 10th, beginning with the Board of Public Works and Safety at 6 p.m. On that agenda, reports from the various city department heads. Immediately following will be the meeting of the Common Council. On that agenda are scheduled second and third readings of the salary ordinance and first readings of an ordinance concerning the Aviation Rotary Fund and an ordinance fixing the salaries of elected officials. There'll also be a resolution declaring an economic revitalization area for AK Industries. Both meetings will be in the council chambers on the second floor of the city building. Those attending should enter through the Garrow Street entrance. If you need special accommodation to attend that meeting, contact the ADA coordinator at 574-936-2948. That meeting will be live streamed on YouTube at City of Plymouth. August 5th at 4:14 p.m., the Marshall County Sheriff's Department received a 911 hang-up call in the 3000 block of Michigan Road. Dispatch center was unable to make contact with anybody over the phone. They began sending messages to that phone. It was learned through those messages that a physical domestic incident was occurring. Deputies arrived on the scene. They located the suspect, Javier Figueroa, 25, as he was attempting to leave the residence. Further investigation led to the arrest of Figueroa for intimidation with a deadly weapon, domestic battery in the presence of a child, and operating while intoxicated. Suspects are considered innocent until proven guilty in a court of law. I'm Rusty Nixon, Max 98.3 FM News. 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
20: ABC News, I'm Wayne Cabot. President Trump's choice has won the Republican Tennessee primary in a House district that was majority black until Republicans divided it, hoping for a sweep of all the House seats in that state. Brent Taylor will face Justin Pearson, the Democratic winner, in a district that now tilts Republican. Meta says it will appeal a court ruling in New Mexico today, saying Facebook and Instagram are deliberately designed to put kids at risk. A court ordering Meta to pay $567 million toward youth mental health. ABC Transportation reporter Sam Sweeney says airspace over nine states shut down today as systems went offline at Minneapolis Air Traffic Control.
21: Look, we see these problems from time to time, but usually, you know, it happens for just a couple of seconds or a couple of minutes. This is much longer. It seems much more severe. And also not just radars, but the frequencies, the channels, if you will, that the air traffic controllers are able to talk to the aircraft on all went down.
20: This is ABC News. Cameras that police are using across the country certainly help law enforcement, but they can also give citizens the creeps.
28: Critics are calling Flock cameras a mass surveillance system, sparking protests over privacy concerns.
0: Even if I trust my police department, I don't want them knowing my every movement.
28: In a statement to ABC News, the CEO of Flock, Garrett Langley, maintains the company's products help, quote, solve serious crimes and protect communities. Adding, Flock condemns any misuse of the cameras. And in a recorded statement sent to ABC affiliate WTNH, Langley also saying this.
3: The debate of privacy and safety is an important one. And at Flock, we believe they can coexist.
28: Rena Roy, ABC News, New York.
20: Former Olympian David Hearn can take a victory lap. The man accused of vandalizing the reflecting pool. A federal judge dismissing the criminal case with prejudice. That means that the government cannot, if it chooses to, charge him again. Wayne Cabot, ABC News.
4: This is the story of the one. The one who keeps multiple buildings running smoothly day after day. Plumbing that flows, HVAC that hums, cleaning supplies that keep surfaces sparkling. That's why she...

0: for the ones who get it done.
1: Not wasting any more time. You're listening to Network Indiana. I'm Jarrett Lewis. The Indiana Utility Regulatory Commission is back to a four-person committee after Governor Mike Braun tabbed Josh Bain to the seat opened after Andy Zay's removal. Bain is the Executive Director of Legislative and Intergovernmental Affairs for the State Department of Environmental Management and a current Republican counselor on the Indianapolis City County Council. He also previously served as the Midwest Director for the Center of Energy Education. Federal border officers in Indianapolis intercepting nearly 100 fake luxury watches with an estimated value of $4.5 million. Jonette Cruz has the story.
2: Customs and Border Protection stopped the package on July 30th at an express consignment facility. The shipment originated in Hong Kong and was bound for a residence in Ohio. Inside, agents discovered 96 counterfeit watches bearing fake Rolex Swatch along with other brands. Officials warned that counterfeit operations cost U.S. businesses billions annually and directly fund international organized crime networks. Jonette Cruz, Network Indiana.
1: Zionsville police wrapping up a search of the high school today after a threat came in this morning. Investigators determined that the threat was fake and the school day finished as normal. Food vendors at the Indiana State Fair are known for getting creative. One of the vendors at the fair today unveiled some items on this year's food lineup.
3: So it's marshmallow fluff, and then we add chocolate chips with some mini dehydrated marshmallows, and then we toast it.
1: Vendors are bringing new flavors to this year's Indiana State Fair, from a chili lime smoked chicken leg to Mexican street corn pizza. The first day of the fair is Friday and goes till August 23rd. The Colts are signing running back Jonathan Taylor to a two-year extension. Taylor gets $44 million, with most of that money guaranteed. And the Indiana Fever, with a tough matchup tonight, taking on one of the league's best teams in the Las Vegas Aces. Tip-off from Gainbridge Fieldhouse is at 7:30 Eastern Time. I'm Jarrett Lewis. 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
4: This upcoming Saturday, August 8th, the Stark County Humane Society will be hosting a fundraiser event in Knox. I'm Becca Shepherd for Stark County Family Dentistry from the WKVI Information Center. The Jeep In for Paws Jeep Rally event will take place at Wythogan Park in Knox from 11 a.m. to 7 p.m. Central Time this Saturday, August 8th. The event will feature DJ Sunshine, purchasable concessions and other food, and adoptable animals. Event t-shirts will be available, and there will be a 50-50 raffle with multiple prizes. The fee to enter your Jeep into the event is $20 per Jeep. Raffle items include art and decorative pieces, multiple gift baskets and kits, gift certificates, and pet items. Event organizers noted that Wythogan Park is dog-friendly, and attendees are encouraged to bring their furry companions. All proceeds from this event will directly benefit the Stark County Humane Society. Yesterday, Governor Mike Braun declared a new statewide energy emergency and reinstituted his suspension of Indiana's gasoline usage tax and gasoline excise tax through September 5th, continuing nation-leading relief for Hoosiers from high gas prices. This new energy emergency will take effect August 7th, following the expiration of the current energy emergency. Both gas taxes will again be suspended through September 5th in all 92 counties, resulting in separate suspensions that are consecutive. Governor Braun will reevaluate in 30 days to determine whether another pause is necessary. The new energy emergency provides a 120-day window of authority. Governor Braun first suspended the gasoline usage tax in April and expanded the relief in May to include the gasoline excise tax. He has continued the suspension in order to provide Hoosier families additional breathing room at the pump while protecting funding for state and local infrastructure projects. You can find this full article online at WKVI.com. The Stark County Commissioners had announced earlier this week that they would be holding a special meeting this upcoming Friday, August 7th. The meeting will still begin immediately following two executive sessions and will be held in the Annex 1 meeting room located at 53 East Mound Street in Knox. Previously, the only topic on the tentative agenda was discussion on an EMA vehicle. On Wednesday, two additional topics were added to the agenda: a discussion on the auction value of a bucket truck and the acceptance of a resignation and discussion on an open position. After any other business that may come before the board, that meeting will be adjourned. The public is invited to attend this meeting. If you take American Airlines between South Bend and Chicago's O'Hare Airport, your ride is about to get faster. Jake McDaniel explains.
5: American Airlines is ditching its luxury bus service between South Bend and O'Hare and putting planes on the route. Starting October 5th, the airline launches three flights a day with 65 seats.

0: The bus route between South Bend and O'Hare runs through October 4th, and the airline says anyone already booked past then will automatically move to a flight. Jake McDaniel, Network Indiana.
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2: From the Tri-County Weather Center, I'm Bill Banks on All News 1520 WKVI. 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Tonight, a 30% chance of showers and storms, low 66 degrees. Tomorrow, partly sunny, a slight chance of rain and 82 degrees. Tomorrow night, partly cloudy, low 67. Saturday, sunny and 82. I'm Bill Banks. For your local forecast 24/7, visit WKVI.com.
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17: The Senate Farm Bill stalls over SNAP. I'm CJ Miller, and this is Hoosier Ag Today News.
18: That's the game here today. All of us knew before we walked in this room, this is going to fall to a partisan vote over SNAP payments.
17: And that's Democrat Senator Cory Booker. The Senate Agriculture Committee rejected the Republican-led farm bill by a committee vote of 11 to 10 Thursday after Democrats stood united against proposed changes to the SNAP program. Senate Majority Leader John Thune argued that Chairman John Bozeman pushed as hard as possible to secure a bipartisan deal for the farm bill.
13: I just don't think we ought to let this issue get in the way of advancing what is a lot of stuff that a lot of us agree with.
17: But Booker accused Republicans of political posturing.
18: This is a kabuki theater. Why do we waste our time with this?
17: Read the full story. 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I'm C.J. Miller, Hoosier Ag Today, 20 years serving Indiana farmers.
1: Turning now to funeral arrangements. 62-year-old Brenda D. Weaver of Star City passed away August 1st. No services to be held at this time. Bremen & Son Memorial Chapel of Knox is in charge of arrangements. Memorials may be made to the funeral home in memory of 62-year-old Brenda D. Weaver of Star City. 81-year-old Eva Marie Crawford of Star City passed away August 1st. Cremation will take place at the Frayne Crematory in Winnemac. Arrangements have been entrusted to Frayne Mortuary in Winnemac for 81-year-old Eva Marie Crawford of Star City. Visitation for Ronnie Clemens will be held tomorrow, Friday, August 7th from 4 to 7 p.m. Central Time at O'Donnell Funeral Home in North Judson. Funeral services for Ronnie will be held on Saturday, August 8th at 11 a.m. Central Time, with burial to follow at Highland Cemetery. That's in memory of Ronnie Clemens. 81-year-old Stanislaw Grasinski passed away July 13th. A memorial service will be held Saturday, August 8th at 11 a.m. at M.C. Smith Funeral Home, with visitation to be held 1 hour prior to the service time. That's in memory of 81-year-old Stanislaw Grasinski. You can find complete obituary information online at WKVI.com.
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2: From the Tri-County Weather Center, I'm Bill Banks on All News 1520 WKVI. 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Tonight, a 30% chance of showers and storms, low 66 degrees. Tomorrow, partly sunny, a slight chance of rain and 82 degrees. Tomorrow night, partly cloudy, low 67. Saturday, sunny and 82. I'm Bill Banks. For your local forecast 24/7, visit WKVI.com.
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19: Network Indiana Sports, I'm Nathaniel Finch. Indianapolis Colts star running back Jonathan Taylor becomes the second highest paid running back in NFL history. It is a two-year, $44 million contract extension with $39 million guaranteed for the all-pro running back. Colts head coach Shane Steichen on the importance of Taylor in this offense.
20: One of the best in the league, there's no doubt about it. And to get him signed to that extension is huge for our football team. You never want to lose great players, and he's a great player. Obviously, he played his whole career here. He's a home run threat, makes a ton of plays for us. You know, when we need a play, he's usually the guy that makes it. Those guys are so valuable to your football team.
19: That's from the Rich Eisen Show. A new athletic director announced in West Lafayette today. The new man in charge of Purdue Athletics is Tommy McClelland. And much has been made about his message to student athletes.
21: Every recruit, every current student athlete will hear this message repeatedly. We are here to win championships. If you don't want to win championships, go to Indiana.
19: As for the Indiana Hoosiers, a new quarterback on the way for the defending national champions, former TCU QB Josh Hoover, with 1 year left of eligibility, head coach Kurt Cignetti sees a lot of similarities to his past quarterbacks.
22: We've had them all, from the pocket guy to the dual guy to in between, and to build around them. They all do some good things, struggle some in the spring. They have a great summer. Fall camp, they're a different guy, and they build off early season success. I have a lot of confidence in Josh Hoover. He's got an innate ability to play quarterback. He's a quick processor and accurate thrower. He was made to play quarterback.
19: That's from NBC Sports. Hey, tonight at 7 o'clock Eastern, the Indiana Fever in action, hosting the Las Vegas Aces. Nathaniel Finch, Network Indiana.
0: Fox News, I'm Tom Graham. President Trump is trying to end so-called birth tourism.
7: This wasn't for wealthy multi-millionaires, billionaires coming in and bringing 15, 20, 30 children along with them.
0: The president signing executive orders that include a clampdown on visas issued to those suspected of traveling to the U.S. to deliver a child. The president also attempted to crack down on birthright citizenship after a previous attempt was struck down by the Supreme Court. The Teamsters are suing the nation's most populous state over self-driving trucks. The union fears California truckers could soon be out of a job.
8: Its lawsuit alleges that the California DMV and other state agencies took a shortcut and didn't get enough public input when it introduced regulations to allow autonomous trucks on state roads.
0: Fox's Grady Trimble. 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
26: Not wasting any more time. 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I'm Jarrett Lewis. The Indiana Utility Regulatory Commission is back to a four-person committee after Governor Mike Braun tabbed Josh Bain to the seat opened after Andy Zay's removal. Bain is the Executive Director of Legislative and Intergovernmental Affairs for the State Department of Environmental Management and a current Republican counselor on the Indianapolis City County Council. He also previously served as the Midwest Director for the Center of Energy Education. Federal border officers in Indianapolis intercepting nearly 100 fake luxury watches with an estimated value of $4.5 million. Jonette Cruz has the story.
27: Customs and Border Protection stopped the package on July 30th at an express consignment facility. The shipment originated in Hong Kong and was bound for a residence in Ohio. Inside, agents discovered 96 counterfeit watches bearing fake Rolex Swatch along with other brands. Officials warned that counterfeit operations cost U.S. businesses billions annually and directly fund international organized crime networks. Jeanette Cruz, Network Indiana.
26: Zionsville police wrapping up a search of the high school today after a threat came in this morning. Investigators determined that the threat was fake and the school day finished as normal. Food vendors at the Indiana State Fair are known for getting creative. One of the vendors at the fair today unveiled some items on this year's food lineup.
28: So it's marshmallow fluff, and then we add chocolate chips with some mini dehydrated marshmallows, and then we toast it.
26: Vendors are bringing new flavors to this year's Indiana State Fair, from a chili lime smoked chicken leg to Mexican street corn pizza. The first day of the fair is Friday and goes till August 23rd. The Colts are signing running back Jonathan Taylor to a two-year extension. Taylor gets $44 million, with most of that money guaranteed. And the Indiana Fever, with a tough matchup tonight, taking on one of the league's best teams in the Las Vegas Aces. Tip-off from Gainbridge Fieldhouse is at 7:30 Eastern time. I'm Jarrett Lewis. 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
29: Suspicious activity leads to an arrest. I'm Rusty Nixon, Max 98.3 FM News. Monday, August 3rd at 3:33 p.m., a Marshal County Sheriff's deputy was on routine patrol in the area of Elm Road and Lincoln Highway. Suspicious activity was observed at one of the properties by the deputy, who stopped and investigated. It was determined a man located on the property, identified as Breck K. Carper, was attempting to steal items. Carper was arrested and lodged in the Marshal County Jail for theft. Suspects are considered innocent until proven guilty in a court of law. City of Plymouth will have their first meeting of the new month on August 10th, beginning with the Board of Public Works and Safety at 6 p.m. On that agenda, reports from the various city department heads. Immediately following will be the meeting of the Common Council. On that agenda are scheduled second and third readings of the salary ordinance and first readings of an ordinance concerning the Aviation Rotary Fund and an ordinance fixing the salaries of elected officials. There'll also be a resolution declaring an economic revitalization area for AK Industries. Both meetings will be in the council chambers on the second floor of the city building. Those attending should enter through the Garrow Street entrance. If you need special accommodation to attend that meeting, contact the ADA coordinator at 574-936-2948. That meeting will be live streamed on YouTube at City of Plymouth. August 5th at 4:14 p.m., the Marshall County Sheriff's Department received a 911 hang-up call in the 3000 block of Michigan Road. Dispatch center was unable to make contact with anybody over the phone. They began sending messages to that phone. It was learned through those messages that a physical domestic incident was occurring. Deputies arrived on the scene. They located the suspect, Javier Figueroa, 25, as he was attempting to leave the residence. Further investigation led to the arrest of Figueroa for intimidation with a deadly weapon, domestic battery in the presence of a child, and operating while intoxicated. Suspects are considered innocent until proven guilty in a court of law. I'm Rusty Nixon, Max 98.3 FM News. 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
2: From the Tri-County Weather Center, I'm Bill Banks on All News 1520 WKVI. 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Tonight, a 30% chance of showers and storms, low 66 degrees. Tomorrow, partly sunny, a slight chance of rain and 82 degrees. Tomorrow night, partly cloudy, low 67. Saturday, sunny and 82. I'm Bill Banks. For your local forecast 24/7, visit WKVI.com.
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7: The Senate Farm Bill stalls over SNAP. I'm C.J. Miller, and this is Hoosier Ag Today News.
8: That's the game here today. All of us knew before we walked in this room, this is going to fall to a partisan vote over SNAP payments.
7: And that's Democrat Senator Cory Booker. The Senate Agriculture Committee rejected the Republican-led Farm Bill by a committee vote of 11 to 10 Thursday, after Democrats stood united against proposed changes to the SNAP program. Senate Majority Leader John Thune argued that Chairman John Bozeman pushed as hard as possible to secure a bipartisan deal for the Farm Bill.
9: I just don't think we ought to let this issue get in the way of advancing what is a lot of stuff that a lot of us agree with.
7: But Booker accused Republicans of political posturing.
8: This is a kabuki theater. Why do we waste our time with this?
7: 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I'm C.J. 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
10: Turning now to funeral arrangements. 69-year-old Clifford D. Minter of Winnemac passed away July 29th. Private gravesite services will be held at the Winnemac Cemetery McKinley Edition in Winnemac. Arrangements have been entrusted to Frayne Mortuary in Winnemac for 69-year-old Clifford D. Minter of Winnemac. Services will be held for Virginia Niece of Knox tomorrow, Tuesday, August 4th, at M.C. Smith Funeral Home in Knox. Visitation will be held from 11 a.m. until noon, followed by a funeral service to begin at noon Central Time. That's for Virginia Niece of Knox. 86-year-old Betty Jean Burke Sullivan passed away July 29th. Friends and family are invited to attend a visitation honoring Betty's life on Wednesday, August 5th from 10 a.m. to noon Central Time at O'Donnell Funeral Home in North Judson. There will be a funeral mass to be held also Wednesday at noon Central Time at St. Cyril and Methodius Catholic Church. In lieu of flowers, donations may be made to the church or the National MS Society in memory of 86-year-old Betty Jean Burke Sullivan. Remember, you can find complete obituary information online at WKVI.com.
11: 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Tonight, a 30% chance of showers and storms, low 66 degrees. Tomorrow, partly sunny, a slight chance of rain and 82 degrees. Tomorrow night, partly cloudy, low 67. Saturday, sunny and 82. I'm Bill Banks. For your local forecast 24/7, visit WKVI.com.
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15: The defending national football champions started practice this week in Bloomington. Woohoo! Indiana football coach Kurt Cignetti says he feels they're in a pretty good spot as they enter fall camp.
16: The goal is being to develop players, develop position groups individually, collectively, develop the intangibles as we get closer to game one, and the team mindset and identity so that we're ready to play football.
15: Adding to that, he said a lot of it is going to be building chemistry here early.
16: I think it's a really important camp for us because we haven't had the opportunity to get all of our people together. There's going to be a lot of competition, and anybody who can play winning football will play. We need to get the guys out there working together.
15: Hoosiers are the defending national champion, but they're ranked sixth in the preseason polls. They'll open their season in September against North Texas. It's your sports check. I'm Rusty Nixon. Don't forget, you can get your sports news 24/7. 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Head over to YouTube and look up again, Sports of the Max. I'm Rusty Nixon, part of the winning team at Kankakee Valley Broadcasting.
17: ABC News, I'm Wayne Cabot. President Trump's choice has won the Republican Tennessee primary in a House district that was majority black until Republicans divided it, hoping for a sweep of all the House seats in that state. Brent Taylor will face Justin Pearson, the Democratic winner, in a district that now tilts Republican. Meta says it will appeal a court ruling in New Mexico today, saying Facebook and Instagram are deliberately designed to put kids at risk. A court ordering Meta to pay $567 million toward youth mental health. ABC transportation reporter Sam Sweeney says airspace over nine states shut down today as systems went offline at Minneapolis Air Traffic Control.
18: Look, we see these problems from time to time, but usually, you know, it happens for just a couple of seconds or a couple of minutes. This is much longer. It seems much more severe. And also not just radars, but the frequencies, the channels, if you will, that the air traffic controllers are able to talk to the aircraft on all went down.
17: This is ABC News. Cameras that police are using across the country certainly help law enforcement, but they can also give citizens the creeps.
19: Critics are calling Flock cameras a mass surveillance system, sparking protests over privacy concerns.
20: Even if I trust my police department, I don't want them knowing my every movement.
19: In a statement to ABC News, the CEO of Flock, Garrett Langley, maintains the company's products help, quote, solve serious crimes and protect communities. Adding Flock condemns any misuse of the cameras. And in a recorded statement sent to ABC affiliate WTNH, Langley also saying this.
21: The debate of privacy and safety is an important one. And at Flock, we believe they can coexist.
19: Rena Roy, ABC News, New York.
17: Former Olympian David Hearn can take a victory lap. The man accused of vandalizing the reflecting pool. A federal judge dismissing the criminal case with prejudice. That means that the government cannot, if it chooses to, charge him again. Wayne Cabot, ABC News.
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28: 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I'm Jarrett Lewis, the Indiana Utility Regulatory Commission.
0: Commission is back to a four-person committee after Governor Mike Braun tabbed Josh Bain to the seat opened after Andy Zay's removal. Bain is the Executive Director of Legislative and Intergovernmental Affairs for the State Department of Environmental Management and a current Republican counselor on the Indianapolis City County Council. He also previously served as the Midwest Director for the Center of Energy Education. Federal border officers in Indianapolis intercepting nearly 100 fake luxury watches with an estimated value of $4.5 million. Jonet Cruz has the story.
1: Customs and Border Protection stopped the package on July 30th at an express consignment facility. The shipment originated in Hong Kong and was bound for a residence in Ohio. Inside, agents discovered 96 counterfeit watches bearing fake Rolex, Swatch, along with other brands. Officials warned that counterfeit operations cost U.S. businesses billions annually and directly fund international organized crime networks. Jonet Cruz, Network Indiana.
0: Zionsville police wrapping up a search of the high school today after a threat came in this morning. Investigators determined that the threat was fake and the school day finished as normal. Food vendors at the Indiana State Fair are known for getting creative. One of the vendors at the fair today unveiled some items on this year's food lineup.
2: So it's marshmallow fluff, and then we add chocolate chips with some mini dehydrated marshmallows, and then we toast it.
0: Vendors are bringing new flavors to this year's Indiana State Fair, from a chili lime smoked chicken leg to Mexican street corn pizza. The first day of the fair is Friday and goes till August 23rd. The Colts are signing running back Jonathan Taylor to a two-year extension. Taylor gets $44 million, with most of that money guaranteed. And the Indiana Fever, with a tough matchup tonight, taking on one of the league's best teams in the Las Vegas Aces. Tip-off from Gainbridge Fieldhouse is at 7:30 Eastern Time. I'm Jarrett Lewis. 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
10: This upcoming Saturday, August 8th, the Stark County Humane Society will be hosting a fundraiser event in Knox. I'm Becca Shepherd for Stark County Family Dentistry from the WKVI Information Center. The Jeep In for Paws Jeep Rally event will take place at Wythogan Park in Knox from 11 a.m. to 7 p.m. Central Time this Saturday, August 8th. The event will feature DJ Sunshine, purchasable concessions and other food, and adoptable animals. Event t-shirts will be available, and there will be a 50-50 raffle with multiple prizes. The fee to enter your Jeep into the event is $20 per Jeep. Raffle items include art and decorative pieces, multiple gift baskets and kits, gift certificates, and pet items. Event organizers noted that Wythogan Park is dog-friendly, and attendees are encouraged to bring their furry companions. All proceeds from this event will directly benefit the Stark County Humane Society. Yesterday, Governor Mike Braun declared a new statewide energy emergency and reinstituted his suspension of Indiana's gasoline usage tax and gasoline excise tax through September 5th, continuing nation-leading relief for Hoosiers from high gas prices. This new energy emergency will take effect August 7th, following the expiration of the current energy emergency. Both gas taxes will again be suspended through September 5th in all 92 counties, resulting in separate suspensions that are consecutive. Governor Braun will reevaluate in 30 days to determine whether another pause is necessary. The new energy emergency provides a 120-day window of authority. Governor Braun first suspended the gasoline usage tax in April and expanded the relief in May to include the gasoline excise tax. He has continued the suspension in order to provide Hoosier families additional breathing room at the pump while protecting funding for state and local infrastructure projects. You can find this full article online at WKVI.com. The Stark County Commissioners had announced earlier this week that they would be holding a special meeting this upcoming Friday, August 7th. The meeting will still begin immediately following two executive sessions and will be held in the Annex 1 meeting room located at 53 East Mound Street in Knox. Previously, the only topic on the tentative agenda was discussion on an EMA vehicle. On Wednesday, two additional topics were added to the agenda: a discussion on the auction value of a bucket truck and the acceptance of a resignation, and discussion on an open position. After any other business that may come before the board, that meeting will be adjourned. The public is invited to attend this meeting. If you take American Airlines between South Bend and Chicago's O'Hare Airport, your ride is about to get faster. Jake McDaniel explains.
3: American Airlines is ditching its luxury bus service between South Bend and O'Hare and putting planes on the route. Starting October 5th, the airline launches three flights a day with 65 seats. The bus route between South Bend and O'Hare runs through October 4th, and the airline says anyone already booked past then will automatically move to a flight. Jake McDaniel, Network Indiana.
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4: From the Tri-County Weather Center, I'm Bill Banks on All News 1520 WKVI. 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Tonight, a 30% chance of showers and storms, low 66 degrees. Tomorrow, partly sunny, a slight chance of rain and 82 degrees. Tomorrow night, partly cloudy, low 67. Saturday, sunny and 82. I'm Bill Banks. For your local forecast 24/7, visit WKVI.com.
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1: The Senate Farm Bill stalls over SNAP. I'm CJ Miller, and this is Hoosier Ag Today News.
2: That's the game here today. All of us knew before we walked in this room, this is going to fall to a partisan vote over SNAP payments.
1: And that's Democrat Senator Cory Booker. The Senate Agriculture Committee rejected the Republican-led farm bill by a committee vote of 11 to 10 Thursday after Democrats stood united against proposed changes to the SNAP program. Senate Majority Leader John Thune argued that Chairman John Bozeman pushed as hard as possible to secure a bipartisan deal for the farm bill.
3: I just don't think we ought to let this issue get in the way of advancing what is a lot of stuff that a lot of us agree with.
1: But Booker accused Republicans of political posturing.
2: This is a kabuki theater. Why do we waste our time with this?
1: 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I'm CJ Miller, Hoosier Ag Today, 20 years serving Indiana farmers.
4: Turning now to funeral arrangements. 62-year-old Brenda D. Weaver of Star City passed away August 1st. No services to be held at this time. Brayman & Son Memorial Chapel of Knox is in charge of arrangements. Memorials may be made to the funeral home in memory of 62-year-old Brenda D. Weaver of Star City. 81-year-old Eva Marie Crawford of Star City passed away August 1st. Cremation will take place at the Frayne Crematory in Winnemac. Arrangements have been entrusted to Frayne Mortuary in Winnemac for 81-year-old Eva Marie Crawford of Star City. Visitation for Ronnie Clemens will be held tomorrow, Friday, August 7th from 4 to 7 p.m. Central Time at O'Donnell Funeral Home in North Judson. Funeral services for Ronnie will be held on Saturday, August 8th at 11 a.m. Central Time, with burial to follow at Highland Cemetery. That's in memory of Ronnie Clemens. 81-year-old Stanislaw Grasinski passed away July 13th. A memorial service will be held Saturday, August 8th at 11 a.m. at M.C. Smith Funeral Home, with visitation to be held 1 hour prior to the service time. That's in memory of 81-year-old Stanislaw Grasinski. You can find complete obituary information online at WKVI.com.
5: From the Tri-County Weather Center, I'm Bill Banks on All News 1520 WKVI. 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Tonight, a 30% chance of showers and storms, low 66 degrees. Tomorrow, partly sunny, a slight chance of rain and 82 degrees. Tomorrow night, partly cloudy, low 67. Saturday, sunny and 82. I'm Bill Banks. For your local forecast 24/7, visit WKVI.com.
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10: AP News. I'm Mike Hempen. Police say a man charged with starting one of the wildfires in Spokane, Washington, has admitted to the crime. The AP's Jennifer King reports.
11: Aaron Farinacci is being charged with first-degree arson for allegedly sparking the Old Trails fire currently burning in Spokane, as well as other fires in the summer of 2025. He was scheduled to be arraigned Thursday, but his lawyer is asking for a competency evaluation. He previously served a decade in prison after killing his adoptive father and shooting himself in 2010.
12: The court does find that there is a significant risk to community safety.
11: Judge Jeremy Schmidt
12: will set bond in the amount of $2 million.
11: According to court filings, County Detective Michael Drapeau says Farinacci confessed to the crime and planned it for weeks, looking up the work of a serial arsonist to make an incendiary device and choosing August 1st because the forecast called for high winds. I'm Jennifer King.
10: Senator Marsha Blackburn has won the Republican primary in the race to succeed Tennessee Governor Bill Lee. Republicans have held the governor's office since 2011, and dominated statewide elections for the past couple of decades. Senator Mitch McConnell is returning to his home.
7: Kentucky Republican Senator Mitch McConnell says he's leaving a rehabilitation center and will continue his recovery from home. The 84-year-old former Senate Majority Leader was first admitted to a hospital almost 2 months ago. McConnell disclosed weeks later he fell and was undergoing physical therapy. He gave no specific date for his return to the Capitol, but senators are expected to leave Washington soon for the traditional August recess. McConnell's absence shrinks the Republican majority in the Senate. He is determined to finish out his seventh term, which ends in January. Ed Donahue, Washington.
10: Republican Senator John Husted of Ohio is calling on Representative Max Miller to resign his House seat and abandon his reelection bid this fall. This is AP News. AP correspondent Donna Warder reports on a vaccine for people with a family history of cancer.
13: Scientists are working on creating preventative vaccines for people with Lynch syndrome, a family history of cancer, especially colon cancer. Stacy Norton, a doctor at Houston Methodist Hospital, is taking part in one of two U.S. studies to develop a vaccine.
14: In my third year of medical school, I recall hearing a lecture from one of my internal medicine professors about Lynch syndrome. And I thought to myself, wow, I think my family has that.
13: Dr. Eduardo Villar Sanchez does research at UT MD Anderson Cancer Center in Houston.
15: We are cautiously optimistic because we have seen a lowered frequency of advanced lesions in the colonoscopies of the participants after the vaccination.
13: Dr. Norton says so far her colonoscopies have come back with no polyps. I'm Donna Warder.
10: I'm Mike Hempen, AP News.
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20: 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I'm Jarrett Lewis. The Indiana Utility Regulatory Commission is back to a four-person committee after Governor Mike Braun tabbed Josh Bain to the seat opened after Andy Zay's removal. Bain is the Executive Director of Legislative and Intergovernmental Affairs for the State Department of Environmental Management and a current Republican counselor on the Indianapolis City County Council. He also previously served as the Midwest Director for the Center of Energy Education. Federal border officers in Indianapolis intercepting nearly 100 fake luxury watches with an estimated value of $4.5 million. Jonet Cruz has the story.
21: Customs and Border Protection stopped the package on July 30th at an express consignment facility. The shipment originated in Hong Kong and was bound for a residence in Ohio. Inside, agents discovered 96 counterfeit watches bearing fake Rolex, Swatch, along with other brands. Officials warned that counterfeit operations cost U.S. businesses billions annually and directly fund international organized crime networks. Jonet Cruz, Network Indiana.
20: Zionsville police wrapping up a search of the high school today after a threat came in this morning. Investigators determined that the threat was fake and the school day finished as normal. Food vendors at the Indiana State Fair are known for getting creative. One of the vendors at the fair today unveiled some items on this year's food lineup.
22: So it's marshmallow fluff, and then we add chocolate chips with some mini dehydrated marshmallows, and then we toast it.
20: Vendors are bringing new flavors to this year's Indiana State Fair, from a chili lime smoked chicken leg to Mexican street corn pizza. The first day of the fair is Friday and goes till August 23rd. The Colts are signing running back Jonathan Taylor to a two-year extension. Taylor gets $44 million, with most of that money guaranteed. And the Indiana Fever with a tough matchup tonight, taking on one of the league's best teams in the Las Vegas Aces. Tip-off from Gainbridge Fieldhouse is at 7:30 Eastern time. I'm Jarrett Lewis. 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
23: Suspicious activity leads to an arrest. I'm Rusty Nixon, Max 98.3 FM News. Monday, August 3rd at 3:33 p.m., a Marshall County Sheriff's deputy was on routine patrol in the area of Elm Road and Lincoln Highway. Suspicious activity was observed at one of the properties by the deputy, who stopped and investigated. It was determined a man located on the property, identified as Breck K. Carper, was attempting to steal items. Harper was arrested and lodged in the Marshall County Jail for theft. Suspects are considered innocent until proven guilty in a court of law. City of Plymouth will have their first meeting of the new month on August 10th, beginning with the Board of Public Works and Safety at 6 p.m. On that agenda, reports from the various city department heads. Immediately following will be the meeting of the Common Council. On that agenda are scheduled second and third readings of the salary ordinance and first readings of an ordinance concerning the Aviation Rotary Fund and an ordinance fixing the salaries of elected officials. There will also be a resolution declaring an economic revitalization area for AK Industries. Both meetings will be in the council chambers on the second floor of the city building. Those attending should enter through the Garrow Street entrance. If you need special accommodation to attend that meeting, contact the ADA coordinator at 574-936-2948. That meeting will be live streamed on YouTube at City of Plymouth. August 5th at 4:14 p.m., the Marshall County Sheriff's Department received a 911 hang-up call in the 3000 block of Michigan Road. Dispatch center was unable to make contact with anybody over the phone. They began sending messages to that phone. It was learned through those messages that a physical domestic incident was occurring. Deputies arrived on the scene. They located the suspect, Javier Figueroa, 25, as he was attempting to leave the residence. Further investigation led to the arrest of Figueroa for intimidation with a deadly weapon, domestic battery in the presence of a child, and operating while intoxicated. Suspects are considered innocent until proven guilty in a court of law. I'm Rusty Nixon, Max 98.3 FM News. 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
5: ABC News, I'm Wayne Cabot. It's a terrible day for that summer getaway at the airports. First, the airspace shut down in 9 states in the Midwest from a still unexplained systems failure in Minneapolis.
6: Not just radars, but the frequencies, the channels, if you will, that the air traffic controllers are able to talk to the aircraft on, all went down.
5: ABC's Sam Sweeney, and now storms are causing ground stops in the Northeast with more than 800 flights canceled and more than 9,000 delayed nationwide. President Trump says the military has what it needs, but an official tells ABC News the number of critical air defense missiles is extremely low, with Patriot missiles down by 2/3 and the THAAD inventory cut in half. A notification to Facebook and Instagram. A New Mexico court says Meta must pay $567 million for harms to young people through addictive designs like endless scrolling, autoplay, a charge Meta denies. This is ABC News. The nation's salmonella outbreak, tied specifically to jalapenos, has grown to 345 cases in 27 states, 36 people in the hospital. It came from Sinaloa, Mexico, distributed to restaurants including Chipotle and Qdoba. ABC News medical correspondent Dr. Darian Sutton says government cuts have made tracing harder.
8: It is already difficult to trace back and do these interviews. They're also operating at a deficit of human resources. The FDA down 20%, the CDC down 25% during the Trump administration. The lack of resources is likely contributing to the difficulty in trying to find the source and contain these outbreaks.
5: A Georgia woman says a hospital labeling error caused her to be wrongly diagnosed with cancer and undergo an unneeded hysterectomy. Cassandra Barksdale claims Kaiser Permanente used another patient's tissue sample that was mistakenly labeled hers. Oil higher again as a deal to reopen the Strait of Hormuz proves elusive. Wayne Cabot, ABC News.
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18: A small

0: governmental affairs for the State Department of Environmental Management and a current Republican counselor on the Indianapolis City County Council. He also previously served as the Midwest Director for the Center of Energy Education. Federal border officers in Indianapolis intercepting nearly 100 fake luxury watches with an estimated value of $4.5 million. Johnette Cruz has the story.
1: Customs and Border Protection stopped the package on July 30th at an express consignment facility. The shipment originated in Hong Kong and was bound for a residence in Ohio. Inside, agents discovered 96 counterfeit watches bearing fake Rolex, Swatch, along with other brands. Officials warned that counterfeit operations cost U.S. businesses billions annually and directly fund international organized crime networks. Johnette Cruz, Network Indiana.
0: Zionsville police wrapping up a search of the high school today after a threat came in this morning. Investigators determined that the threat was fake and the school day finished as normal. Food vendors at the Indiana State Fair are known for getting creative. One of the vendors at the fair today unveiled some items on this year's food lineup.
2: So it's marshmallow fluff, and then we add chocolate chips with some mini dehydrated marshmallows, and then we toast it.
0: Vendors are bringing new flavors to this year's Indiana State Fair, from a chili lime smoked chicken leg to Mexican street corn pizza. The first day of the fair is Friday and goes till August 23rd. The Colts are signing running back Jonathan Taylor to a two-year extension. Taylor gets $44 million, with most of that money guaranteed. And the Indiana Fever, with a tough matchup tonight, taking on one of the league's best teams in the Las Vegas Aces. Tip-off from Gainbridge Fieldhouse is at 7:30 Eastern time. I'm Jarrett Lewis. 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
3: This upcoming Saturday, August 8th, the Stark County Humane Society will be hosting a fundraiser event in Knox. I'm Becca Shepherd for Stark County Family Dentistry from the WKBI Information Center. The Jeep In for Paws Jeep Rally event will take place at Wythogan Park in Knox from 11 a.m. to 7 p.m. Central Time this Saturday, August 8th. The event will feature DJ Sunshine, purchasable concessions and other food, and adoptable animals. Event t-shirts will be available, and there will be a 50-50 raffle with multiple prizes. The fee to enter your Jeep into the event is $20 per Jeep. Raffle items include art and decorative pieces, multiple gift baskets and kits, gift certificates, and pet items. Event organizers noted that Wythogan Park is dog-friendly, and attendees are encouraged to bring their furry companions. All proceeds from this event will directly benefit the Stark County Humane Society. Yesterday, Governor Mike Braun declared a new statewide energy emergency and reinstituted his suspension of Indiana's gasoline usage tax and gasoline excise tax through September 5th, continuing nation-leading relief for Hoosiers from high gas prices. This new energy emergency will take effect August 7th, following the expiration of the current energy emergency. Both gas taxes will again be suspended through September 5th in all 92 counties, resulting in separate suspensions that are consecutive. Governor Braun will reevaluate in 30 days to determine whether another pause is necessary. The new energy emergency provides a 120-day window of authority. Governor Braun first suspended the gasoline usage tax in April and expanded the relief in May to include the gasoline excise tax. He has continued the suspension in order to provide Hoosier families additional breathing room at the pump while protecting funding for state and local infrastructure projects. You can find this full article online at WKVI.com. The Stark County Commissioners had announced earlier this week that they would be holding a special meeting this upcoming Friday, August 7th. The meeting will still begin immediately following two executive sessions and will be held in the Annex 1 meeting room located at 53 East Mound Street in Knox. Previously, the only topic on the tentative agenda was discussion on an EMA vehicle. On Wednesday, two additional topics were added to the agenda: a discussion on the auction value of a bucket truck and the acceptance of a resignation and discussion on an open position. After any other business that may come before the board, that meeting will be adjourned. The public is invited to attend this meeting. If you take American Airlines between South Bend and Chicago's O'Hare Airport, your ride is about to get faster. Jake McDaniel explains.
4: American Airlines is ditching its luxury bus service between South Bend and O'Hare and putting planes on the route. Starting October 5th, the airline launches three flights a day with 65 seats. The bus route between South Bend and O'Hare runs through October 4th, and the airline says anyone already booked past then will automatically move to a flight. Jake McDaniel, Network Indiana.
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1: From the Tri-County Weather Center, I'm Bill Banks on All News 1520 WKVI. 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Tonight, a 30% chance of showers and storms, low 66 degrees. Tomorrow, partly sunny, a slight chance of rain and 82 degrees. Tomorrow night, partly cloudy, low 67. Saturday, sunny and 82. I'm Bill Banks. For your local forecast 24/7, visit WKVI.com.
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12: The Senate Farm Bill stalls over SNAP. I'm CJ Miller, and this is Hoosier Ag Today News.
13: That's the game here today. All of us knew before we walked in this room, this is going to fall to a partisan vote over SNAP payments.
12: And that's Democrat Senator Cory Booker. The Senate Agriculture Committee rejected the Republican-led farm bill by a committee vote of 11 to 10 Thursday after Democrats stood united against proposed changes to the SNAP program. Senate Majority Leader John Thune argued that Chairman John Bozeman pushed as hard as possible to secure a bipartisan deal for the farm bill.
14: I just don't think we ought to let this issue get in the way of advancing what is a lot of stuff that a lot of us agree with.
12: But Booker accused Republicans of political posturing.
13: This is a kabuki theater. Why do we waste our time with this?
12: 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I'm C.J. Miller, Hoosier Ag Today, 20 years serving Indiana farmers.
15: Turning now to funeral arrangements. 62-year-old Brenda D. Weaver of Star City passed away August 1st. No services to be held at this time. Bremen & Son Memorial Chapel of Knox is in charge of arrangements. Memorials may be made to the funeral home in memory of 62-year-old Brenda D. Weaver of Star City. 81-year-old Eva Marie Crawford of Star City passed away August 1st. Cremation will take place at the Frayne Crematory in Winnemac. Arrangements have been entrusted to Frayne Mortuary in Winnemac for 81-year-old Eva Marie Crawford of Star City. Visitation for Ronnie Clemens will be held tomorrow, Friday, August 7th from 4 to 7 p.m. Central Time at O'Donnell Funeral Home in North Judson. Funeral services for Ronnie will be held on Saturday, August 8th at 11 a.m. Central Time, with burial to follow at Highland Cemetery. That's in memory of Ronnie Clemens. 81-year-old Stanislaw Grasinski passed away July 13th. A memorial service will be held Saturday, August 8th at 11 a.m. at M.C. Smith Funeral Home, with visitation to be held 1 hour prior to the service time. That's in memory of 81-year-old Stanislaw Grasinski. You can find complete obituary information online at WKVI.com.
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1: From the Tri-County Weather Center, I'm Bill Banks on All News 1520 WKVI. 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Tonight, a 30% chance of showers and storms, low 66 degrees. Tomorrow, partly sunny, a slight chance of rain and 82 degrees. Tomorrow night, partly cloudy, low 67. Saturday, sunny and 82. I'm Bill Banks. For your local forecast 24/7, visit WKVI.com.
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16: Network Indiana Sports, I'm Nathaniel Finch. Indianapolis Colts star running back Jonathan Taylor becomes the second highest paid running back in NFL history. It is a two-year, $44 million contract extension with $39 million guaranteed for the all-pro running back. Colts head coach Shane Steichen on the importance of Taylor in this offense.
17: One of the best in the league, when there's no doubt about it. And to get him signed to that extension is huge for our football team. You never want to lose great players, and he's a great player. Obviously, he played his whole career here. He's a home run threat, makes a ton of plays for us. You know, when we need a play, he's usually the guy that makes it. Those guys are so valuable to your football team.
16: That's from the Rich Eisen Show. A new athletic director announced in West Lafayette today. The new man in charge of Purdue Athletics is Tommy McClelland. And much has been made about his message to student-athletes.
18: Every recruit, every current student-athlete will hear this message repeatedly. We are here to win championships. If you don't want to win championships, go to Indiana.
16: As for the Indiana Hoosiers, a new quarterback on the way for the defending national champions, former TCU QB Josh Hoover, with 1 year left of eligibility, head coach Kurt Cignetti sees a lot of similarities to his past quarterbacks.
19: We've had them all, from the pocket guy to the dual guy to in between, and to build around them. They all do some good things, struggle some in the spring. They have a great summer. Fall camp, they're a different guy, and they build off early season success. I have a lot of confidence in Josh Hoover. He's got an innate ability to play quarterback. He's a quick processor and accurate thrower. He was made to play quarterback.
16: That's from NBC Sports. Hey, tonight at 7 o'clock Eastern, the Indiana Fever in action, hosting the Las Vegas Aces. Nathaniel Finch, Network Indiana.
20: 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President Trump denies supply concerns of ammunition.
21: We have unlimited, virtual unlimited supply. 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As you know, our defense companies are building more plants right now than at any point in history. They're building plants for the Patriots, for the Tomahawks, for everything.
20: The president reportedly clashed with War Secretary Pete Hegseth over the weekend. Meantime, the president honoring Team USA athletes who competed in this year's Winter Olympics.
21: We're truly honored to welcome to the White House perhaps the greatest group of Winter Olympians in American history at the 2026 Olympic Games. Team USA won more gold medals than any American Winter Olympic team has ever won before.
20: The U.S. winning 25 medals at the Games in Italy. 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
25: Not wasting any more time. You're listening to Network Indiana. I'm Jarrett Lewis. The Indiana Utility Regulatory Commission is back to a four-person committee after Governor Mike Braun tabbed Josh Bain to the seat opened after Andy Zay's removal. Bain is the Executive Director of Legislative and Intergovernmental Affairs for the State Department of Environmental Management and a current Republican counselor on the Indianapolis City County Council. He also previously served as the Midwest Director for the Center of Energy Education. Federal border officers in Indianapolis intercepting nearly 100 fake luxury watches with an estimated value of $4.5 million. Jonette Cruz has the story.
26: Customs and Border Protection stopped the package on July 30th at an express consignment facility. The shipment originated in Hong Kong and was bound for a residence in Ohio. Inside, agents discovered 96 counterfeit watches bearing fake Rolex Swatch along with other brands. Officials warned that counterfeit operations cost U.S. businesses billions annually and directly fund international organized crime networks. Jeanette Cruz, Network Indiana.
25: Zionsville police wrapping up a search of the high school today after a threat came in this morning. Investigators determined that the threat was fake and the school day finished as normal. Food vendors at the Indiana State Fair are known for getting creative. One of the vendors at the fair today unveiled some items on this year's food lineup.
27: So it's marshmallow fluff, and then we add chocolate chips with some mini dehydrated marshmallows, and then we toast it.
25: Vendors are bringing new flavors to this year's Indiana State Fair, from a chili lime smoked chicken leg to Mexican street corn pizza. The first day of the fair is Friday and goes till August 23rd. The Colts are signing running back Jonathan Taylor to a two-year extension. Taylor gets $44 million, with most of that money guaranteed. And the Indiana Fever, with a tough matchup tonight, taking on one of the league's best teams in the Las Vegas Aces. Tip-off from Gainbridge Fieldhouse is at 7:30 Eastern time. I'm Jarrett Lewis. 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
28: Suspicious activity leads to an arrest. I'm Rusty Nixon, Max 98.3 FM News. Monday, August 3rd at 3:33 p.m., a Marshall County Sheriff's deputy was on routine patrol in the area of Elm Road and Lincoln Highway. Suspicious activity was observed at one of the properties by the deputy, who stopped and investigated. It was determined a man located on the property, identified as Breck K. Harper, was attempting to steal items. Harper was arrested and lodged in the Marshall County Jail for theft. Suspects are considered innocent until proven guilty in a court of law. City of Plymouth will have their first meeting of the new month on August 10th, beginning with the Board of Public Works and Safety at 6 p.m. On that agenda, reports from the various city department heads. Immediately following will be the meeting of the Common Council. On that agenda are scheduled second and third readings of the salary ordinance and first readings of an ordinance concerning the Aviation Rotary Fund and an ordinance fixing the salaries of elected officials. There'll also be a resolution declaring an economic revitalization area for AK Industries. Both meetings will be in the council chambers on the second floor of the city building. Those attending should enter through the Garrow Street entrance. If you need special accommodation to attend that meeting, contact the ADA coordinator at 574-936-2948. That meeting will be live streamed on YouTube at City of Plymouth. August 5th at 4:14 p.m., the Marshall County Sheriff's Department received a 911 hang-up call in the 3000 block of Michigan Road. Dispatch center was unable to make contact with anybody over the phone. They began sending messages to that phone. It was learned through those messages that a physical domestic incident was occurring. Deputies arrived on the scene. They located the suspect, Javier Figueroa, 25, as he was attempting to leave the residence. Further investigation led to the arrest of Figueroa for intimidation with a deadly weapon, domestic battery in the presence of a child, and operating while intoxicated. Suspects are considered innocent until proven guilty in a court of law. I'm Rusty Nixon, Max 98.3 FM News. 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
1: From the Tri-County Weather Center, I'm Bill Banks on All News 1520 WKVI. 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Tonight, a 30% chance of showers and storms, low 66 degrees. Tomorrow, partly sunny, a slight chance of rain and 82 degrees. Tomorrow night, partly cloudy, low 67. Saturday, sunny and 82. I'm Bill Banks. For your local forecast 24/7, visit WKVI.com.
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0: This is Kurt Lancaster from the Texas Farm Bureau Radio Network. Hoosier Ag Today's founder, Gary Troyt, was recently honored with a Farm Broadcaster of the Year Award from our National Association of Farm Broadcasting. A big Texas hats off to you, Gary. Speaking for my fellow farm broadcasters, the 65 Indiana radio stations that have aired Gary's Indiana reports, many for the last three decades, and thousands of Hoosier farmers and rural listeners. Congratulations, Gary, on a job well done.
9: The Senate Farm Bill stalls over SNAP. I'm C.J. Miller, and this is Hoosier Ag Today News.
10: That's the game here today. All of us knew before we walked in this room, this is going to fall to a partisan vote over SNAP payments.
9: And that's Democrat Senator Cory Booker. The Senate Agriculture Committee rejected the Republican-led farm bill by a committee vote of 11 to 10 Thursday after Democrats stood united against proposed changes to the SNAP program. Senate Majority Leader John Thune argued that Chairman John Bozeman pushed as hard as possible to secure a bipartisan deal for the farm bill.
11: I just don't think we ought to let this issue get in the way of advancing what is a lot of stuff that a lot of us agree with.
9: But Booker accused Republicans of political posturing.
10: This is a kabuki theater. Why do we waste our time with this?
9: Read the full story. 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I'm C.J. Miller, Hoosier Ag Today, 20 years serving Indiana farmers.
12: Turning now to funeral arrangements. 69-year-old Clifford D. Minter of Winnemac passed away July 29th. Private gravesite services will be held at the Winnemac Cemetery McKinley Edition in Winnemac. Arrangements have been entrusted to Frayne Mortuary in Winnemac for 69-year-old Clifford D. Minter of Winnemac. Services will be held for Virginia Niece of Knox tomorrow, Tuesday, August 4th, at M.C. Smith Funeral Home in Knox. Visitation will be held from 11 a.m. until noon, followed by a funeral service to begin at noon Central Time. That's for Virginia Niece of Knox. 86-year-old Betty Jean Burke Sullivan passed away July 29th. Friends and family are invited to attend a visitation honoring Betty's life on Wednesday, August 5th from 10 a.m. to noon Central Time at O'Donnell Funeral Home in North Judson. There will be a funeral mass to be held also Wednesday at noon Central Time at St. Cyril and Methodius Catholic Church. In lieu of flowers, donations may be made to the church or the National MS Society in memory of 86-year-old Betty Jean Burke Sullivan. Remember, you can find complete obituary information online at WKVI.com.
1: From the Tri-County Weather Center, I'm Bill Banks on All News 1520 WKVI. 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Tonight, a 30% chance of showers and storms, low 66 degrees. Tomorrow, partly sunny, a slight chance of rain and 82 degrees. Tomorrow night, partly cloudy, low 67. Saturday, sunny and 82. I'm Bill Banks. For your local forecast 24/7, visit WKVI.com.
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28: The defending national football champions started practice this week in Bloomington. Woohoo! Indiana football coach Kurt Cignetti says he feels they're in a pretty good spot as they enter fall camp.
13: The goal is being to develop players, develop position groups, individually, collectively develop the intangibles as we get closer to game one, and the team mindset and identity so that we're ready to play football.
28: Adding to that, he said a lot of it is going to be building chemistry here early.
13: I think it's a really important camp for us because we haven't had the opportunity to get all of our people together going to be a lot of competition, and anybody who can play winning football will play. We need to get the guys out there working together.
28: Hoosiers are the defending national champion, but they're ranked sixth in the preseason polls. They'll open their season in September against North Texas. It's your sports check. I'm Rusty Nixon. Don't forget, you can get your sports news 24/7. 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Head over to YouTube and look up again, Sports of the Max. I'm Rusty Nixon, part of the winning team at Kankakee Valley Broadcasting.
14: ABC News, I'm Wayne Cabot. Just a terrible day for that summer getaway at the airports. First, the airspace shut down in 9 states in the Midwest from a still unexplained systems failure in Minneapolis.
15: Not just radars, but the frequencies, the channels, if you will, that the air traffic controllers are able to talk to the aircraft on, all went down.
14: ABC's Sam Sweeney, and now storms are causing ground stops in the Northeast with more than 800 flights canceled and more than 9,000 delayed nationwide. President Trump says the military has what it needs, but an official tells ABC News the number of critical air defense missiles is extremely low, with Patriot missiles down by 2/3 and the THAAD inventory cut in half. A notification to Facebook and Instagram. A New Mexico court says Meta must pay $567 million for harms to young people through addictive designs like endless scrolling autoplay, a charge Meta denies. This is ABC News. The nation's salmonella outbreak, tied specifically to jalapenos, has grown to 345 cases in 27 states, 36 people in the hospital. They came from Sinaloa, Mexico, distributed to restaurants including Chipotle and Qdoba. ABC News medical correspondent Dr. Darian Sutton says government cuts have made tracing harder.
16: It is already difficult to trace back and do these interviews. They're already they're also operating at a deficit of human resources. The FDA down 20%, the CDC down 25% during the Trump administration. The lack of resources is likely contributing to the difficulty in trying to find the source and contain these outbreaks.
14: A Georgia woman says a hospital labeling error caused her to be wrongly diagnosed with cancer and undergo an unneeded hysterectomy. Cassandra Barksdale claims Kaiser Permanente used another patient's tissue sample that was mistakenly labeled hers. Oil higher again as a deal to reopen the Strait of Hormuz proves elusive. Wayne Cabot, ABC News.
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25: Not wasting any more time. 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I'm Jarrett Lewis. The Indiana Utility Regulatory Commission is back to a four-person committee after Governor Mike Braun tabbed Josh Bain to the seat opened after Andy Zay's removal. Bain is the Executive Director of Legislative and Intergovernmental Affairs for the State Department of Environmental Management and a current Republican counselor on the Indianapolis City County Council. He also previously served as the Midwest Director for the Center of Energy Education.
0: Federal border officers in Indianapolis intercepting nearly 100 fake luxury watches with an estimated value of $4.5 million. Jonette Cruz has the story.
6: Customs and Border Protection stopped the package on July 30th at an express consignment facility. The shipment originated in Hong Kong and was bound for a residence in Ohio. Inside, agents discovered 96 counterfeit watches bearing fake Rolex, Swatch, along with other brands. Officials warned that counterfeit operations cost U.S. businesses billions annually and directly fund international organized crime networks. Jonette Cruz, Network Indiana.
0: Zionsville police wrapping up a search of the high school today after a threat came in this morning. Investigators determined that the threat was fake and the school day finished as normal. Food vendors at the Indiana State Fair are known for getting creative. One of the vendors at the fair today unveiled some items on this year's food lineup.
7: So it's marshmallow fluff, and then we add chocolate chips with some mini dehydrated marshmallows, and then we toast it.
0: Vendors are bringing new flavors to this year's Indiana State Fair, from a chili lime smoked chicken leg to Mexican street corn pizza. The first day of the fair is Friday and goes till August 23rd. The Colts are signing running back Jonathan Taylor to a two-year extension. Taylor gets $44 million, with most of that money guaranteed. And the Indiana Fever with a tough matchup tonight, taking on one of the league's best teams in the Las Vegas Aces. Tip-off from Gainbridge Fieldhouse is at 7:30 Eastern Time. I'm Jarrett Lewis. 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
12: This upcoming Saturday, August 8th, the Stark County Humane Society will be hosting a fundraiser event in Knox. I'm Becca Shepherd for Stark County Family Dentistry from the WKVI Information Center. The Jeep In For Paws Jeep Rally event will take place at Wythogan Park in Knox from 11 a.m. to 7 p.m. Central Time this Saturday, August 8th. The event will feature DJ Sunshine, purchasable concessions and other food, and adoptable animals. Event t-shirts will be available, and there will be a 50-50 raffle with multiple prizes. The fee to enter your Jeep into the event is $20 per Jeep. Raffle items include art and decorative pieces, multiple gift baskets and kits, gift certificates, and pet items. Event organizers noted that Wythogan Park is dog-friendly, and attendees are encouraged to bring their furry companions. All proceeds from this event will directly benefit the Stark County Humane Society. Yesterday, Governor Mike Braun declared a new statewide energy emergency and reinstituted his suspension of Indiana's gasoline usage tax and gasoline excise tax through September 5th, continuing nation-leading relief for Hoosiers from high gas prices. This new energy emergency will take effect August 7th, following the expiration of the current energy emergency. Both gas taxes will again be suspended through September 5th in all 92 counties, resulting in separate suspensions that are consecutive. Governor Braun will reevaluate in 30 days to determine whether another pause is necessary. The new energy emergency provides a 120-day window of authority. Governor Braun first suspended the gasoline usage tax in April and expanded the relief in May to include the gasoline excise tax. He has continued the suspension in order to provide Hoosier families additional breathing room at the pump while protecting funding for state and local infrastructure projects. You can find this full article online at WKVI.com. The Stark County Commissioners had announced earlier this week that they would be holding a special meeting this upcoming Friday, August 7th. The meeting will still begin immediately following two executive sessions and will be held in the Annex 1 meeting room located at 53 East Mound Street in Knox. Previously, the only topic on the tentative agenda was discussion on an EMA vehicle. On Wednesday, two additional topics were added to the agenda: a discussion on the auction value of a bucket truck and the acceptance of a resignation and discussion on an open position. After any other business that may come before the board, that meeting will be adjourned. The public is invited to attend this meeting. If you take American Airlines between South Bend and Chicago's O'Hare Airport, your ride is about to get faster. Jake McDaniel explains.
8: American Airlines is ditching its luxury bus service between South Bend and O'Hare and putting planes on the route. Starting October 5th, the airline launches three flights a day with 65 seats. The bus route between South Bend and O'Hare runs through October 4th, and the airline says anyone already booked past then will automatically move to a flight. Jake McDaniel, Network Indiana.
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4: From the Tri-County Weather Center, I'm Bill Banks on All News 1520 WKVI. 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Tonight, a 30% chance of showers and storms, low 66 degrees. Tomorrow, partly sunny, a slight chance of rain and 82 degrees. Tomorrow night, partly cloudy, low 67. Saturday, sunny and 82. I'm Bill Banks. For your local forecast 24/7, visit WKVI.com.
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9: 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The odds of him going on to fascinate millions with his talent, 1 in 260,000. The odds of this born racer having 157 career top 10 finishes in NASCAR, 1 in 125 billion. The odds of him winning both the Daytona 500 and the Brickyard 400 in the same year, 1 in 195 million. The odds of a child being diagnosed with autism, 1 in 68. 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
11: The Senate Farm Bill stalls over SNAP. I'm C.J. Miller, and this is Hoosier Ag Today News.
18: That's the game here today. All of us knew before we walked in this room, this is going to fall to a partisan vote over SNAP payments.
11: And that's Democrat Senator Cory Booker. The Senate Agriculture Committee rejected the Republican-led farm bill by a committee vote of 11 to 10 Thursday after Democrats stood united against proposed changes to the SNAP program. Senate Majority Leader John Thune argued that Chairman John Bozeman pushed as hard as possible to secure a bipartisan deal for the farm bill.
21: I just don't think we ought to let this issue get in the way of advancing what is a lot of stuff that a lot of us agree with.
11: But Booker accused Republicans of political posturing.
18: This is a kabuki theater. Why do we waste our time with this?
11: Read the full story. 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I'm C.J. Miller, Hoosier Ag Today, 20 years serving Indiana farmers.
12: Turning now to funeral arrangements. 62-year-old Brenda D. Weaver of Star City passed away August 1st. No services to be held at this time. Brayman & Son Memorial Chapel of Knox is in charge of arrangements. Memorials may be made to the funeral home in memory of 62-year-old Brenda D. Weaver of Star City. 81-year-old Eva Marie Crawford of Star City passed away August 1st. Cremation will take place at the Frayne Crematory in Winnemac. Arrangements have been entrusted to Frayne Mortuary in Winnemac for 81-year-old Eva Marie Crawford of Star City. Visitation will be held for Ronnie Clemens today, Friday, August 7th, from 4 to 7 p.m. Central Time at O'Donnell Funeral Home in North Judson. Funeral services will be held tomorrow, Saturday, August 8th, at 11 a.m. Central Time, with burial to follow at Highland Cemetery. That's for Ronnie Clemens. 81-year-old Stanislaw Grzynski passed away July 13th. There will be a memorial service tomorrow, Saturday, August 8th at 11 a.m. at M.C. Smith Funeral Home, with visitation 1 hour prior to the service time. That's for 81-year-old Stanislaw Grzynski. 79-year-old Evelyn Darlene Crazy of Winnemac passed away August 2nd. Visitation will take place from 11 to 1 p.m. Eastern Time, Monday, August 10th at Frayne Mortuary in Winnemac, with funeral services to be held at 1 p.m. Memorial contributions may be made to the Calvary Baptist Church of Winnemac in memory of 79-year-old Evelyn Darlene Crazy of Winnemac. 89-year-old Maria Yerovshek-Pusel passed away on Friday, July 31st. Visitation will be held at Rannell's Funeral Home in Hamlet on August 10th from 11 a.m. until 12 p.m. Central Time. Following the visitation, massive Christian burial will be held at St. Thomas Aquinas Catholic Church. In lieu of flowers, contributions can be made to St. Vincent de Paul Society in Knox or Stark County Food Pantry in Knox, in memory of 89-year-old Maria Yerovshek-Pusel. You can find complete obituary information online at WKVI.com.
4: From the Tri-County Weather Center, I'm Bill Banks on All News 1520 WKVI. 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Tonight, a 30% chance of showers and storms, low 66 degrees. Tomorrow, partly sunny, a slight chance of rain and 82 degrees. Tomorrow night, partly cloudy, low 67. Saturday, sunny and 82. I'm Bill Banks. For your local forecast 24/7, visit WKVI.com.
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5: AP News, I'm Mike Hempen. Police say a man charged with starting one of the wildfires in Spokane, Washington, has admitted to the crime. The AP's Jennifer King reports.
13: Aaron Farinacci is being charged with first-degree arson for allegedly sparking the Old Trails fire currently burning in Spokane, as well as other fires in the summer of 2025. He was scheduled to be arraigned Thursday, but his lawyer is asking for a competency evaluation. He previously served a decade in prison after killing his adoptive father and shooting himself in 2010.
14: The court does find that there is a significant risk to community safety.
13: Judge Jeremy Schmidt
14: will set bond in the amount of $2 million.
13: According to court filings, County Detective Michael Drapeau says Farinacci confessed to the crime and planned it for weeks, looking up the work of a serial arsonist to make an incendiary device and choosing August 1st because the forecast called for high winds. I'm Jennifer King.
5: Senator Marsha Blackburn has won the Republican primary in the race to succeed Tennessee Governor Bill Lee. Republicans have held the governor's office since 2011 and dominated statewide elections for the past couple of decades. Senator Mitch McConnell is returning to his home.
15: Kentucky Republican Senator Mitch McConnell says he's leaving a rehabilitation center and will continue his recovery from home. The 84-year-old former Senate Majority Leader was first admitted to a hospital almost 2 months ago. McConnell disclosed weeks later he fell and was undergoing physical therapy. He gave no specific date for his return to the Capitol, but senators are expected to leave Washington soon for the traditional August recess. McConnell's absence shrinks the Republican majority in the Senate. He is determined to finish out his seventh term, which ends in January. Ed Donahue, Washington.
5: Republican Senator John Husted of Ohio is calling on Representative Max Miller to resign his House seat and abandon his reelection bid this fall. This is AP News. AP correspondent Donna Warder reports on a vaccine for people with a family history of cancer.
16: Scientists are working on creating preventative vaccines for people with Lynch syndrome, a family history of cancer, especially colon cancer. Stacy Norton, a doctor at Houston Methodist Hospital, is taking part in one of two U.S. studies to develop a vaccine.
17: In my third year of medical school, I recall hearing a lecture from one of my internal medicine professors about Lynch syndrome. And I thought to myself, wow, I think my family has that.
16: Dr. Eduardo Villar Sanchez does research at UT MD Anderson Cancer Center in Houston.
19: We are cautiously optimistic because we have seen a lowered frequency of advanced lesions in the colonoscopies of the participants after the vaccination.
16: Dr. Norton says so far her colonoscopies have come back with no polyps. I'm Donna Warder.
5: I'm Mike Hemp in AP News.
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25: Not wasting any more time. You're listening to Network Indiana. I'm Jared Lewis. The Indiana Utility Regulatory Commission is back to a four-person committee after Governor Mike Braun tabbed Josh Bain to the seat opened after Andy Zay's removal. Bain is the Executive Director of Legislative and Intergovernmental Affairs for the State Department of Environmental Management and a current Republican counselor on the Indianapolis City County Council. He also previously served as the Midwest Director for the Center of Energy Education. Federal border officers in Indianapolis intercepting nearly 100 fake luxury watches with an estimated value of $4.5 million. Jonette Cruz has the story.
6: Customs and Border Protection stopped the package on July 30th at an express consignment facility. The shipment originated in Hong Kong and was bound for a residence in Ohio. Inside, agents discovered 96 counterfeit watches bearing fake Rolex Swatch along with other brands. Officials warned that counterfeit operations cost U.S. businesses billions annually and directly fund international organized crime networks. Jeanette Cruz, Network Indiana.
25: Zionsville police wrapping up a search of the high school today after a threat came in this morning. Investigators determined that the threat was fake and the school day finished as normal. Food vendors at the Indiana State Fair are known for getting creative. One of the vendors at the fair today unveiled some items on this year's food lineup.
7: So it's marshmallow fluff, and then we add chocolate chips with some mini dehydrated marshmallows, and then we toast it.
25: Vendors are bringing new flavors to this year's Indiana State Fair, from a chili lime smoked chicken leg to Mexican street corn pizza. The first day of the fair is Friday and goes till August 23rd. The Colts are signing running back Jonathan Taylor to a two-year extension. Taylor gets $44 million, with most of that money guaranteed. And the Indiana Fever, with a tough matchup tonight, taking on one of the league's best teams in the Las Vegas Aces. Tip-off from Gainbridge Fieldhouse is at 7:30 Eastern time. I'm Jarrett Lewis. 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
11: Suspicious activity leads to an arrest. I'm Rusty Nixon, Max 98.3 FM News. Monday, August 3rd at 3:33 p.m., a Marshall County Sheriff's deputy was on routine patrol in the area of Elm Road and Lincoln Highway. Suspicious activity was observed at one of the properties by the deputy, who stopped and investigated. It was determined a man located on the property, identified as Breck K. Harper, was attempting to steal items. Harper was arrested and lodged in the Marshall County Jail for theft. Suspects are considered innocent until proven guilty in a court of law.
0: City of Plymouth will have their first meeting of the new month on August 10th, beginning with the Board of Public Works and Safety at 6 p.m. On that agenda, reports from the various city department heads. Immediately following will be the meeting of the Common Council. On that agenda are scheduled second and third readings of the salary ordinance and first readings of an ordinance concerning the Aviation Rotary Fund and an ordinance fixing the salaries of elected officials. There will also be a resolution declaring an economic revitalization area for AK Industries. Both meetings will be in the council chambers on the second floor of the city building. Those attending should enter through the Garrow Street entrance. If you need special accommodation to attend that meeting, contact the ADA coordinator at 574-936-2948. That meeting will be live streamed on YouTube at City of Plymouth. August 5th at 4:14 p.m., the Marshall County Sheriff's Department received a 911 hang-up call in the 3000 block of Michigan Road. Dispatch Center was unable to make contact with anybody over the phone. They began sending messages to that phone. It was learned through those messages that a physical domestic incident was occurring. Deputies arrived on the scene. They located the suspect, Javier Figueroa, 25, as he was attempting to leave the residence. Further investigation led to the arrest of Figueroa for intimidation with a deadly weapon, domestic battery in the presence of a child, and operating while intoxicated. Suspects are considered innocent until proven guilty in a court of law. I'm Rusty Nixon, Max 98.3 FM News. 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
6: ABC News, I'm Wayne Cabot. A notification to Facebook it won't like and Instagram. A court in New Mexico saying Meta must pay $567 million for harm to young people through addictive designs like endless scrolling, autoplay, and notifications. A charge Meta denies. At the airports, bad day for the summer getaway. Airspace shut down in 9 states in the Midwest from a still unexplained system failure in Minneapolis.
7: Not just radars, but the frequencies, the channels, if you will, that the air traffic controllers are able to talk to the aircraft on, all went down.
6: That's ABC's Sam Sweeney. And storms have been causing problems to worsen. Ground stops across the Northeast. Many flights canceled. Thousands delayed nationwide. President Trump says the military has what it needs. But an official tells ABC News that critical air defense missiles are extremely low. Patriot missiles and THAAD missiles cut way down. This is ABC News. What was supposed to be a Wednesday deal for Iran to reopen the Strait of Hormuz hasn't materialized, and now oil is higher again. Mortgage rates higher for a fifth consecutive week, 6.69% for 30-year loans. It dropped a bit on the 15-year mortgages used often for refinancing. President Trump signing executive orders designed to put new limits on citizenship for those born on U.S. soil. Deputy Chief of Staff Stephen Miller.
8: To expand the definitions of people who are ineligible for birthright citizenship. That includes, for example, alien enemies of the United States, members of foreign terrorist organizations, and large categories of people who lobby and act on behalf of foreign governments.
6: The administration is saying some people come here pretending to be a tourist, pretending to be a visitor, just to have a U.S. citizen child. Legionnaires patient suing New York City, claiming that a breakdown in testing failed to warn them of the danger, and some say the people of Harlem got poorer treatment. I'm Wayne Cabot, ABC News.
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1: 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You're listening to Network Indiana. I'm Jarrett Lewis. The Indiana Utility Regulatory Commission is back to a four-person committee after Governor Mike Braun tabbed Josh Bain to the seat opened after Andy Zay's removal. Bain is the Executive Director of Legislative and Intergovernmental Affairs for the State Department of Environmental Management and a current Republican counselor on the Indianapolis City County Council. He also previously served as the Midwest Director for the Center of Energy Education. Federal border officers in Indianapolis intercepting nearly 100 fake luxury watches with an estimated value of $4.5 million. Jonet Cruz has the story.
2: Customs and Border Protection stopped the package on July 30th at an express consignment facility. The shipment originated in Hong Kong and was bound for a residence in Ohio. Inside, agents discovered 96 counterfeit watches bearing fake Rolex Swatch along with other brands. Officials warned that counterfeit operations cost U.S. businesses billions annually and directly fund international organized crime networks. Jonet Cruz, Network Indiana.
1: Zionsville police wrapping up a search of the high school today after a threat came in this morning. Investigators determined that the threat was fake and the school day finished as normal. Food vendors at the Indiana State Fair are known for getting creative. One of the vendors at the fair today unveiled some items on this year's food lineup.
3: So it's marshmallow fluff, and then we add chocolate chips with some mini dehydrated marshmallows, and then we toast it.
1: Vendors are bringing new flavors to this year's Indiana State Fair, from a chili lime smoked chicken leg to Mexican street corn pizza. The first day of the fair is Friday and goes till August 23rd. The Colts are signing running back Jonathan Taylor to a two-year extension. Taylor gets $44 million, with most of that money guaranteed. And the Indiana Fever with a tough matchup tonight, taking on one of the league's best teams in the Las Vegas Aces. Tip-off from Gainbridge Fieldhouse is at 7:30 Eastern Time. I'm Jarrett Lewis. 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
4: The Pulaski County Council has announced it will be holding a regular meeting this Monday, August 10th. I'm Becca Shepherd from the WKVI Information Center. The meeting will take place at the Pulaski County Courthouse, located at 112 East Main Street in Winnemac. The meeting is scheduled to begin at 6 p.m. Eastern Time after the joint meeting of County Council and County Commissioners. After a section of the meeting for public comment, council members will vote on the approval and signing of minutes from the July 13th meeting, and then will discuss multiple transfers and additionals. Transfers include $989.20 from prosecutor overtime to secretary 2 and $1,053.35 from secretary 1 to administrator. Also on the agenda is a $75 transfer from equipment repair to schools, meetings, and seminars. Finally, there's a transfer of $8,112.43 from refunds to equipment repair from the sheriff. The next section of the meeting will be additional requests. The county prosecutor will discuss additionals for flock cameras, part-time help, and Social Security and Medicare. The auditor will discuss an additional for a motor vehicle highway restricted fix, followed by a transfer and/or additional discussion with the sheriff. Finally, the county building inspector will discuss an additional for a demolition in Monterey with council members. Council members will hold discussions on a human resource manager and EDA receipts, as well as any other business that may come before them before the meeting is adjourned. The public is invited to attend this meeting. The Heartland Arts Center has announced that entries are open for the 38th Annual Juried Regional Art Exhibit on view from September 19th through October 30th. The show will feature works from the Northern Indiana region's most talented artists, and Heartland welcomes local artists to submit their artwork. More information can be found in the prospectus by clicking the links at the end of the story online at WKVI.com. The submission deadline is Saturday, September 19th at 11:59 p.m. Even if you aren't an artist, you can still be a patron of the arts. Purchase award providers are an essential part of the event's success, helping artists sell their work and attracting high-quality talent to the exhibit. As a provider, you will receive exclusive early access to view the show before it opens to the public, be able to purchase artwork at a 15% discount, and directly support the careers of regional artists while adding to your collection. For details on becoming a purchase award provider, please email Maggie Kubley at maggiekubley@gmail.com. Both that email address and links with more information can be found on WKVI.com. This week, the Indiana Department of Transportation announced that US 421 will be closed.

0: closed at the railroad crossing between U.S. 6 and County Road 700 South in LaPorte County, beginning on or after this upcoming Monday, August 10th. U.S. 421 will be closed in this location for approximately 6 days while the railroad works on their crossing. The closure will be confined to this location, and local access will be maintained up to that point. Through traffic should seek alternate routes. The official detour will follow U.S. 6, State Road 39, and U.S. 30. A map of the affected area can be found online at WKVI.com. I'm Becca Shepherd from the WKVI Information Center. 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
1: From the Tri-County Weather Center, I'm Bill Banks on All News 1520 WKVI. 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Tonight, a 30% chance of showers and storms, low 66 degrees. Tomorrow, partly sunny, a slight chance of rain and 82 degrees. Tomorrow night, partly cloudy, low 67. Saturday, sunny and 82. I'm Bill Banks. For your local forecast 24/7, visit WKVI.com.
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6: This is a Bloomberg Money Minute. A rally in the price of oil today on efforts by Iran to block U.S. and Israeli ships from using the Strait of Hormuz. Well, that's sparking worries about rising inflation, sending stocks lower today ahead of Friday's July jobs report. At the close, the Dow was down 464 points. That's a nearly 1% drop. The Nasdaq lost just 15, the S&P down 14. And oil moving about 3% higher today. It's now around $78 a barrel. Federal Reserve Chairman Kevin Warsh ready to raise interest rates if inflation continues to run hot. That's according to a report in the Financial Times. The next Fed decision on rates in the middle of September. And there's tough news today for would-be homebuyers. Mortgage rates now are at the highest level in a year. Freddie Mac says they're averaging 6.69% for a 30-year fixed-rate loan. The Mortgage Bankers Association has them even higher, averaging 6.81%. Tom Busby, Bloomberg Radio.
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20: The Senate Farm Bill stalls over SNAP. I'm CJ Miller, and this is Hoosier Ag Today News.
21: That's the game here today. All of us knew before we walked in this room, this is going to fall to a partisan vote over SNAP payments.
20: And that's Democrat Senator Cory Booker. The Senate Agriculture Committee rejected the Republican-led farm bill by a committee vote of 11 to 10 Thursday after Democrats stood united against proposed changes to the SNAP program. Senate Majority Leader John Thune argued that Chairman John Bozeman pushed as hard as possible to secure a bipartisan deal for the farm bill.
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20: 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I'm CJ Miller, Hoosier Ag Today, 20 years serving Indiana farmers.
0: Turning now to funeral arrangements. 62-year-old Brenda D. Weaver of Star City passed away August 1st. No services to be held at this time. Brayman & Son Memorial Chapel of Knox is in charge of arrangements. Memorials may be made to the funeral home in memory of 62-year-old Brenda D. Weaver of Star City. 81-year-old Eva Marie Crawford of Star City passed away August 1st. Cremation will take place at the Frayne Crematory in Winnemac. Arrangements have been entrusted to Frayne Mortuary in Winnemac for 81-year-old Eva Marie Crawford of Star City. Visitation will be held for Ronnie Clemens today, Friday, August 7th, from 4 to 7 p.m. Central Time at O'Donnell Funeral Home in North Judson. Funeral services will be held tomorrow, Saturday, August 8th at 11 a.m. Central Time with burial to follow at Highland Cemetery. That's for Ronnie Clemens. 81-year-old Stanislaw Grzynski passed away July 13th. There will be a memorial service tomorrow, Saturday, August 8th at 11 a.m. at M.C. Smith Funeral Home with visitation 1 hour prior to the service time. That's for 81-year-old Stanislaw Grzynski. 79-year-old Evelyn Darlene Crazy of Winnemac passed away August 2nd. Visitation will take place from 11 to 1 p.m. Eastern Time, Monday, August 10th, at Frayne Mortuary in Winnemac, with funeral services to be held at 1 p.m. Memorial contributions may be made to the Calvary Baptist Church of Winnemac in memory of 79-year-old Evelyn Darlene Crazy of Winnemac. 89-year-old Maria Yerovshek-Pusel passed away on Friday, July 31st. Visitation will be held at Rannell's Funeral Home in Hamlet on August 10th from 11 a.m. until 12 p.m. Central Time. Following the visitation, massive Christian burial will be held at St. Thomas Aquinas Catholic Church. In lieu of flowers, contributions can be made to St. Vincent de Paul Society in Knox or Star County Food Pantry in Knox in memory of 89-year-old Maria Yerovshek-Pusel. You can find complete obituary information online at WKVI.com.
1: From the Tri-County Weather Center, I'm Bill Banks on All News 1520 WKVI. 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Tonight, a 30% chance of showers and storms, low 66 degrees. Tomorrow, partly sunny, a slight chance of rain and 82 degrees. Tomorrow night, partly cloudy, low 67. Saturday, sunny and 82. I'm Bill Banks. For your local forecast 24/7, visit WKVI.com.
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6: Network Indiana Sports, I'm Nathaniel Finch. Indianapolis Colts star running back Jonathan Taylor becomes the second highest paid running back in NFL history. It is a two-year, $44 million contract extension with $39 million guaranteed for the all-pro running back. Colts head coach Shane Steichen on the importance of Taylor in this offense.
7: One of the best in the league, there's no doubt about it. And to get him signed to that extension is huge for our football team. You never want to lose great players. And he's a great player, obviously played his whole career here. He's a home run threat, makes a ton of plays for us. You know, when we need a play, he's usually the guy that makes it. Those guys are so valuable to your football team.
6: That's from the Rich Eisen Show. A new athletic director announced in West Lafayette today. The new man in charge of Purdue Athletics is Tommy McClelland. And much has been made about his message to student athletes.
8: Every recruit, every current student athlete will hear this message repeatedly. We are here to win championships. If you don't want to win championships, go to Indiana.
6: As for the Indiana Hoosiers, a new quarterback on the way for the defending national champions, former TCU QB Josh Hoover. With 1 year left of eligibility, head coach Kurt Cignetti sees a lot of similarities to his past quarterbacks.
9: We've had them all, from the pocket guy to the dual guy to in between, and to build around them. They all do some good things, struggle some in the spring. They have a great summer. Fall camp, they're a different guy, and they build off early season success. I have a lot of confidence in Josh Hoover. He's got an innate ability to play quarterback. He's a quick processor and accurate thrower. He was made to play quarterback.
6: That's from NBC Sports. Hey, tonight at 7 o'clock Eastern, the Indiana Fever in action, hosting the Las Vegas Aces. Nathaniel Finch, Network Indiana.
0: Fox News, I'm Sue Gossman. Primary night in Tennessee. Senator Marsha Blackburn has won the Republican primary for governor.
24: Our work is much bigger than any one candidate or one campaign. We absolutely have to unite as a party and defeat the Democrats.
0: Blackburn will face Memphis City Councilwoman Jerry Green in November. President Trump signing a pair of executive orders today aimed at reining in birthright citizenship and curbing so-called birth tourism into the U.S.
25: It's become a big business, and we're ending that business.
0: And the latest executive orders will likely face legal challenges. And a Senate committee has voted to hold Dr. Anthony Fauci in contempt of Congress over his refusal to answer questions about the handling of the COVID-19 pandemic. America's listening to Fox News.
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32: Not wasting any more time. You're listening to Network Indiana. I'm Jarrett Lewis. The Indiana Utility Regulatory Commission is back to a four-person committee after Governor Mike Braun tabbed Josh Bain to the seat opened after Andy Zay's removal. Bain is the Executive Director of Legislative and Intergovernmental Affairs for the State Department of Environmental Management and a current Republican counselor on the Indianapolis City County Council. He also previously served as the Midwest Director for the Center of Energy Education. Federal border officers in Indianapolis intercepting nearly 100 fake luxury watches with an estimated value of $4.5 million. Jonet Cruz has the story.
10: Customs and Border Protection stopped the package on July 30th at an express consignment facility. The shipment originated in Hong Kong and was bound for a residence in Ohio. Inside, agents discovered 96 counterfeit watches bearing fake Rolex, Swatch, along with other brands. Officials warned that counterfeit operations cost U.S. businesses billions annually and directly fund international organized crime networks. Jonet Cruz, Network Indiana.
32: Zionsville police wrapping up a search of the high school today after a threat came in this morning. Investigators determined that the threat was fake and the school day finished as normal. Food vendors at the Indiana State Fair are known for getting creative. One of the vendors at the fair today unveiled some items on this year's food lineup.
11: So it's marshmallow fluff, and then we add chocolate chips with some mini dehydrated marshmallows, and then we toast it.
32: Vendors are bringing new flavors to this year's Indiana State Fair, from a chili lime smoked chicken leg to Mexican street corn pizza. The first day of the fair is Friday and goes till August 23rd. The Colts are signing running back Jonathan Taylor to a two-year extension. Taylor gets $44 million, with most of that money guaranteed. And the Indiana Fever, with a tough matchup tonight, taking on one of the league's best teams in the Las Vegas Aces. Tip-off from Gainbridge Fieldhouse is at 7:30 Eastern Time. I'm Jarrett Lewis. 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
12: Suspicious activity leads to an arrest. I'm Rusty Nixon, Max 98.3 FM News. Monday, August 3rd at 3:33 p.m., a Marshall County Sheriff's deputy was on routine patrol in the area of Elm Road and Lincoln Highway. Suspicious activity was observed at one of the properties by the deputy, who stopped and investigated. It was determined a man located on the property, identified as Breck K. Harper, was attempting to steal items. Harper was arrested and lodged in the Marshall County Jail for theft. Suspects are considered innocent until proven guilty in a court of law. City of Plymouth will have their first meeting of the new month on August 10th, beginning with the Board of Public Works and Safety at 6 p.m. On that agenda, reports from the various city department heads. Immediately following will be the meeting of the Common Council. On that agenda are scheduled second and third readings of the salary ordinance and first readings of an ordinance concerning the Aviation Rotary Fund and an ordinance fixing the salaries of elected officials. There will also be a resolution declaring an economic revitalization area for AK Industries. Both meetings will be in the council chambers on the second floor of the city building. Those attending should enter through the Garrow Street entrance. If you need special accommodation to attend that meeting, contact the ADA coordinator at 574-936-2948. That meeting will be live streamed on YouTube at City of Plymouth. August 5th at 4:14 p.m., the Marshall County Sheriff's Department received a 911 hang-up call in the 3000 block of Michigan Road. Dispatch center was unable to make contact with anybody over the phone. They began sending messages to that phone. It was learned through those messages that a physical domestic incident was occurring. Deputies arrived on the scene. They located the suspect, Javier Figueroa, 25, as he was attempting to leave the residence. Further investigation led to the arrest of Figueroa for intimidation with a deadly weapon, domestic battery in the presence of a child, and operating while intoxicated. Suspects are considered innocent until proven guilty in a court of law. I'm Rusty Nixon, Max 98.3 FM News. 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
1: From the Tri-County Weather Center, I'm Bill Banks on All News 1520 WKVI. 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Tonight, a 30% chance of showers and storms, low 66 degrees. Tomorrow, partly sunny, a slight chance of rain and 82 degrees. Tomorrow night, partly cloudy, low 67. Saturday, sunny and 82. I'm Bill Banks. For your local forecast 24/7, visit WKVI.com.
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13: This is a Bloomberg Money Minute. A rally in the price of oil today on efforts by Iran to block U.S. and Israeli ships from using the Strait of Hormuz. Well, that's sparking worries about rising inflation, sending stocks lower today ahead of Friday's July jobs report. At the close, the Dow was down 464 points. That's a nearly 1% drop. The Nasdaq lost just 15, the S&P down 14. And oil moving about 3% higher today. It's now around $78 a barrel. Federal Reserve Chairman Kevin Warsh ready to raise interest rates if inflation continues to run hot. That's according to a report in the Financial Times. The next Fed decision on rates in the middle of September. And there's tough news today for would-be homebuyers. Mortgage rates now are at the highest level in a year. Freddie Mac says they're averaging 6.69% for a 30-year fixed-rate loan. The Mortgage Bankers Association has them even higher, averaging 6.81%. Tom Busby, Bloomberg Radio.
14: This is Ty Higgins from the Ohio AgNet. Hoosier Ag Today's founder Gary Truitt recently was honored with the Farm Broadcaster of the Year Award from our National Association of Farm Broadcasting. Gary was really surprised by the honor, but I can tell you many of us weren't. 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Congratulations, Gary.
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35: The Senate Farm Bill stalls over SNAP. I'm CJ Miller, and this is Hoosier Ag Today News.
36: That's the game here today. All of us knew before we walked in this room, this is going to fall to a partisan vote over SNAP payments.
35: And that's Democrat Senator Cory Booker. The Senate Agriculture Committee rejected the Republican-led farm bill by a committee vote of 11 to 10 Thursday after Democrats stood united against proposed changes to the SNAP program. Senate Majority Leader John Thune argued that Chairman John Bozeman pushed as hard as possible to secure a bipartisan deal for the farm bill.
0: I just don't think we ought to let this issue get in the way of advancing what is a lot of stuff that a lot of us agree with.
35: But Booker accused Republicans of political posturing.
36: This is a kabuki theater. Why do we waste our time with this?
35: Read the full story. 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I'm C.J. 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
12: Suspicious activity leads to an arrest. I'm Rusty Nixon, Max 98.3 FM News. Monday, August 3rd at 3:33 p.m., a Marshall County Sheriff's deputy was on routine patrol in the area of Elm Road and Lincoln Highway. Suspicious activity was observed at one of the properties by the deputy, who stopped and investigated. Was determined a man located on the property, identified as Breck K. Carper, was attempting to steal items. Harper was arrested and lodged in the Marshall County Jail for theft. Suspects are considered innocent until proven guilty in a court of law. City of Plymouth will have their first meeting of the new month on August 10th, beginning with the Board of Public Works and Safety at 6 p.m., on that agenda, reports from the various city department heads. Immediately following will be the meeting of the Common Council. On that agenda are scheduled second and third readings of the salary ordinance and first readings of an ordinance concerning the Aviation Rotary Fund and an ordinance fixing the salaries of elected officials. There will also be a resolution declaring an economic revitalization area for AK Industries. Both meetings will be in the council chambers on the second floor of the city building. Those attending should enter through the Garrow Street entrance. If you need special accommodation to attend that meeting, contact the ADA coordinator at 574-936-2948. That meeting will be live streamed on YouTube at City of Plymouth. August 5th at 4:14 p.m., the Marshall County Sheriff's Department received a 911 hang-up call in the 3000 block of Michigan Road. Dispatch center was unable to make contact with anybody over the phone. They began sending messages to that phone. It was learned through those messages that a physical domestic incident was occurring. Deputies arrived on the scene. They located the suspect, Javier Figueroa, 25, as he was attempting to leave the residence. Further investigation led to the arrest of Figueroa for intimidation with a deadly weapon, domestic battery in the presence of a child, and operating while intoxicated. Suspects are considered innocent until proven guilty in a court of law. I'm Rusty Nixon, Max 98.3 FM News. 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
1: From the Tri-County Weather Center, I'm Bill Banks on All News 1520 WKVI. 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Tonight, a 30% chance of showers and storms, low 66 degrees. Tomorrow, partly sunny, a slight chance of rain and 82 degrees. Tomorrow night, partly cloudy, low 67. Saturday, sunny and 82. I'm Bill Banks. 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
12: The defending national football champions started practice this week in Bloomington. Woohoo! Indiana football coach Kurt Cignetti says he feels they're in a pretty good spot as they enter fall camp.
8: The goal is being to develop players, develop position groups individually, collectively, develop the intangibles as we get closer to game one, and the team mindset and identity so that we're ready to play football.
12: Adding to that, he said a lot of it is going to be building chemistry here early.
8: I think it's a really important camp for us. because we haven't had the opportunity to get all of our people together. There's going to be a lot of competition, and anybody who can play winning football will play. We need to get the guys out there working together.
12: Hoosiers are the defending national champion, but they're ranked sixth in the preseason polls. They'll open their season in September against North Texas. It's your sports check. I'm Rusty Nixon. Don't forget, you can get your sports news 24/7. 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Head over to YouTube and look up again, Sports of the Max. I'm Rusty Nixon, part of the winning team at Kankakee Valley Broadcasting.
3: ABC News, I'm Wayne Cabot. A notification to Facebook it won't like, and Instagram, a court in New Mexico saying Meta must pay $567 million for harm to young people through addictive designs like endless scrolling, autoplay, and notifications, a charge Meta denies. At the airports, bad day for the summer getaway. Airspace shut down in 9 states in the Midwest from a still unexplained system failure in Minneapolis.
9: Not just radars, but the frequencies, the channels, if you will, that the air traffic controllers are able to talk to the aircraft on, all went down.
3: That's ABC's Sam Sweeney, and storms have been causing problems to worsen. Ground stops across the Northeast, many flights canceled, thousands delayed nationwide. President Trump says the military has what it needs, but an official tells ABC News that critical air defense missiles are extremely low. Patriot missiles and THAAD missiles cut way down. This is ABC News. What was supposed to be a Wednesday deal for Iran to reopen the Strait of Hormuz hasn't materialized, and now oil is higher again. Mortgage rates higher for a fifth consecutive week, 6.69% for 30-year loans. It dropped a bit on the 15-year mortgages used often for refinancing. President Trump signing executive orders designed to put new limits on citizenship for those born on U.S. soil. Deputy Chief of Staff Stephen Miller.
10: To expand the definitions of people who are ineligible for birthright citizenship. That includes, for example, alien enemies of the United States, members of foreign terrorist organizations, and large categories of people who lobby and act on behalf of foreign governments.
3: The administration is saying some people come here pretending to be a tourist, pretending to be a visitor, just to have a U.S. citizen child. Legionnaires patients suing New York City claiming that a breakdown in testing failed to warn them of the danger, and some say the people of Harlem got poorer treatment. I'm Wayne Cabot, ABC News.
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23: Not wasting any more time. You're listening to Network Indiana. I'm Jarrett Lewis. The Indiana Utility Regulatory Commission is back to a 4-person committee after Governor Mike Braun tabbed Josh Bain to the seat opened after Andy Zay's removal. Bain is the Executive Director of Legislative and Intergovernmental Affairs for the State Department of Environmental Management and a current Republican counselor on the Indianapolis City County Council. He also previously served as the Midwest Director for the Center of Energy Education. Federal border officers in Indianapolis intercepting nearly 100 fake luxury watches with an estimated value of $4.5 million. Jonette Cruz has the story.
24: Customs and Border Protection stopped the package on July 30th at an express consignment facility. The shipment originated in Hong Kong and was bound for a residence in Ohio. Inside, agents discovered 96 counterfeit watches bearing fake Rolex Swatch along with other brands. Officials warned that counterfeit operations cost U.S. businesses billions annually and directly fund international organized crime networks. Jonette Cruz, Network Indiana.
23: Zionsville police wrapping up a search of the high school today after a threat came in this morning. Investigators determined that the threat was fake and the school day finished as normal. Food vendors at the Indiana State Fair are known for getting creative. One of the vendors at the fair today unveiled some items on this year's food lineup.
16: So it's marshmallow fluff, and then we add chocolate chips with some mini dehydrated marshmallows, and then we toast it.
23: Vendors are bringing new flavors to this year's Indiana State Fair, from a chili lime smoked chicken leg to Mexican street corn pizza. The first day of the fair is Friday and goes till August 23rd. The Colts are signing running back Jonathan Taylor to a two-year extension. Taylor gets $44 million, with most of that money guaranteed. And the Indiana Fever, with a tough matchup tonight, taking on one of the league's best teams in the Las Vegas Aces. Tip-off from Gainbridge Fieldhouse is at 7:30 Eastern Time. I'm Jarrett Lewis. 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
17: The Pulaski County Council has announced it will be holding a regular meeting this Monday, August 10th. I'm Becca Shepherd from the WKVI Information Center. The meeting will take place at the Pulaski County Courthouse, located at 112 East Main Street in Winnemac. The meeting is scheduled to begin at 6 p.m. Eastern Time after the joint meeting of County Council and County Commissioners. After a section of the meeting for public comment, council members will vote on the approval and signing of minutes from the July 13th meeting, and then will discuss multiple transfers and additionals. Transfers include $989.20 from prosecutor overtime to secretary 2, and $1,053.35 from secretary 1 to administrator. Also on the agenda is a $75 transfer from equipment repair to schools, meetings, and seminars. Finally, there's a transfer of $8,112.43 from refunds to equipment repair from the sheriff. The next section of the meeting will be additional requests. The county prosecutor will discuss additionals for flock cameras, part-time help, and Social Security and Medicare. The auditor will discuss an additional for a motor vehicle highway restricted fix, followed by a transfer and or additional discussion with the sheriff. Finally, the county building inspector will discuss an additional for a demolition in Monterey with council members. Council members will hold discussions on a human resource manager and EDA receipts, as well as any other business that may come before them before the meeting is adjourned. The public is invited to attend this meeting. The Heartland Arts Center has announced that entries are open for the 38th Annual Juried Regional Art Exhibit on view from September 19th through October 30th. The show will feature works from the Northern Indiana region's most talented artists, and Heartland welcomes local artists to submit their artwork. More information can be found in the prospectus by clicking the links at the end of the story online at WKVI.com. The submission deadline is Saturday, September 19th at 11:59 p.m. Even if you aren't an artist, you can still be a patron of the arts. Purchase award providers are an essential part of the event's success, helping artists sell their work and attracting high-quality talent to the exhibit. As a provider, you will receive exclusive early access to view the show before it opens to the public, be able to purchase artwork at a 15% discount, and directly support the careers of regional artists while adding to your collection. For details on becoming a purchase award provider, please email Maggie Kubley at maggiekubley@gmail.com. Both that email address and links with more information can be found on WKVI.com. This week, the Indiana Department of Transportation announced that U.S. 421 will be closed at the railroad crossing between U.S. 6 and County Road 700 South in LaPorte County, beginning on or after this upcoming Monday, August 10th. U.S. 421 will be closed in this location for approximately 6 days while the railroad works on their crossing. The closure will be confined to this location, and local access will be maintained up to that point. Through traffic should seek alternate routes. The official detour will follow U.S. 6, State Road 39, and U.S. 30. A map of the affected area can be found online at WKVI.com. 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
1: From the Tri-County Weather Center, I'm Bill Banks on All News 1520 WKVI. 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Tonight, a 30% chance of showers and storms, low 66 degrees. Tomorrow, partly sunny, a slight chance of rain and 82 degrees. Tomorrow night, partly cloudy, low 67. Saturday, sunny and 82. I'm Bill Banks. For your local forecast 24/7, visit WKVI.com.
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18: This is a Bloomberg Money Minute. A rally in the price of oil today on efforts by Iran to block U.S. and Israeli ships from using the Strait of Hormuz. Well, that's sparking worries about rising inflation, sending stocks lower today ahead of Friday's July jobs report. At the close, the Dow was down 464 points. That's a nearly 1% drop. The Nasdaq lost just 15, the S&P down 14. And oil moving about 3% higher today. It's now around $78 a barrel. Federal Reserve Chairman Kevin Warsh ready to raise interest rates if inflation continues to run hot. That's according to a report in the Financial Times. The next Fed decision on rates in the middle of September. And there's tough news today for would-be homebuyers. Mortgage rates now are at the highest level in a year. Freddie Mac says they're averaging 6.69% for a 30-year fixed-rate loan. The Mortgage Bankers Association has them even higher, averaging 6.81%. Tom Busby, Bloomberg Radio.
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35: 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I'm CJ Miller, and this is Hoosier Ag Today News.
28: That's the game here today. All of us knew before we walked in this room, this is going to fall to a partisan vote over SNAP payments.
35: And that's Democrat Senator Cory Booker. The Senate Agriculture Committee rejected the Republican-led Farm Bill by a committee vote of 11 to 10 Thursday after Democrats stood united against proposed changes to the SNAP program. Senate Majority Leader John Thune argued that Chairman John Bozeman pushed as hard as possible to secure a bipartisan deal for the farm bill.
3: I just don't think we ought to let this issue get in the way of advancing what is a lot of stuff that a lot of us agree with.
35: But Booker accused Republicans of political posturing.
28: This is a kabuki theater. Why do we waste our time with this?
35: 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I'm C.J. 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
17: Turning now to funeral arrangements. 62-year-old Brenda D. Weaver of Star City passed away August 1st. No services to be held at this time. Brayman & Son Memorial Chapel of Knox is in charge of arrangements. Memorials may be made to the funeral home in memory of 62-year-old Brenda D. Weaver of Star City. 81-year-old Eva Marie Crawford of Star City passed away August 1st. Cremation will take place at the Frayne Crematory in Winnemac. Arrangements have been entrusted to Frayne Mortuary in Winnemac for 81-year-old Eva Marie Crawford of Star City. Visitation will be held for Ronnie Clemens today, Friday, August 7th, from 4 to 7 p.m. Central Time at O'Donnell Funeral Home in North Judson. Funeral services will be held tomorrow, Saturday, August 8th at 11 a.m. Central Time with burial to follow at Highland Cemetery. That's for Ronnie Clemens. 81-year-old Stanislaw Grzynski passed away July 13th. There will be a memorial service tomorrow, Saturday, August 8th at 11 a.m. at M.C. Smith Funeral Home with visitation 1 hour prior to the service time. That's for 81-year-old Stanislaw Grzynski. 79-year-old Evelyn Darlene Crazy of Winnemac passed away August 2nd. Visitation will take place from 11 to 1 p.m. Eastern Time, Monday, August 10th, at Frayne Mortuary in Winnemac, with funeral services to be held at 1 p.m. Memorial contributions may be made to the Calvary Baptist Church of Winnemac in memory of 79-year-old Evelyn Darlene Crazy of Winnemac. 89-year-old Maria Yerovshek-Pusel passed away on Friday, July 31st. Visitation will be held at Rannell's Funeral Home in Hamlet on August 10th from 11 a.m. until 12 p.m. Central Time. Following the visitation, massive Christian burial will be held at St. Thomas Aquinas Catholic Church. In lieu of flowers, contributions can be made to St. Vincent de Paul Society in Knox or Stark County Food Pantry in Knox in memory of 89-year-old Maria Yerovshek-Pusel. You can find complete obituary information online at WKVI.com.
1: 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Tonight, a 30% chance of showers and storms, low 66 degrees. Tomorrow, partly sunny, a slight chance of rain and 82 degrees. Tomorrow night, partly cloudy, low 67. Saturday, sunny and 82. I'm Bill Banks. For your local forecast 24/7, visit WKVI.com.
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10: AP News, I'm Mike Hempen. Police say a man charged with starting one of the wildfires in Spokane, Washington, has admitted to the crime. The AP's Jennifer King reports.
11: Aaron Farinacci is being charged with first-degree arson for allegedly sparking the Old Trails fire currently burning in Spokane, as well as other fires in the summer of 2025. He was scheduled to be arraigned Thursday, but his lawyer is asking for a competency evaluation. He previously served a decade in prison after killing his adoptive father and shooting himself in 2010.
12: The court does find that there
0: there is a significant risk to community safety.
11: Judge Jeremy Schmidt
0: will set bond in the amount of $2 million.
11: According to court filings, County Detective Michael Drapeau says Farinacci confessed to the crime and planned it for weeks, looking up the work of a serial arsonist to make an incendiary device and choosing August 1st because the forecast called for high winds. I'm Jennifer King.
10: Senator Marsha Blackburn has won the Republican primary in the race to succeed Tennessee Governor Bill Lee. Republicans have held the governor's office since 2011 and dominated statewide elections for the past couple of decades. Senator Mitch McConnell is returning to his home.
2: Kentucky Republican Senator Mitch McConnell says he's leaving a rehabilitation center and will continue his recovery from home. The 84-year-old former Senate Majority Leader was first admitted to a hospital almost 2 months ago. McConnell disclosed weeks later he fell and was undergoing physical therapy. He gave no specific date for his return to the Capitol, but senators are expected to leave Washington soon for the traditional August recess. McConnell's absence shrinks the Republican majority in the Senate. He is determined to finish out his seventh term, which ends in January. Ed Donahue, Washington.
10: Republican Senator John Husted of Ohio is calling on Representative Max Miller to resign his House seat and abandon his reelection bid this fall. This is AP News. AP correspondent Donna Warder reports on a vaccine for people with a family history of cancer.
4: Scientists are working on creating preventative vaccines for people with Lynch syndrome, a family history of cancer, especially colon cancer. Stacy Norton, a doctor at Houston Methodist Hospital, is taking part in one of two U.S. studies to develop a vaccine.
12: In my third year of medical school, I recall hearing a lecture from one of my internal medicine professors about Lynch syndrome. And I thought to myself, wow, I think my family has that.
4: Dr. Eduardo Villar Sanchez does research at UTMD Anderson Cancer Center in Houston.
13: We are cautiously optimistic because we have seen a lowered frequency of advanced lesions in the colonoscopies of the participants after the vaccination.
4: Dr. Norton says so far her colonoscopies have come back with no polyps. I'm Donna Warder.
10: I'm Mike Hempen, AP News.
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4: ABC News, I'm Wayne Cabot. It might take days for the airlines to recover from a 90-minute shutdown of the entire airspace across nine Midwestern states from a systems outage in Minneapolis. Lingering delays across the nation made worse by summer storms in the east. Evacuation zones for people around Spokane will stay in place for weeks, says the sheriff, worried about toxic fumes. The arsonist, who admits to a fire that burned 900 homes, will undergo a mental health evaluation. New Jersey Senator Cory Booker went to the Senate floor after hearing of a third death tied to a privately run detention center in Newark.
5: I'm now asking for unanimous consent to pass the Delaney Hall Closure Act, which will close Delaney Hall within 90 days. They're out of excuses. We are out of time. How many more people should die?
4: Meta plans to appeal a $567 million penalty by a court in New Mexico alleging Facebook and Instagram are designed to addict kids. This is ABC News. The man who authorities say confessed to starting one of the Spokane wildfires that destroyed more than 900 homes had a court date, but his arraignment was put on indefinite hold for a mental health evaluation.
6: 37-year-old Aaron Farinacci now charged with four additional counts of arson. Investigators say he admitted to planning for 2 weeks and setting the Old Trails fire, which burned hundreds of homes in Spokane. On Thursday, his attorney asking a judge for Farinacci to be mentally evaluated before he enters a plea.
7: The court will review documents associated with the evaluation.
6: The judge agreed to hold off on arraignment. Prosecutors say Farinacci has admitted to starting at least 25 fires last year, describing fire as beautiful. Alex Stone, ABC News.
4: A Florida man got arrested after allegedly sneaking onto a JetBlue airplane at Fort Lauderdale Airport and taking a nap. I'm Wayne Cabot, ABC News.
8: Here she comes.

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2: Not wasting any more time. You're listening to Network Indiana. I'm Jarrett Lewis. The Indiana Utility Regulatory Commission is back to a four-person committee after Governor Mike Braun tabbed Josh Bain to the seat opened after Andy Zay's removal. Bain is the Executive Director of Legislative and Intergovernmental Affairs for the State Department of Environmental Management and a current Republican counselor on the Indianapolis City County Council. He also previously served as the Midwest Director for the Center of Energy Education. Federal border officers in Indianapolis intercepting nearly 100 fake luxury watches with an estimated value of $4.5 million. Jonette Cruz has the story.
3: Customs and Border Protection stopped the package on July 30th at an express consignment facility. The shipment originated in Hong Kong and was bound for a residence in Ohio. Inside, agents discovered 96 counterfeit watches bearing fake Rolex Swatch along with other brands. Officials warned that counterfeit operations cost U.S. businesses billions annually and directly fund international organized crime networks. Jeanette Cruz, Network Indiana.
2: Zionsville police wrapping up a search of the high school today after a threat came in this morning. Investigators determined that the threat was fake and the school day finished as normal. Food vendors at the Indiana State Fair are known for getting creative. One of the vendors at the fair today unveiled some items on this year's food lineup.
4: So it's marshmallow fluff, and then we add chocolate chips with some mini dehydrated marshmallows, and then we toast it.
2: Vendors are bringing new flavors to this year's Indiana State Fair, from a chili lime smoked chicken leg to Mexican street corn pizza. The first day of the fair is Friday and goes till August 23rd. The Colts are signing running back Jonathan Taylor to a two-year extension. Taylor gets $44 million, with most of that money guaranteed. And the Indiana Fever, with a tough matchup tonight, taking on one of the league's best teams in the Las Vegas Aces. Tip-off from Gainbridge Fieldhouse is at 7:30 Eastern time. I'm Jarrett Lewis. 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
5: The Pulaski County Council has announced it will be holding a regular meeting this Monday, August 10th. I'm Becca Shepherd from the WKVI Information Center. The meeting will take place at the Pulaski County Courthouse, located at 112 East Main Street in Winnemac. The meeting is scheduled to begin at 6 p.m. Eastern Time after the joint meeting of County Council and County Commissioners. After a section of the meeting for public comment, council members will vote on the approval and signing of minutes from the July 13th meeting, and then will discuss multiple transfers and additionals. Transfers include $989.20 from prosecutor overtime to secretary 2 and $1,053.35 from secretary 1 to administrator. Also on the agenda is a $75 transfer from equipment repair to schools, meetings, and seminars. Finally, there's a transfer of $8,112.43 from refunds to equipment repair from the sheriff. The next section of the meeting will be additional requests. The county prosecutor will discuss additionals for flock cameras, part-time help, and Social Security and Medicare. The auditor will discuss an additional for a motor vehicle highway restricted fix, followed by a transfer and/or additional discussion with the sheriff. Finally, the county building inspector will discuss an additional for a demolition in Monterey with council members. Council members will hold discussions on a human resource manager and EDA receipts, as well as any other business that may come before them before the meeting is adjourned. The public is invited to attend this meeting. The Heartland Arts Center has announced that entries are open for the 38th Annual Juried Regional Art Exhibit on view from September 19th through October 30th. The show will feature works from the Northern Indiana region's most talented artists, and Heartland welcomes local artists to submit their artwork. More information can be found in the prospectus by clicking the links at the end of the story online at WKVI.com. The submission deadline is Saturday, September 19th at 11:59 p.m. Even if you aren't an artist, you can still be a patron of the arts. Purchase award providers are an essential part of the event's success, helping artists sell their work and attracting high-quality talent to the exhibit. As a provider, you will receive exclusive early access to view the show before it opens to the public, be able to purchase artwork at a 15% discount, and directly support the careers of regional artists while adding to your collection. For details on becoming a purchase award provider, please email Maggie Kubley at maggiekubley@gmail.com. Both that email address and links with more information can be found on WKVI.com. This week, the Indiana Department of Transportation announced that US 421 will be closed at the railroad.

0: Road crossing between US 6 and County Road 700 South in LaPorte County, beginning on or after this upcoming Monday, August 10th. US 421 will be closed in this location for approximately 6 days while the railroad works on their crossing. The closure will be confined to this location, and local access will be maintained up to that point. Through traffic should seek alternate routes. The official detour will follow US 6, State Road 39, and US 30. A map of the affected area can be found online at WKVI.com. I'm Becca Shepherd from the WKVI Information Center. 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
1: From the Tri-County Weather Center, I'm Bill Banks on All News 1520 WKVI. 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Tonight, a 30% chance of showers and storms, low 66 degrees. Tomorrow, partly sunny, a slight chance of rain and 82 degrees. Tomorrow night, partly cloudy, low 67. Saturday, sunny and 82. I'm Bill Banks. For your local forecast 24/7, visit WKVI.com.
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6: This is a Bloomberg Money Minute. A rally in the price of oil today on efforts by Iran to block U.S. and Israeli ships from using the Strait of Hormuz. Well, that's sparking worries about rising inflation, sending stocks lower today ahead of Friday's July jobs report. At the close, the Dow was down 464 points. That's a nearly 1% drop. The Nasdaq lost just 15, the S&P down 14. And oil moving about 3% higher today. It's now around $78 a barrel. Federal Reserve Chairman Kevin Warsh ready to raise interest rates if inflation continues to run hot. That's according to a report in the Financial Times. The next Fed decision on rates in the middle of September. And there's tough news today for would-be home buyers. Mortgage rates now are at the highest level in a year. Freddie Mac says they're averaging 6.69% for a 30-year fixed-rate loan. The Mortgage Bankers Association has them even higher, averaging 6.81%. Tom Busby, Bloomberg Radio.
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12: The Senate Farm Bill stalls over SNAP. I'm CJ Miller, and this is Hoosier Ag Today News.
13: That's the game here today. All of us knew before we walked in this room, this is going to fall to a partisan vote over SNAP payments.
12: And that's Democrat Senator Cory Booker. The Senate Agriculture Committee rejected the Republican-led farm bill by a committee vote of 11 to 10 Thursday after Democrats stood united against proposed changes to the SNAP program. Senate Majority Leader John Thune argued that Chairman John Bozeman pushed as hard as possible to secure a bipartisan deal for the farm bill.
14: I just don't think we ought to let this issue get in the way of advancing what is a lot of stuff that a lot of us agree with.
12: But Booker accused Republicans of political posturing.
13: This is a kabuki theater. Why do we waste our time with this?
12: 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It's at HoosierAgToday.com. I'm CJ Miller, Hoosier Ag Today. 20 years serving Indiana farmers.
0: Turning now to funeral arrangements. 62-year-old Brenda D. Weaver of Star City passed away August 1st. No services to be held at this time. Brayman & Son Memorial Chapel of Knox is in charge of arrangements. Memorials may be made to the funeral home in memory of 62-year-old Brenda D. Weaver of Star City. 81-year-old Eva Marie Crawford of Star City passed away August 1st. Cremation will take place at the Frayne Crematory in Winnemac. Arrangements have been entrusted to Frayne Mortuary in Winnemac for 81-year-old Eva Marie Crawford of Star City. Visitation will be held for Ronnie Clemens today, Friday, August 7th, from 4 to 7 p.m. Central Time at O'Donnell Funeral Home in North Judson. Funeral services will be held tomorrow, Saturday, August 8th, at 11 a.m. Central Time, with burial to follow at Highland Cemetery. That's for Ronnie Clemens. 81-year-old Stanislaw Grzynski passed away July 13th. There will be a memorial service tomorrow, Saturday, August 8th at 11 a.m. at M.C. Smith Funeral Home, with visitation 1 hour prior to the service time. That's for 81-year-old Stanislaw Grzynski. 79-year-old Evelyn Darlene Crazy of Winnemac passed away August 2nd. Visitation will take place from 11 to 1 p.m. Eastern Time, Monday, August 10th, at Frayne Mortuary in Winnemac, with funeral services to be held at 1 p.m. Memorial contributions may be made to the Calvary Baptist Church of Winnemac in memory of 79-year-old Evelyn Darlene Crazy of Winnemac. 89-year-old Maria Yerovshek-Pusel passed away on Friday, July 31st. Visitation will be held at Rannell's Funeral Home in Hamlet on August 10th from 11 a.m. until 12 p.m. Central Time. Following the visitation, massive Christian burial will be held at St. Thomas Aquinas Catholic Church. In lieu of flowers, contributions can be made to St. Vincent de Paul Society in Knox or Stark County Food Pantry in Knox in memory of 89-year-old Maria Yerovshek-Pusel. You can find complete obituary information online at WKVI.com.
1: From the Tri-County Weather Center, I'm Bill Banks on All News 1520 WKVI. 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Tonight, a 30% chance of showers and storms, low 66 degrees. Tomorrow, partly sunny, a slight chance of rain and 82 degrees. Tomorrow night, partly cloudy, low 67. Saturday, sunny and 82. I'm Bill Banks. For your local forecast 24/7, visit WKVI.com.
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16: Network Indiana Sports, I'm Nathaniel Finch. Indianapolis Colts star running back Jonathan Taylor becomes the second highest paid running back in NFL history. It is a two-year, $44 million contract extension with $39 million guaranteed for the all-pro running back. Colts head coach Shane Steichen on the importance of Taylor in this offense.
17: One of the best in the league, there's no doubt about it. And to get him signed to that extension is huge for our football team. You never want to lose great players. And he's a great player, obviously played his whole career here. He's a home run threat, makes a ton of plays for us. You know, when we need a play, he's usually the guy that makes it. Those guys are so valuable to your football team.
16: That's from the Rich Eisen Show. A new athletic director announced in West Lafayette today. The new man in charge of Purdue Athletics is Tommy McClelland. And much has been made about his message to student athletes.
18: Every recruit, every current student athlete will hear this message repeatedly. We are here to win championships. If you don't want to win championships, go to Indiana.
16: As for the Indiana Hoosiers, a new quarterback on the way for the defending national champions, former TCU QB Josh Hoover. With 1 year left of eligibility, head coach Kurt Cignetti sees a lot of similarities to his past quarterbacks.
19: We've had them all, from the pocket guy to the dual guy to in between, and to build around them. They all do some good things, struggle some in the spring. They have a great summer. Fall camp, they're a different guy, and they build off early season success. I have a lot of confidence in Josh Hoover. He's got an innate ability to play quarterback. He's a quick processor and accurate thrower. He was made to play quarterback.
16: That's from NBC Sports. Hey, tonight at 7 o'clock Eastern, the Indiana Fever in action, hosting the Las Vegas Aces. Nathaniel Finch, Network Indiana.
20: 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President Trump denies supply concerns of ammunition.
21: 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They're building plants for the Patriots, for the Tomahawks, for everything.
20: The president reportedly clashed with War Secretary Pete Hegseth over the weekend. Senator Marsha Blackburn wins Tennessee's Republican primary for governor.
22: We are going to work with our General Assembly. We're going to do a Tennessee Doge to make certain we do not waste one dime of your taxpayer money.
20: She'll face Democrat Jerry Green. Eight straight wins for the Boston Red Sox. They topped the Chicago White Sox 12-11. They're now 26-3 in the last 29 games. 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
6: I'm Jarrett Lewis. The Indiana Utility Regulatory Commission is back to a four-person committee after Governor Mike Braun tabbed Josh Bain to the seat opened after Andy Zay's removal. Bain is the Executive Director of Legislative and Intergovernmental Affairs for the State Department of Environmental Management and a current Republican counselor on the Indianapolis City County Council. He also previously served as the Midwest Director for the Center of Energy Education. Federal border officers in Indianapolis intercepting nearly 100 fake luxury watches with an estimated value of $4.5 million. Jonet Cruz has the story.
7: Customs and Border Protection stopped the package on July 30th at an express consignment facility. The shipment originated in Hong Kong and was bound for a residence in Ohio. Inside, agents discovered 96 counterfeit watches bearing fake Rolex Swatch along with other brands. Officials warned that counterfeit operations cost U.S. businesses billions annually and directly fund international organized crime networks. Jonet Cruz, Network Indiana.
6: Zionsville police wrapping up a search of the high school today after a threat came in this morning. Investigators determined that the threat was fake and the school day finished as normal. Food vendors at the Indiana State Fair are known for getting creative. One of the vendors at the fair today unveiled some items on this year's food lineup.
8: So it's marshmallow fluff, and then we add chocolate chips with some mini dehydrated marshmallows, and then we toast it.
6: Vendors are bringing new flavors to this year's Indiana State Fair, from a chili lime smoked chicken leg to Mexican street corn pizza. The first day of the fair is Friday and goes till August 23rd. The Colts are signing running back Jonathan Taylor to a two-year extension. Taylor gets $44 million, with most of that money guaranteed. And the Indiana Fever, with a tough matchup tonight, taking on one of the league's best teams in the Las Vegas Aces. Tip-off from Gainbridge Fieldhouse is at 7:30 Eastern Time. I'm Jarrett Lewis. 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
9: Suspicious activity leads to an arrest. I'm Rusty Nixon, Max 98.3 FM News. Monday, August 3rd at 3:33 p.m., a Marshall County Sheriff's deputy was on routine patrol in the area of Elm Road and Lincoln Highway. Suspicious activity was observed at one of the properties by the deputy, who stopped and investigated. It was determined a man located on the property, identified as Breck K. Harper, was attempting to steal items. Harper was arrested and lodged in the Marshall County Jail for theft. Suspects are considered innocent until proven guilty in a court of law. City of Plymouth will have their first meeting of the new month on August 10th, beginning with the Board of Public Works and Safety at 6 p.m. On that agenda, reports from the various city department heads. Immediately following will be the meeting of the Common Council. On that agenda are scheduled second and third readings of the salary ordinance and first readings of an ordinance concerning the Aviation Rotary Fund and an ordinance fixing the salaries of elected officials. There will also be a resolution declaring an economic revitalization area for AK Industries. Both meetings will be in the council chambers on the second floor of the city building. Those attending should enter through the Garrow Street entrance. If you need special accommodation to attend that meeting, contact the ADA coordinator at 574-936-2948. That meeting will be live streamed on YouTube at City of Plymouth. August 5th at 4:14 p.m., the Marshall County Sheriff's Department received a 911 hang-up call in the 3000 block of Michigan Road. Dispatch center was unable to make contact with anybody over the phone. They began sending messages to that phone. It was learned through those messages that a physical domestic incident was occurring. Deputies arrived on the scene. They located the suspect, Javier Figueroa, 25, as he was attempting to leave the residence. Further investigation led to the arrest of Figueroa for intimidation with a deadly weapon, domestic battery in the presence of a child, and operating while intoxicated. Suspects are considered innocent until proven guilty in a court of law. I'm Rusty Nixon, Max 98.3 FM News. 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
1: From the Tri-County Weather Center, I'm Bill Banks on All News 1520 WKVI. 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Tonight, a 30% chance of showers and storms, low 66 degrees. Tomorrow, partly sunny, a slight chance of rain and 82 degrees. Tomorrow night, partly cloudy, low 67. Saturday, sunny and 82. I'm Bill Banks. For your local forecast 24/7, visit WKVI.com.
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10: This is a Bloomberg Money Minute. A rally in the price of oil today on efforts by Iran to block U.S. and Israeli ships from using the Strait of Hormuz. Well, that's sparking worries about rising inflation, sending stocks lower today ahead of Friday's July jobs report. At the close, the Dow was down 464 points. That's a nearly 1% drop. The Nasdaq lost just 15, the S&P down 14. And oil moving about 3% higher today. It's now around $78 a barrel. Federal Reserve Chairman Kevin Warsh ready to raise interest rates if inflation continues to run hot. That's according to a report in the Financial Times. The next Fed decision on rates in the middle of September. And there's tough news today for would-be homebuyers. Mortgage rates now are at the highest level in a year. Freddie Mac says they're averaging 6.69% for a 30-year fixed-rate loan. The Mortgage Bankers Association has them even higher, averaging 6.81%. Tom Busby, Bloomberg Radio.
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4: The Senate Farm Bill stalls over SNAP. I'm C.J. Miller, and this is Hoosier Ag Today News.
5: That's the game here today. All of us knew before we walked in this room, this is going to fall to a partisan vote over SNAP payments.
4: And that's Democrat Senator Cory Booker. The Senate Agriculture Committee rejected the Republican-led Farm Bill by a committee vote of 11 to 10 Thursday, after Democrats stood united against proposed changes to the SNAP program. Senate Majority Leader John Thune argued that Chairman John Bozeman pushed as hard as possible to secure a bipartisan deal for the Farm Bill.
6: I just don't think we ought to let this issue get in the way of advancing what is a lot of stuff that a lot of us agree with.
4: But Booker accused Republicans of political posturing.
5: This is a kabuki theater. Why do we waste our time with this?
4: 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I'm C.J. 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
7: Suspicious activity leads to an arrest. I'm Rusty Nixon, Max 98.3 FM News. Monday, August 3rd at 3:33 p.m., a Marshall County Sheriff's deputy was on routine patrol in the area of Elm Road and Lincoln Highway. Suspicious activity was observed at one of the properties by the deputy, who stopped and investigated. Was determined a man located on the property, identified as Breck K. Harper, was attempting to steal items. Harper was arrested and lodged in the Marshall County Jail for theft. Suspects are considered innocent until proven guilty in a court of law. City of Plymouth will have their first meeting of the new month on August 10th, beginning with the Board of Public Works and Safety at 6 p.m., on that agenda, reports from the various city department heads. Immediately following will be the meeting of the Common Council. On that agenda are scheduled second and third readings of the salary ordinance and first readings of an ordinance concerning the Aviation Rotary Fund and an ordinance fixing the salaries of elected officials. There will also be a resolution declaring an economic revitalization area for AK Industries. Both meetings will be in the council chambers on the second floor of the city building. Those attending should enter through the Garrow Street entrance. If you need special accommodation to attend that meeting, contact the ADA coordinator at 574-936-2948. That meeting will be live streamed on YouTube at City of Plymouth. August 5th at 4:14 p.m., the Marshall County Sheriff's Department received a 911 hang-up call in the 3000 block of Michigan Road. Dispatch center was unable to make contact with anybody over the phone. They began sending messages to that phone. It was learned through those messages that a physical domestic incident was occurring. Deputies arrived on the scene. They located the suspect, Javier Figueroa, 25, as he was attempting to leave the residence. Further investigation led to the arrest of Figueroa for intimidation with a deadly weapon, domestic battery in the presence of a child, and operating while intoxicated. Suspects are considered innocent until proven guilty in a court of law. I'm Rusty Nixon, Max 98.3 FM News. 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
8: From the Tri-County Weather Center, I'm Bill Banks on All News 1520 WKVI. 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Tonight, a 30% chance of showers and storms, low 66 degrees. Tomorrow, partly sunny, a slight chance of rain and 82 degrees. Tomorrow night, partly cloudy, low 67. Saturday, sunny and 82. I'm Bill Banks. For your local forecast 24/7, visit WKVI.com.
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7: The defending national football champions started practice this week in Bloomington. Woohoo! Indiana football coach Kurt Cignetti says he feels they're in a pretty good spot as they enter fall camp.
14: The goal is being to develop players, develop position groups, individually, collectively, develop the intangibles as we get closer to game one, and the team mindset and identity so that we're ready to play football.
7: Adding to that, he said a lot of it is going to be building chemistry here early.
14: I think it's a really important camp for us because we haven't had the opportunity to get all of our people together. There's going to be a lot of competition, and anybody who can play winning football will play. We need to get the guys out there working together.
7: Hoosiers are the defending national champion, but they're ranked sixth in the preseason polls. They'll open their season in September against North Texas. It's your sports check. I'm Rusty Nixon. 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I'm Rusty Nixon, part of the winning team at Kankakee Valley Broadcasting.
15: ABC News, I'm Wayne Cabot. It might take days for the airlines to recover from a 90-minute shutdown of the entire airspace across nine Midwestern states from a systems outage in Minneapolis. Lingering delays across the nation made worse by summer storms in the east. Evacuation zones for people around Spokane will stay in place for weeks, says the sheriff. Worried about toxic fumes, the arsonist, who admits to a fire that burned 900 homes, will undergo a mental health evaluation. New Jersey Senator Cory Booker went to the Senate floor after hearing of a third death tied to a privately run detention center in Newark.
16: I'm now asking for unanimous consent to pass the Delaney Hall Closure Act, which will close Delaney Hall within 90 days. They're out of excuses. We are out of time. How many more people should die?
15: Meta plans to appeal a $567 million penalty by a court in New Mexico alleging Facebook and Instagram are designed to addict kids. This is ABC News. The man who authorities say confessed to starting one of the Spokane wildfires that destroyed more than 900 homes had a court date, but his arraignment was put on indefinite hold for a mental health evaluation.
17: 37-year-old Aaron Farinacci now charged with four additional counts of arson. Investigators say he admitted to planning for 2 weeks and setting the Old Trails fire, which burned hundreds of homes in Spokane. On Thursday, his attorney asking a judge for Farinacci to be mentally evaluated before he enters a plea.
18: The court will review documents associated with the evaluation.
17: The judge agreed to hold off on arraignment. Prosecutors say Farinacci has admitted to starting at least 25 fires last year, describing fire as beautiful. Alex Stone, ABC News.
15: A Florida man got arrested after allegedly sneaking onto a JetBlue airplane at Fort Lauderdale Airport and taking a nap. I'm Wayne Cabot, ABC News.
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0: Not wasting any more time. You're listening to Network Indiana. I'm Jarrett Lewis. The Indiana Utility Regulatory Commission is back to a four-person committee after Governor Mike Braun tabbed Josh Bain to the seat opened after Andy Zay's removal. Bain is the Executive Director of Legislative and Intergovernmental Affairs for the State Department of Environmental Management and a current Republican counselor on the Indianapolis City County Council. He also previously served as the Midwest Director for the Center of Energy Education. Federal border officers in Indianapolis intercepting nearly 100 fake luxury watches with an estimated value of $4.5 million. Jonette Cruz has the story.
1: Customs and Border Protection stopped the package on July 30th at an express consignment facility. The shipment originated in Hong Kong and was bound for a residence in Ohio. Inside, agents discovered 96 counterfeit watches bearing fake Rolex Swatch along with other brands. Officials warned that counterfeit operations cost U.S. businesses billions annually and directly fund international organized crime networks. Jeanette Cruz, Network Indiana.
0: Zionsville police wrapping up a search of the high school today after a threat came in this morning. Investigators determined that the threat was fake and the school day finished as normal. Food vendors at the Indiana State Fair are known for getting creative. One of the vendors at the fair today unveiled some items on this year's food lineup.
22: So it's marshmallow fluff, and then we add chocolate chips with some mini dehydrated marshmallows, and then we toast it.
0: Vendors are bringing new flavors to this year's Indiana State Fair, from a chili lime smoked chicken leg to Mexican street corn pizza. The first day of the fair is Friday and goes till August 23rd. The Colts are signing running back Jonathan Taylor to a two-year extension. Taylor gets $44 million, with most of that money guaranteed. And the Indiana Fever, with a tough matchup tonight, taking on one of the league's best teams in the Las Vegas Aces. Tip-off from Gainbridge Fieldhouse is at 7:30 Eastern Time. I'm Jarrett Lewis. 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
23: The Pulaski County Council has announced it will be holding a regular meeting this Monday, August 10th. I'm Becca Shepherd from the WKVI Information Center. The meeting will take place at the Pulaski County Courthouse, located at 112 East Main Street in Winnemac. The meeting is scheduled to begin at 6 p.m. Eastern Time after the joint meeting of County Council and County Commissioners. After a section of the meeting for public comment, council members will vote on the approval and signing of minutes from the July 13th meeting, and then will discuss multiple transfers and additionals. Transfers include $989.20 from prosecutor overtime to secretary 2 and $1,053.35 from secretary 1 to administrator. Also on the agenda is a $75 transfer from equipment repair to schools, meetings, and seminars. Finally, there's a transfer of $8,112.43 from refunds to equipment repair from the sheriff. The next section of the meeting will be additional requests. The county prosecutor will discuss additionals for flock cameras, part-time help, and Social Security and Medicare. The auditor will discuss an additional for a motor vehicle highway restricted fix, followed by a transfer and/or additional discussion with the sheriff. Finally, the county building inspector will discuss an additional for a demolition in Monterey with council members. Council members will hold discussions on a human resource manager and EDA receipts, as well as any other business that may come before them before the meeting is adjourned. The public is invited to attend this meeting. The Heartland Arts Center has announced that entries are open for the 38th Annual Juried Regional Art Exhibit on view from September 19th through October 30th. The show will feature works from the Northern Indiana region's most talented artists, and Heartland welcomes local artists to submit their artwork. More information can be found in the prospectus by clicking the links at the end of the story online at WKVI.com. The submission deadline is Saturday, September 19th at 11:59 p.m. Even if you aren't an artist, you can still be a patron of the arts. Purchase award providers are an essential part of the event's success, helping artists sell their work and attracting high-quality talent to the exhibit. As a provider, you will receive exclusive early access to view the show before it opens to the public, be able to purchase artwork at a 15% discount, and directly support the careers of regional artists while adding to your collection. For details on becoming a purchase award provider, please email Maggie Kubley at maggiekubley@gmail.com. Both that email address and links with more information can be found on WKVI.com. This week, the Indiana Department of Transportation announced that U.S. 421 will be closed at the railroad crossing between U.S. 6 and County Road 700 South in LaPorte County, beginning on or after this upcoming Monday, August 10th. U.S. 421 will be closed in this location for approximately 6 days while the railroad works on their crossing. The closure will be confined to this location, and local access will be maintained up to that point. Through traffic should seek alternate routes. The official detour will follow U.S. 6, State Road 39, and U.S. 30. A map of the affected area can be found online at WKVI.com. 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
8: From the Tri-County Weather Center, I'm Bill Banks on All News 1520 WKVI. 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Tonight, a 30% chance of showers and storms, low 66 degrees. Tomorrow, partly sunny, a slight chance of rain and 82 degrees. Tomorrow night, partly cloudy, low 67. Saturday, sunny and 82. I'm Bill Banks. For your local forecast 24/7, visit WKVI.com.
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2: This is a Bloomberg Money Minute. A rally in the price of oil today on efforts by Iran to block U.S. and Israeli ships from using the Strait of Hormuz. Well, that's sparking worries about rising inflation, sending stocks lower today ahead of Friday's July jobs report. At the close, the Dow was down 464 points. That's a nearly 1% drop. The Nasdaq lost just 15, the S&P down 14. And oil moving about 3% higher today. It's now around $78 a barrel. Federal Reserve Chairman Kevin Warsh ready to raise interest rates if inflation continues to run hot. That's according to a report in the Financial Times. The next Fed decision on rates in the middle of September. And there's tough news today for would-be homebuyers. Mortgage rates now are at the highest level in a year. Freddie Mac says they're averaging 6.69% for a 30-year fixed-rate loan. The Mortgage Bankers Association has them even higher, averaging 6.81%. Tom Busby, Bloomberg Radio.
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6: The Senate Farm Bill stalls over SNAP. I'm CJ Miller, and this is Hoosier Ag Today News.
13: That's the game here today. All of us knew before we walked in this room, this is going to fall to a partisan vote over SNAP payments.
6: And that's Democrat Senator Cory Booker. The Senate Agriculture Committee rejected the Republican-led farm bill by a committee vote of 11 to 10 Thursday after Democrats stood united against proposed changes to the SNAP program. Senate Majority Leader John Thune argued that Chairman John Bozeman pushed as hard as possible to secure a bipartisan deal for the farm bill.
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6: But Booker accused Republicans of political posturing.
13: This is a kabuki theater. Why do we waste our time with this?
6: 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It's at HoosierAgToday.com. I'm CJ Miller, Hoosier Ag Today, 20 years serving Indiana farmers.
23: Turning now to funeral arrangements. 62-year-old Brenda D. Weaver of Star City passed away August 1st. No services to be held at this time. Brayman & Son Memorial Chapel of Knox is in charge of arrangements. Memorials may be made to the funeral home in memory of 62-year-old Brenda D. Weaver of Star City. 81-year-old Eva Marie Crawford of Star City passed away August 1st. Cremation will take place at the Frayne Crematory in Winnemac. Arrangements have been entrusted to Frayne Mortuary in Winnemac for 81-year-old Eva Marie Crawford of Star City. Visitation will be held for Ronnie Clemens today, Friday, August 7th, from 4 to 7 p.m. Central Time at O'Donnell Funeral Home in North Judson. Funeral services will be held tomorrow, Saturday, August 8th at 11 a.m. Central Time with burial to follow at Highland Cemetery. That's for Ronnie Clemens. 81-year-old Stanislaw Grzynski passed away July 13th. There will be a memorial service tomorrow, Saturday, August 8th at 11 a.m. at M.C. Smith Funeral Home with visitation 1 hour prior to the service time. That's for 81-year-old Stanislaw Grzynski. 79-year-old Evelyn Darlene Crazy of Winnemac passed away August 2nd. Visitation will take place from 11 to 1 p.m. Eastern Time, Monday, August 10th, at Frayne Mortuary in Winnemac, with funeral services to be held at 1 p.m. Memorial contributions may be made to the Calvary Baptist Church of Winnemac in memory of 79-year-old Evelyn Darlene Crazy of Winnemac. 89-year-old Maria Yerovshek-Pusel passed away on Friday, July 31st. Visitation will be held at Rannell's Funeral Home in Hamlet on August 10th from 11 a.m. until 12 p.m. Central Time. Following the visitation, massive Christian burial will be held at St. Thomas Aquinas Catholic Church. In lieu of flowers, contributions can be made to St. Vincent de Paul Society in Knox or Star County Food Pantry in Knox in memory of 89-year-old Maria Yerovshek-Pusel. You can find complete obituary information online at WKVI.com.
8: From the Tri-County Weather Center, I'm Bill Banks on All News 1520 WKVI. 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Tonight, a 30% chance of showers and storms, low 66 degrees. Tomorrow, partly sunny, a slight chance of rain and 82 degrees. Tomorrow night, partly cloudy, low 67. Saturday, sunny and 82. I'm Bill Banks. For your local forecast 24/7, visit WKVI.com.
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27: ABC News, I'm Wayne Cabot. A notification to Facebook it won't like and Instagram. A court in New Mexico saying Meta must pay $567 million for harm to young people. Through addictive designs like endless scrolling, autoplay, and notifications, a charge Meta denies. At the airports, bad day for the summer getaway. Airspace shut down in 9 states in the Midwest from a still unexplained system failure in Minneapolis.
28: Not just radars, but the frequencies, the channels, if you will, that the air traffic controllers are able to talk to the aircraft on, all went down.
27: That's ABC's Sam Sweeney, and storms have been causing problems to worsen. Ground stops across the Northeast. Many flights canceled, thousands delayed nationwide. President Trump says the military has what it needs, but an official tells ABC News that critical air defense missiles are extremely low. Patriot missiles and THAAD missiles cut way down. This is ABC News. What was supposed to be a Wednesday deal for Iran to reopen the Strait of Hormuz hasn't materialized, and now oil is higher again. Mortgage rates higher for a fifth consecutive week, 6.69% for 30-year loans. It dropped a bit on the 15-year mortgages used often for refinancing. President Trump signing executive orders designed to put new limits on citizenship for those born on U.S. soil. Deputy Chief of Staff Stephen Miller.
29: To expand the definitions of people who are ineligible for birthright citizenship. That includes, for example, alien enemies of the United States, members of foreign terrorist organizations, and large categories of people who lobby and act on behalf of foreign governments.
27: The administration is saying some people come here pretending to be a tourist, pretending to be a visitor, just to have a U.S. citizen child. Legionnaires patients suing New York City claiming that a breakdown in testing failed to warn them of the danger, and some say the people of Harlem got poorer treatment. I'm Wayne Cabot, ABC News.
30: Hey, John, why so glum?
31: I just got let go. The company's downsizing. This is the third time in the last 2 years.
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10: Not wasting any more time, you're listening to Network Indiana. I'm Jarrett Lewis. The Indiana Utility Regulatory Commission is back to a four-person committee after Governor Mike Braun tabbed Josh Bain to the seat opened after Andy Zay's removal. Bain is the Executive Director of Legislative and Intergovernmental Affairs for the State Department of Environmental Management and a current Republican counselor on the Indianapolis City County Council. He also previously served as the Midwest Director for the Center of Energy Education. Federal border officers in Indianapolis intercepting nearly 100 fake luxury watches with an estimated value of $4.5 million. Jonette Cruz has the story.
19: Customs and Border Protection stopped the package on July 30th at an express consignment facility. The shipment originated in Hong Kong and was bound for a residence in Ohio. Inside, agents discovered 96 counterfeit watches bearing fake Rolex Swatch along with other brands. Officials warned that counterfeit operations cost U.S. businesses billions annually and directly fund international organized crime networks. Jeanette Cruz, Network Indiana.
10: Zionsville police wrapping up a search of the high school today after a threat came in this morning. Investigators determined that the threat was fake and the school day finished as normal. Food vendors at the Indiana State Fair are known for getting creative. One of the vendors at the fair today unveiled some items on this year's food lineup.
21: So it's marshmallow fluff, and then we add chocolate chips with some mini dehydrated marshmallows, and then we toast it.
10: Vendors are bringing new flavors to this year's Indiana State Fair, from a chili lime smoked chicken leg to Mexican street corn pizza. The first day of the fair is Friday and goes till August 23rd. The Colts are signing running back Jonathan Taylor to a two-year extension. Taylor gets $44 million, with most of that money guaranteed. And the Indiana Fever, with a tough matchup tonight, taking on one of the league's best teams in the Las Vegas Aces. Tip-off from Gainbridge Fieldhouse is at 7:30 Eastern Time. I'm Jarrett Lewis. 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
23: The Pulaski County Council has announced it will be holding a

0: repair to schools, meetings, and seminars. Finally, there's a transfer of $8,112.43 from refunds to equipment repair from the sheriff. The next section of the meeting will be additional requests. The county prosecutor will discuss additionals for flock cameras, part-time help, and Social Security and Medicare. The auditor will discuss an additional for a motor vehicle highway restricted fix, followed by a transfer and or additional discussion with the sheriff. Finally, the county building inspector will discuss an additional for a demolition in Monterey with council members. Council members will hold discussions on a human resource manager and EDA receipts, as well as any other business that may come before them before the meeting is adjourned. The public is invited to attend this meeting. The Heartland Arts Center has announced that entries are open for the 38th Annual Juried Regional Art Exhibit on view from September 19th through October 30th. The show will feature works from the Northern Indiana region's most talented artists, and Heartland welcomes local artists to submit their artwork. More information can be found in the prospectus by clicking the links at the end of the story online at WKVI.com. The submission deadline is Saturday, September 19th at 11:59 p.m. Even if you aren't an artist, you can still be a patron of the arts. Purchase award providers are an essential part of the event's success, helping artists sell their work and attracting high-quality talent to the exhibit. As a provider, you will receive exclusive early access to view the show before it opens to the public, be able to purchase artwork at a 15% discount, and directly support the careers of regional artists while adding to your collection. For details on becoming a purchase award provider, please email Maggie Kubley at maggiekubley@gmail.com. Both that email address and links with more information can be found on WKVI.com. This week, the Indiana Department of Transportation announced that U.S. 421 will be closed at the railroad crossing between U.S. 6 and County Road 700 South in LaPorte County, beginning on or after this upcoming Monday, August 10th. U.S. 421 will be closed in this location for approximately 6 days while the railroad works on their crossing. The closure will be confined to this location, and local access will be maintained up to that point. Through traffic should seek alternate routes. The official detour will follow U.S. 6, State Road 39, and U.S. 30. A map of the affected area can be found online at WKVI.com. I'm Becca Shepherd from the WKVI Information Center. Visit our website, WKVI.com, or our Facebook page, Tri-County News, for all of your local news 24/7.
1: From the Tri-County Weather Center, I'm Bill Banks on All News 1520 WKVI. 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Tonight, a 30% chance of showers and storms, low 66 degrees. Tomorrow, partly sunny, a slight chance of rain and 82 degrees. Tomorrow night, partly cloudy, low 67. Saturday, sunny and 82. I'm Bill Banks. For your local forecast 24/7, visit WKVI.com.
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6: This is a Bloomberg Money Minute. A rally in the price of oil today on efforts by Iran to block U.S. and Israeli ships from using the Strait of Hormuz. Well, that's sparking worries about rising inflation, sending stocks lower today ahead of Friday's July jobs report. At the close, the Dow was down 464 points. That's a nearly 1% drop. The Nasdaq lost just 15, the S&P down 14. And oil moving about 3% higher today. It's now around $78 a barrel. Federal Reserve Chairman Kevin Warsh ready to raise interest rates if inflation continues to run hot. That's according to a report in the Financial Times. The next Fed decision on rates in the middle of September. And there's tough news today for would-be home buyers. Mortgage rates now are at the highest level in a year. Freddie Mac says they're averaging 6.69% for a 30-year fixed-rate loan. The Mortgage Bankers Association has them even higher, averaging 6.81%. Tom Busby, Bloomberg Radio.
7: Wow, yeah, since the storm, it's been crazy.

0: Crazy busy for us. We got all kinds of office desks coming in. Here's a fancy one right here. It's missing a leg, but that's all right. Whatever. Washers and dryers from a laundromat. Oh, wow, and check this out. Another deep fryer. And I'm not sure what this doohickey is. Yeah, most businesses weren't ready for a storm like that, you know. But our work's really piling up here at Roberts & Son Salvage.
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5: The Senate Farm Bill stalls over SNAP. I'm CJ Miller, and this is Hoosier Ag Today News.
6: That's the game here today. All of us knew before we walked in this room, this is going to fall to a partisan vote over SNAP payments.
5: And that's Democrat Senator Cory Booker. The Senate Agriculture Committee rejected the Republican-led farm bill by a committee vote of 11 to 10 Thursday, after Democrats stood united against proposed changes to the SNAP program. Senate Majority Leader John Thune argued that Chairman John Bozeman pushed as hard as possible to secure a bipartisan deal for the farm bill.
7: I just don't think we ought to let this issue get in the way of advancing what is a lot of stuff that a lot of us agree with.
5: But Booker accused Republicans of political posturing.
6: 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Why do we waste our time with this?
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8: Turning now to funeral arrangements. 62-year-old Brenda D. Weaver of Star City passed away August 1st. No services to be held at this time. Brayman & Son Memorial Chapel of Knox is in charge of arrangements. Memorials may be made to the funeral home in memory of 62-year-old Brenda D. Weaver of Star City. 81-year-old Eva Marie Crawford of Star City passed away August 1st. Cremation will take place at the Frayne Crematory in Winnemac. Arrangements have been entrusted to Frayne Mortuary in Winnemac for 81-year-old Eva Marie Crawford of Star City. Visitation will be held for Ronnie Clemens today, Friday, August 7th, from 4 to 7 p.m. Central Time at O'Donnell Funeral Home in North Judson. Funeral services will be held tomorrow, Saturday, August 8th at 11 a.m. Central Time with burial to follow at Highland Cemetery. That's for Ronnie Clemens. 81-year-old Stanislaw Grzynski passed away July 13th. There will be a memorial service tomorrow, Saturday, August 8th at 11 a.m. at M.C. Smith Funeral Home with visitation 1 hour prior to the service time. That's for 81-year-old Stanislaw Grzynski. 79-year-old Evelyn Darlene Crazy of Winnemac passed away August 2nd. Visitation will take place from 11 to 1 p.m. Eastern Time, Monday, August 10th, at Frayne Mortuary in Winnemac, with funeral services to be held at 1 p.m. Memorial contributions may be made to the Calvary Baptist Church of Winnemac in memory of 79-year-old Evelyn Darlene Cracy of Winnemac. 89-year-old Maria Yerovshek Pusel passed away on Friday, July 31st. Visitation will be held at Randall's Funeral Home in Hamlet on August 10th from 11 a.m. until 12 p.m. Central Time. Following the visitation, massive Christian burial will be held at St. Thomas Aquinas Catholic Church. In lieu of flowers, contributions can be made to St. Vincent de Paul Society in Knox or Stark County Food Pantry in Knox in memory of 89-year-old Maria Yerovshek Pusel. You can find complete obituary information online at WKVI.com.
9: From the Tri-County Weather Center, I'm Bill Banks on All News 1520 WKVI. 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Tonight, a 30% chance of showers and storms, low 66 degrees. Tomorrow, partly sunny, a slight chance of rain and 82 degrees. Tomorrow night, partly cloudy, low 67. Saturday, sunny and 82. I'm Bill Banks. For your local forecast 24/7, visit WKVI.com.
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15: Network Indiana Sports, I'm Nathaniel Finch. Indianapolis Colts star running back Jonathan Taylor becomes the second highest paid running back in NFL history. It is a two-year, $44 million contract extension with $39 million guaranteed for the all-pro running back. Colts head coach Shane Steichen on the importance of Taylor in this offense.
16: One of the best in the league, when there's no doubt about it. And to get him signed to that extension, it's huge for our football team. You never want to lose great players, and he's a great player. Obviously played his whole career here. He's a home run threat, makes a ton of plays for us. You know, when we need a play, he's usually the guy that makes it. Those guys are so valuable to your football team.
15: That's from the Rich Eisen Show. A new athletic director announced in West Lafayette today. The new man in charge of Purdue Athletics is Tommy McClelland. And much has been made about his message to student-athletes.
17: Every recruit, every current student-athlete will hear this message repeatedly. We are here to win championships. If you don't want to win championships, go to Indiana.
15: As for the Indiana Hoosiers, a new quarterback on the way for the defending national champions, former TCU QB Josh Hoover. With 1 year left of eligibility, head coach Kurt Cignetti sees a lot of similarities to his past quarterbacks.
18: We've had them all, from the pocket guy to the dual guy to in between, and to build around them. They all do some good things, struggle some in the spring. They have a great summer. Fall camp, they're a different guy, and they build off early season success. I have a lot of confidence in Josh Hoover. He's got an innate ability to play quarterback. He's a quick processor and accurate thrower. He was made to play quarterback.
15: That's from NBC Sports. Hey, tonight at 7 o'clock Eastern, the Indiana Fever in action, hosting the Las Vegas Aces. Nathaniel Finch, Network Indiana.
8: Fox News, I'm Sue Guzman. President Trump signing executive orders aimed at slowing what he calls birth tourism.
19: People are building businesses around it. From wealthy people are building businesses around birthright citizenship. That's not the way it's supposed to work. It's a disgrace. They're buying their way in.
8: The president referring to advertised birth packages offering opportunities for pregnant women abroad to have their children in the U.S. Dr. Anthony Fauci found in contempt of Congress after he invoked the Fifth and refused to answer COVID-19 questions before lawmakers last week.
20: A subpoena is not an invitation. A subpoena with no consequence is not a subpoena. It's a suggestion.
8: Senator Rand Paul has been critical of Dr. Fauci over the COVID pandemic. Democrats call Paul's actions an overreach. And a New Mexico court fining Meta more than a $500 million for hiding how its apps harm children's mental health.
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25: Not wasting any more time. You're listening to Network Indiana. I'm Jarrett Lewis. The Indiana Utility Regulatory Commission is back to a four-person committee after Governor Mike Braun tabbed Josh Bain to the seat opened after Andy Zay's removal. Bain is the Executive Director of Legislative and Intergovernmental Affairs for the State Department of Environmental Management and a current Republican counselor on the Indianapolis City County Council. He also previously served as the Midwest Director for the Center of Energy Education. Federal border officers in Indianapolis intercepting nearly 100 fake luxury watches with an estimated value of $4.5 million. Jonet Cruz has the story.
26: Customs and Border Protection stopped the package on July 30th at an express consignment facility. The shipment originated in Hong Kong and was bound for a residence in Ohio. Inside, agents discovered 96 counterfeit watches bearing fake Rolex, Swatch, along with other brands. Officials warned that counterfeit operations cost U.S. businesses billions annually and directly fund international organized crime networks. Jeanette Cruz, Network Indiana.
25: Zionsville police wrapping up a search of the high school today after a threat came in this morning. Investigators determined that the threat was fake and the school day finished as normal. Food vendors at the Indiana State Fair are known for getting creative. One of the vendors at the fair today unveiled some items on this year's food lineup.
27: So it's marshmallow fluff, and then we add chocolate chips with some mini dehydrated marshmallows, and then we toast it.
25: Vendors are bringing new flavors to this year's Indiana State Fair, from a chili lime smoked chicken leg to Mexican street corn pizza. The first day of the fair is Friday and goes till August 23rd. The Colts are signing running back Jonathan Taylor to a two-year extension. Taylor gets $44 million, with most of that money guaranteed. And the Indiana Fever, with a tough matchup tonight, taking on one of the league's best teams in the Las Vegas Aces. Tip-off from Gainbridge Fieldhouse is at 7:30 Eastern Time. I'm Jarrett Lewis. 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
28: Suspicious activity leads to an arrest. I'm Rusty Nixon, Max 98.3 FM News. Monday, August 3rd at 3:33 p.m., a Marshall County Sheriff's deputy was on routine patrol in the area of Elm Road and Lincoln Highway. Suspicious activity was observed at one of the properties by the deputy, who stopped and investigated. It was determined a man located on the property, identified as Breck K. Harper, was attempting to steal items. Harper was arrested and lodged in the Marshall County Jail for theft. Suspects are considered innocent until proven guilty in a court of law. City of Plymouth will have their first meeting of the new month on August 10th, beginning with the Board of Public Works and Safety at 6 p.m. On that agenda, reports from the various city department heads. Immediately following will be the meeting of the Common Council. On that agenda are scheduled second and third readings of the salary ordinance and first readings of an ordinance concerning the Aviation Rotary Fund and an ordinance fixing the salaries of elected officials. There will also be a resolution declaring an economic revitalization area for AK Industries. Both meetings will be in the council chambers on the second floor of the city building. Those attending should enter through the Garrow Street entrance. If you need special accommodation to attend that meeting, contact the ADA coordinator at 574-936-2948. That meeting will be live streamed on YouTube at City of Plymouth. August 5th at 4:14 p.m., the Marshall County Sheriff's Department received a 911 hang-up call in the 3000 block of Michigan Road. Dispatch center was unable to make contact with anybody over the phone. They began sending messages to that phone. It was learned through those messages that a physical domestic incident was occurring. Deputies arrived on the scene. They located the suspect, Javier Figueroa, 25, as he was attempting to leave the residence. Further investigation led to the arrest of Figueroa for intimidation with a deadly weapon, domestic battery in the presence of a child, and operating while intoxicated. Suspects are considered innocent until proven guilty in a court of law. I'm Rusty Nixon, Max 98.3 FM News. 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
1: From the Tri-County Weather Center, I'm Bill Banks on All News 1520 WKVI. 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Tonight, a 30% chance of showers and storms, low 66 degrees. Tomorrow, partly sunny, a slight chance of rain and 82 degrees. Tomorrow night, partly cloudy, low 67. Saturday, sunny and 82. I'm Bill Banks. For your local forecast 24/7, visit WKVI.com.
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4: This is a Bloomberg Money Minute. A rally in the price of oil today on efforts by Iran to block U.S. and Israeli ships from using the Strait of Hormuz. Well, that's sparking worries about rising inflation, sending stocks lower today ahead of Friday's July jobs report. At the close, the Dow was down 464 points. That's a nearly 1% drop. The Nasdaq lost just 15, the S&P down 14. And oil moving about 3% higher today. It's now around $78 a barrel. Federal Reserve Chairman Kevin Warsh ready to raise interest rates if inflation continues to run hot. That's according to a report in the Financial Times. The next Fed decision on rates in the middle of September. And there's tough news today for would-be homebuyers. Mortgage rates now are at the highest level in a year. Freddie Mac says they're averaging 6.69% for a 30-year fixed-rate loan. The Mortgage Bankers Association has them even higher, averaging 6.81%. Tom Busby, Bloomberg Radio.
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9: This is Kurt Lancaster from the Texas Farm Bureau Radio Network. Hoosier Ag Today's founder, Gary Troyt, was recently honored with a Farm Broadcaster of the Year Award from our National Association of Farm Broadcasting. A big Texas hats off to you, Gary. Speaking for my fellow farm broadcasters, the 65 Indiana radio stations that have aired Gary's Indiana reports, many for the last three decades, and thousands of Hoosier farmers and rural listeners. Congratulations, Gary, on a job well done.
10: The Senate Farm Bill stalls over SNAP. I'm C.J. Miller, and this is Hoosier Ag Today News.
11: That's the game here today. All of us knew before we walked in this room, this is going to fall to a partisan vote over SNAP payments.
10: And that's Democrat Senator Cory Booker. The Senate Agriculture Committee rejected the Republican-led farm bill by a committee vote of 11 to 10 Thursday after Democrats stood united against proposed changes to the SNAP program. Senate Majority Leader John Thune argued that Chairman John Bozeman pushed as hard as possible to secure a bipartisan deal for the farm bill.
14: I just don't think we ought to let this issue get in the way of advancing what is a lot of stuff that a lot of us agree with.
10: But Booker accused Republicans of political posturing.
11: This is a kabuki theater. Why do we waste our time with this?
10: 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I'm C.J. 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
28: Suspicious activity leads to an arrest. I'm Rusty Nixon, Max 98.3 FM News. Monday, August 3rd at 3:33 p.m., a Marshall County Sheriff's deputy was on routine patrol in the area of Elm Road and Lincoln Highway. Suspicious activity was observed at one of the properties by the deputy, who stopped and investigated. Was determined a man located on the property, identified as Breck K. Harper, was attempting to steal items. Harper was arrested and lodged in the Marshall County Jail for theft. Suspects are considered innocent until proven guilty in a court of law. City of Plymouth will have their first meeting of the new month on August 10th, beginning with the Board of Public Works and Safety at 6 p.m., on that agenda, reports from the various city department heads. Immediately following will be the meeting of the Common Council. On that agenda are scheduled second and third readings of the salary ordinance and first readings of an ordinance concerning the Aviation Rotary Fund and an ordinance fixing the salaries of elected officials. There will also be a resolution declaring an economic revitalization area for AK Industries. Both meetings will be in the council chambers on the second floor of the city building. Those attending should enter through the Garrow Street entrance. If you need special accommodation to attend that meeting, contact the ADA coordinator at 574-936-2948. That meeting will be live streamed on YouTube at City of Plymouth. August 5th at 4:14 p.m., the Marshall County Sheriff's Department received a 911 hang-up call in the 3000 block of Michigan Road. Dispatch center was unable to make contact with anybody over the phone. They began sending messages to that phone. Was learned through those messages that a physical domestic incident was occurring. Deputies arrived on the scene. They located the suspect, Javier Figueroa, 25, as he was attempting to leave the residence. Further investigation led to the arrest of Figueroa for intimidation with a deadly weapon, domestic battery in the presence of a child, and operating while intoxicated. Suspects are considered innocent until proven guilty in a court of law. I'm Rusty Nixon, Max 98.3 FM News. 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
1: From the Tri-County Weather Center, I'm Bill Banks on All News 1520 WKVI. 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Tonight, a 30% chance of showers and storms, low 66 degrees. Tomorrow, partly sunny, a slight chance of rain and 82 degrees. Tomorrow night, partly cloudy, low 67. Saturday, sunny and 82. I'm Bill Banks. For your local forecast 24/7, visit WKVI.com.
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28: The defending national football champions started practice this week in Bloomington. Woohoo! Indiana football coach Kurt Cignetti says he feels they're in a pretty good spot as they enter fall camp.
15: The goal is being to develop players, develop position groups individually, collectively, develop the intangibles as we get closer to game one, and the team mindset and identity so that we're ready to play football.
28: Adding to that, he said a lot of it is going to be building chemistry here early.
15: I think it's a really important camp for us because we haven't had the opportunity to get all of our people together. There's going to be a lot of competition, and anybody who can play winning football will play. We need to get the guys out there working together.
28: Hoosiers are the defending national champion, but they're ranked sixth in the preseason polls. They'll open their season in September against North Texas. It's your sports check. I'm Rusty Nixon. Don't forget, you can get your sports news 24/7. 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Head over to YouTube and look up again, Sports of the Max. I'm Rusty Nixon, part of the winning team at Kankakee Valley Broadcasting.
16: ABC News, I'm Wayne Cabot. A notification to Facebook it won't like and Instagram. A court in New Mexico saying Meta must pay $567 million for harm to young people through addictive designs like endless scrolling, autoplay, and notifications. A charge Meta denies. At the airports, bad day for the summer getaway. Airspace shut down in 9 states in the Midwest from a still unexplained system failure in Minneapolis.
17: Not just radars, but the frequencies, the channels, if you will, that the air traffic controllers are able to talk to the aircraft on, all went down.
16: That's ABC's Sam Sweeney, and storms have been causing problems to worsen. Ground stops across the Northeast, many flights canceled, thousands delayed nationwide. President Trump says the military has what it needs. But an official tells ABC News that critical air defense missiles are extremely low. Patriot missiles and THAAD missiles cut way down. This is ABC News. What was supposed to be a Wednesday deal for Iran to reopen the Strait of Hormuz hasn't materialized, and now oil is higher again. Mortgage rates higher for a fifth consecutive week, 6.69% for 30-year loans. It dropped a bit on the 15-year mortgages used often for refinancing. President Trump signing executive orders designed to put new limits on citizenship for those born on U.S. soil. Deputy Chief of Staff Stephen Miller.
18: To expand the definitions of people who are ineligible for birthright citizenship. That includes, for example, alien enemies of the United States, members of foreign terrorist organizations, and large categories of people who lobby and act on behalf of foreign governments.
16: The administration is saying some people come here pretending to be a tourist, pretending to be a visitor, just to have a U.S. citizen child. Legionnaires patients suing New York City claiming that a breakdown in testing failed to warn them of the danger, and some say the people of Harlem got poorer treatment. I'm Wayne Cabot, ABC News.
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4: Not wasting any more time. You're listening to Network Indiana. I'm Jarrett Lewis. The Indiana Utility Regulatory Commission is back to a four-person committee after Governor Mike Braun tabbed Josh Bain to the seat opened after Andy Zay's removal. Bain is the Executive Director of Legislative and Intergovernmental Affairs for the State Department of Environmental Management and a current Republican counselor on the Indianapolis City County Council. He also previously served as the Midwest Director for the Center of Energy Education. Federal border officers in Indianapolis intercepting nearly 100 fake luxury watches with an estimated value of $4.5 million. Jonette Cruz has the story.
21: Customs and Border Protection stopped the package on July 30th at an express consignment facility. The shipment originated in Hong Kong and was bound for a residence in Ohio. Inside, agents discovered 96 counterfeit watches bearing fake Rolex Swatch along with other brands. Officials warned that counterfeit operations cost U.S. businesses billions annually and directly fund international organized crime networks. Jonette Cruz, Network Indiana.
4: Zionsville police wrapping up a search of the high school today after a threat came in this morning. Investigators determined that the threat was fake and the school day finished as normal. Food vendors at the Indiana State Fair are known for getting creative. One of the vendors at the fair today unveiled some items on this year's food lineup.
22: So it's marshmallow fluff, and then we add chocolate chips with some mini dehydrated marshmallows, and then we toast it.
4: Vendors are bringing new flavors to this year's Indiana State Fair, from a chili lime smoked chicken leg to Mexican street corn pizza. The first day of the fair is Friday and goes till August 23rd. The Colts are signing running back Jonathan Taylor to a two-year extension. Taylor gets $44 million, with most of that money guaranteed. And the Indiana Fever, with a tough matchup tonight, taking on one of the league's best teams in the Las Vegas Aces. Tip-off from Gainbridge Fieldhouse is at 7:30 Eastern time. I'm Jarrett Lewis. 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
23: The Pulaski County Council has announced it will be holding a regular meeting this Monday, August 10th. I'm Becca Shepherd from the WKVI Information Center. The meeting will take place at the Pulaski County Courthouse, located at 112 East Main Street in Winnemac. The meeting is scheduled to begin at 6 p.m. Eastern Time after the joint meeting of County Council and County Commissioners. After a section of the meeting for public comment, council members will vote on the approval and signing of minutes from the July 13th meeting, and then will discuss multiple transfers and additionals. Transfers include $989.20 from prosecutor overtime to secretary 2 and $1,053.35 from secretary 1 to administrator. Also on the agenda is a $75 transfer from equipment repair to schools, meetings, and seminars. Finally, there's a transfer of $8,112.43 from refunds to equipment repair from the sheriff. The next section of the meeting will be additional requests. The county prosecutor will discuss additionals for flock cameras, part-time help, and Social Security and Medicare. The auditor will discuss an additional for a motor vehicle highway restricted fix, followed by a transfer and or additional discussion with the sheriff. Finally, the county building inspector will discuss an additional for a demolition in Monterey with council members. Council members will hold discussions on a human resource manager and EDA receipts, as well as any other business that may come before them before the meeting is adjourned. The public is invited to attend this meeting. The Heartland Arts Center has announced that entries are open for the 38th Annual Juried Regional Art Exhibit on view from September 19th through October 30th. The show will feature works from the Northern Indiana region's most talented artists, and Heartland welcomes local artists to submit their artwork. More information can be found in the prospectus by clicking the links at the end of the story online at WKVI.com. The submission deadline is Saturday, September 19th at 11:59 p.m. Even if you aren't an artist, you can still be a patron of the arts. Purchase award providers are an essential part of the event's success, helping artists sell their work and attracting high-quality talent to the exhibit. As a provider, you will receive exclusive early access to view the show before it opens to the public, be able to purchase artwork at a 15% discount, and directly support the careers of regional artists while adding to your collection. For details on becoming a purchase award provider, please email Maggie Kubley at maggiekubley@gmail.com. Both that email address and links with more information can be found on WKVI.com. This week, the Indiana Department of Transportation announced that U.S. 421 will be closed at the railroad crossing between U.S. 6 and County Road 700 South in LaPorte County, beginning on or after this upcoming Monday, August 10th. U.S. 421 will be closed in this location for approximately 6 days while the railroad works on their crossing. The closure will be confined to this location, and local access will be maintained up to that point. Through traffic should seek alternate routes. The official detour will follow U.S. 6, State Road 39, and U.S. 30. A map of the affected area can be found online at WKVI.com. 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
1: From the Tri-County Weather Center, I'm Bill Banks on All News 1520 WKVI. 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Tonight, a 30% chance of showers and storms, low 66 degrees. Tomorrow, partly sunny, a slight chance of rain and 82 degrees. Tomorrow night, partly cloudy, low 67. Saturday, sunny and 82. I'm Bill Banks. For your local forecast 24/7, visit WKVI.com.
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7: This is a Bloomberg Money Minute. A rally in the price of oil today on efforts by Iran to block U.S. and Israeli ships from using the Strait of Hormuz. Well, that's sparking worries about rising inflation, sending stocks lower today ahead of Friday's July jobs report. At the close, the Dow was down 464 points. That's a nearly 1% drop. The Nasdaq lost just 15, the S&P down 14. And oil moving about 3% higher today. It's now around $78 a barrel. Federal Reserve Chairman Kevin Warsh ready to raise interest rates if inflation continues to run hot. That's according to a report in the Financial Times. The next Fed decision on rates in the middle of September. And there's tough news today for would-be homebuyers. Mortgage rates now are at the highest level in a year. Freddie Mac says they're averaging 6.69% for a 30-year fixed-rate loan. The Mortgage Bankers Association has them even higher, averaging 6.81%. Tom Busby, Bloomberg Radio.
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8: The Senate Farm Bill stalls over SNAP. I'm CJ Miller, and this is Hoosier Ag Today News.
10: That's the game here today. All of us knew before we walked in this room, this is going to fall to a partisan vote over SNAP payments.
8: And that's Democrat Senator Cory Booker. The Senate Agriculture Committee rejected the Republican-led farm bill by a committee vote of 11 to 10 Thursday after Democrats stood united against proposed changes to the SNAP program. Senate Majority Leader John Thune argued that Chairman John Bozeman pushed as hard as possible to secure a bipartisan deal for the farm bill.
11: I just don't think we ought to let this issue get in the way of advancing what is a lot of stuff that a lot of us agree with.
8: But Booker accused Republicans of political posturing.
10: This is a kabuki theater. Why do we waste our time with this?
8: 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It's at HoosierAgToday.com. I'm CJ Miller, Hoosier Ag Today, 20 years serving Indiana farmers.
23: Turning now to funeral arrangements. 62-year-old Brenda D. Weaver of Star City passed away August 1st. No services to be held at this time. Brayman & Son Memorial Chapel of Knox is in charge of arrangements. Memorials may be made to the funeral home in memory of 62-year-old Brenda D. Weaver of Star City. 81-year-old Eva Marie Crawford of Star City passed away August 1st. Cremation will take place at the Frayne Crematory in Winnemac. Arrangements have been entrusted to Frayne Mortuary in Winnemac for 81-year-old Eva Marie Crawford of Star City. Visitation will be held for Ronnie Clemens today, Friday, August 7th, from 4 to 7 p.m. Central Time at O'Donnell Funeral Home in North Judson. Funeral services will be held tomorrow, Saturday, August 8th at 11 a.m. Central Time with burial to follow at Highland Cemetery. That's for Ronnie Clemens. 81-year-old Stanislaw Grzynski passed away July 13th. There will be a memorial service tomorrow, Saturday, August 8th at 11 a.m. at M.C. Smith Funeral Home with visitation 1 hour prior to the service time. That's for 81-year-old Stanislaw Grzynski. 79-year-old Evelyn Darlene Crazy of Winnemac passed away August 2nd. Visitation will take place from 11 to 1 p.m. Eastern Time, Monday, August 10th, at Frayne Mortuary in Winnemac, with funeral services to be held at 1 p.m. Memorial contributions may be made to the Calvary Baptist Church of Winnemac in memory of 79-year-old Evelyn Darlene Crazy of Winnemac. 89-year-old Maria Yerovshek-Pusel passed away on Friday, July 31st. Visitation will be held at Rannell's Funeral Home in Hamlet on August 10th from 11 a.m. until 12 p.m. Central Time. Following the visitation, massive Christian burial will be held at St. Thomas Aquinas Catholic Church. In lieu of flowers, contributions can be made to St. Vincent de Paul Society in Knox or Stark County Food Pantry in Knox in memory of 89-year-old Maria Yerovshek-Pusel. You can find complete obituary information online at WKVI.com.
15: 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Tonight, a 30% chance of showers and storms, low 66 degrees. Tomorrow, partly sunny, a slight chance of rain and 82 degrees. Tomorrow night, partly cloudy, low 67. Saturday, sunny and 82. I'm Bill Banks. For your local forecast 24/7, visit WKVI.com.
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30: AP News, I'm Mike Hempen.
1: Police say a man charged with starting one of the wildfires in Spokane, Washington, has admitted to the crime. The AP's Jennifer King reports.
4: Aaron Farinacci is being charged with first-degree arson for allegedly sparking the Old Trails fire currently burning in Spokane, as well as other fires in the summer of 2025. He was scheduled to be arraigned Thursday, but his lawyer is asking for a competency evaluation. He previously served a decade in prison after killing his adoptive father and shooting himself in 2010.
5: The court does find that there is a significant risk to community safety.
4: Judge Jeremy Schmidt
5: will set bond in the amount of $2 million.
4: According to court filings, County Detective Michael Drapeau says Farinacci confessed to the crime and planned it for weeks, looking up the work of a serial arsonist to make an incendiary device and choosing August 1st because the forecast called for high winds. I'm Jennifer King.
1: Senator Marsha Blackburn has won the Republican primary in the race to succeed Tennessee Governor Bill Lee. Republicans have held the governor's office since 2011 and dominated statewide elections for the past couple of decades. Senator Mitch McConnell is returning to his home.
16: Kentucky Republican Senator Mitch McConnell says he's leaving a rehabilitation center and will continue his recovery from home. The 84-year-old former Senate Majority Leader was first admitted to a hospital almost 2 months ago. McConnell disclosed weeks later he fell and was undergoing physical therapy. He gave no specific date for his return to the Capitol, but senators are expected to leave Washington soon for the traditional August recess. McConnell's absence shrinks the Republican majority in the Senate. He is determined to finish out his seventh term, which ends in January. Ed Donahue, Washington.
1: Republican Senator John Husted of Ohio is calling on Representative Max Miller to resign his House seat and abandon his reelection bid this fall. This is AP News. AP correspondent Donna Warder reports on a vaccine for people with a family history of cancer.
17: Scientists are working on creating preventative vaccines for people with Lynch syndrome, a family history of cancer, especially colon cancer. Stacy Norton, a doctor at Houston Methodist Hospital, is taking part in one of two U.S. studies to develop a vaccine.
18: In my third year of medical school, I recall hearing a lecture from one of my internal medicine professors about Lynch syndrome. And I thought to myself, wow, I think my family has that.
17: Dr. Eduardo Villar Sanchez does research at UTMD Anderson Cancer Center in Houston.
20: We are cautiously optimistic because we have seen a lowered frequency of advanced lesions in the colonoscopies of the participants after the vaccination.
17: Dr. Norton says so far her colonoscopies have come back with no polyps. I'm Donna Warder.
1: I'm Mike Hempen, AP News.
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31: 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The odds of him going on to fascinate millions with his talent? 1 in 260,000. The odds of this born racer having 157 career top 10 finishes in NASCAR? 1 in 125 billion. The odds of him winning both the Daytona 500 and the Brickyard 400 in the same year? 1 in 195 million. The odds of a child being diagnosed with autism? 1 in 68. 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
0: ABC News, I'm Wayne Cabot. It might take days for the airlines to recover from a 90-minute shutdown of the entire airspace across 9 Midwestern states from a systems outage in Minneapolis. Lingering delays across the nation made worse by summer storms in the east. Evacuation zones for people around Spokane will stay in place for weeks, says the sheriff, worried about toxic fumes. The arsonist, who admits to a fire that burned 900 homes, will undergo a mental health evaluation. New Jersey Senator Cory Booker went to the Senate floor after hearing of a third death tied to a privately run detention center in Newark.
2: I'm now asking for unanimous consent to pass the Delaney Hall Closure Act, which will close Delaney Hall within 90 days. They're out of excuses. We are out of time. How many more people should die?
0: Meta plans to appeal a $567 million penalty by a court in New Mexico alleging Facebook and Instagram are designed to addict kids. This is ABC News. The man who authorities say confessed to starting one of the Spokane wildfires that destroyed more than 900 homes had a court date, but his arraignment was put on indefinite hold for a mental health evaluation.
3: 37-year-old Aaron Farinacci now charged with four additional counts of arson. Investigators say he admitted to planning for 2 weeks and setting the Old Trails fire, which burned hundreds of homes in Spokane. On Thursday, his attorney asking a judge for Farinacci to be mentally evaluated before he enters a plea.
5: The court will review documents associated with the evaluation.
3: The judge agreed to hold off on arraignment. Prosecutors say Farinacci has admitted to starting at least 25 fires last year, describing fire as beautiful. Alex Stone, ABC News.
0: A Florida man got arrested after allegedly sneaking onto a JetBlue airplane at Fort Lauderdale Airport and taking a nap. I'm Wayne Cabot, ABC News.
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12: Not wasting any more time. You're listening to Network Indiana. I'm Jarrett Lewis. The Indiana Utility Regulatory Commission is back to a four-person committee after Governor Mike Braun tabbed Josh Bain to the seat opened after Andy Zay's removal. Bain is the Executive Director of Legislative and Intergovernmental Affairs for the State Department of Environmental Management and a current Republican counselor on the Indianapolis City County Council. He also previously served as the Midwest Director for the Center of Energy Education. Federal border officers in Indianapolis intercepting nearly 100 fake luxury watches with an estimated value of $4.5 million. Jonet Cruz has the story.
14: Customs and Border Protection stopped the package on July 30th at an express consignment facility. The shipment originated in Hong Kong and was bound for a residence in Ohio. Inside, agents discovered 96 counterfeit watches bearing fake Rolex Swatch along with other brands. Officials warned that counterfeit operations cost U.S. U.S. businesses billions annually and directly fund international organized crime networks. Jeanette Cruz, Network Indiana.
12: Zionsville police wrapping up a search of the high school today after a threat came in this morning. Investigators determined that the threat was fake and the school day finished as normal. Food vendors at the Indiana State Fair are known for getting creative. One of the vendors at the fair today unveiled some items on this year's food lineup.
4: So it's marshmallow fluff, and then we add chocolate chips with some mini dehydrated marshmallows, and then we toast it.
12: Vendors are bringing new flavors to this year's Indiana State Fair, from a chili lime smoked chicken leg to Mexican street corn pizza. The first day of the fair is Friday and goes till August 23rd. The Colts are signing running back Jonathan Taylor to a two-year extension. Taylor gets $44 million, with most of that money guaranteed. And the Indiana Fever, with a tough match.

0: $1,053.20 from prosecutor overtime to secretary two, and $1,053.35 from secretary one to administrator. Also on the agenda is a $75 transfer from equipment repair to schools, meetings, and seminars. Finally, there's a transfer of $8,112.43 from refunds to equipment repair from the sheriff. The next section of the meeting will be additional requests. The county prosecutor will discuss additionals for flock cameras, part-time help, and Social Security and Medicare. The auditor will discuss an additional for a motor vehicle highway restricted fix, followed by a transfer and or additional discussion with the sheriff. Finally, the county building inspector will discuss an additional for a demolition in Monterey with council members. Council members will hold discussions on a human resource manager and EDA receipts, as well as any other business that may come before them before the meeting is adjourned. The public is invited to attend this meeting. The Heartland Arts Center has announced that entries are open for the 38th Annual Juried Regional Art Exhibit on view from September 19th through October 30th. The show will feature works from the Northern Indiana region's most talented artists, and Heartland welcomes local artists to submit their artwork. More information can be found in the prospectus by clicking the links at the end of the story online at WKVI.com. The submission deadline is Saturday, September 19th at 11:59 p.m. Even if you aren't an artist, you can still be a patron of the arts. Purchase award providers are an essential part of the event's success, helping artists sell their work and attracting high-quality talent to the exhibit. As a provider, you will receive exclusive early access to view the show before it opens to the public, be able to purchase artwork at a 15% discount, and directly support the careers of regional artists while adding to your collection. For details on becoming a purchase award provider, please email Maggie Kubley at maggiekubley@gmail.com. Both that email address and links with more information can be found on WKVI.com. This week, the Indiana Department of Transportation announced that U.S. 421 will be closed at the railroad crossing between U.S. 6 and County Road 700 South in LaPorte County, beginning on or after this upcoming Monday, August 10th. U.S. 421 will be closed in this location for approximately 6 days while the railroad works on their crossing. The closure will be confined to this location, and local access will be maintained up to that point. Through traffic should seek alternate routes. The official detour will follow U.S. 6, State Road 39, and U.S. 30. A map of the affected area can be found online at WKVI.com. 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
1: From the Tri-County Weather Center, I'm Bill Banks on All News 1520 WKVI. 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Tonight, a 30% chance of showers and storms, low 66 degrees. Tomorrow, partly sunny, a slight chance of rain and 82 degrees. Tomorrow night, partly cloudy, low 67. Saturday, sunny and 82. I'm Bill Banks. For your local forecast 24/7, visit WKVI.com.
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6: This is a Bloomberg Money Minute. A rally in the price of oil today on efforts by Iran to block U.S. and Israeli ships from using the Strait of Hormuz. Well, that's sparking worries about rising inflation, sending stocks lower today ahead of Friday's July jobs report. At the close, the Dow was down 464 points. That's a nearly 1% drop. The Nasdaq lost just 15, the S&P down 14. And oil moving about 3% higher today. It's now around $78 a barrel. Federal Reserve Chairman Kevin Warsh ready to raise interest rates if inflation continues to run hot. That's according to a report in the Financial Times. The next Fed decision on rates in the middle of September. And there's tough news today for would-be homebuyers. Mortgage rates now are at the highest level in a year. Freddie Mac says they're averaging 6.69%.

0: for a 30-year fixed-rate loan, the Mortgage Bankers Association has them even higher, averaging 6.81%. Tom Busby, Bloomberg Radio.
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17: The Senate Farm Bill stalls over SNAP. I'm CJ Miller, and this is Hoosier Ag Today News.
18: That's the game here today. All of us knew before we walked in this room, this is going to fall to a partisan vote over SNAP payments.
17: And that's Democrat Senator Cory Booker. The Senate Agriculture Committee rejected the Republican-led farm bill by a committee vote of 11 to 10 Thursday after Democrats stood united against proposed changes to the SNAP program. Senate Majority Leader John Thune argued that Chairman John Bozeman pushed as hard as possible to secure a bipartisan deal for the farm bill.
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17: But Booker accused Republicans of political posturing.
18: This is a kabuki theater. Why do we waste our time with this?
17: 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It's at HoosierAgToday.com. I'm CJ Miller, Hoosier Ag Today, 20 years serving Indiana farmers.
20: Turning now to funeral arrangements. 62-year-old Brenda D. Weaver of Star City passed away August 1st. No services to be held at this time. Brayman & Son Memorial Chapel of Knox is in charge of arrangements. Memorials may be made to the funeral home in memory of 62-year-old Brenda D. Weaver of Star City. 81-year-old Eva Marie Crawford of Star City passed away August 1st. Cremation will take place at the Frayne Crematory in Winnemac. Arrangements have been entrusted to Frayne Mortuary in Winnemac for 81-year-old Eva Marie Crawford of Star City. Visitation will be held for Ronnie Clemens today, Friday, August 7th, from 4 to 7 p.m. Central Time at O'Donnell Funeral Home in North Judson. Funeral services will be held tomorrow, Saturday, August 8th at 11 a.m. Central Time with burial to follow at Highland Cemetery. That's for Ronnie Clemens. 81-year-old Stanislaw Grzynski passed away July 13th. There will be a memorial service tomorrow, Saturday, August 8th at 11 a.m. at M.C. Smith Funeral Home with visitation 1 hour prior to the service time. That's for 81-year-old Stanislaw Grzynski. 79-year-old Evelyn Darlene Crazy of Winnemac passed away August 2nd. Visitation will take place from 11 to 1 p.m. Eastern Time, Monday, August 10th, at Frayne Mortuary in Winnemac, with funeral services to be held at 1 p.m. Memorial contributions may be made to the Calvary Baptist Church of Winnemac in memory of 79-year-old Evelyn Darlene Crazy of Winnemac. 89-year-old Maria Yerovshek-Pusel passed away on Friday, July 31st. Visitation will be held at Rannell's Funeral Home in Hamlet on August 10th from 11 a.m. until 12 p.m. Central Time. Following the visitation, massive Christian burial will be held at St. Thomas Aquinas Catholic Church. In lieu of flowers, contributions can be made to St. Vincent de Paul Society in Knox or Stark County Food Pantry in Knox in memory of 89-year-old Maria Yerovshek-Pusel. You can find complete obituary information online at WKVI.com.
7: 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Tonight, a 30% chance of showers and storms, low 66 degrees. Tomorrow, partly sunny, a slight chance of rain and 82 degrees. Tomorrow night, partly cloudy, low 67. Saturday, sunny and 82. I'm Bill Banks. For your local forecast 24/7, visit WKVI.com.
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23: Network Indiana Sports, I'm Nathaniel Finch. Indianapolis Colts star running back Jonathan Taylor becomes the second highest paid running back in NFL history. It is a two-year, $44 million contract extension with $39 million guaranteed for the all-pro running back. Colts head coach Shane Steichen on the importance of Taylor in this offense.
24: One of the best in the league, when there's no doubt about it. And to get him signed to that extension, it's huge for our football team. You never want to lose great players, and he's a great player. Obviously played his whole career here. He's a home run threat, makes a ton of plays for us. You know, when we need a play, he's usually the guy that makes it. Those guys are so valuable to your football team.
23: That's from the Rich Eisen Show. A new athletic director announced in West Lafayette today. The new man in charge of Purdue Athletics is Tommy McClelland. And much has been made about his message to student-athletes.
25: Every recruit, every current student-athlete will hear this message repeatedly. We are here to win championships. If you don't want to win championships, go to Indiana.
23: As for the Indiana Hoosiers, a new quarterback on the way for the defending national champions, former TCU QB Josh Hoover. With 1 year left of eligibility, head coach Kurt Cignetti sees a lot of similarities to his past quarterbacks.
26: We've had them all, from the pocket guy to the dual guy to in between, and to build around them. They all do some good things, struggle some in the spring. They have a great summer. Fall camp, they're a different guy, and they build off early season success. I have a lot of confidence in Josh Hoover. He's got an innate ability to play quarterback. He's a quick processor and accurate thrower. He was made to play quarterback.
23: That's from NBC Sports. Hey, tonight at 7 o'clock Eastern, the Indiana Fever in action, hosting the Las Vegas Aces. Nathaniel Finch, Network Indiana.
27: Fox News, I'm Chris DeMeo. A New Mexico court ordering Meta to pay $567 million to address kids' mental health online.
28: Finding it knowingly harmed children's mental health and concealed what it knew about child sexual exploitation on its platforms.
27: Fox's Kristen Goodwin met in a statement saying it'll appeal. President Trump says a deal with Iran to reopen the Strait of Hormuz is close, and Americans can expect economic relief soon.
29: We'll see those days pretty soon again, based on everything I see, as soon as the war ends. And I think it's going to end pretty soon. I don't think they can go much longer.
27: and Iran's spokesperson denying talks are even happening. Police say three teachers and three students were killed in a school shooting outside Bangkok, Thailand. The shooter was wounded. 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
3: Not wasting any more time. You're listening to Network Indiana. I'm Jarrett Lewis. The Indiana Utility Regulatory Commission is back to a four-person committee after Governor Mike Braun tabbed Josh Bain to the seat opened after Andy Zay's removal. Bain is the Executive Director of Legislative and Intergovernmental Affairs for the State Department of Environmental Management and a current Republican counselor on the Indianapolis City County Council. He also previously served as the Midwest Director for the Center of Energy Education. Federal border officers in Indianapolis intercepting nearly 100 fake luxury watches with an estimated value of $4.5 million. Jonette Cruz has the story.
4: Customs and Border Protection stopped the package on July 30th at an express consignment facility. The shipment originated in Hong Kong and was bound for a residence in Ohio. Inside, agents discovered 96 counterfeit watches bearing fake Rolex Swatch along with other brands. Officials warned that counterfeit operations cost U.S. businesses billions annually and directly fund international organized crime networks. Jonette Cruz, Network Indiana.
3: Zionsville police wrapping up a search of the high school today after a threat came in this morning. Investigators determined that the threat was fake and the school day finished as normal. Food vendors at the Indiana State Fair are known for getting creative. One of the vendors at the fair today unveiled some items on this year's food lineup.
5: So it's marshmallow fluff, and then we add chocolate chips with some mini dehydrated marshmallows, and then we toast it.
3: Vendors are bringing new flavors to this year's Indiana State Fair, from a chili lime smoked chicken leg to Mexican street corn pizza. The first day of the fair is Friday and goes till August 23rd. The Colts are signing running back Jonathan Taylor to a two-year extension. Taylor gets $44 million, with most of that money guaranteed. And the Indiana Fever, with a tough matchup tonight, taking on one of the league's best teams in the Las Vegas Aces. Tip-off from Gainbridge Fieldhouse is at 7:30 Eastern Time. I'm Jarrett Lewis. 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
6: Suspicious activity leads to an arrest. I'm Rusty Nixon, Max 98.3 FM News. Monday, August 3rd at 3:33 p.m., a Marshall County Sheriff's deputy was on routine patrol in the area of Elm Road and Lincoln Highway. Suspicion activity was observed at one of the properties by the deputy, who stopped and investigated. It was determined a man located on the property, identified as Breck K. Carper, was attempting to steal items. Harper was arrested and lodged in the Marshall County Jail for theft. Suspects are considered innocent until proven guilty in a court of law. City of Plymouth will have their first meeting of the new month on August 10th, beginning with the Board of Public Works and Safety at 6 p.m. On that agenda, reports from the various city department heads. Immediately following will be the meeting of the Common Council. On that agenda are scheduled second and third readings of the salary ordinance and first readings of an ordinance concerning the Aviation Rotary Fund and an ordinance fixing the salaries of elected officials. There will also be a resolution declaring an economic revitalization area for AK Industries. Both meetings will be in the council chambers on the second floor of the city building. Those attending should enter through the Garrow Street entrance. If you need special accommodation to attend that meeting, contact the ADA coordinator at 574-936-2948. That meeting will be live streamed on YouTube at City of Plymouth. August 5th at 4:14 p.m., the Marshall County Sheriff's Department received a 911 hang-up call in the 3000 block of Michigan Road. Dispatch center was unable to make contact with anybody over the phone. They began sending messages to that phone. It was learned through those messages that a physical domestic incident was occurring. Deputies arrived on the scene. They located the suspect, Javier Figueroa, 25, as he was attempting to leave the residence. Further investigation led to the arrest of Figueroa for intimidation with a deadly weapon, domestic battery in the presence of a child, and operating while intoxicated. Suspects are considered innocent until proven guilty in a court of law. I'm Rusty Nixon, Max 98.3 FM News. 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
7: From the Tri-County Weather Center, I'm Bill Banks on All News 1520 WKVI. 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Tonight, a 30% chance of showers and storms, low 66 degrees. Tomorrow, partly sunny, a slight chance of rain and 82 degrees. Tomorrow night, partly cloudy, low 67. Saturday, sunny and 82. I'm Bill Banks. For your local forecast 24/7, visit WKVI.com.
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13: This is a Bloomberg Money Minute. A rally in the price of oil today on efforts by Iran to block U.S. and Israeli ships from using the Strait of Hormuz. Well, that's sparking worries about rising inflation, sending stocks lower today ahead of Friday's July jobs report. At the close, the Dow was down 464 points. That's a nearly 1% drop. The Nasdaq lost just 15, the S&P down 14. And oil moving about 3% higher today. It's now around $78 a barrel. Federal Reserve Chairman Kevin Warsh ready to raise interest rates if inflation continues to run hot. That's according to a report in the Financial Times. The next Fed decision on rates in the middle of September. And there's tough news today for would-be homebuyers. Mortgage rates now are at the highest level in a year. Freddie Mac says they're averaging 6.69% for a 30-year fixed-rate loan. The Mortgage Bankers Association has them even higher, averaging 6.81%. Tom Busby, Bloomberg Radio.
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1: The Senate Farm Bill stalls over SNAP. I'm CJ Miller, and this is Hoosier Ag Today News.
2: That's the game here today. All of us knew before we walked in this room, this is going to fall to a partisan vote over SNAP payments.
1: And that's Democrat Senator Cory Booker. The Senate Agriculture Committee rejected the Republican-led farm bill by a committee vote of 11 to 10 Thursday after Democrats stood united against proposed changes to the SNAP program. Senate Majority Leader John Thune argued that Chairman John Bozeman pushed as hard as possible to secure a bipartisan deal for the farm bill.
3: I just don't think we ought to let this issue get in the way of advancing what is a lot of stuff that a lot of us agree with.
1: But Booker accused Republicans of political posturing.
2: This is a kabuki theater. Why do we waste our time with this?
1: 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I'm CJ Miller, Hoosier Ag Today, 20 years serving Indiana farmers.
4: 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I'm Rusty Nixon, Max 98.3 FM News. Monday, August 3rd at 3:33 p.m., a Marshall County Sheriff's deputy was on routine patrol in the area of Elm Road and Lincoln Highway. Suspicious activity was observed at one of the properties by the deputy, who stopped and investigated. Was determined a man located on the property, identified as Breck K. Carper, was attempting to steal items. Harper was arrested and lodged in the Marshall County Jail for theft. Suspects are considered innocent until proven guilty in a court of law. City of Plymouth will have their first meeting of the new month on August 10th, beginning with the Board of Public Works and Safety at 6 p.m., on that agenda, reports from the various city department heads. Immediately following will be the meeting of the Common Council. On that agenda are scheduled second and third readings of the salary ordinance and first readings of an ordinance concerning the Aviation Rotary Fund and an ordinance fixing the salaries of elected officials. There will also be a resolution declaring an economic revitalization area for AK Industries. Both meetings will be in the council chambers on the second floor of the city building. Those attending should enter through the Garrow Street entrance. If you need special accommodation to attend that meeting, contact the ADA coordinator at 574-936-2948. That meeting will be live streamed on YouTube at City of Plymouth. August 5th at 4:14 p.m., the Marshall County Sheriff's Department received a 911 hang-up call in the 3000 block of Michigan Road. Dispatch center was unable to make contact with anybody over the phone. They began sending messages to that phone. It was learned through those messages that a physical domestic incident was occurring. Deputies arrived on the scene. They located the suspect, Javier Figueroa, 25, as he was attempting to leave the residence. Further investigation led to the arrest of Figueroa for intimidation with a deadly weapon, domestic battery in the presence of a child, and operating while intoxicated. Suspects are considered innocent until proven guilty in a court of law. I'm Rusty Nixon, Max 98.3 FM News. 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
5: From the Tri-County Weather Center, I'm Bill Banks on All News 1520 WKVI. 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Tonight, a 30% chance of showers and storms, low 66 degrees. Tomorrow, partly sunny, a slight chance of rain and 82 degrees. Tomorrow night, partly cloudy, low 67. Saturday, sunny and 82. I'm Bill Banks. For your local forecast 24/7, visit WKVI.com.
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4: The defending national football champions started practice this week in Bloomington. Woohoo! Indiana football coach Kurt Cignetti says he feels they're in a pretty good spot as they enter fall camp.
11: The goal is being to develop players, develop position groups individually, collectively, develop the intangibles as we get closer to game one, and the team mindset and identity so that we're ready to play football.
4: Adding to that, he said a lot of it is going to be building chemistry here early.
11: I think it's a really important camp for us because we haven't had the opportunity to get all of our people together. There's going to be a lot of competition, and anybody who can play winning football will play. We need to get the guys out there working together.
4: Hoosiers are the defending national champion, but they're ranked sixth in the preseason polls. They'll open their season in September against North Texas. Your sports check. I'm Rusty Nixon. Don't forget, you can get your sports news 24/7. 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Head over to YouTube and look up again, Sports of the Max. I'm Rusty Nixon, part of the winning team at Kankakee Valley Broadcasting.
12: ABC News, I'm Wayne Cabot. It might take days for the airlines to recover from a 90-minute shutdown of the entire airspace across nine Midwestern states from a systems outage in Minneapolis. Lingering delays across the nation made worse by summer storms in the east. Evacuation zones for people around Spokane will stay in place for weeks, says the sheriff. Worried about toxic fumes, the arsonist, who admits to a fire that burned 900 homes, will undergo a mental health evaluation. New Jersey Senator Cory Booker went to the Senate floor after hearing of a third death tied to a privately run detention center in Newark.
13: I'm now asking for unanimous consent to pass the Delaney Hall Closure Act, which will close Delaney Hall within 90 days. They're out of excuses. We are out of time. How many more people should die?
12: Meta plans to appeal a $567 million penalty by a court in New Mexico alleging Facebook and Instagram are designed to addict kids. This is ABC News. The man who authorities say confessed to starting one of the Spokane wildfires that destroyed more than 900 homes had a court date, but his arraignment was put on indefinite hold for a mental health evaluation.
14: 37-year-old Aaron Farinacci now charged with four additional counts of arson. Investigators say he admitted to planning for 2 weeks and setting the Old Trails fire, which burned hundreds of homes in Spokane. On Thursday, his attorney asking a judge for Farinacci to be mentally evaluated before he enters a plea.
15: The court will review documents associated with the evaluation.
14: The judge agreed to hold off on arraignment. Prosecutors say Farinacci has admitted to starting at least 25 fires last year, describing fire as beautiful. Alex Stone, ABC News.
12: A Florida man got arrested after allegedly sneaking onto a JetBlue airplane at Fort Lauderdale Airport and taking a nap. I'm Wayne Cabot, ABC News.
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19: Not wasting any more time. You're listening to Network Indiana. I'm Jarrett Lewis. The Indiana Utility Regulatory Commission is back to a four-person committee after Governor Mike Braun tabbed Josh Bain to the seat opened after Andy Zay's removal. Bain is the Executive Director of Legislative and Intergovernmental Affairs for the State Department of Environmental Management and a current Republican counselor on the Indianapolis City County Council. He also previously served as the Midwest Director for the Center of Energy Education. Federal border officers in Indianapolis intercepting nearly 100 fake luxury watches with an estimated value of $4.5 million. Jonette Cruz has the story.
20: Customs and Border Protection stopped the package on July 30th at an express consignment facility. The shipment originated in Hong Kong and was bound for a residence in Ohio. Inside, agents discovered 96 counterfeit watches bearing fake Rolex, Swatch, along with other brands. Officials warned that counterfeit operations cost U.S. businesses billions annually and directly fund international organized crime networks. Jonette Cruz, Network Indiana.
19: Zionsville police wrapping up a search of the high school today after a threat came in this morning. Investigators determined that the threat was fake and the school day finished as normal. Food vendors at the Indiana State Fair are known for getting creative. One of the vendors at the fair today unveiled some items on this year's food lineup.
21: So it's marshmallow fluff, and then we add chocolate chips with some mini dehydrated marshmallows, and then we toast it.
19: Vendors are bringing new flavors to this year's Indiana State Fair, from a chili lime smoked chicken leg to Mexican street corn pizza. The first day of the fair is Friday and goes till August 23rd. The Colts are signing running back Jonathan Taylor to a two-year extension. Taylor gets $44 million, with most of that money guaranteed. And the Indiana Fever, with a tough matchup tonight, taking on one of the league's best teams in the Las Vegas Aces. Tip-off from Gainbridge Fieldhouse is at 7:30 Eastern time. I'm Jarrett Lewis. 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
22: The Pulaski County Council has announced it will be holding a regular meeting this Monday, August 10th. I'm Becca Shepherd from the WKVI Information Center. The meeting will take place at the Pulaski County Courthouse, located at 112 East Main Street in Winnemac. The meeting is scheduled to begin at 6 p.m. Eastern Time after the joint meeting of County Council and County Commissioners. After a section of the meeting for public comment, council members will vote on the approval and signing of minutes from the July 13th meeting, and then will discuss multiple transfers and additionals. Transfers include $989.20 from prosecutor overtime to secretary 2, and $1,053.35 from secretary 1 to administrator. Also on the agenda is a $75 transfer from equipment repair to schools, meetings, and seminars. Finally, there's a transfer of $8,112.43 from refunds to equipment repair from the sheriff. The next section of the meeting will be additional requests. The county prosecutor will discuss additionals for flock cameras, part-time help, and Social Security and Medicare. The auditor will discuss an additional for a motor vehicle highway restricted fix, followed by a transfer and/or additional discussion with the sheriff. Finally, the county building inspector will discuss an additional for a demolition in Monterey with council members. Council members will hold discussions on a human resource manager and EDA receipts, as well as any other business that may come before them before the meeting is adjourned. The public is invited to attend this meeting. The Heartland Arts Center has announced that entries are open for the 38th Annual Juried Regional Art Exhibit on view from September 19th through October 30th. The show will feature works from the Northern Indiana region's most talented artists, and Heartland welcomes local artists to submit their artwork. More information can be found in the prospectus by clicking the links at the end of the story online at WKVI.com. The submission deadline is Saturday, September 19th at 11:59 p.m. Even if you aren't an artist, you can still be a patron of the arts. Purchase award providers are an essential part of the event's success, helping artists sell their work and attracting high-quality talent to the exhibit. As a provider, you will receive exclusive early access to view the show before it opens to the public, be able to purchase artwork at a 15% discount, and directly support the careers of regional artists while adding to your collection. For details on becoming a purchase award provider, please email Maggie Kubley at maggiekubley@gmail.com. Both that email address and links with more information can be found on WKVI.com. This week, the Indiana Department of Transportation announced that U.S. 421 will be closed at the railroad crossing between U.S. 6 and County Road 700 South in LaPorte County, beginning on or after this upcoming Monday, August 10th. U.S. 421 will be closed in this location for approximately 6 days while the railroad works on their crossing. The closure will be confined to this location, and local access will be maintained up to that point. Through traffic should seek alternate routes. The official detour will follow U.S. 6, State Road 39, and U.S. 30. A map of the affected area can be found online at WKVI.com. I'm Becca Shepherd from the WKVI Information Center. 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
5: From the Tri-County Weather Center, I'm Bill Banks on All News 1520 WKVI. 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Tonight, a 30% chance of showers and storms, low 66 degrees. Tomorrow, partly sunny, a slight chance of rain and 82 degrees. Tomorrow night, partly cloudy, low 67. Saturday, sunny and 82. I'm Bill Banks. For your local forecast 24/7, visit WKVI.com.
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0: This is a Bloomberg Money Minute. A rally in the price of oil today on efforts by Iran to block U.S. and Israeli ships from using the Strait of Hormuz. Well, that's sparking worries about rising inflation, sending stocks lower today ahead of Friday's July jobs report. At the close, the Dow was down 464 points. That's a nearly 1% drop. The Nasdaq lost just 15, the S&P down 14. And oil moving about 3% higher today. It's now around $78 a barrel. Federal Reserve Chairman Kevin Warsh ready to raise interest rates if inflation continues to run hot. That's according to a report in the Financial Times. The next Fed decision on rates in the middle of September. And there's tough news today for would-be home buyers. Mortgage rates now are at the highest level in a year. Freddie Mac says they're averaging 6.69% for a 30-year fixed-rate loan. The Mortgage Bankers Association has them even higher, averaging 6.81%. Tom Busby, Bloomberg Radio.
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23: 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Congratulations, Gary.
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1: 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I'm CJ Miller, and this is Hoosier Ag Today News.
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4: All of us knew before we walked in this room, this is going to fall to a partisan vote over SNAP payments.
1: And that's Democrat Senator Cory Booker. The Senate Agriculture Committee rejected the Republican-led farm bill by a committee vote of 11 to 10 Thursday after Democrats stood united against proposed changes to the SNAP program. Senate Majority Leader John Thune argued that Chairman John Bozeman pushed as hard as possible to secure a bipartisan deal for the farm bill.
10: I just don't think we ought to let this issue get in the way of advancing what is a lot of stuff that a lot of us agree with.
1: But Booker accused Republicans of political posturing.
4: This is a kabuki theater. Why do we waste our time with this?
1: 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It's at HoosierAgToday.com. I'm C.J. Miller, Hoosier Ag Today, 20 years serving Indiana farmers.
22: Turning now to funeral arrangements. 62-year-old Brenda D. Weaver of Star City passed away August 1st. No services to be held at this time. Brayman & Son Memorial Chapel of Knox is in charge of arrangements. Memorials may be made to the funeral home in memory of 62-year-old Brenda D. Weaver of Star City. 81-year-old Eva Marie Crawford of Star City passed away August 1st. Cremation will take place at the Frayne Crematory in Winnemac. Arrangements have been entrusted to Frayne Mortuary in Winnemac for 81-year-old Eva Marie Crawford of Star City. Visitation will be held for Ronnie Clemens today, Friday, August 7th, from 4 to 7 p.m. Central Time at O'Donnell Funeral Home in North Judson. Funeral services will be held tomorrow, Saturday, August 8th at 11 a.m. Central Time with burial to follow at Highland Cemetery. That's for Ronnie Clemens. 81-year-old Stanislaw Grzynski passed away July 13th. There will be a memorial service tomorrow, Saturday, August 8th at 11 a.m. at M.C. Smith Funeral Home with visitation 1 hour prior to the service time. That's for 81-year-old Stanislaw Grzynski. 79-year-old Evelyn Darlene Crazy of Winnemac passed away August 2nd. Visitation will take place from 11 to 1 p.m. Eastern Time, Monday, August 10th, at Frayne Mortuary in Winnemac, with funeral services to be held at 1 p.m. Memorial contributions may be made to the Calvary Baptist Church of Winnemac in memory of 79-year-old Evelyn Darlene Crazy of Winnemac. 89-year-old Maria Yerovshek-Pusel passed away on Friday, July 31st. Visitation will be held at Rannell's Funeral Home in Hamlet on August 10th from 11 a.m. until 12 p.m. Central Time. Following the visitation, massive Christian burial will be held at St. Thomas Aquinas Catholic Church. In lieu of flowers, contributions can be made to St. Vincent de Paul Society in Knox or Stark County Food Pantry in Knox in memory of 89-year-old Maria Yerovshek-Pusel. You can find complete obituary information online at WKVI.com.
5: From the Tri-County Weather Center, I'm Bill Banks on All News 1520 WKVI. 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Tonight, a 30% chance of showers and storms, low 66 degrees. Tomorrow, partly sunny, a slight chance of rain and 82 degrees. Tomorrow night, partly cloudy, low 67. Saturday, sunny and 82. I'm Bill Banks. 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
14: ABC News, I'm Wayne Cabot. A notification to Facebook it won't like, and Instagram. A court in New Mexico is saying Meta must pay $567 million for harm to young people through addictive designs like endless scrolling, autoplay, and notifications. A charge Meta denies. At the airports, bad day for the summer getaway. Airspace shut down in 9 states in the Midwest from a still unexplained system failure in Minneapolis.
15: Not just radars, but the frequencies, the channels, if you will, that the air traffic controllers are able to talk to the aircraft on, all went down.
14: That's ABC's Sam Sweeney. And storms have been causing problems to worsen. Ground stops across the Northeast. Many flights canceled. Thousands delayed nationwide. President Trump says the military has what it needs. But an official tells ABC News that critical air defense missiles are extremely low. Patriot missiles and THAAD missiles cut way down. This is ABC News. What was supposed to be a Wednesday deal for Iran to reopen the Strait of Hormuz hasn't materialized, and now oil is higher again. Mortgage rates higher for a fifth consecutive week, 6.69% for 30-year loans. It dropped a bit on the 15-year mortgages used often for refinancing. President Trump signing executive orders designed to put new limits on citizenship for those born on U.S. soil. Deputy Chief of Staff Stephen Miller.
16: To expand the definitions of people who are ineligible for birthright citizenship. That includes, for example, alien enemies of the United States, members of foreign terrorist organizations, and large categories of people who lobby and act on behalf of foreign governments.
14: The administration is saying some people come here pretending to be a tourist, pretending to be a visitor, just to have a U.S. citizen child. Legionnaires patient suing New York City, claiming that a breakdown in testing failed to warn them of the danger, and some say the people of Harlem got poorer treatment. I'm Wayne Cabot, ABC News.
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0: Not wasting any more time. You're listening to Network Indiana. I'm Jarrett Lewis. The Indiana Utility Regulatory Commission is back to a four-person committee after Governor Mike Braun tabbed Josh Bain to the seat opened after Andy Zay's removal. Bain is the Executive Director of Legislative and Intergovernmental Affairs for the State Department of Environmental Management and a current Republican counselor on the Indianapolis City County Council. He also previously served as the Midwest Director for the Center of Energy Education. Federal border officers in Indianapolis intercepting nearly 100 fake luxury watches with an estimated value of $4.5 million. Jonette Cruz has the story.
3: Customs and Border Protection stopped the package on July 30th at an express consignment facility. The shipment originated in Hong Kong and was bound for a residence in Ohio. Inside, agents discovered 96 counterfeit watches bearing fake Rolex Swatch along with other brands. Officials warned that counterfeit operations cost U.S. businesses billions annually and directly fund international organized crime networks. Jonette Cruz, Network Indiana.
0: Zionsville police wrapping up a search of the high school today after a threat came in this morning. Investigators determined that the threat was fake and the school day finished as normal. Food vendors at the Indiana State Fair are known for getting creative. One of the vendors at the fair today unveiled some items on this year's food lineup.
20: So it's marshmallow fluff, and then we add chocolate chips with some mini dehydrated marshmallows, and then we toast it.
0: Vendors are bringing new flavors to this year's Indiana State Fair, from a chili lime smoked chicken leg to Mexican street corn pizza. The first day of the fair is Friday and goes till August 23rd. The Colts are signing running back Jonathan Taylor to a two-year extension. Taylor gets $44 million, with most of that money guaranteed. And the Indiana Fever, with a tough matchup tonight, taking on

0: overtime to Secretary 2 and $1,053.35 from Secretary 1 to Administrator. Also on the agenda is a $75 transfer from equipment repair to schools, meetings, and seminars. Finally, there's a transfer of $8,112.43 from refunds to equipment repair from the sheriff. The next section of the meeting will be additional requests. The county prosecutor will discuss additionals for flock cameras, part-time help, and Social Security and Medicare. The auditor will discuss an additional for a motor vehicle highway restricted fix, followed by a transfer and/or additional discussion with the sheriff. Finally, the county building inspector will discuss an additional for a demolition in Monterey with council members. Council members will hold discussions on a human resource manager and EDA receipts, as well as any other business that may come before them before the meeting is adjourned. The public is invited to attend this meeting. The Heartland Arts Center has announced that entries are open for the 38th Annual Juried Regional Art Exhibit on view from September 19th through October 30th. The show will feature works from the Northern Indiana region's most talented artists, and Heartland welcomes local artists to submit their artwork. More information can be found in the prospectus by clicking the links at the end of the story online at WKVI.com. The submission deadline is Saturday, September 19th at 11:59 p.m. Even if you aren't an artist, you can still be a patron of the arts. Purchase award providers are an essential part of the event's success, helping artists sell their work and attracting high-quality talent to the exhibit. As a provider, you will receive exclusive early access to view the show before it opens to the public, be able to purchase artwork at a 15% discount, and directly support the careers of regional artists while adding to your collection. For details on becoming a purchase award provider, please email Maggie Kubley at maggiekubley@gmail.com. Both that email address and links with more information can be found on WKVI.com. This week, the Indiana Department of Transportation announced that U.S. 421 will be closed at the railroad crossing between U.S. 6 and County Road 700 South in LaPorte County, beginning on or after this upcoming Monday, August 10th. U.S. 421 will be closed in this location for approximately 6 days while the railroad works on their crossing. The closure will be confined to this location, and local access will be maintained up to that point. Through traffic should seek alternate routes. The official detour will follow U.S. 6, State Road 39, and U.S. 30. A map of the affected area can be found online at WKVI.com. 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
1: From the Tri-County Weather Center, I'm Bill Banks on All News 1520 WKVI. 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Tonight, a 30% chance of showers and storms, low 66 degrees. Tomorrow, partly sunny, a slight chance of rain and 82 degrees. Tomorrow night, partly cloudy, low 67. Saturday, sunny and 82. I'm Bill Banks. For your local forecast 24/7, visit WKVI.com.
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6: This is a Bloomberg Money Minute. A rally in the price of oil today on efforts by Iran to block U.S. and Israeli ships from using the Strait of Hormuz. Well, that's sparking worries about rising inflation, sending stocks lower today ahead of Friday's July jobs report. At the close, the Dow was down 464 points. That's a nearly 1% drop. The Nasdaq lost just 15, the S&P down 14. And oil moving about 3% higher today. It's now around $78 a barrel. Federal Reserve Chairman Kevin Warsh ready to raise interest rates if inflation continues to run hot. That's according to a report in the Financial Times. The next Fed decision on rates in the middle of September. And there's tough news today for would-be homebuyers. Mortgage rates now are at the highest level in a year. Freddie Mac says they're averaging 6.69% for a 30-year fixed-rate loan,

0: Mortgage Bankers Association has them even higher, averaging 6.81%. 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
6: The Senate Farm Bill stalls over SNAP. I'm C.J. Miller, and this is Hoosier Ag Today News.
7: That's the game here today. All of us knew before we walked in this room, this is going to fall to a partisan vote over SNAP payments.
6: And that's Democrat Senator Cory Booker. The Senate Agriculture Committee rejected the Republican-led farm bill by a committee vote of 11 to 10 Thursday after Democrats stood united against proposed changes to the SNAP program. Senate Majority Leader John Thune argued that Chairman John Bozeman pushed as hard as possible to secure a bipartisan deal for the farm bill.
8: I just don't think we ought to let this issue get in the way of advancing what is a lot of stuff that a lot of us agree with.
6: But Booker accused Republicans of political posturing.
7: This is a kabuki theater. Why do we waste our time with this?
6: 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I'm C.J. 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
9: Turning now to funeral arrangements. 62-year-old Brenda D. Weaver of Star City passed away August 1st. No services to be held at this time. Brayman & Son Memorial Chapel of Knox is in charge of arrangements. Memorials may be made to the funeral home in memory of 62-year-old Brenda D. Weaver of Star City. 81-year-old Eva Marie Crawford of Star City passed away August 1st. Cremation will take place at the Frayne Crematory in Winnemac. Arrangements have been entrusted to Frayne Mortuary in Winnemac for 81-year-old Eva Marie Crawford of Star City. Visitation will be held for Ronnie Clemens today, Friday, August 7th, from 4 to 7 p.m. Central Time at O'Donnell Funeral Home in North Judson. Funeral services will be held tomorrow, Saturday, August 8th at 11 a.m. Central Time with burial to follow at Highland Cemetery. That's for Ronnie Clemens. 81-year-old Stanislaw Grzynski passed away July 13th. There will be a memorial service tomorrow, Saturday, August 8th at 11 a.m. at M.C. Smith Funeral Home with visitation 1 hour prior to the service time. That's for 81-year-old Stanislaw Grzynski. 79-year-old Evelyn Darlene Crazy of Winnemac passed away August 2nd. Visitation will take place from 11 to 1 p.m. Eastern Time, Monday, August 10th, at Frayne Mortuary in Winnemac, with funeral services to be held at 1 p.m. Memorial contributions may be made to the Calvary Baptist Church of Winnemac in memory of 79-year-old Evelyn Darlene Cracy of Winnemac. 89-year-old Maria Yerovshek-Pusel passed away on Friday, July 31st. Visitation will be held at Rannell's Funeral Home in Hamlet on August 10th from 11 a.m. until 12 p.m. Central Time. Following the visitation, Mass of Christian Burial will be held at St. Thomas Aquinas Catholic Church. In lieu of flowers, contributions can be made to St. Vincent de Paul Society in Knox or Stark County Food Pantry in Knox in memory of 89-year-old Maria Yerovshek-Pusel. You can find complete obituary information online at WKVI.com.
10: From the Tri-County Weather Center, I'm Bill Banks on All News 1520 WKVI. 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Tonight, a 30% chance of showers and storms, low 66 degrees. Tomorrow, partly sunny, a slight chance of rain and 82 degrees. Tomorrow night, partly cloudy, low 67. Saturday, sunny and 82. I'm Bill Banks. For your local forecast 24/7, visit WKVI.com.
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16: Network Indiana Sports, I'm Nathaniel Finch. Indianapolis Colts star running back Jonathan Taylor becomes the second highest paid running back in NFL history. It is a two-year, $44 million contract extension with $39 million guaranteed for the all-pro running back. Colts head coach Shane Steichen on the importance of Taylor in this offense.
17: One of the best in the league, there's no doubt about it. And to get him signed to that extension is huge for our football team. You never want to lose great players, and he's a great player. Obviously, played his whole career here. He's a home run threat, makes a ton of plays for us. You know, when we need a play, he's usually the guy that makes it. Those guys are so valuable to your football team.
16: That's from the Rich Eisen Show. A new athletic director announced in West Lafayette today. The new man in charge of Purdue Athletics is Tommy McClelland. And much has been made about his message to student athletes.
18: Every recruit, every current student athlete will hear this message repeatedly. We are here to win championships. If you don't want to win championships, go to Indiana.
16: As for the Indiana Hoosiers, a new quarterback on the way for the defending national champions, former TCU QB Josh Hoover, with 1 year left of eligibility, head coach Kurt Cignetti sees a lot of similarities to his past quarterbacks.
19: We've had them all, from the pocket guy to the dual guy to in between, and to build around them. They all do some good things, struggle some in the spring. They have a great summer. Fall camp, they're a different guy, and they build off early season success. I have a lot of confidence in Josh Hoover. He's got an innate ability to play quarterback. He's a quick processor and accurate thrower. He was made to play quarterback.
16: That's from NBC Sports. Hey, tonight at 7 o'clock Eastern, the Indiana Fever in action, hosting the Las Vegas Aces. Nathaniel Finch, Network Indiana.
9: I'm Sue Gossman. The Senate is set to vote to confirm Acting Attorney General Todd Blanche today as the official head of the Justice Department. This after a Senate committee advanced his nomination Tuesday. Senate Majority Leader John Thune said the confirmation vote's a top priority before lawmakers break for summer recess.
20: He is in the queue, and so we intend to vote on him before we leave, and I am hopeful and optimistic that we will get him confirmed.
9: Democrats have criticized Blanche for his loyalty to President Trump. President Trump signing executive orders aimed at slowing what he called birth tourism.
21: People are building businesses around it from
0: Wealthy people are building businesses around birthright citizenship. That's not the way it's supposed to work. It's a disgrace. They're buying their way in.
21: The president referring to advertised birth packages offering opportunities for pregnant women abroad to have their children in the U.S. and have them become U.S. citizens. 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
24: Not wasting any more time. You're listening to Network Indiana. I'm Jarrett Lewis. The Indiana Utility Regulatory Commission is back to a four-person committee after Governor Mike Braun tabbed Josh Bain to the seat opened after Andy Zay's removal. Bain is the Executive Director of Legislative and Intergovernmental Affairs for the State Department of Environmental Management and a current Republican counselor on the Indianapolis City County Council. He also previously served as the Midwest Director for the Center of Energy Education. Federal border officers in Indianapolis intercepting nearly 100 fake luxury watches with an estimated value of $4.5 million. Jonet Cruz has the story.
25: Customs and Border Protection stopped the package on July 30th at an express consignment facility. The shipment originated in Hong Kong and was bound for a residence in Ohio. Inside, agents discovered 96 counterfeit watches bearing fake Rolex Swatch along with other brands. Officials warned that counterfeit operations cost U.S. businesses billions annually and directly fund international organized crime networks. Jonet Cruz, Network Indiana.
24: Zionsville police wrapping up a search of the high school today after a threat came in this morning. Investigators determined that the threat was fake and the school day finished as normal. Food vendors at the Indiana State Fair are known for getting creative. One of the vendors at the fair today unveiled some items on this year's food lineup.
26: So it's marshmallow fluff, and then we add chocolate chips with some mini dehydrated marshmallows, and then we toast it.
24: Vendors are bringing new flavors to this year's Indiana State Fair, from a chili lime smoked chicken leg to Mexican street corn pizza. The first day of the fair is Friday and goes till August 23rd. The Colts are signing running back Jonathan Taylor to a two-year extension. Taylor gets $44 million, with most of that money guaranteed. And the Indiana Fever, with a tough matchup tonight, taking on one of the league's best teams in the Las Vegas Aces. Tip-off from Gainbridge Fieldhouse is at 7:30 Eastern Time. I'm Jarrett Lewis. 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
27: Suspicious activity leads to an arrest. I'm Rusty Nixon, Max 98.3 FM News. Monday, August 3rd at 3:33 p.m., a Marshall County Sheriff's deputy was on routine patrol in the area of Elm Road and Lincoln Highway. Suspicious activity was observed at one of the properties by the deputy, who stopped and investigated. It was determined a man located on the property, identified as Breck K. Carper, was attempting to steal items. Carper was arrested and lodged in the Marshall County Jail for theft. Suspects are considered innocent until proven guilty in a court of law. City of Plymouth will have their first meeting of the new month on August 10th, beginning with the Board of Public Works and Safety at 6 p.m. On that agenda, reports from the various city department heads. Immediately following will be the meeting of the Common Council. On that agenda are scheduled second and third readings of the salary ordinance and first readings of an ordinance concerning the Aviation Rotary Fund and an ordinance fixing the salaries of elected officials. There will also be a resolution declaring an economic revitalization area for AK Industries. Both meetings will be in the council chambers on the second floor of the city building. Those attending should enter through the Garrow Street entrance. If you need special accommodation to attend that meeting, contact the ADA coordinator at 574-936-2948. That meeting will be live streamed on YouTube at City of Plymouth. August 5th at 4:14 p.m., the Marshall County Sheriff's Department received a 911 hang-up call in the 3000 block of Michigan Road. Dispatch center was unable to make contact with anybody over the phone. They began sending messages to that phone. It was learned through those messages that a physical domestic incident was occurring. Deputies arrived on the scene. They located the suspect, Javier Figueroa, 25, as he was attempting to leave the residence. Further investigation led to the arrest of Figueroa for intimidation with a deadly weapon, domestic battery in the presence of a child, and operating while intoxicated. Suspects are considered innocent until proven guilty in a court of law. I'm Rusty Nixon, Max 98.3 FM News. 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
10: 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Tonight, a 30% chance of showers and storms, low 66 degrees. Tomorrow, partly sunny, a slight chance of rain and 82 degrees. Tomorrow night, partly cloudy, low 67. Saturday, sunny and 82. I'm Bill Banks. 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
4: This is a Bloomberg Money Minute. A rally in the price of oil today on efforts by Iran to block U.S. and Israeli ships from using the Strait of Hormuz. Well, that's sparking worries about rising inflation, sending stocks lower today ahead of Friday's July jobs report. At the close, the Dow was down 464 points. That's a nearly 1% drop. The Nasdaq lost just 15, the S&P down 14. And oil moving about 3% higher today. It's now around $78 a barrel. Federal Reserve Chairman Kevin Warsh ready to raise interest rates if inflation continues to run hot. That's according to a report in the Financial Times. The next Fed decision on rates in the middle of September. And there's tough news today for would-be home buyers. Mortgage rates now are at the highest level in a year. Freddie Mac says they're averaging 6.69% for a 30-year fixed-rate loan. The Mortgage Bankers Association has them even higher, averaging 6.81%. Tom Busby, Bloomberg Radio.
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4: The Senate Farm Bill stalls over SNAP. I'm CJ Miller, and this is Hoosier Ag Today News.
5: That's the game here today. All of us knew before we walked in this room, this is going to fall to a partisan vote over SNAP payments.
4: And that's Democrat Senator Cory Booker. The Senate Agriculture Committee rejected the Republican-led farm bill by a committee vote of 11 to 10 Thursday, after Democrats stood united against proposed changes to the SNAP program. Senate Majority Leader John Thune argued that Chairman John Bozeman pushed as hard as possible to secure a bipartisan deal for the farm bill.
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4: But Booker accused Republicans of political posturing.
5: This is a kabuki theater. Why do we waste our time with this?
4: 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I'm CJ Miller, Hoosier Ag Today, 20 years serving Indiana farmers.
7: Suspicious activity leads to an arrest. I'm Rusty Nixon, Max 98.3 FM News. Monday, August 3rd at 3:33 p.m., a Marshall County Sheriff's deputy was on routine patrol in the area of Elm Road and Lincoln Highway. Suspicious activity was observed at one of the properties by the deputy, who stopped and investigated. Was determined a man located on the property, identified as Breck K. Carper, was attempting to steal items. Harper was arrested and lodged in the Marshall County Jail for theft. Suspects are considered innocent until proven guilty in a court of law. City of Plymouth will have their first meeting of the new month on August 10th, beginning with the Board of Public Works and Safety at 6 p.m., on that agenda, reports from the various city department heads. Immediately following will be the meeting of the Common Council. On that agenda are scheduled second and third readings of the salary ordinance and first readings of an ordinance concerning the Aviation Rotary Fund and an ordinance fixing the salaries of elected officials. There will also be a resolution declaring an economic revitalization area for AK Industries. Both meetings will be in the council chambers on the second floor of the city building. Those attending should enter through the Garrow Street entrance. If you need special accommodation to attend that meeting, contact the ADA coordinator at 574-936-2948. That meeting will be live streamed on YouTube at City of Plymouth. August 5th at 4:14 p.m., the Marshall County Sheriff's Department received a 911 hang-up call in the 3000 block of Michigan Road. Dispatch center was unable to make contact with anybody over the phone. They began sending messages to that phone. It was learned through those messages that a physical domestic incident was occurring. Deputies arrived on the scene. They located the suspect, Javier Figueroa, 25, as he was attempting to leave the residence. Further investigation led to the arrest of Figueroa for intimidation with a deadly weapon, domestic battery in the presence of a child, and operating while intoxicated. Suspects are considered innocent until proven guilty in a court of law. I'm Rusty Nixon, Max 98.3 FM News. 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
8: From the Tri-County Weather Center, I'm Bill Banks on All News 1520 WKVI. 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Tonight, a 30% chance of showers and storms, low 66 degrees. Tomorrow, partly sunny, a slight chance of rain and 82 degrees. Tomorrow night, partly cloudy, low 67. Saturday, sunny and 82. I'm Bill Banks. For your local forecast 24/7, visit WKVI.com.
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7: The defending national football champions started practice this week in Bloomington. Woohoo! Indiana football coach Kurt Cignetti says he feels they're in a pretty good spot as they enter fall camp.
14: The goal is being to develop players, develop position groups individually, collectively, develop the intangibles as we get closer to game one, and the team mindset and identity so that we're ready to play football.
7: Adding to that, he said a lot of it is going to be building chemistry here early.
14: I think it's a really important camp for us because we haven't had the opportunity to get all of our people together. There's going to be a lot of competition, and anybody who can play winning football will play. We need to get the guys out there working together.
7: Hoosiers are the defending national champion, but they're ranked sixth in the preseason polls. They'll open their season in September against North Texas. It's your sports check. I'm Rusty Nixon. Don't forget, you can get your sports news 24/7. 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Head over to YouTube and look up again, Sports of the Max. I'm Rusty Nixon, part of the winning team at Kankakee Valley Broadcasting.
15: ABC News, I'm Wayne Cabot. A notification to Facebook it won't like, and Instagram, a court in New Mexico saying Meta must pay $567 million for harm to young people through addictive designs like endless scrolling, autoplay, and notifications. A charge Meta denies. At the airports, bad day for the summer getaway. Airspace shut down in 9 states in the Midwest from a still unexplained system failure in Minneapolis.
16: Not just radars, but the frequencies, the channels, if you will, that the air traffic controllers are able to talk to the aircraft on, all went down.
15: That's ABC's Sam Sweeney. And storms have been causing problems to worsen. Ground stops across the Northeast. Many flights canceled. Thousands delayed nationwide. President Trump says the military has what it needs. But an official tells ABC News that critical air defense missiles are extremely low. Patriot missiles and THAAD missiles cut way down. This is ABC News. What was supposed to be a Wednesday deal for Iran to reopen the Strait of Hormuz hasn't materialized, and now oil is higher again. Mortgage rates higher for a fifth consecutive week, 6.69% for 30-year loans. It dropped a bit on the 15-year mortgages used often for refinancing. President Trump signing executive orders designed to put new limits on citizenship for those born on U.S. soil. Deputy Chief of Staff Stephen Miller.
17: To expand the definitions of people who are ineligible for birthright citizenship. That includes, for example, alien enemies of the United States, members of foreign terrorist organizations, and large categories of people who lobby and act on behalf of foreign governments.
15: The administration is saying some people come here pretending to be a tourist, pretending to be a visitor, just to have a U.S. citizen child. Legionnaires patients suing New York City claiming that a breakdown in testing failed to warn them of the danger, and some say the people of Harlem got poorer treatment. I'm Wayne Cabot, ABC News.
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22: Not wasting any more time. You're listening to Network Indiana. I'm Jarrett Lewis. The Indiana Utility Regulatory Commission is back to a four-person committee after Governor Mike Braun tabbed Josh Bain to the seat opened after Andy Zay's removal. Bain is the Executive Director of Legislative and Intergovernmental Affairs for the State Department of Environmental Management and a current Republican counselor on the Indianapolis City County Council. He also previously served as the Midwest Director for the Center of Energy Education. Federal border officers in Indianapolis intercepting nearly 100 fake luxury watches with an estimated value of $4.5 million. Jonette Cruz has the story.
23: Customs and Border Protection stopped the package on July 30th at an express consignment facility. The shipment originated in Hong Kong and was bound for a residence in Ohio. Inside, agents discovered 96 counterfeit watches bearing fake Rolex Swatch along with other brands. Officials warned that counterfeit operations cost U.S. businesses billions annually and directly fund international organized crime networks. Jonette Cruz, Network Indiana.
22: Zionsville police wrapping up a search of the high school today after a threat came in this morning. Investigators determined that the threat was fake and the school day finished as normal. Food vendors at the Indiana State Fair are known for getting creative. One of the vendors at the fair today unveiled some items on this year's food lineup.
24: So it's marshmallow fluff, and then we add chocolate chips with some mini dehydrated marshmallows, and then we toast it.
22: Vendors are bringing new flavors to this year's Indiana State Fair, from a chili lime smoked chicken leg to Mexican street corn pizza. The first day of the fair is Friday and goes till August 23rd. The Colts are signing running back Jonathan Taylor to a two-year extension. Taylor gets $44 million, with most of that money guaranteed. And the Indiana Fever, with a tough matchup tonight, taking on one of the league's best teams in the Las Vegas Aces. Tip-off from Gainbridge Fieldhouse is at 7:30 Eastern Time. I'm Jarrett Lewis. 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
25: The Pulaski County Council has announced it will be holding a regular meeting this Monday, August 10th. I'm Becca Shepherd from the WKVI Information Center. The meeting will take place at the Pulaski County Courthouse, located at 112 East Main Street in Winnemac. The meeting is scheduled to begin at 6 p.m. Eastern Time after the joint meeting of County Council and County Commissioners. After a section of the meeting for public comment, council members will vote on the approval and signing of minutes from the July 13th meeting, and then we'll discuss multiple transfers and additionals. Transfers include $989.20 from prosecutor overtime to secretary 2, and $1,053.35 from secretary 1 to administrator. Also on the agenda is a $75 transfer from equipment repair to schools, meetings, and seminars. Finally, there's a transfer of $8,112.43 from refunds to equipment repair from the sheriff. The next section of the meeting will be additional requests. The county prosecutor will discuss additionals for flock cameras, part-time help, and Social Security and Medicare. The auditor will discuss an additional for a motor vehicle highway restricted fix, followed by a transfer and/or additional discussion with the sheriff. Finally, the county building inspector will discuss an additional for a demolition in Monterey with council members. Council members will hold discussions on a human resource manager and EDA receipts, as well as any other business that may come before them before the meeting is adjourned. The public is invited to attend this meeting. The Heartland Arts Center has announced that entries are open for the 38th Annual Juried Regional Art Exhibit on view from September 19th through October 30th. The show will feature works from the Northern Indiana region's most talented artists, and Heartland welcomes local artists to submit their artwork. More information can be found in the prospectus by clicking the links at the end of the story online at WKVI.com. The submission deadline is Saturday, September 19th at 11:59 p.m. Even if you aren't an artist, you can still be a patron of the arts. Purchase award providers are an essential part of the event's success, helping artists sell their work and attracting high-quality talent to the exhibit. As a provider, you will receive exclusive early access to view the show before it opens to the public, be able to purchase artwork at a 15% discount, and directly support the careers of regional artists while adding to your collection. For details on becoming a purchase award provider, please email Maggie Kubley at maggiekubley@gmail.com. Both that email address and links with more information can be found on WKVI.com. This week, the Indiana Department of Transportation announced that U.S. 421 will be closed at the railroad crossing between U.S. 6 and County Road 700 South in LaPorte County, beginning on or after this upcoming Monday, August 10th. U.S. 421 will be closed in this location for approximately 6 days while the railroad works on their crossing. The closure will be confined to this location, and local access will be maintained up to that point. Through traffic should seek alternate routes. The official detour will follow U.S. 6, State Road 39, and U.S. 30. A map of the affected area can be found online at WKVI.com. 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
0: From the Tri-County Weather Center, I'm Bill Banks on All News 1520 WKVI. 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Tonight, a 30% chance of showers and storms, low 66 degrees. Tomorrow, partly sunny, a slight chance of rain and 82 degrees. Tomorrow night, partly cloudy, low 67. Saturday, sunny and 82. I'm Bill Banks. For your local forecast 24/7, visit WKVI.com.
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6: This is a Bloomberg Money Minute. A rally in the price of oil today on efforts by Iran to block U.S. and Israeli ships from using the Strait of Hormuz. Well, that's sparking worries about rising inflation, sending stocks lower today ahead of Friday's July jobs report. At the close, the Dow was down 464 points. That's a nearly 1% drop. The Nasdaq lost just 15, the S&P down 14. And oil moving about 3% higher today. It's now around $78 a barrel. Federal Reserve Chairman Kevin Warsh ready to raise interest rates if inflation continues to run hot. That's according to a report in the Financial Times. The next Fed decision on rates in the middle of September. And there's tough news today for would-be homebuyers. Mortgage rates now are at the highest level in a year. Freddie Mac says they're averaging 6.69% for a 30-year fixed-rate loan. The Mortgage Bankers Association has them even higher, averaging 6.81%. Tom Busby, Bloomberg Radio.
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6: The Senate Farm Bill stalls over SNAP. I'm CJ Miller, and this is Hoosier Ag Today News.
8: That's the game here today. All of us knew before we walked in this room, this is going to fall to a partisan vote over SNAP payments.
6: And that's Democrat Senator Cory Booker. The Senate Agriculture Committee rejected the Republican-led farm bill by a committee vote of 11 to 10 Thursday after Democrats stood united against proposed changes to the SNAP program. Senate Majority Leader John Thune argued that Chairman John Bozeman pushed as hard as possible to secure a bipartisan deal for the farm bill.
9: I just don't think we ought to let this issue get in the way of advancing what is a lot of stuff that a lot of us agree with.
6: But Booker accused Republicans of political posturing.
8: This is a kabuki theater. Why do we waste our time with this?
6: 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It's at HoosierAgToday.com. I'm CJ Miller, Hoosier Ag Today. 20 years serving Indiana farmers.
25: Turning now to funeral arrangements. 62-year-old Brenda D. Weaver of Star City passed away August 1st. No services to be held at this time. Brayman & Son Memorial Chapel of Knox is in charge of arrangements. Memorials may be made to the funeral home in memory of 62-year-old Brenda D. Weaver of Star City. 81-year-old Eva Marie Crawford of Star City passed away August 1st. Cremation will take place at the Frayne Crematory in Winnemac. Arrangements have been entrusted to Frayne Mortuary in Winnemac for 81-year-old Eva Marie Crawford of Star City. Visitation will be held for Ronnie Clemens today, Friday, August 7th, from 4 to 7 p.m. Central Time at O'Donnell Funeral Home in North Judson. Funeral services will be held tomorrow, Saturday, August 8th, at 11 a.m. Central Time, with burial to follow at Highland Cemetery. That's for Ronnie Clemens. 81-year-old Stanislaw Grzynski passed away July 13th. There will be a memorial service tomorrow, Saturday, August 8th at 11 a.m. at M.C. Smith Funeral Home, with visitation 1 hour prior to the service time. That's for 81-year-old Stanislaw Grzynski. 79-year-old Evelyn Darlene Crazy of Winnemac passed away August 2nd. Visitation will take place from 11 to 1 p.m. Eastern Time, Monday, August 10th, at Frayne Mortuary in Winnemac, with funeral services to be held at 1 p.m. Memorial contributions may be made to the Calvary Baptist Church of Winnemac in memory of 79-year-old Evelyn Darlene Crazy of Winnemac. 89-year-old Maria Yerovshek-Pusel passed away on Friday, July 31st. Visitation will be held at Rannell's Funeral Home in Hamlet on August 10th from 11 a.m. until 12 p.m. Central Time. Following the visitation, massive Christian burial will be held at St. Thomas Aquinas Catholic Church. In lieu of flowers, contributions can be made to St. Vincent de Paul Society in Knox or Star County Food Pantry in Knox in memory of 89-year-old Maria Yerovshek-Pusel. You can find complete obituary information online at WKVI.com.
0: 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Tonight, a 30% chance of showers and storms, low 66 degrees. Tomorrow, partly sunny, a slight chance of rain and 82 degrees. Tomorrow night, partly cloudy, low 67. Saturday, sunny and 82. I'm Bill Banks. For your local forecast 24/7, visit WKVI.com.
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25: AP News, I'm Marcela Sanchez. The AP's Ed Donahue reports President Trump has signed two executive actions on immigration.
10: One deals with birthright citizenship. It would limit the number of people eligible to become U.S. citizens after being born in the country. The second would curb birth tourism, increasing visa restrictions on people who want to give birth in the U.S.
11: This will give us the right to do it in a much more forceful manner. But they've taken birthright citizenship and they've made a joke out of it.
10: The president tried at the start of his second term to end birthright citizenship. 2 months ago, the Supreme Court upheld a broad conception of it, rejecting the president's previous attempts to declare children born to people in the U.S. illegally or temporarily aren't American citizens.
11: Unfortunately, we had a bad decision, very unfair decision. Our country suffers because of it. And we're ending it a different way.
10: Opponents had sued, saying the earlier executive order went against the 14th Amendment. The president says he thinks his latest actions would be constitutional. Ed Donahue, Washington.
25: Trump posted on social media that the U.S. still has massive amounts of weapons and said more are being manufactured. Trump was referencing a Washington Post story that reported his frustration with Defense Secretary Pete Hegseth over the shrinking inventories of advanced weapons. Experts say the war with Iran has depleted U.S. supplies of advanced defensive weapons. Tennessee Republicans nominated Senator Marsha Blackburn for governor, and a Trump-endorsed congressman lost his Republican primary in Tennessee. Representative Andy Ogles was defeated by former state agriculture commissioner Charlie Hatcher. Police outside of Bangkok, Thailand, say a student shot and killed six people and wounded several others at a high school. A police spokesman said the shooter was hospitalized in serious condition. This is AP News. The U.S. has suspended government operations in a western Mexican state, including USDA inspections required for avocado exports. The AP's Jennifer King reports.
12: The U.S. announced it has suspended government operations in Michoacán. The cartel-plagued state in Mexico, which is the leading exporter of avocados to the U.S. because of a threat to U.S. interests.
13: Una suspensión temporal.
12: Michoacán's governor, Alfredo Ramirez Padilla, says there's been a temporary halt to avocado inspections there to safeguard workers due to recent extortion arrests. That will disrupt avocado exports. When you think of the danger in Mexico from organized crime, you might not think of U.S. government fruit inspectors. But besides trafficking drugs, cartels also make money through extortion, including of the avocado industry. Over the weekend, Mexican authorities captured a cartel leader nicknamed El Pancho, the leader of the Los Reyes cartel. The U.S. government had offered a $5 million reward for his arrest. I'm Jennifer King.
25: And I'm Marcela Sanchez, AP News.
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20: ABC News, I'm Mike Debatsky. Meta is now on the hook for nearly $1 billion in fines from the state of New Mexico. A court leveling a $567 million fine on that social media giant. That's in addition to an earlier $375 million penalty. It all comes after Meta lost that landmark case that accused it of creating unsafe platforms.
21: Most of the money will go toward mental health and addiction treatment services. The case stems from a lawsuit by New Mexico's Attorney General, accusing Meta of misleading the public about the safety of its platforms and failing to protect children from online predators.
20: Meta is vowing to appeal. The White House tells ABC News the U.S. military has enough munitions to sustain any of President Trump's aims in the Middle East and beyond. That's after reports the war in Iran had depleted the country's supply of air defense weaponry. And the president signing two executive orders narrowing the scope of birthright citizenship yesterday. This is ABC News. Lingering delays this morning after that airspace closure over the Midwest yesterday afternoon. Hundreds of flights were unable to take off and others were forced to divert due to an outage at a Minneapolis air traffic control facility. Flights in at least nine states were impacted. ABC Aviation contributor John Nance says, although the problem only lasted about 90 minutes, it'll take days to recover.
22: When this sort of thing occurs, they're kind of rebuilding the system. It's fairly rapid, but that 90-minute cutout of communications will make probably a day or two of disruption before everybody get back to normal.
20: That Minneapolis facility handles air traffic across more than 300,000 square miles. Ford has announced its new electric truck coming out next year will be called the Fathom, the starting price just over $28,000. The Fathom will be the first vehicle built on Ford's UEV, also known as its Universal Electric Vehicle Platform. I'm Mike Debusky, ABC News.
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27: A man in distress makes a poor choice. This is Network Indiana. I'm Ryan Hedrick. A 911 call reported a man threatening to harm himself before Carmel police shot an 18-year-old along a highway Thursday night. Indiana State Police Sergeant John Perrine says the man was inside his truck when officers arrived.
29: A male subject immediately stepped out of the vehicle, armed with a rifle, and pointed that rifle at the officers. Both officers discharged their firearms, striking the suspect. That suspect went to the ground.
27: And state police say the man that was shot by the cops is still alive. The shooting happened along U.S. 31 just north of 116th Street. Police say the man was alone at the time. State police are taking over the investigation. Five people hurt after a bus crashed into several cars along Lloyd Expressway in Evansville last night, closing the roadway for hours. Fire officials say five vehicles, including a bus and three cars and a work truck were involved. Five fire trucks and ambulances responded to the scene. Two people were taken to the hospital with injuries ranging from minor to critical. Gas prices in Indiana down a couple of cents from yesterday, but up 47 cents from a month ago. The state's gas tax holiday is in effect after Governor Braun extended it this week. Notre Dame continues to pile up preseason recognition on both sides of the football. Here's Len Clark.
0: Center and Lawrenceburg native Ashton Craig has been named to the Remington Trophy watch list for the second straight year. Craig started six games last season before an injury ended his season. Meanwhile, four Irish players earned Sporting News preseason All-America honors. Quarterback Leonard Moore and safety and Fort Wayne native Bronte Johnson made the first team, while linebacker and St. John native Drake Bowen and offensive tackle Anthony Knapp were second team selections.
27: Former Indianapolis Colts kicker Adam Vinatieri will be inducted into the Hall of Fame in Canton on Saturday.

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2: The Pulaski County Council has announced it will be holding a regular meeting this Monday, August 10th. I'm Becca Shepherd from the WKVI Information Center. The meeting will take place at the Pulaski County Courthouse, located at 112 East Main Street in Winnemac. The meeting is scheduled to begin at 6 p.m. Eastern Time after the joint meeting of County Council and County Commissioners. After a section of the meeting for public comment, council members will vote on the approval and signing of minutes from the July 13th meeting, and then will discuss multiple transfers and additionals. Transfers include $989.20 from prosecutor overtime to secretary 2 and $1,053.35 from secretary 1 to administrator. Also on the agenda is a $75 transfer from equipment repair to schools, meetings, and seminars. Finally, there's a transfer of $8,112.43 from refunds to equipment repair from the sheriff. The next section of the meeting will be additional requests. The county prosecutor will discuss additionals for flock cameras, part-time help, and Social Security and Medicare. The auditor will discuss an additional for a motor vehicle highway restricted fix, followed by a transfer and/or additional discussion with the sheriff. Finally, the county building inspector will discuss an additional for a demolition in Monterey with council members. Council members will hold discussions on a human resource manager and EDA receipts, as well as any other business that may come before them before the meeting is adjourned. The public is invited to attend this meeting. The Heartland Arts Center has announced that entries are open for the 38th Annual Juried Regional Art Exhibit on view from September 19th through October 30th. The show will feature works from the Northern Indiana region's most talented artists, and Heartland welcomes local artists to submit their artwork. More information can be found in the prospectus by clicking the links at the end of the story online at WKVI.com. The submission deadline is Saturday, September 19th at 11:59 p.m. Even if you aren't an artist, you can still be a patron of the arts. Purchase award providers are an essential part of the event's success, helping artists sell their work and attracting high-quality talent to the exhibit. As a provider, you will receive exclusive early access to view the show before it opens to the public, be able to purchase artwork at a 15% discount, and directly support the careers of regional artists while adding to your collection. For details on becoming a purchase award provider, please email Maggie Kubley at maggiekubley@gmail.com. Both that email address and links with more information can be found on WKVI.com. This week, the Indiana Department of Transportation announced that U.S. 421 will be closed at the railroad crossing between U.S. 6 and County Road 700 South in LaPorte County, beginning on or after this upcoming Monday, August 10th. U.S. 421 will be closed in this location for approximately 6 days while the railroad works on their crossing. The closure will be confined to this location, and local access will be maintained up to that point. Through traffic should seek alternate routes. The official detour will follow U.S. 6, State Road 39, and U.S. 30. A map of the affected area can be found online at WKVI.com. 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
3: 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Starting this morning, a dense fog advisory is in effect until 9 a.m. for the listening area. Today, patchy fog with a high near 81 and a chance of thunderstorms. Tonight, partly cloudy with a low around 68 and a slight chance of showers. Currently, it's 70 and foggy. I'm Bill Banks. For your local forecast 24/7, visit WKVI.com.
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2: This is a Bloomberg Money Minute. Mexico is far and away the world's largest producer and exporter of avocados, and the U.S. relies heavily on it for supply. And that's why this is a worry. The U.S. has suspended government activities in the Mexican state that accounts for roughly three-quarters of the country's avocado production. The move directly impacts the U.S. Department of Agriculture's regulatory officials responsible for authorizing exports. The duration of the suspension was not immediately made clear. Today we get more insight into the U.S. labor market, including the government measure of U.S. worker productivity in this year's April to June quarter. Productivity growth should remain subdued as hours worked rose nearly as quickly as output. The year-over-year pace should also step down from its elevated rate at the start of the year. Today we also get the monthly measure of layoff notices from Challenger Gray and Christmas and the Labor Department's weekly tally of new unemployment claim filings. Andrew O'Day, Bloomberg Radio.
3: 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Oh, wow, and check this out. 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
6: The Senate Farm Bill stalls over SNAP. I'm CJ Miller, and this is Hoosier Ag Today News.
7: That's the game here today. All of us knew before we walked in this room, this is going to fall to a partisan vote over SNAP payments.
6: And that's Democrat Senator Cory Booker. The Senate Agriculture Committee rejected the Republican-led farm bill by a committee vote of 11 to 10 Thursday after Democrats stood united against proposed changes to the SNAP program. Senate Majority Leader John Thune argued that Chairman John Bozeman pushed as hard as possible to secure a bipartisan deal for the farm bill.
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6: But Booker accused Republicans of political posturing.
7: This is a kabuki theater. Why do we waste our time with this?
6: 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It's at HoosierAgToday.com. I'm CJ Miller, Hoosier Ag Today, 20 years serving Indiana farmers.
9: Turning now to funeral arrangements. 62-year-old Brenda D. Weaver of Star City passed away August 1st. No services to be held at this time. Brayman & Son Memorial Chapel of Knox is in charge of arrangements. Memorials may be made to the funeral home in memory of 62-year-old Brenda D. Weaver of Star City. 81-year-old Eva Marie Crawford of Star City passed away August 1st. Cremation will take place at the Frayne Crematory in Winnemac. Arrangements have been entrusted to Frayne Mortuary in Winnemac for 81-year-old Eva Marie Crawford of Star City. Visitation will be held for Ronnie Clemens today, Friday, August 7th, from 4 to 7 p.m. Central Time at O'Donnell Funeral Home in North Judson. Funeral services will be held tomorrow, Saturday, August 8th, at 11 a.m. Central Time, with burial to follow at Highland Cemetery. That's for Ronnie Clemens. 81-year-old Stanislaw Grzynski passed away July 13th. There will be a memorial service tomorrow, Saturday, August 8th at 11 a.m. at M.C. Smith Funeral Home, with visitation 1 hour prior to the service time. That's for 81-year-old Stanislaw Grzynski. 79-year-old Evelyn Darlene Crazy of Winnemac passed away August 2nd. Visitation will take place from 11 to 1 p.m. Eastern Time, Monday, August 10th at Frayne Mortuary in Winnemac, with funeral services to be held at 1 p.m. Memorial contributions may be made to the Calvary Baptist Church of Winnemac in memory of 79-year-old Evelyn Darlene Crazy of Winnemac. 89-year-old Maria Yerovshek-Pusel passed away on Friday, July 31st. Visitation will be held at Rannells Funeral Home in Hamlet on August 10th from 11 a.m. until 12 p.m. Central Time. Following the visitation, Mass of Christian Burial will be held at St. Thomas Aquinas Catholic Church. In lieu of flowers, contributions can be made to St. Vincent de Paul Society in Knox or Star County Food Pantry in Knox in memory of 89-year-old Maria Yerovshek-Pusel. You can find complete obituary information online at WKVI.com.
0: 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Starting this morning, a dense fog advisory is in effect until 9 a.m. for the listening area. Today, patchy fog with a high near 81 and a chance of thunderstorms. Tonight, partly cloudy with a low around 68 and a slight chance of showers. Currently, it's 70 and foggy. I'm Bill Banks. For your local forecast 24/7, visit WKVI.com.
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14: Network Indiana Sports, I'm Nathaniel Finch. Indianapolis Colts star running back Jonathan Taylor becomes the second highest paid running back in NFL history. It is a two-year, $44 million contract extension with $39 million guaranteed for the all-pro running back. Colts head coach Shane Steichen on the importance of Taylor in this offense.
15: One of the best in the league, when there's no doubt about it. And to get him signed to that extension is huge for our football team. You never want to lose great players, and he's a great player. Obviously, he played his whole career here. He's a home run threat, makes a ton of plays for us. You know, when we need a play, he's usually the guy that makes it. Those guys are so valuable to your football team.
14: That's from the Rich Eisen Show. A new athletic director announced in West Lafayette today. The new man in charge of Purdue Athletics is Tommy McClelland. And much has been made about his message to student-athletes.
16: Every recruit, every current student-athlete will hear this message repeatedly. We are here to win championships. If you don't want to win championships, go to Indiana.
14: As for the Indiana Hoosiers, a new quarterback on the way for the defending national champions, former TCU QB Josh Hoover, with 1 year left of eligibility, head coach Kurt Cignetti sees a lot of similarities to his past quarterbacks.
17: We've had them all, from the pocket guy to the dual guy to in between, and to build around them. They all do some good things, struggle some in the spring. They have a great summer, fall camp, they're a different guy, and they build off early season success. I have a lot of confidence in Josh Hoover. He's got an innate ability to play quarterback. He's a quick processor and accurate thrower. He was made to play quarterback.
14: That's from NBC Sports. Hey, tonight at 7 o'clock Eastern, the Indiana Fever in action, hosting the Las Vegas Aces. Nathaniel Finch, Network Indiana.
18: Fox News, I'm Chris DeMeo. A New Mexico court ordering Meta to pay $567 million to address kids' mental health online.
19: Finding it knowingly harmed children's mental health and concealed what it knew about child sexual exploitation on its platforms.
18: Fox's Kristen Goodwin, Meta in a statement says it'll appeal. President Trump says negotiations with Iran are going very well and the conflict will end pretty soon. Congressman Greg Stubbe says he has no reason to believe Iran is telling the truth.
20: I wouldn't believe a word that they say until I see the actual actions of the things that they say that they're going to do.
18: Stubbe on Fox Business is the evening edit. Police say three teachers and three students were killed in a school shooting outside Bangkok, Thailand. The shooter died at a hospital. A Senate panel voting to hold Dr. Anthony Fauci in contempt of Congress for his refusal to answer questions during a Senate hearing last week. America's listening to Fox News.
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24: A man in distress makes a poor choice. This is Network Indiana. I'm Brian Hedrick. A 911 call reported a man threatening to harm himself before Carmel police shot an 18-year-old along a highway Thursday night. Indiana State Police Sergeant John Perrine says the man was inside his truck when officers arrived.
25: A male subject immediately stepped out of the vehicle, armed with a rifle, and pointed that rifle at the officers. Both officers discharged their firearms, striking the suspect. That suspect went to the ground.
24: And state police say the man that was shot by the cops is still alive. The shooting happened along U.S. 31 just north of 116th Street. Police say the man was alone at the time. State police are taking over the investigation. Five people hurt after a bus crashed into several cars along Lloyd Expressway in Evansville last night, closing the roadway for hours. Fire officials say five vehicles, including a bus and three cars and a work truck, were involved. Five fire trucks and ambulances responded to the scene. Two people were taken to the hospital with injuries ranging from minor to critical. Gas prices in Indiana down a couple of cents from yesterday, but up 47 cents from a month ago. The state's gas tax holiday is in effect after Governor Braun extended it this week. Notre Dame continues to pile up preseason recognition on both sides of the football. Here's Len Clark.
26: Center and Lawrenceburg native Ashton Craig has been named to the Remington Trophy watch list for the second straight year. Craig started six games last season before an injury ended his season. Meanwhile, four Irish players earned Sporting News preseason All-America honors. Quarterback Leonard Moore and safety and Fort Wayne native Bronte Johnson made the first team, while linebacker and St. John native Drake Bowen and offensive tackle Anthony Knapp were second team selections.
24: Former Indianapolis Colts kicker Adam Vinatieri will be inducted into the Hall of Fame in Canton on Saturday. This is Network Indiana News.
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0: 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I'm Rusty Nixon, Max 98.3 FM News. Monday, August 3rd at 3:33 p.m., a Marshall County Sheriff's deputy was on routine patrol in the area of Elm Road and Lincoln Highway. Suspicion activity was observed at one of the properties by the deputy, who stopped and investigated. It was determined a man located on the property, identified as Breck K. Carper, was attempting to steal items. Harper was arrested and lodged in the Marshall County Jail for theft. Suspects are considered innocent until proven guilty in a court of law. City of Plymouth will have their first meeting of the new month on August 10th, beginning with the Board of Public Works and Safety at 6 p.m. On that agenda, reports from the various city department heads. Immediately following will be the meeting of the Common Council. On that agenda are scheduled second and third readings of the salary ordinance and first readings of an ordinance concerning the Aviation Rotary Fund and an ordinance fixing the salaries of elected officials. There will also be a resolution declaring an economic revitalization area for AK Industries. Both meetings will be in the council chambers on the second floor of the city building. Those attending should enter through the Garrow Street entrance. If you need special accommodation to attend that meeting, contact the ADA coordinator at 574-936-2948. That meeting will be live streamed on YouTube at City of Plymouth. August 5th at 4:14 p.m., the Marshall County Sheriff's Department received a 911 hang-up call in the 3000 block of Michigan Road. Dispatch center was unable to make contact with anybody over the phone. They began sending messages to that phone. It was learned through those messages that a physical domestic incident was occurring. Deputies arrived on the scene. They located the suspect, Javier Figueroa, 25, as he was attempting to leave the residence. Further investigation led to the arrest of Figueroa for intimidation with a deadly weapon, domestic battery in the presence of a child, and operating while intoxicated. Suspects are considered innocent until proven guilty in a court of law. I'm Rusty Nixon, Max 98.3 FM News. 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
12: 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Starting this morning, a dense fog advisory is in effect until 9 a.m. for the listening area. Today, patchy fog with a high near 81 and a chance of thunderstorms. Tonight, partly cloudy with a low around 68 and a slight chance of showers. Currently, it's 70 and foggy. I'm Bill Banks. For your local forecast 24/7, visit WKVI.com.
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3: This is a Bloomberg Money Minute. Mexico is far and away the world's largest producer and exporter of avocados, and the U.S. relies heavily on it for supply. And that's why this is a worry. The U.S. has suspended government activities in the Mexican state that accounts for roughly three-quarters of the country's avocado production. The move directly impacts the U.S. Department of Agriculture's regulatory officials responsible for authorizing exports. The duration of the suspension was not immediately made clear. Today we get more insight into the U.S. labor market, including the government measure of U.S. worker productivity in this year's April to June quarter. Productivity growth should remain subdued as hours worked rose nearly as quickly as output. The year-over-year pace should also step down from its elevated rate at the start of the year. Today, we also get the monthly measure of layoff notices from Challenger Gray and Christmas and the Labor Department's weekly tally of new unemployment claim filings. Andrew O'Day, Bloomberg Radio.
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11: The Senate Farm Bill stalls over SNAP. I'm C.J. Miller, and this is Hoosier Ag Today News.
15: That's the game here today. All of us knew before we walked in this room, this is going to fall to a partisan vote over SNAP payments.
11: And that's Democrat Senator Cory Booker. The Senate Agriculture Committee rejected the Republican-led farm bill by a committee vote of 11 to 10 Thursday after Democrats stood united against proposed changes to the SNAP program. Senate Majority Leader John Thune argued that Chairman John Bozeman pushed as hard as possible to secure a bipartisan deal for the farm bill.
16: I just don't think we ought to let this issue get in the way of advancing what is a lot of stuff that a lot of us agree with.
11: But Booker accused Republicans of political posturing.
15: This is a kabuki theater. Why do we waste our time with this?
11: 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I'm C.J. 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
0: Suspicious activity leads to an arrest. I'm Rusty Nixon, Max 98.3 FM News. Monday, August 3rd at 3:33 p.m., a Marshall County Sheriff's deputy was on routine patrol in the area of Elm Road and Lincoln Highway. Suspicious activity was observed at one of the properties by the deputy, who stopped and investigated. Was determined a man located on the property, identified as Breck K. Carper, was attempting to steal items. Harper was arrested and lodged in the Marshall County Jail for theft. Suspects are considered innocent until proven guilty in a court of law. City of Plymouth will have their first meeting of the new month on August 10th, beginning with the Board of Public Works and Safety at 6 p.m., on that agenda, reports from the various city department heads. Immediately following will be the meeting of the Common Council. On that agenda are scheduled second and third readings of the salary ordinance and first readings of an ordinance concerning the Aviation Rotary Fund and an ordinance fixing the salaries of elected officials. There will also be a resolution declaring an economic revitalization area for AK Industries. Both meetings will be in the council chambers on the second floor of the city building. Those attending should enter through the Garrow Street entrance. If you need special accommodation to attend that meeting, contact the ADA coordinator at 574-936-2948. That meeting will be live streamed on YouTube at City of Plymouth. August 5th at 4:14 p.m., the Marshall County Sheriff's Department received a 911 hang-up call in the 3000 block of Michigan Road. Dispatch Center was unable to make contact with anybody over the phone. They began sending messages to that phone. It was learned through those messages that a physical domestic incident was occurring. Deputies arrived on the scene. They located the suspect, Javier Figueroa, 25, as he was attempting to leave the residence. Further investigation led to the arrest of Figueroa for intimidation with a deadly weapon, domestic battery in the presence of a child, and operating while intoxicated. Suspects are considered innocent until proven guilty in a court of law. I'm Rusty Nixon, Max 98.3 FM News. 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
12: 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Starting this morning, a dense fog advisory is in effect until 9 a.m. for the listening area. Today, patchy fog with a high near 81 and a chance of thunderstorms. Tonight, partly cloudy with a low around 68 and a slight chance of showers. Currently, it's 70 and foggy. I'm Bill Banks. For your local forecast 24/7, visit WKVI.com.
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0: The defending national football champions started practice this week in Bloomington. Woohoo! Indiana football coach Kurt Cignetti says he feels they're in a pretty good spot as they enter fall camp.
18: The goal is being to develop players, develop position groups individually, collectively, develop the intangibles as we get closer to game one, and the team mindset and identity so that we're ready to play football.
0: Adding to that, he said a lot of it is going to be building chemistry here early.
18: I think it's a really important camp for us, because we haven't had the opportunity to get all of our people together. There's going to be a lot of competition, and anybody who can play winning football will play. We need to get the guys out there working together.
0: Hoosiers are the defending national champion, but they're ranked sixth in the preseason polls. They'll open their season in September against North Texas. It's your sports check. I'm Rusty Nixon. Don't forget, you can get your sports news 24/7. 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Head over to YouTube and look up again, Sports of the Max. I'm Rusty Nixon, part of the winning team at Kankakee Valley Broadcasting.
19: ABC News, I'm Mike Dubosky. Meta is now on the hook for nearly $1 billion in fines from the state of New Mexico. A court leveling a $567 million fine on that social media giant. That's in addition to an earlier $375 million penalty. It all comes after Meta lost that landmark case that accused it of creating unsafe platforms.
20: Most of the money will go toward mental health and addiction treatment services. The case stems from a lawsuit by New Mexico's attorney general, accusing Meta of misleading the public about the safety of its platforms and failing to protect children from online predators.
19: Meta is vowing to appeal. The White House tells ABC News the U.S. military has enough munitions to sustain any of President Trump's aims in the Middle East and beyond. That's after reports the war in Iran had depleted the country's supply of air defense weaponry. And the president signing two executive orders narrowing the scope of birthright citizenship yesterday. This is ABC News. Lingering delays this morning after that airspace closure over the Midwest yesterday afternoon. Hundreds of flights were unable to take off and others were forced to divert due to an outage at a Minneapolis air traffic control facility. Flights in at least 9 states were impacted. ABC Aviation contributor John Nance says, although the problem only lasted about 90 minutes, it'll take days to recover.
1: When this sort of thing occurs, they're kind of rebuilding the system. It's fairly rapid, but that 90-minute cutout of communications will make probably a day or two of disruption before everybody gets back to normal.
19: That Minneapolis facility handles air traffic across more than 300,000 square miles. Ford has announced its new electric truck coming out next year will be called the Fathom, the starting price just over $28,000. The Fathom will be the first vehicle built on Ford's UEV, also known as its Universal Electric Vehicle Platform. I'm Mike Dubusky, ABC News.
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26: A man in distress makes a poor choice. This is Network Indiana. I'm Ryan Hedrick, a 911 call report. Reported a man threatening to harm himself before Carmel police shot an 18-year-old along a highway Thursday night. Indiana State Police Sergeant John Perrine says the man was inside his truck when officers arrived.
27: A male subject immediately stepped out of the vehicle, armed with a rifle, and pointed that rifle at the officers. Both officers discharged their firearms, striking the suspect. That suspect went to the ground.
26: And state police say the man that was shot by the cops is still alive. The shooting happened along U.S. 31 just north of 116th Street. Police say the man was alone at the time. State police are taking over the investigation. 5 people hurt after a bus crashed into several cars along Lloyd Expressway in Evansville last night, closing the roadway for hours. Fire officials say 5 vehicles, including a bus and 3 cars and a work truck, were involved. 5 fire trucks and ambulances responded to the scene. 2 people were taken to the hospital with injuries ranging from minor to critical. Gas prices in Indiana down a couple of cents from yesterday, but up 47 cents from a month ago. The state's gas tax holiday is in effect after Governor Braun extended it this week. Notre Dame continues to pile up preseason recognition on both sides of the football. Here's Len Clark.
28: Center and Lawrenceburg native Ashton Craig has been named to the Remington Trophy watch list for the second straight year. Craig started 6 games last season before an injury ended his season. Meanwhile, 4 Irish players earned Sporting News preseason All-America honors. Quarterback Leonard Moore and safety and Fort Wayne native Bronte Johnson made the first team, while linebacker and St. John native Drake Bowen and offensive tackle Anthony Knapp were second team selections.
26: Former Indianapolis Colts kicker Adam Vinatieri will be inducted into the Hall of Fame in Canton on Saturday. This is Network Indiana News.
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2: The Pulaski County Council has announced it will be holding a regular meeting this Monday, August 10th. I'm Becca Shepherd from the WKVI Information Center. The meeting will take place at the Pulaski County Courthouse, located at 112 East Main Street in Winnemac. The meeting is scheduled to begin at 6 p.m. Eastern Time after the joint meeting of County Council and County Commissioners. After a section of the meeting for public comment, council members will vote on the approval and signing of minutes from the July 13th meeting, and then will discuss multiple transfers and additionals. Transfers include $989.20 from prosecutor overtime to secretary 2 and $1,053.35 from secretary 1 to administrator. Also on the agenda is a $75 transfer from equipment repair to schools, meetings, and seminars. Finally, there's a transfer of $8,112.43 from refunds to equipment repair from the sheriff. The next section of the meeting will be additional requests. The county prosecutor will discuss additionals for flock cameras, part-time help, and Social Security and Medicare. The auditor will discuss an additional for a motor vehicle highway restricted fix, followed by a transfer and or additional discussion with the sheriff. Finally, the county building inspector will discuss an additional for a demolition in Monterey with council members. Council members will hold discussions on a human resource manager and EDA receipts, as well as any other business that may come before them before the meeting is adjourned. The public is invited to attend this meeting. The Heartland Arts Center has announced that entries are open for the 38th Annual Juried Regional Art Exhibit on view from September 19th through October 30th. The show will feature works from the Northern Indiana region's most talented artists, and Heartland welcomes local artists to submit their artwork. More information can be found in the prospectus by clicking the links at the end of the story online at WKVI.com. The submission deadline is Saturday, September 19th at 11:59 p.m. Even if you aren't an artist, you can still be a patron of the arts. Purchase award providers are an essential part of the event's success, helping artists sell their work and attracting high-quality talent to the exhibit. As a provider, you will receive exclusive early access to view the show before it opens to the public, be able to purchase artwork at a 15% discount, and directly support the careers of regional artists while adding to your collection. For details on becoming a purchase award provider, please email Maggie Kubley at maggiekubley@gmail.com. Both that email address and links with more information can be found on WKVI.com. This week, the Indiana Department of Transportation announced that U.S. 421 will be closed at the railroad crossing between U.S. 6 and County Road 700 South in LaPorte County, beginning on or after this upcoming Monday, August 10th. U.S. 421 will be closed in this location for approximately 6 days while the railroad works on their crossing. The closure will be confined to this location, and local access will be maintained up to that point. Through traffic should seek alternate routes. The official detour will follow U.S. 6, State Road 39, and U.S. 30. A map of the affected area can be found online at WKVI.com. 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
12: From the Tri-County Weather Center, I'm Bill Banks on All News 1520 WKVI. 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Starting this morning, a dense fog advisory is in effect until 9 a.m. for the listening area. Today, patchy fog with a high near 81 and a chance of thunderstorms. Tonight, partly cloudy with a low around 68 and a slight chance of showers. Currently, it's 70 and foggy. I'm Bill Banks. For your local forecast 24/7, visit WKVI.com.
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5: This is a Bloomberg Money Minute. Mexico is far and away the world's largest producer and exporter of avocados, and the U.S. relies heavily on it for supply. And that's why this is a worry. The U.S. has suspended government activities in the Mexican state that accounts for roughly three-quarters of the country's avocado production. The move directly impacts the U.S. Department of Agriculture's regulatory officials responsible for authorizing exports. The duration of the suspension was not immediately made clear. Today we get more insight into the U.S. labor market, including the government measure of U.S. worker productivity in this year's April to June quarter. Productivity growth should remain subdued as hours worked rose nearly as quickly as output. The year-over-year pace should also step down from its elevated rate at the start of the year. Today we also get the monthly measure of layoff notices from Challenger Gray and Christmas and the Labor Department's weekly tally of new unemployment claim filings. Andrew O'Day, Bloomberg Radio.
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13: The Senate Farm Bill stalls over SNAP. I'm C.J. Miller, and this is Hoosier Ag Today News.
14: That's the game here today. All of us knew before we walked in this room, this is going to fall to a partisan vote over SNAP payments.
13: And that's Democrat Senator Cory Booker. The Senate Agriculture Committee rejected the Republican-led farm bill by a committee vote of 11 to 10 Thursday after Democrats stood united against proposed changes to the SNAP program. Senate Majority Leader John Thune argued that Chairman John Bozeman pushed as hard as possible to secure a bipartisan deal for the farm bill.
15: I just don't think we ought to let this issue get in the way of advancing what is a lot of stuff that a lot of us agree with.
13: But Booker accused Republicans of political posturing.
14: This is a kabuki theater. Why do we waste our time with this?
13: 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It's at HoosierAgToday.com. I'm C.J. 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
18: A boy born in Joplin, Missouri was fascinated by anything with wheels and a motor. The odds of him going on to fascinate millions with his talent, 1 in 260,000. The odds of this born racer having 157 career top 10 finishes in NASCAR, 1 in 125 billion. The odds of him winning both the Daytona 500 and the Brickyard 400 in the same year, 1 in 195 million. The odds of a child being diagnosed with autism, 1 in 68. 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
19: ABC News, I'm Mike Dabusky. According to New Mexico, is ordering Meta to pay up again.
20: In a landmark ruling, a New Mexico judge has ordered Meta, the parent company of Facebook and Instagram, to pay $567 million after the company was found liable for helping fuel the state's youth mental health crisis. That's in addition to the $375 million a jury ordered Meta to pay earlier in the case, bringing the total to nearly $1 billion.
19: ABC's Sophie Flay, Meta says it plans to appeal the case. Bagged lettuce is once again safe to eat, according to Michigan health authorities. They say the products tainted with cyclosporiasis are likely no longer available. Thousands of people have gotten sick across 15 states from that lettuce that's been linked to Taylor Farms. And economists are expecting 83,000 jobs to have been added in the month of July. We'll get the official number later this morning from the Bureau of Labor Statistics. This is ABC News. The debate over flock cameras continues. Lawmakers in Connecticut are considering a moratorium on those automated license plate readers, which scan plates, logging the vehicle, time, and location in a searchable database. Democratic State Senator Bob Duff says he wants to pause the installation of more cameras to assess how far the technology has spread in Connecticut, citing privacy concerns.
21: The issue is that just continue to keep proliferating, and they keep springing up like dandelions in the spring.
19: Flock CEO says the devices help solve serious crimes and protect communities. Louisiana health officials now say there have been 9 reported cases of flesh-eating bacteria and 5 deaths. Normally, there's about 7 cases and 1 death by this point in the year. The state's health department says all 9 cases were associated with wounds exposed to seawater and that all patients had underlying health conditions. I'm Mike Dabusky, ABC News.
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2: A man in distress makes a poor choice. This is Network Indiana. I'm Ryan Hedrick. A 911 call reported a man threatening to harm himself before Carmel police shot an 18-year-old along a highway Thursday night. Indiana State Police Sergeant John Perrine says the man was inside his truck when officers arrived.
3: A male subject immediately stepped out of the vehicle, armed with a rifle, and pointed that rifle at the officers. Both officers discharged their firearms, striking the suspect. That suspect went to the ground.
2: And state police say the man that was shot by the cops is still alive. The shooting happened along U.S. 31, just north of 116th Street. Police say the man was alone at the time. State police are taking over the investigation. Five people hurt after a bus crashed into several cars along Lloyd Expressway in Evansville last night, closing the roadway for hours. Fire officials say five vehicles, including a bus and three cars and a work truck, were involved. Five fire trucks and ambulances responded to the scene. Two people were taken to the hospital with injuries ranging from minor to critical. Gas prices in Indiana down a couple of cents from yesterday, but up 47 cents from a month ago. The state's gas tax holiday is in effect after Governor Braun extended it this week. Notre Dame continues to pile up preseason recognition on both sides of the football. Here's Len Clark.
4: Center and Lawrenceburg native Ashton Craig has been named to the Remington Trophy watch list for the second straight year. Craig started six games last season before an injury ended his season. Meanwhile, four Irish players earned Sporting News preseason All-America honors. Quarterback Leonard Moore and safety and Fort Wayne native Bronte Johnson made the first team, while linebacker and St. John native Drake Bowen and offensive tackle Anthony Knapp were second team selections.
2: Former Indianapolis Colts kicker Adam Vinatieri will be inducted into the Hall of Fame in Canton on Saturday. This is Network Indiana News.
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25: 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I'm Becca Shepherd for Stark County Family Dentistry from the WKVI Information Center. 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Both that email address and links with more information can be found on WKVI.com. The Pulaski County Council and Pulaski County Commissioners will be holding a joint session this upcoming Monday, August 10th. During their joint session, councilors and commissioners will discuss the approval and signing of minutes from their joint session on June 8th of this year. Council and commissioners will discuss an amendment to NextEra's Economic Development Agreement, followed by a discussion on the Opioid Settlement Funds Grant Committee. They will also discuss a demolition contract and relevant liens. Counselors and commissioners will discuss an update to the county's comprehensive plan as well. After any other discussion that may come before them, the meeting will be adjourned. The public is invited to attend this meeting, as well as the regular county council meeting that is scheduled to begin at 6 p.m. Eastern Time following this one. Both meetings will be held at the Pulaski County Courthouse, located at 112 East Main Street in Winnemac, with this meeting being scheduled to begin at 5 p.m. Eastern Time. A release from the Metamonong Daughters of the American Revolution chapter from Pulaski County shares that they and the WIA Lee DAR chapter from Monticello co-hosted the Northwest District DAR meeting.

0: items for homeless veterans around the state and books for children. The children's books are being donated to the Boys and Girls Club of Monticello and the Little Courthouse Library in the Pulaski County Justice Center, which is ran by the Court-Appointed Special Advocate, or CASA, program. There were informational displays set up by different state DAR committees for attendees to learn about the work of the different committees and opportunities for DAR members to volunteer to help. 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
1: From the Tri-County Weather Center, I'm Bill Banks on All News 1520 WKVI. 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Starting this morning, a dense fog advisory is in effect until 9 a.m. for the listening area. Today, patchy fog with a high near 81 and a chance of thunderstorms. Tonight, partly cloudy with a low around 68 and a slight chance of showers. Currently, it's 70 and foggy. I'm Bill Banks. For your local forecast 24/7, visit WKVI.com.
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6: This is a Bloomberg Money Minute. Mexico is far and away the world's largest producer and exporter of avocados, and the U.S. relies heavily on it for supply, and that's why this is a worry. The U.S. has suspended government activities in the Mexican state that accounts for roughly three-quarters of the country's avocado production. The move directly impacts the U.S. Department of Agriculture's regulatory officials responsible for authorizing exports. The duration of the suspension was not immediately made clear. Today, we get more insight into the U.S. labor market, including the government measure of U.S. worker productivity in this year's April to June quarter. Productivity growth should remain subdued as hours worked rose nearly as quickly as output. The year-over-year pace should also step down from its elevated rate at the start of the year. Today, we also get the monthly measure of layoff notices from Challenger, Gray & Christmas, and the Labor Department's weekly tally of new unemployment claim filings. Andrew O'Day, Bloomberg Radio.
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5: The Senate Farm Bill stalls over SNAP. I'm C.J. Miller, and this is Hoosier Ag Today News.
6: That's the game here today. All of us knew before we walked in this room, this is going to fall to a partisan vote over SNAP payments.
5: And that's Democrat Senator Cory Booker. The Senate Agriculture Committee rejected the Republican-led farm bill by a committee vote of 11 to 10 Thursday after Democrats stood united against proposed changes to the SNAP program. Senate Majority Leader John Thune argued that Chairman John Bozeman pushed as hard as possible to secure a bipartisan deal for the farm bill.
7: I just don't think we ought to let this issue get in the way of advancing what is a lot of stuff that a lot of us agree with.
5: But Booker accused Republicans of political posturing.
6: This is a kabuki theater. Why do we waste our time with this?
5: Read the full story. 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I'm C.J. Miller, Hoosier Ag Today, 20 years serving Indiana farmers.
8: Turning now to funeral arrangements. 62-year-old Brenda D. Weaver of Star City passed away August 1st. No services to be held at this time. Brayman & Son Memorial Chapel of Knox is in charge of arrangements. Memorials may be made to the funeral home in memory of 62-year-old Brenda D. Weaver of Star City. 81-year-old Eva Marie Crawford of Star City passed away August 1st. Cremation will take place at the Frayne Crematory in Winnemac. Arrangements have been entrusted to Frayne Mortuary in Winnemac for 81-year-old Eva Marie Crawford of Star City. 78-year-old Janice Ann Westfall Reinhold of Monterey passed away July 31st. Funeral services will be held 10 a.m. Eastern Time today, Friday, August 7th, at Frayne Mortuary in Winnemac. Memorial contributions may be made to Pulaski County 4-H Foundation in memory of 78-year-old Janice Ann Westfall Reinhold of Monterey. Visitation will be held for Ronnie Clemens today, Friday, August 7th, from 4 to 7 p.m. Central Time at O'Donnell Funeral Home in North Judson. Funeral services will be held tomorrow, Saturday, August 8th, at 11 a.m. Central Time, with burial to follow at Highland Cemetery. That's for Ronnie Clemens. 81-year-old Stanislaw Grzynski passed away July 13th. There will be a memorial service tomorrow, Saturday, August 8th at 11 a.m. at M.C. Smith Funeral Home, with visitation 1 hour prior to the service time. That's for 81-year-old Stanislaw Grzynski. 79-year-old Evelyn Darlene Crazy of Winnemac passed away August 2nd. Visitation will take place from 11 to 1 p.m. Eastern Time, Monday, August 10th, at Frayne Mortuary in Winnemac, with funeral services to be held at 1 p.m. Memorial contributions may be made to the Calvary Baptist Church of Winnemac in memory of 79-year-old Evelyn Darlene Crazy of Winnemac. 89-year-old Maria Yerovshek-Pusel passed away on Friday, July 31st. Visitation will be held at Rannells Funeral Home in Hamlet on August 10th from 11 a.m. until 12 p.m. Central Time. Following the visitation, Mass of Christian Burial will be held at St. Thomas Aquinas Catholic Church. In lieu of flowers, contributions can be made to St. Vincent de Paul Society in Knox or Starr County Food Pantry in Knox in memory of 89-year-old Maria Yerovshek-Pusel. You can find complete obituary information online at WKVI.com.
9: 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Starting this morning, a dense fog advisory is in effect until 9 a.m. for the listening area. Today, patchy fog with a high near 81 and a chance of thunderstorms. Tonight, partly cloudy with a low around 68 and a slight chance of showers. Currently, it's 70 and foggy. I'm Bill Banks. For your local forecast 24/7, visit WKVI.com.
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12: Network Indiana Sports, I'm Kurt Darling. He said it loud and clear.
14: Every recruit, every current student athlete will hear this message repeatedly. We are here to win championships. 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
12: The new athletic director of Purdue University, Tommy McClellan. He was introduced to fans and media on Thursday. His comments generating a lot of buzz on social media. As for the Indianapolis Colts, they've had the pads on for most of the week at training camp. Head coach Shane Steichen says he hopes Alec Pierce will be able to lace up pads soon.
15: You know, he's making really good progress. I don't have a timeline on his return, but I do feel really good where he's at in his rehab process. So as soon as he's back out there, that'll be exciting for us. But like I said, I don't know for sure when that's going
12: to
15: be.
12: Talking to the Rich Eisen Show, Pierce has been out so far recovering from ankle surgery during the offseason. Practice begins today for the Only Bulls Grand Prix of Portland in the NTT IndyCar Series. Drivers and teams are coming off a three-week layoff, which hasn't been a complete break, as teams got familiar with the new IR28 IndyCar, which will be rolled out in 2 years. The Indiana Fever came up short last night to the Las Vegas Aces, 86-84. The game went into overtime. Caitlin Clark had a chance to put the game away at the free throw line.
16: Obviously, just can't happen, and those are free throws I usually make, and certainly frustrating, you know. Obviously, one of them gives us a two-possession lead, and kind of cost my team there for sure, so that's on me.
12: Indiana has lost two games in a row. They head to Chicago tomorrow. Major League Baseball, the Reds completed the sweep of the A's last night, 6-5 at Great American Ballpark. The Cubs beat the Blue Jays in 11 innings, 3-2. Lots of offense in Boston as the Red Sox beat the White Sox 12-11. Network Indiana Sports, I'm Kirk Darling.
17: Fox News, I'm Sue Guzman. President Trump again targeting birthright citizenship with executive orders. White House Deputy Chief of Staff for Policy, Stephen Miller, says so-called birth tourism is now going to be banned.
18: No one in the world is any more allowed to obtain a visa for this fraudulent purpose.
17: The Senate is set to vote today to confirm Acting Attorney General Todd Blanche as the official head of the Justice Department. Senate Majority Leader John Thune says the confirmation vote is the top priority before lawmakers break for summer recess.
19: He is in the queue, and so we intend to vote on him before we leave, and I am hopeful and optimistic that we will get him confirmed.
17: Democrats have criticized Blanche for his loyalty to President Trump, and at least six people are dead, including a teenage student gunman in a school shooting near Bangkok, Thailand. 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
24: A man in distress makes a poor choice. This is Network Indiana. I'm Ryan Hedrick. A 911 call reported a man threatening to harm himself before Carmel police shot an 18-year-old along Highway Thursday night. Indiana State Police Sergeant John Perrine says the man was inside his truck when officers arrived.
0: A male subject immediately stepped out of the vehicle, armed with a rifle, and pointed that rifle at the officers. Both officers discharged their firearms, striking the suspect. That suspect went to the ground.
24: And state police say the man that was shot by the cops is still alive. The shooting happened along U.S. 31 just north of 116th Street. Police say the man was alone at the time. State police are taking over the investigation. Five people hurt after a bus crashed into several cars along Lloyd Expressway in Evansville last night, closing the roadway for hours. Fire officials say five vehicles, including a bus and three cars and a work truck, were involved. Five fire trucks and ambulances responded to the scene. Two people were taken to the hospital with injuries ranging from minor to critical. Gas prices in Indiana down a couple of cents from yesterday, but up 47 cents from a month ago. The state's gas tax holiday is in effect after Governor Braun extended it this week. Notre Dame continues to pile up preseason recognition on both sides of the football. Here's Len Clark.
1: Center and Lawrenceburg native Ashton Craig has been named to the Remington Trophy watch list for the second straight year. Craig started six games last season before an injury ended his season. Meanwhile, four Irish players earned Sporting News preseason All-America honors. Quarterback Leonard Moore and safety and Fort Wayne native Bronte Johnson made the first team, while linebacker and St. John native Drake Bowen and offensive tackle Anthony Knapp were second team selections.
24: Former Indianapolis Colts kicker Adam Vinatieri will be inducted into the Hall of Fame in Canton on Saturday. This is Network Indiana News.
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7: It's another Mass Meeting Monday in Marshall County. I'm Rusty Nixon, Max 98.3 FM News. Marshall County Council will meet at a special time on Monday, August 10th, starting at 9 a.m. in the second floor meeting room of the county building on Jefferson Street. On that agenda are subcommittee reports from Highway and Job Classification and Compensation subcommittees. The board will hear requests from Billy Shope of Buildings and Grounds, Jackie Franks of the Health Department, and President of the Commissioners, Stan Klotz. Council will also hear additional appropriations and transfer requests. After a recess, the council will reconvene to hear the first reading of the 2027 budget. For special accommodations, please contact the ADA coordinator at 574-935-8720 at least two business days prior to the scheduled meeting to request accommodations. A meeting will also be live streamed on YouTube at Marshall County IN. City of Plymouth will have their first meeting of the new month on August 10th, beginning with the Board of Public Works and Safety at 6 p.m. On that agenda, reports from the various city department heads. Immediately following will be the meeting of the Common Council. On that agenda are scheduled second and third readings of the salary ordinance and first readings of an ordinance concerning the Aviation Rotary Fund and an ordinance fixing the salaries of elected officials. There will also be a resolution declaring an economic revitalization area for AK Industries. Both meetings will be in the council chambers on the second floor of the city building. Those attending should enter through the Garrow Street entrance. If you need special accommodation to attend that meeting, contact the ADA coordinator at 574-936-2948. That meeting will be live streamed on YouTube at City of Plymouth. August 5th at 4:14 p.m., the Marshall County Sheriff's Department received a 911 hang-up call in the 3000 block of Michigan Road. Dispatch center was unable to make contact with anybody over the phone. They began sending messages to that phone. It was learned through those messages that a physical domestic incident was occurring. Deputies arrived on the scene. They located the suspect, Javier Figueroa, 25, as he was attempting to leave the residence. Further investigation led to the arrest of Figueroa for intimidation with a deadly weapon, domestic battery in the presence of a child, and operating while intoxicated. Suspects are considered innocent until proven guilty in a court of law. Monday, August 3rd at 3:33 p.m., a Marshall County Sheriff's deputy was on routine patrol in the area of Elm Road and Lincoln Highway. Suspicious activity was observed at one of the properties by the deputy, who stopped and investigated. It was determined a man located on the property, identified as Breck K. Carper, was attempting to steal items. Harper was arrested and lodged in the Marshall County Jail for theft. Suspects are considered innocent until proven guilty in a court of law. I'm Rusty Nixon, Max 98.3 FM News. 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
4: 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Starting this morning, a dense fog advisory is in effect until 9 a.m. for the listening area. Today, patchy fog with a high near 81 and a chance of thunderstorms. Tonight, partly cloudy with a low around 68 and a slight chance of showers. Currently, it's 70 and foggy. I'm Bill Banks. For your local forecast 24/7, visit WKVI.com.
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9: This is a Bloomberg Money Minute. Mexico is far and away the world's largest producer and exporter of avocados, and the U.S. relies heavily on it for supply. And that's why this is a worry. The U.S. has suspended government activities in the Mexican state that accounts for roughly three-quarters of the country's avocado production. The move directly impacts the U.S. Department of Agriculture's regulatory officials responsible for authorizing exports. The duration of the suspension was not immediately made clear. Today we get more insight into the U.S. labor market, including the government measure of U.S. worker productivity in this year's April to June quarter. Productivity growth should remain subdued as hours worked rose nearly as quickly as output. The year-over-year pace should also step down from its elevated rate at the start of the year. Today we also get the monthly measure of layoff notices from Challenger Gray and Christmas, and the Labor Department's weekly tally of new unemployment claim filings. Andrew O'Day, Bloomberg Radio.
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18: The Senate Farm Bill stalls over SNAP. I'm CJ Miller, and this is Hoosier Ag Today News.
19: That's the game here today. All of us knew before we walked in this room, this is going to fall to a partisan vote over SNAP payments.
18: And that's Democrat Senator Cory Booker. The Senate Agriculture Committee rejected the Republican-led farm bill by a committee vote of 11 to 10 Thursday after Democrats stood united against proposed changes to the SNAP program. Senate Majority Leader John Thune argued that Chairman John Bozeman pushed as hard as possible to secure a bipartisan deal for the farm bill.
20: I just don't think we ought to let this issue get in the way of advancing what is a lot of stuff that a lot of us agree with.
18: But Booker accused Republicans of political posturing.
19: This is a kabuki theater. Why do we waste our time with this?
18: 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It's at HoosierAgToday.com. I'm CJ Miller, Hoosier Ag Today, 20 years serving Indiana farmers.
22: Turning now to funeral arrangements. 69-year-old Clifford D. Minter of Winnemac passed away July 29th. Private gravesite services will be held at the Winnemac Cemetery McKinley Edition in Winnemac. Arrangements have been entrusted to Frayne Mortuary in Winnemac for 69-year-old Clifford D. Minter of Winnemac. 90-year-old Betty R. Nerger Berger of Knox passed away July 27th. Friends will be received from noon until the time of the 1 p.m. service today, Monday, August 3rd, at the Brayman & Son Memorial Chapel in Knox. In lieu of flowers, memorials may be made to the donor's choice for 90-year-old Betty R. Nerger Berger of Knox. 71-year-old Linda Jean Burns passed away July 30th. Funeral services will be held 11 a.m. Eastern Time today, Monday, August 3rd, at Frayne Mortuary in Winnemac. Memorials can be made to Bell Center Bible Church or the Pulaski County Human Services Food Pantry in memory of 71-year-old Linda Jean Burns. Services will be held for Virginia Niece of Knox tomorrow, Tuesday, August 4th, at M.C. Smith Funeral Home in Knox. Visitation will be held from 11 a.m. until noon, followed by a funeral service to begin at noon Central Time. That's for Virginia Niece of Knox. 86-year-old Betty Jean Burke Sullivan passed away July 29th. Friends and family are invited to attend a visitation honoring Betty's life on Wednesday, August 5th from 10 a.m. to noon Central Time at O'Donnell Funeral Home in North Judson. There will be a funeral mass to be held also Wednesday at noon Central Time at St. Cyril and Methodius Catholic Church. In lieu of flowers, donations may be made to the church or the National MS Society in memory of 86-year-old Betty Jean Burke Sullivan. Remember, you can find complete obituary information online at WKVI.com.
4: 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Starting this morning, a dense fog advisory is in effect until 9 a.m. for the listening area. Today, patchy fog with a high near 81 and a chance of thunderstorms. Tonight, partly cloudy with a low around 68 and a slight chance of showers. Currently, it's 70 and foggy. I'm Bill Banks. For your local forecast 24/7, visit WKVI.com.
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2: The defending national football champions started practice this week in Bloomington. Woohoo! Indiana football coach Kurt Cignetti says he feels they're in a pretty good spot as they enter fall camp.
3: The goal is being to develop players, develop position groups, individually, collectively develop the intangibles as we get closer to game one, and the team mindset and identity so that we're ready to play football.
2: Adding to that, he said a lot of it is going to be building chemistry here early.
3: I think it's a really important camp for us because we haven't had the opportunity to get all of our people together. There's going to be a lot of competition, and anybody who can play winning football will play. We need to get the guys out there working together.
2: Hoosiers are the defending national champion, but they're ranked sixth in the preseason polls. They'll open their season in September against North Texas. It's your Sports Check. I'm Rusty Nixon. Don't forget, you can get your sports news 24/7. 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Head over to YouTube and look up again, Sports of the Max. I'm Rusty Nixon, part of the winning team at Kankakee Valley Broadcasting.
5: ABC News, I'm Mike Dubusky. A court in New Mexico is ordering Meta to pay up again.
6: In a landmark ruling, a New Mexico judge has ordered Meta, the parent company of Facebook and Instagram, to pay $567 million after the company was found liable for helping fuel the state's youth mental health crisis. That's in addition to the $375 million a jury ordered Meta to pay earlier in the case, bringing the total to nearly $1 billion.
5: ABC's Sophie Flay, Meta says it plans to appeal the case. Bagged lettuce is once again safe to eat, according to Michigan health authorities. They say the products tainted with cyclosporiasis are likely no longer available. Thousands of people have gotten sick across 15 states from that lettuce that's been linked to Taylor Farms. And economists are expecting 83,000 jobs to have been added in the month of July. We'll get the official number later this morning from the Bureau of Labor Statistics. This is ABC News. The debate over flock cameras continues. Lawmakers in Connecticut are considering a moratorium on those automated license plate readers, which scan plates, logging the vehicle, time, and location in a searchable database. Democratic State Senator Bob Duff says he wants to pause the installation of more cameras to assess how far the technology has spread in Connecticut, citing privacy concerns.
7: The issue is that just continue to keep proliferating, and they keep springing up like dandelions in the spring.
5: Flock CEO says the devices help solve serious crimes and protect communities. Louisiana health officials now say there have been 9 reported cases of flesh-eating bacteria and 5 deaths. Normally, there's about 7 cases and 1 death by this point in the year. The state's health department says all 9 cases were associated with wounds exposed to seawater and that all patients had underlying health conditions. I'm Mike Dubusky, ABC News.
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23: A man in distress
9: makes a poor choice. This is Network Indiana. I'm Ryan Hedrick. A 911 call reported a man threatening to harm himself before Carmel police shot an 18-year-old along a highway Thursday night. Indiana State Police Sergeant John Perrine says the man was inside his truck when officers arrived.
10: A male subject immediately stepped out of the vehicle, armed with a rifle, and pointed that rifle at the officers. Both officers discharged their firearms, striking the suspect. That suspect went to the ground.
9: And state police say the man that was shot by the cops is still alive. The shooting happened along U.S. 31 just north of 116th Street. Police say the man was alone at the time. State police are taking over the investigation. Five people hurt after a bus crashed into several cars along Lloyd Expressway in Evansville last night, closing the roadway for hours. Fire officials say five vehicles, including a bus and three cars and a work truck, were involved. Five fire trucks and ambulances responded to the scene. Two people were taken to the hospital with injuries ranging from minor to critical. Gas prices in Indiana down a couple of cents from yesterday, but up 47 cents from a month ago. The state's gas tax holiday is in effect after Governor Braun extended it this week. Notre Dame continues to pile up preseason recognition on both sides of the football. Here's Len Clark.
11: Center and Lawrenceburg native Ashton Craig has been named to the Remington Trophy watch list for the second straight year. Craig started six games last season before an injury ended his season. Meanwhile, four Irish players earned Sporting News preseason All-America honors. Quarterback Leonard Moore and safety and Fort Wayne native Bronte Johnson made the first team, while linebacker and St. John native Drake Bowen and offensive tackle Anthony Knapp were second team selections.
9: Former Indianapolis Colts kicker Adam Vinatieri will be inducted into the Hall of Fame in Canton on Saturday. This is Network Indiana News.
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22: 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I'm Becca Shepherd for Stark County Family Dentistry from the WKVI Information Center. 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Both that email address and links with more information can be found on WKVI.com. The Pulaski County Council and Pulaski County Commissioners will be holding a joint session this upcoming Monday, August 10th. During their joint session, counselors and commissioners will discuss the approval and signing of minutes from their joint session on June 8th of this year. Council and commissioners will discuss an amendment to NextEra's Economic Development Agreement, followed by a discussion on the Opioid Settlement Funds Grant Committee. They will also discuss a demolition contract and relevant liens. Counselors and commissioners will discuss an update to the county's comprehensive plan as well. After any other discussion that may come before them, the meeting will be adjourned. The public is invited to attend this meeting, as well as the regular county council meeting that is scheduled to begin at 6 p.m. Eastern Time following this one. Both meetings will be held at the Pulaski County Courthouse, located at 112 East Main Street in Winnemac, with this meeting being scheduled to begin at 5 p.m. Eastern Time. A release from the Metamonong Daughters of the American Revolution chapter from Pulaski County shares that they and the WIA Lee DAR chapter from Monticello co-hosted the Northwest District DAR meeting at the Bible Bethel Church outside of Winnemac recently. The release shares that 112 women from the DAR chapters throughout Indiana were in attendance, including the Indiana DAR State Board of Management and the Indiana State DAR officers. The opening ceremony included an invocation, the Pledge of Allegiance to the flag of the United States of America, the American's Creed, the preamble to the Constitution of the United States of America, the signing of the first verse of the national anthem, and the salute to the Indiana flag. Reports were given by the district director and the state regent. Some members of the State Board of Management also gave presentations to the group. DAR members that were in attendance donated personal care items for homeless veterans around the state and books for children. The children's books are being donated to the Boys and Girls Club of Monticello and the Little Courthouse Library in the Pulaski County Justice Center, which is ran by the Court-Appointed Special Advocate or CASA program. There were informational displays set up by different state DAR committees for attendees to learn about the work of the different committees and opportunities for DAR members to volunteer to help. You can find the full story along with photos online at WKVI.com. 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
4: From the Tri-County Weather Center, I'm Bill Banks on All News 1520 WKVI. 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Starting this morning, a dense fog advisory is in effect until 9 a.m. for the listening area. Today, patchy fog with a high near 81 and a chance of thunderstorms. Tonight, partly cloudy with a low around 68 and a slight chance of showers. Currently, it's 70 and foggy. I'm Bill Banks. For your local forecast 24/7, visit WKVI.com.
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18: This is a Bloomberg Money Minute. Mexico is far and away the world's largest producer and exporter of avocados, and the U.S. relies heavily on it for supply. And that's why this is a worry. The U.S. has suspended government activities in the Mexican state that accounts for roughly three-quarters of the country's avocado production. The move directly impacts the U.S. Department of Agriculture's regulatory officials responsible for authorizing exports. The duration of the suspension was not immediately made clear. Today we get more insight into the U.S. labor market, including the government measure of U.S. worker productivity in this year's April to June quarter. Productivity growth should remain subdued as hours worked rose nearly as quickly as output. The year-over-year pace should also step down from its elevated rate at the start of the year. Today we also get the monthly measure of layoff notices from Challenger Gray and Christmas and the Labor Department's weekly tally of new unemployment claim filings. Andrew O'Day, Bloomberg Radio.
17: 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I've been surfing here since I was a kid. Now, seeing my grandson out on the water, it means everything to me. Watching him and taking in the blue waves, the sea breeze, the blurry horizon.
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1: This is Ty Higgins from the Ohio AgNet. Hoosier Ag Today's founder Gary Truitt recently was honored with the Farm Broadcaster of the Year Award from our National Association of Farm Broadcasting. Gary was really surprised by the honor, but I can tell you many of us weren't. 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Congratulations, Gary.
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4: The Senate Farm Bill stalls over SNAP. I'm CJ Miller, and this is Hoosier Ag Today News.
5: That's the game here today. All of us knew before we walked in this room, this is going to fall to a partisan vote over SNAP payments.
4: And that's Democrat Senator Cory Booker. The Senate Agriculture Committee rejected the Republican-led farm bill by a committee vote of 11 to 10 Thursday after Democrats stood united against proposed changes to the SNAP program. Senate Majority Leader John Thune argued that Chairman John Bozeman pushed as hard as possible to secure a bipartisan deal for the farm bill.
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4: But Booker accused Republicans of political posturing.
5: This is a kabuki theater. Why do we waste our time with this?
4: 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I'm CJ Miller, Hoosier Ag Today, 20 years serving Indiana farmers.
7: Turning now to funeral arrangements. 62-year-old Brenda D. Weaver of Star City passed away August 1st. No services to be held at this time. Brayman & Son Memorial Chapel of Knox is in charge of arrangements. Memorials may be made to the funeral home in memory of 62-year-old Brenda D. Weaver of Star City. 81-year-old Eva Marie Crawford of Star City passed away August 1st. Cremation will take place at the Frayne Crematory in Winnemac. Arrangements have been entrusted to Frayne Mortuary in Winnemac for 81-year-old Eva Marie Crawford of Star City. 78-year-old Janice Ann Westfall Reinhold of Monterey passed away July 31st. Funeral services will be held 10 a.m. Eastern Time today, Friday, August 7th, at Frayne Mortuary in Winnemac. Memorial contributions may be made to Pulaski County 4-H Foundation in memory of 78-year-old Janice Ann Westfall Reinhold of Monterey. Visitation will be held for Ronnie Clemens today, Friday, August 7th, from 4 to 7 p.m. Central Time at O'Donnell Funeral Home in North Judson. Funeral services will be held tomorrow, Saturday, August 8th, at 11 a.m. Central Time, with burial to follow at Highland Cemetery. That's for Ronnie Clemens. 81-year-old Stanislaw Grzynski passed away July 13th. There will be a memorial service tomorrow, Saturday, August 8th at 11 a.m. at M.C. Smith Funeral Home, with visitation 1 hour prior to the service time. That's for 81-year-old Stanislaw Grzynski. 79-year-old Evelyn Darlene Crazy of Winnemac passed away August 2nd. Visitation will take place from 11 to 1 p.m. Eastern Time, Monday, August 10th, at Frayne Mortuary in Winnemac, with funeral services to be held at 1 p.m. Memorial contributions may be made to the Calvary Baptist Church of Winnemac in memory of 79-year-old Evelyn Darlene Crazy of Winnemac. 89-year-old Maria Yerovshek Pusel passed away on Friday, July 31st. Visitation will be held at Rannells Funeral Home in Hamlet on August 10th from 11 a.m. until 12 p.m. Central Time. Following the visitation, massive Christian burial will be held at St. Thomas Aquinas Catholic Church. In lieu of flowers, contributions can be made to St. Vincent de Paul Society in Knox or Stark County Food Pantry in Knox in memory of 89-year-old Maria Yerovshek Pusel. You can find complete obituary information online at WKVI.com.
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19: ABC News, I'm Mike Dubusky. A New Mexico court has ordered Meta, the parent company of Facebook and Instagram, to pay an additional $567 million in fines. It's all in connection with a case against Meta over child safety on the platforms, which the state won earlier this year. President Trump is pushing back on reports the U.S. air defense stockpile is dwindling. ABC's Rachel Scott has more.
20: According to one estimate, the war has used up two-thirds of America's Patriot missiles and more than half of its long-range missile interceptors. Defense Secretary Pete Hegseth has repeatedly insisted there's not a problem.
21: Our stockpiles are great, and they're only get stronger.
20: But sources tell ABC News that when President Trump backed away from his recent threat to launch a massive attack on Iran, one factor he considered was warnings from his advisors that the missile stockpile was dwindling.
19: And at least seven people have been killed in Bangkok, Thailand, in a school shooting there. This is ABC News. Kellogg's is speeding up the end of artificial colors in its cereals.
22: Coming next year, a year earlier to a cereal bowl near you, Fruit Loops that actually contain fruit. Colors made from fruit and vegetables, not synthetic dyes. The change is coming to all its colorful cereals like Apple Jacks. And Kellogg is also removing BHT, the artificial preservative. The rush is coming as Target says it will stop stocking cereals with artificial colors in the spring. Walmart is pulling artificial food dyes from its store brands by January. Wayne Cabot, ABC News.
19: Locals call him the master of disguise. The FBI says an armed robber held up 10 businesses around the Atlanta area between October 2025 and January of this year while disguised as a construction worker, a healthcare employee, even a security guard. 33-year-old Tracy Mingo now faces several charges, including attempted robbery and possession of a firearm. I'm Mike Dubusky, ABC News.
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23: A declaration, and some would say a short-lived celebration. This is Network Indiana. I'm Ryan Hedrick. Indiana's gas tax holiday was supposed to end at midnight, but Governor Mike Braun had other ideas, and he's keeping it in place. He made the announcement Wednesday, even though the tax dollars collected from the gas normally go to road repairs.
24: I'm committed to continuing to fund our roads and infrastructure through administrative measures, and will continue to utilize the State Board of Finance to replenish local units of government monthly for revenue loss due to the gas tax holiday.
23: Braun says if you're concerned about the Hoosier State losing money because of the tax break,
24: our state's financial position is stronger than ever, allowing all fiscal year 2027 NDOT projects and maintenance to continue uninterrupted.
23: As for what Hoosiers who live in Indianapolis are seeing this morning,
25: prices are sitting at $3.45 now. This is welcome news for many drivers.
23: That's Fox 59's Kit Hanley reporting from a Circle K gas station on the west side of Indianapolis. The average price for everybody else across the state who doesn't live in Indy, $3.54 a gallon. Diesel price is also up to $5.34. A man died while apparently trying to steal copper from a utility pole along Interstate 70 on Indianapolis's west side. Indiana State Police say they found his body with his tools in his hand. He had apparently crossed the pole's access panel when he had the wire cutters with him. Investigators say his injuries were consistent with electrocution. Last night, people packed inside Evansville's traveling city hall downtown to ask city leaders about road repairs and traffic concerns. The city's third traveling city hall of the year focused entirely on streets and how people can improve road conditions. The mayor, Stephanie Terry, said the feedback from the meetings will help shape city programs. This is Network Indiana.
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7: The Pulaski County Board of Commissioners and the Pulaski County Council have announced a joint executive session to be held this upcoming Monday, August 10th. I'm Becca Shepherd for Surf Internet from the WKVI Information Center. The executive session will be held at the Pulaski County Courthouse Meeting Room, which is located at 112 East Main Street in Winnemac. This meeting is scheduled to begin at 4:30 p.m. Eastern Time. In accordance with Indiana laws, it has been shared that the purpose of this meeting is to discuss a job performance evaluation of an individual employee. Executive sessions are not open to the public. The Indiana Department of Transportation has announced that lane closures on U.S. 35 between State Road 39 and U.S. 20 will continue over the next several weeks for patching and resurfacing operations. U.S. 35 will be reduced to one lane where work is occurring with flaggers directing traffic. Lane closures 2 miles or longer are expected, leading to significant traffic delays. Motorists should be prepared for long delays or consider seeking alternate routes. Crews are currently conducting patching operations. Full and partial depth patching involves replacing to a farther depth than the resurfacing will. Areas with structural issues are identified and the road is replaced down to the base for durable, long-term repairs. When the resurfacing is done, the area will still be resurfaced to ensure a smooth driving surface with the adjacent area. Milling and paving operations will begin this weekend, followed by related construction.

0: as well. After any other discussion that may come before them, the meeting will be adjourned. The public is invited to attend this meeting, as well as the regular county council meeting that is scheduled to begin at 6 p.m. Eastern Time following this one. Both meetings will be held at the Pulaski County Courthouse, located at 112 East Main Street in Winnemac, with this meeting being scheduled to begin at 5 p.m. Eastern Time. 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I'm Becca Shepherd from the WKVI Information Center. 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
1: 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Starting this morning, a dense fog advisory is in effect until 9 a.m. for the listening area. Today, patchy fog with a high near 81 and a chance of thunderstorms. Tonight, partly cloudy with a low around 68 and a slight chance of showers. Currently, it's 70 and foggy. I'm Bill Banks. For your local forecast 24/7, visit WKVI.com.
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6: This is a Bloomberg Money Minute. Mexico is far and away the world's largest producer and exporter of avocados, and the U.S. relies heavily on it for supply. And that's why this is a worry. The U.S. has suspended government activities in the Mexican state that accounts for roughly three-quarters of the country's avocado production. The move directly impacts the U.S. Department of Agriculture's regulatory officials responsible for authorizing exports. The duration of the suspension was not immediately made clear. Today we get more insight into the U.S. labor market, including the government measure of U.S. worker productivity in this year's April to June quarter. Productivity growth should remain subdued as hours worked rose nearly as quickly as output. The year-over-year pace should also step down from its elevated rate at the start of the year. Today we also get the monthly measure of layoff notices from Challenger Gray and Christmas and the Labor Department's weekly tally of new unemployment claim filings. Andrew O'Day, Bloomberg Radio.
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1: The Senate Farm Bill stalls over SNAP. I'm CJ Miller, and this is Hoosier Ag Today News.
2: That's the game here today. All of us knew before we walked in this room, this is going to fall to a partisan vote over SNAP payments.
1: And that's Democrat Senator Cory Booker. The Senate Agriculture Committee rejected the Republican-led farm bill by a committee vote of 11 to 10 Thursday after Democrats stood united against proposed changes to the SNAP program. Senate Majority Leader John Thune argued that Chairman John Bozeman pushed as hard as possible to secure a bipartisan deal for the farm bill.
3: I just don't think we ought to let this issue get in the way of advancing what is a lot of stuff that a lot of us agree with.
1: But Booker accused Republicans of political posturing.
2: This is a kabuki theater. Why do we waste our time with this?
1: Read the full story. It's at HoosierAgToday.com. I'm CJ Miller, Hoosier Ag Today, 20 years serving Indiana farmers.
4: Turning now to funeral arrangements. 62-year-old Brenda D. Weaver of Star City passed away August 1st. No services to be held at this time. Brayman & Son Memorial Chapel of Knox is in charge of arrangements. Memorials may be made to the funeral home in memory of 62-year-old Brenda D. Weaver of Star City. 81-year-old Eva Marie Crawford of Star City passed away August 1st. Cremation will take place at the Frayne Crematory in Winnemac. Arrangements have been entrusted to Frayne Mortuary in Winnemac for 81-year-old Eva Marie Crawford of Star City. 78-year-old Janice Ann Westfall Reinhold of Monterey passed away July 31st. Funeral services will be held 10 a.m. Eastern Time today, Friday, August 7th, at Frayne Mortuary in Winnemac. Memorial contributions may be made to Pulaski County 4-H Foundation in memory of 78-year-old Janice Ann Westfall Reinhold of Monterey. Visitation will be held for Ronnie Clemens today, Friday, August 7th, from 4 to 7 p.m. Central Time at O'Donnell Funeral Home in North Judson. Funeral services will be held tomorrow, Saturday, August 8th, at 11 a.m. Central Time, with burial to follow at Highland Cemetery. That's for Ronnie Clemens. 81-year-old Stanislaw Grzynski passed away July 13th. There will be a memorial service tomorrow, Saturday, August 8th at 11 a.m. at M.C. Smith Funeral Home, with visitation 1 hour prior to the service time. That's for 81-year-old Stanislaw Grzynski. 79-year-old Evelyn Darlene Crazy of Winnemac passed away August 2nd. Visitation will take place from 11 to 1 p.m. Eastern Time, Monday, August 10th at Frayne Mortuary in Winnemac, with funeral services to be held at 1 p.m. Memorial contributions may be made to the Calvary Baptist Church of Winnemac in memory of 79-year-old Evelyn Darlene Crazy of Winnemac. 89-year-old Maria Yerovshek-Pusel passed away on Friday, July 31st. Visitation will be held at Reynolds Funeral Home in Hamlet on August 10th from 11 a.m. until 12 p.m. Central Time. Following the visitation, massive Christian burial will be held at St. Thomas Aquinas Catholic Church. In lieu of flowers, contributions can be made to St. Vincent de Paul Society in Knox or Stark County Food Pantry in Knox in memory of 89-year-old Maria Yerovshek-Pusel. You can find complete obituary information online at WKVI.com.
5: 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Starting this morning, a dense fog advisory is in effect until 9 a.m. for the listening area. Today, patchy fog with a high near 81 and a chance of thunderstorms. Tonight, partly cloudy with a low around 68 and a slight chance of showers. Currently, it's 70 and foggy. I'm Bill Banks. For your local forecast 24/7, visit WKVI.com.
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7: a chance to win the game last night, but it did not happen. The Las Vegas Aces take the victory 86-84. Caitlin Clark on how the Fever let the Aces back into the game.
8: Just getting back in the game, but you know, we're a talented team. They're never going to just go away. We got to find ways to be a little bit better. You know, we still battled, we still fought, and we put ourselves in position to win the game, and then honestly, as me, it may cost the Aces for us. So
7: that's two Aces in a row now for Indiana. They have the Chicago Sky on the road tomorrow. The 9 Fighting Irish continue through their fall camp this week. Offensive coordinator Mike Denbrock says he's particularly glad that C.J. Cardinal's back at quarterback.
9: Obviously, the familiarity helps. You know, we're at a place where, you know, we feel comfortable kind of letting him steer the ship whenever possible, and make sure that we're getting in plays that are advantageous for us offensively.
7: Notre Dame will open the regular season in just under a month against Wisconsin. Practice begins today for the Army Bears Grand Prix of Portland in the NTT IndyCar Series. Drivers and teams are coming off of a three-week layoff, which hasn't been a complete break, as teams got familiar with the new IR28 IndyCar, which will be rolled out in 2 years. Indianapolis Colts head coach Shane Steichen says he doesn't handle front office work, but he's especially glad that the team and running back Jonathan Taylor agreed to an extension.
10: He's one of the best in the league, and to get him signed to that extension is huge for our football team. You never want to lose great players.
7: Talking to the Rich Eisen Show, the Colts and Taylor agreed to a two-year, $44 million contract extension. Major League Baseball, the Reds completed the sweep of the A's last night, 6-5 at Great American Ballpark. The Cubs beat the Blue Jays 3-2 in 11 innings. Lots of offense in Boston as the Red Sox beat the White Sox 12-11. Network Indiana Sports, I'm Kirk Gowling.
11: Fox News, I'm CJ Pop. A multi-million dollar judgment against a social media behemoth.
12: $567 million Meta is required to pay will go to an abatement fund. It will be used for the treatment of young people who are harmed by social media, as well as prevention, screenings, and evaluations.
11: Fox's Matt Rivera, the money is on top of a $375 million penalty in March during an earlier phase of this case. Longtime U.S. Senator Marsha Blackburn up for a new job.
13: We absolutely have to unite as a party and defeat the Democrats.
11: She captures the Republican Tennessee primary for governor. She faces Democrat Jerry Green in November. Republican Carson Andy Ogles loses his primary challenge to Charlie Hatcher. 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
19: A declaration, and some would say a short-lived celebration. This is Network Indiana. I'm Ryan Hedrick. Indiana's gas tax holiday was supposed to end at midnight, but Governor Mike Braun had other ideas, and he's keeping it in place. He made the announcement Wednesday, even though the tax dollars collected from the gas normally go to road repairs.
20: I'm committed to continuing to fund our roads and infrastructure through administrative measures, and will continue to utilize the State Board of Finance to replenish local units of government monthly for revenue loss due to the gas tax holiday.
19: Braun says if you're concerned about the Hoosier State losing money because of the tax break,
20: our state's financial position is stronger than ever, allowing all fiscal year 2027 NDOT projects and maintenance to continue uninterrupted.
19: As for what Hoosiers who live in Indianapolis are seeing this morning,
21: prices are sitting at $3.45 now. This is welcome news for many drivers.
3: That's Fox 59's Kit Hanley reporting from a Circle K gas station on the west side of Indianapolis. The average price for everybody else across the state who doesn't live in Indy, $3.54 a gallon. Diesel price is also up to $5.34. A man died while apparently trying to steal copper from a utility pole along Interstate 70 on Indianapolis's west side. Indiana State Police say they found his body with his tools in his hand. He had apparently crossed the pole's access panel when he had the wire cutters with him. Investigators say his injuries were consistent with electrocution. Last night, people packed inside Evansville's traveling city hall downtown to ask city leaders about road repairs and traffic concerns. The city's third traveling city hall of the year focused entirely on streets and how people can improve road conditions. The mayor, Stephanie Terry, said the feedback from the meetings will help shape city programs. This is Network Indiana.
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26: It's another mass meeting Monday in Marshall County. I'm Rusty Nixon, Max 98.3 FM News. City of Plymouth will have their first meeting of the new month on August 10th, beginning with the Board of Public Works and Safety at 6 p.m. On that agenda, reports from the various city department heads. Immediately following will be the meeting of the Common Council. On that agenda are scheduled second and third readings of the salary ordinance and first readings of an ordinance concerning the Aviation Rotary Fund and an ordinance fixing the salaries of elected officials. There will also be a resolution declaring an economic revitalization area for AK Industries. Both meetings will be in the council chambers on the second floor of the city building. Those attending should enter through the Garrow Street entrance. If you need special accommodation to attend that meeting, contact the ADA coordinator at 574-936-2948. That meeting will be live streamed on YouTube at City of Plymouth. Marshall County Council will meet at a special time on Monday, August 10th, starting at 9 a.m. in the second floor meeting room of the county building on Jefferson Street. On that agenda are subcommittee reports from Highway and Job Classification and Compensation subcommittees. The board will hear requests from Billy Shove of Buildings and Grounds, Jackie Franks of the Health Department, and President of the Commissioners, Stan Klotz. Council will also hear additional appropriations and transfer requests. After a recess, the council will reconvene to hear the first reading of the 2027 budget. For special accommodations, please contact the ADA coordinator at 574-935-8720 at least 2 business days prior to the scheduled meeting to request accommodations. That meeting will also be live streamed on YouTube at Marshall County IN. August 5th at 4:14 p.m., the Marshall County Sheriff's Department received a 911 hang-up call in the 3000 block of Michigan Road. Dispatch center was unable to make contact with anybody over the phone. They began sending messages to that phone. Was learned through those messages that a physical domestic incident was occurring. Deputies arrived on the scene. They located the suspect, Javier Figueroa, 25, as he was attempting to leave the residence. Further investigation led to the arrest of Figueroa for intimidation with a deadly weapon, domestic battery in the presence of a child, and operating while intoxicated. Suspects are considered innocent until proven guilty in a court of law. I'm Rusty Nixon, Max 98.3 FM News. 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
0: 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Starting this morning, a dense fog advisory is in effect until 9 a.m. for the listening area. Today, patchy fog with a high near 81 and a chance of thunderstorms. Tonight, partly cloudy with a low around 68 and a slight chance of showers. Currently, it's 70 and foggy. I'm Bill Banks. For your local forecast 24/7, visit WKVI.com.
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5: This is a Bloomberg Money Minute. Mexico is far and away the world's largest producer and exporter of avocados, and the U.S. relies heavily on it for supply. And that's why this is a worry. The U.S. has suspended government activities in the Mexican state that accounts for roughly three-quarters of the country's avocado production. The move directly impacts the U.S. Department of Agriculture's regulatory officials responsible for authorizing exports. The duration of the suspension was not immediately made clear. Today we get more insight into the U.S. labor market, including the government measure of U.S. worker productivity in this year's April to June quarter. Productivity growth should remain subdued as hours worked rose nearly as quickly as output. The year-over-year pace should also step down from its elevated rate at the start of the year. Today, we also get the monthly measure of layoff notices from Challenger Gray and Christmas and the Labor Department's weekly tally of new unemployment claim filings. Andrew O'Day, Bloomberg Radio.
6: 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And there's the photo booth.
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31: The Senate Farm Bill stalls over SNAP. I'm CJ Miller, and this is Hoosier Ag Today News.
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7: All of us knew before we walked in this room, this is going to fall to a partisan vote over SNAP payments.
31: And that's Democrat Senator Cory Booker. The Senate Agriculture Committee rejected the Republican-led farm bill by a committee vote of 11 to 10 Thursday after Democrats stood united against proposed changes to the SNAP program. Senate Majority Leader John Thune argued that Chairman John Bozeman pushed as hard as possible to secure a bipartisan deal for the farm bill.
9: I just don't think we ought to let this issue get in the way of advancing what is a lot of stuff that a lot of us agree with.
31: But Booker accused Republicans of political posturing.
7: This is a kabuki theater. Why do we waste our time with this?
31: 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I'm C.J. Miller, Hoosier Ag Today, 20 years serving Indiana farmers.
10: Turning now to funeral arrangements. 69-year-old Clifford D. Minter of Winnemac passed away July 29th. Private gravesite services will be held at the Winnemac Cemetery McKinley Edition in Winnemac. Arrangements have been entrusted to Frayne Mortuary in Winnemac for 69-year-old Clifford D. Minter of Winnemac. 90-year-old Betty R. Nerger Berger of Knox passed away July 27th. Friends will be received from noon until the time of the 1 p.m. service today, Monday, August 3rd, at the Brayman & Son Memorial Chapel in Knox. In lieu of flowers, memorials may be made to the donor's choice for 90-year-old Betty R. Nerger Berger of Knox. 71-year-old Linda Jean Burns passed away July 30th. Funeral services will be held 11 a.m. Eastern Time today, Monday, August 3rd, at Frayne Mortuary in Winnemac. Memorials can be made to Bell Center Bible Church or the Pulaski County Human Services Food Pantry in memory of 71-year-old Linda Jean Burns. Services will be held for Virginia Niece of Knox tomorrow, Tuesday, August 4th, at M.C. Smith Funeral Home in Knox. Visitation will be held from 11 a.m. until noon, followed by a funeral service to begin at noon Central Time. That's for Virginia Niece of Knox. 86-year-old Betty Jean Burke Sullivan passed away July 29th. Friends and family are invited to attend a visitation honoring Betty's life on Wednesday, August 5th from 10 a.m. to noon Central Time at O'Donnell Funeral Home in North Judson. There will be a funeral mass to be held also Wednesday at noon Central Time at St. Cyril and Methodius Catholic Church. In lieu of flowers, donations may be made to the church or the National MS Society in memory of 86-year-old Betty Jean Burke Sullivan. Remember, you can find complete obituary information online at WKVI.com.
0: 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Starting this morning, a dense fog advisory is in effect until 9 a.m. for the listening area. Today, patchy fog with a high near 81 and a chance of thunderstorms. Tonight, partly cloudy with a low around 68 and a slight chance of showers. Currently, it's 70 and foggy. I'm Bill Banks. For your local forecast 24/7, visit WKVI.com.
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26: The defending national football champions started practice this week in Bloomington. Woohoo! Indiana football coach Kurt Cignetti says he feels they're in a pretty good spot as they enter fall camp.
14: The goal is being to develop players, develop position groups individually, collectively, develop the intangibles as we get closer to game one, and the team mindset and identity so that we're ready to play football.
26: Adding to that, he said a lot of it is going to be building chemistry here early.
14: I think it's a really important camp for us because we haven't had the opportunity to get all of our people together going to be a lot of competition. Anybody can play winning football will play. We need to get the guys out there working together.
26: Hoosiers are the defending national champion, but they're ranked sixth in the preseason polls. They'll open their season in September against North Texas. It's your sports check. I'm Rusty Nixon. Don't forget, you can get your sports news 24/7. 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Head over to YouTube and look up again, Sports of the Max. I'm Rusty Nixon, part of the winning team at Kankakee Valley Broadcasting.
4: ABC News, I'm Mike Dubosky. A New Mexico court has ordered Meta, the parent company of Facebook and Instagram, to pay an additional $567 million in fines. It's all in connection with a case against Meta over child safety on the platforms, which the state won earlier this year. President Trump is pushing back on reports the U.S. air defense stockpile is dwindling. ABC's Rachel Scott has more.
3: According to one estimate, the war has used up two-thirds of America's Patriot missiles and more than half of its long-range missile interceptors. Defense Secretary Pete Hegseth has repeatedly insisted there's not a problem.
15: Our stockpiles are great, and they're only get stronger.
3: But sources tell ABC News that when President Trump backed away from his recent threat to launch a massive attack on Iran, one factor he considered was warnings from his advisors that the missile stockpile was dwindling.
4: And at least seven people have been killed in Bangkok, Thailand, in a school shooting there. This is ABC News. Kellogg's is speeding up the end of artificial colors in its cereals.
16: Coming next year, a year earlier to a cereal bowl near you, Fruit Loops that actually contain fruit. Colors made from fruit and vegetables, not synthetic dyes. The change is coming to all its colorful cereals like Apple Jacks, and Kellogg is also removing BHT, the artificial preservative. The rush is coming as Target says it will stop stocking cereals with artificial colors in the spring. Walmart is pulling artificial food dyes from its store brands by January. Wayne Cabot, ABC News.
4: Locals call him the master of disguise. The FBI says an armed robber held up 10 businesses around the Atlanta area between October 2025 and January of this year while disguised as a construction worker, a healthcare employee, even a security guard. 33-year-old Tracy Mingo now faces several charges, including attempted robbery and possession of a firearm. I'm Mike Dubosky, ABC News.
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21: A declaration, and some would say a short-lived celebration. This is Network Indiana. I'm Ryan Hedrick. Indiana's gas tax holiday was supposed to end at midnight, but Governor Mike Braun had other ideas, and he's keeping it in place. He made the announcement Wednesday, even though the tax dollars collected from the gas normally go to road repairs.
22: I'm committed to continuing to fund our roads and infrastructure through administrative measures, and will continue to utilize the State Board of Finance to replenish local units of government monthly for revenue loss due to the gas tax holiday.
21: Braun says if you're concerned about the Hoosier State losing money because of the tax break,
22: our state's financial position is stronger than ever, allowing all fiscal year 2027 NDOT projects and maintenance to continue uninterrupted.
21: As for what Hoosiers who live in Indianapolis are seeing this morning,
23: prices are sitting at $3.45 now. This is welcome news for many drivers.
21: That's Fox 59's Kit Hanley reporting from a Circle K gas station on the west side of Indianapolis. The average price for everybody else across the state who doesn't live in Indy, $3.54 a gallon. Diesel price is also up to $5.34. A man died while apparently trying to steal copper from a utility pole along Interstate 70 on Indianapolis's west side. Indiana State Police say they found his body with his tools in his hand. He had apparently crossed the pulse access panel when he had the wire cutters with him. Investigators say his injuries were consistent with electrocution. Last night, people packed inside Evansville's traveling city hall downtown to ask city leaders about road repairs and traffic concerns. The city's third traveling city hall of the year focused entirely on streets and how people can improve road conditions. The mayor, Stephanie Terry, said the feedback from the meetings will help shape city programs. This is Network Indiana.
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10: The Pulaski County Board of Commissioners and the Pulaski County Council have announced a joint executive session to be held this upcoming Monday, August 10th. I'm Becca Shepherd for Surf Internet from the WKVI Information Center. The executive session will be held at the Pulaski County Courthouse Meeting Room, which is located at 112 East Main Street in Winnemac. This meeting is scheduled to begin at 4:30 p.m. Eastern Time. In accordance with Indiana laws, it has been shared that the purpose of this meeting is to discuss a job performance evaluation of an individual employee. Executive sessions are not open to the public. The Indiana Department of Transportation has announced that lane closures on U.S. 35 between State Road 39 and U.S. 20 will continue over the next several weeks for patching and resurfacing operations. U.S. 35 will be reduced to one lane where work is occurring with flaggers directing traffic. Lane closures 2 miles or longer are expected, leading to significant traffic delays. Motorists should be prepared for long delays or consider seeking alternate routes. Crews are currently conducting patching operations. Full and partial depth patching involves replacing to a farther depth than the resurfacing will. Areas with structural issues are identified and the road is replaced down to the base for durable, long-term repairs. When the resurfacing is done, the area will still be resurfaced to ensure a smooth driving surface with the adjacent area. Milling and paving operations will begin this weekend, followed by related construction activities. This project will be ongoing through the end of October. The Indiana Department of Transportation encourages drivers to allow extra time when driving through this area and to follow traffic directions carefully. Motorists should slow down, exercise caution, and drive distraction-free through all work zones. You can see a map of the affected areas online at WKVI.com. The Pulaski County Council and Pulaski County Commissioners will be holding a joint session this upcoming Monday, August 10th. During their joint session, counselors and commissioners will discuss the approval and signing of minutes from their joint session on June 8th of this year. Council and commissioners will discuss an amendment to NextEra's economic development agreement, followed by a discussion on the Opioid Settlement Funds Grant Committee. They will also discuss a demolition contract and relevant liens. Counselors and commissioners will discuss an update to the county's comprehensive plan as well. After any other discussion that may come before them, the meeting will be adjourned. The public is invited to attend this meeting, as well as the regular county council meeting that is scheduled to begin at 6 p.m. Eastern Time following this one. Both meetings will be held at the Pulaski County Courthouse, located at 112 East Main Street in Winnemac, with this meeting being scheduled to begin at 5 p.m. Eastern Time. 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
0: 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Starting this morning, a dense fog advisory is in effect until 9 a.m. for the listening area. Today, patchy fog with a high near 81 and a chance of thunderstorms. Tonight, partly cloudy with a low around 68 and a slight chance of showers. Currently, it's 70 and foggy. I'm Bill Banks. For your local forecast 24/7, visit WKVI.com.
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13: This is a Bloomberg Money Minute. Mexico is far and away the world's largest producer and exporter of avocados, and the U.S. relies heavily on it for supply. And that's why this is a worry. The U.S. has suspended government activities in the Mexican state that accounts for roughly three-quarters of the country's avocado production. The move directly impacts the U.S. Department of Agriculture's regulatory officials responsible for authorizing exports. The duration of the suspension was not immediately made clear. Today we get more insight into the U.S. labor market, including the government measure of U.S. worker productivity in this year's April to June quarter. Productivity growth should remain subdued as hours worked rose nearly as quickly as output. The year-over-year pace should also step down from its elevated rate at the start of the year. Today we also get the monthly measure of layoff notices from Challenger, Gray & Christmas and the Labor Department's weekly tally of new unemployment claim filings. Andrew O'Day, Bloomberg Radio.
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2: The Senate Farm Bill stalls over SNAP. I'm CJ Miller, and this is Hoosier Ag Today News.
3: That's the game here today. All of us knew before we walked in this room, this is going to fall to a partisan vote over SNAP payments.
2: And that's Democrat Senator Cory Booker. The Senate Agriculture Committee rejected the Republican-led farm bill by a committee vote of 11 to 10 Thursday after Democrats stood united against proposed changes to the SNAP program. Senate Majority Leader John Thune argued that Chairman John Bozeman pushed as hard as possible to secure a bipartisan deal for the farm bill.
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2: 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I'm CJ Miller, Hoosier Ag Today, 20 years serving Indiana farmers.
5: Turning now to funeral arrangements. 62-year-old Brenda D. Weaver of Star City passed away August 1st. No services to be held at this time. Brayman & Son Memorial Chapel of Knox is in charge of arrangements. Memorials may be made to the funeral home in memory of 62-year-old Brenda D. Weaver of Star City. 81-year-old Eva Marie Crawford of Star City passed away August 1st. Cremation will take place at the Frayn Crematory in Winnemac. Arrangements have been entrusted to Frayn Mortuary in Winnemac for 81-year-old Eva Marie Crawford of Star City. 78-year-old Janice Ann Westfall Reinhold of Monterey passed away July 31st. Funeral services will be held 10 a.m. Eastern Time today, Friday, August 7th, at Frayn Mortuary in Winnemac. Memorial contributions may be made to Pulaski County 4-H Foundation in memory of 78-year-old Janice Ann Westfall Reinhold of Monterey. Visitation will be held for Ronnie Clemens today, Friday, August 7th, from 4 to 7 p.m. Central Time at O'Donnell Funeral Home in North Judson. Funeral services will be held tomorrow, Saturday, August 8th, at 11 a.m. Central Time, with burial to follow at Highland Cemetery. That's for Ronnie Clemens. 81-year-old Stanislaw Grzynski passed away July 13th. There will be a memorial service tomorrow, Saturday, August 8th at 11 a.m. at M.C. Smith Funeral Home, with visitation 1 hour prior to the service time. That's for 81-year-old Stanislaw Grzynski. 79-year-old Evelyn Darlene Crazy of Winnemac passed away August 2nd. Visitation will take place from 11 to 1 p.m. Eastern Time, Monday, August 10th, at Frayn Mortuary in Winnemac, with funeral services to be held at 1 p.m. Memorial contributions may be made to the Calvary Baptist Church of Winnemac in memory of 79-year-old Evelyn Darlene Crazy of Winnemac. 89-year-old Maria Yerovshek-Pusel passed away on Friday, July 31st. Visitation will be held at Reynolds Funeral Home in Hamlet on August 10th from 11 a.m. until 12 p.m. Central Time. Following the visitation, massive Christian burial will be held at St. Thomas Aquinas Catholic Church. In lieu of flowers, contributions can be made to St. Vincent de Paul Society in Knox or Starr County Food Pantry in Knox in memory of 89-year-old Maria Yerovshek-Pusel. You can find complete obituary information online at WKVI.com.

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8: ABC News, I'm Mike Dabosky. A New Mexico court is now ordering Meta to pay hundreds of millions of dollars following that landmark ruling earlier this year that found social media platforms are contributing to negative mental health outcomes in children. ABC's Elizabeth Schulze.
9: Meta facing nearly $1 billion in penalties and changes to its platforms Instagram and Facebook after a New Mexico judge handed down a decision saying Meta's social media platforms are a significant contributing factor to the current mental health crisis among New Mexico's youth. In this phase two of the landmark trial, the judge ordering Meta to pay $567 million.
8: That's in addition to a $375 million penalty the court had previously announced. Meta has said it will appeal. At least six people were killed when a gunman opened fire at a school on the outskirts of Bangkok, Thailand earlier today. That suspect, thought to be a student, is also dead. This is ABC News. Congressman Rob Menendez says there's been another death at the Delaney Hall Detention Center in Newark, New Jersey. It is the third death at the facility and the second in just a month. It's believed to have happened 2 weeks ago when the detainee had a seizure. The agency is required to notify Congress when a detainee dies in their custody, but ICE says the death actually happened at the hospital.
10: The death of this third detainee was never reported to Congress. It was never disclosed to the public. That's because he was not technically in federal custody when he died. And New Jersey Democrats and advocates say this is just part of the pattern of ICE and the private contractor here who runs Delaney Hall of fundamentally being unsafe, documented failures. And they say this is the wake-up call to finally shut this facility down.
8: ABC's Darla Miles. And starting today, campfires are banned in Olympic National Park on account of an elevated wildfire danger. I'm Mike Dabosky, ABC News.
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14: A situation no cop ever wants to find themselves in. This is Network Indiana. I'm Ryan Hedrick. Two Carmel police officers are on administrative leave this morning after Indiana State Police say they were forced to shoot an 18-year-old man along a highway last night. ISP Sergeant John Perrine at a news conference hours after the shooting.
15: The officers that are involved, those officers' families, this community, this police agency, all the investigators you see behind me, these aren't things that we forget. These aren't images that we forget. These aren't incidents that we forget. And so the ripple effect of these, it's not just something that goes away. It's something we take very seriously.
14: The shooting happened along US 31, just north of 116th Street. Perrine says the man was experiencing a mental health crisis when family members called 911. They say that he jumped out of his truck and pointed the rifle at cops, and that's when the police officers shot him. A woman shot after two people got in an argument during a domestic disturbance call in Indianapolis on the east side this morning. Police called to a home not far from East 16th and North Emerson Avenue, where they found the woman suffering from multiple gunshot wounds. As far as we know, she is in the hospital right now. It didn't take them long to find a replacement. Jarrett Lewis reports on the choice made by your governor to an important commission.
16: Indiana Governor Mike Braun appointing Indianapolis City County Councilor Joshua Bain to the Indiana Utility Regulatory Commission. The IURC ensures utilities provide safe and reliable service to Hoosiers at fair rates. This move comes after Braun removed former State Senator Andy Zay from the commission.
17: Here, it was clear to me he was going to chart his own course, which was not part of the reason he was put on in the first place.
16: That's the governor discussing Zay's removal while on the Hammer and Nigel show this week. Bain is a Republican representing southwestern Marion County on the City County Council. Jarrett Lewis, Network Indiana.
14: This is Network Indiana.
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24: A release from the Metamonong Daughters of the American Revolution chapter from Pulaski County. I'm Becca Shepherd from the WKVI Information Center. Shares that they and the WIA Lee DAR chapter from Monticello co-hosted the Northwest District DAR meeting at the Bible Bethel Church outside of Winnemac recently. The release shares that 112 women from the DAR chapters throughout Indiana were in attendance, including the Indiana DAR State Board of Management and the Indiana State DAR officers. The opening ceremony included an invocation, the Pledge of Allegiance to the flag of the United States of America, the American's Creed, the preamble to the Constitution of the United States of America, the signing of the first verse of the national anthem, and the salute to the Indiana flag. Reports were given by the district director and the state regent. Some members of the State Board of Management also gave presentations to the group. DAR members that were in attendance donated personal care items for homeless veterans around the state and books for children. The children's books are being donated to the Boys and Girls Club of Monticello and the Little Courthouse Library in the Pulaski County Justice Center, which is ran by the Court-Appointed Special Advocate or CASA program. There were informational displays set up by different state DAR committees for attendees to learn about the work of the different committees and opportunities for DAR members to volunteer to help. You can find the full story along with photos online at WKVI.com. This week, the Indiana Department of Transportation announced that U.S. 421 will be closed at the railroad crossing between U.S. 6 and County Road 700 South in LaPorte County, beginning on or after this upcoming Monday, August 10th. U.S. 421 will be closed in this location for approximately 6 days while the railroad works on their crossing. The closure will be confined to this location, and local access will be maintained up to that point. Through traffic should seek alternate routes. The official detour will follow U.S. 6, State Road 39, and U.S. 30. A map of the affected area can be found online at WKVI.com. The Pulaski County Board of Commissioners and the Pulaski County Council have announced a joint executive session to be held this upcoming Monday, August 10th. The executive session will be held at the Pulaski County Courthouse Meeting Room, which is located at 112 East Main Street in Winnemac. This meeting is scheduled to begin at 4:30 p.m. Eastern Time. In accordance with Indiana laws, it has been shared that the purpose of this meeting is to discuss a job performance evaluation of an individual employee. Executive sessions are not open to the public. I'm Becca Shepherd from the WKVI Information Center. Visit our website, WKVI.com, or our Facebook page, Tri-County News, for all of your local news 24/7.
1: From the Tri-County Weather Center, I'm Bill Banks on All News 1520 WKVI. 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Starting this morning, a dense fog advisory is in effect until 9 a.m. for the listening area. Today, areas of fog with a chance of showers and thunderstorms, high near 81. Tonight, a slight chance of showers and thunderstorms, partly cloudy with a low around 68. Currently, it's 69 and foggy. I'm Bill Banks. For your local forecast 24/7, visit WKVI.com.
2: The burrito is fire.
3: Hi, this is Maya.
2: And I'm Antonio. And the little thing we love about the Chick-fil-A hash browns

0: exporter of avocados, and the U.S. relies heavily on it for supply. And that's why this is a worry. The U.S. has suspended government activities in the Mexican state that accounts for roughly three-quarters of the country's avocado production. The move directly impacts the U.S. Department of Agriculture's regulatory officials responsible for authorizing exports. The duration of the suspension was not immediately made clear. Today we get more insight into the U.S. labor market, including the government measure of U.S. worker productivity in this year's April to June quarter. Productivity growth should remain subdued as hours worked rose nearly as quickly as output. The year-over-year pace should also step down from its elevated rate at the start of the year. Today we also get the monthly measure of layoff notices from Challenger Gray and Christmas and the Labor Department's weekly tally of new unemployment claim filings. Andrew O'Day, Bloomberg Radio.
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8: The Senate Farm Bill stalls over SNAP. I'm C.J. Miller, and this is Hoosier Ag Today News.
9: That's the game here today. All of us knew before we walked in this room, this is going to fall to a partisan vote over SNAP payments.
8: And that's Democrat Senator Cory Booker. The Senate Agriculture Committee rejected the Republican-led farm bill by a committee vote of 11 to 10 Thursday after Democrats stood united against proposed changes to the SNAP program. Senate Majority Leader John Thune argued that Chairman John Bozeman pushed as hard as possible to secure a bipartisan deal for the farm bill.
10: I just don't think we ought to let this issue get in the way of advancing what is a lot of stuff that a lot of us agree with.
8: But Booker accused Republicans of political posturing.
9: This is a kabuki theater. Why do we waste our time with this?
8: Read the full story. It's at HoosierAgToday.com. I'm C.J. Miller, Hoosier Ag Today, 20 years serving Indiana farmers.
11: Turning now to funeral arrangements. 62-year-old Brenda D. Weaver of Star City passed away August 1st. No services to be held at this time. Brayman & Son Memorial Chapel of Knox is in charge of arrangements. Memorials may be made to the funeral home in memory of 62-year-old Brenda D. Weaver of Star City. 81-year-old Eva Marie Crawford of Star City passed away August 1st. Cremation will take place at the Frayn Crematory in Winnemac. Arrangements have been entrusted to Frayn Mortuary in Winnemac for 81-year-old Eva Marie Crawford of Star City. 70

0: 8-year-old Janice Ann Westfall Reinhold of Monterey passed away July 31st. Funeral services will be held 10 a.m. Eastern Time today, Friday, August 7th, at Frayne Mortuary in Winnemac. Memorial contributions may be made to Pulaski County 4-H Foundation in memory of 78-year-old Janice Ann Westfall Reinhold of Monterey. Visitation will be held for Ronnie Clemens today, Friday, August 7th, from 4 to 7 p.m. Central Time at O'Donnell Funeral Home in North Judson. Funeral services will be held tomorrow, Saturday, August 8th, at 11 a.m. Central Time, with burial to follow at Highland Cemetery. That's for Ronnie Clemens. 81-year-old Stanislaw Grzynski passed away July 13th. There will be a memorial service tomorrow, Saturday, August 8th at 11 a.m. at M.C. Smith Funeral Home, with visitation 1 hour prior to the service time. That's for 81-year-old Stanislaw Grzynski. 79-year-old Evelyn Darlene Crazy of Winnemac passed away August 2nd. Visitation will take place from 11 to 1 p.m. Eastern Time, Monday, August 10th at Frayne Mortuary in Winnemac, with funeral services to be held at 1 p.m. Memorial contributions may be made to the Calvary Baptist Church of Winnemac in memory of 79-year-old Evelyn Darlene Crazy of Winnemac. 89-year-old Maria Yerovshek-Pusel passed away on Friday, July 31st. Visitation will be held at Reynolds Funeral Home in Hamlet on August 10th from 11 a.m. until 12 p.m. Central Time. Following the visitation, massive Christian burial will be held at St. Thomas Aquinas Catholic Church. In lieu of flowers, contributions can be made to St. Vincent de Paul Society in Knox or Stark County Food Pantry in Knox in memory of 89-year-old Maria Yerovshek-Pusel. You can find complete obituary information online at WKVI.com.
1: 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Starting this morning, a dense fog advisory is in effect until 9 a.m. for the listening area. Today, areas of fog with a chance of showers and thunderstorms, high near 81. Tonight, a slight chance of showers and thunderstorms, partly cloudy with a low around 68. Currently, it's 69 and foggy. I'm Bill Banks. For your local forecast 24/7, visit WKVI.com.
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6: The new athletic director of Purdue University, Tommy McClellan. He was introduced to fans and media on Thursday, his comments generating a lot of buzz on social media. As for the Indianapolis Colts, they've had the pads on for most of the week at training camp. Head coach Shane Steichen says he hopes Alec Pierce will be able to lace up pads soon.
8: You know, he's making really good progress. I don't have a timeline on his return, but I do feel really good where he's at in his rehab process. So as soon as he's back out there, that'll be exciting for us. But like I said, I don't know for sure when that's going
6: to
8: be.
6: Talking to the Rich Eisen Show, Pierce has been out so far recovering from ankle surgery during the offseason. Practice begins today for the Only Bulls Grand Prix of Portland in the NTT IndyCar Series. Drivers and teams are coming off a 3-week layoff, which hasn't been a complete break, as teams got familiar with the new IR28 IndyCar, which will be rolled out in 2 years. The Indiana Fever came up short last night to the Las Vegas Aces, 86-84. The game went into overtime. Caitlin Clark had a chance to put the game away at the free throw line.
9: Obviously, just can't happen, and those are free throws I usually make, and certainly frustrating. You know, obviously one of them gives us a 2-possession lead, and Kind of cost my team there for sure, so that's on me.
6: Indiana has lost two games in a row. They head to Chicago tomorrow. Major League Baseball, the Reds completed the sweep of the A's last night, 6-5 at Great American Ballpark. The Cubs beat the Blue Jays in 11 innings, 3-2. Lots of offense in Boston as the Red Sox beat the White Sox 12-11. Network Indiana Sports, I'm Kirk Darling.
10: News, I'm Gianna Gelosi. President Trump says an agreement with Iran could be reached soon as Tehran claims it's in the final stage of talks to reopen the Strait of Hormuz.
11: I think we're doing very well. I'm involved in the negotiation. I think we're doing fine. It could be soon.
10: The deal has not been finalized. The president says the U.S. Navy is continuing to enforce the blockade around Iran. Tennessee 3 lawmaker Justin Pearson winning the Democratic House primary in the state's newly redrawn 9th congressional district. Fox's Madeline Rivera.
12: In another crucial race, incumbent Republican Congressman Andy Ogles lost the GOP primary in the 5th congressional district to Charlie Hatcher. Ogles was backed by President Trump and Hatcher was endorsed by Governor Bill Lee, but Ogles faced a number of controversies.
10: In the race for governor, Senator Marsha Blackburn cruised to victory over her GOP opponents. 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
16: A situation no cop ever wants to find themselves in. This is Network Indiana. I'm Ryan Hedrick. Two Carmel police officers are on administrative leave this morning after Indiana State Police say they were forced to shoot an 18-year-old man along a highway last night. ISP Sergeant John Perrine at a news conference hours after the shooting.
17: The officers that are involved, those officers' families, this community, this police agency, all the investigators you see behind me, these aren't things that we forget. These aren't images that we forget. These aren't incidents that we forget. And so the ripple effect of these, it's not just something that goes away. It's something we take very seriously.
16: The shooting happened along US 31, just north of 116th Street. Perrine says the man was experiencing a mental health crisis when family members called 911. They say that he jumped out of his truck and pointed the rifle at cops, and that's when the police officer shot him. A woman shot after two people got in an argument during a domestic disturbance call in Indianapolis on the east side this morning. Police called to a home not far from East 16th and North Emerson Avenue, where they found the woman suffering from multiple gunshot wounds. As far as we know, she is in the hospital right now. It didn't take them long to find a replacement. Jarrett Lewis reports on the choice made by your governor to an important commission.
18: Indiana Governor Mike Braun appointing Indianapolis City County Councilor Joshua Bain to the Indiana Utility Regulatory Commission. The IURC ensures utilities provide safe and reliable service to Hoosiers at fair rates. This move comes after Braun removed former State Senator Andy Zay from the commission.
19: Here, it was clear to me he was going to chart his own course, which was not part of the reason he was put on in the first place.
18: That's the governor discussing Zay's removal while on the Hammer and Nigel show this week. Bain is a Republican representing southwestern Marion County on the City County Council. Jarrett Lewis, Network Indiana.
16: This is Network Indiana.
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1: It's another mass meeting Monday in Marshall County. I'm Rusty Nixon, Max 98.3 FM News. Marshall County Council will meet at a special time on Monday, August 10th, starting at 9 a.m. in the second floor meeting room of the county building on Jefferson Street. On that agenda are subcommittee reports from Highway and Job Classification and Compensation subcommittees. The board will hear requests from Billy Shove of Buildings and Grounds, Jackie Pranks of the Health Department, and President of the Commissioners, Stan Klotz. Council will also hear additional appropriations and transfer requests. After a recess, the council will reconvene to hear the first reading of the 2027 budget. For special accommodations, please contact the ADA coordinator at 574-935-8720 at least two business days prior to the scheduled meeting to request accommodations. A meeting will also be live streamed on YouTube at Marshall County IN. City of Plymouth will have their first meeting of the new month on August 10th, beginning with the Board of Public Works and Safety at 6 p.m. On that agenda, reports from the various city department heads. Immediately following will be the meeting of the Common Council. On that agenda are scheduled second and third readings of the salary ordinance and first readings of an ordinance concerning the Aviation Rotary Fund and an ordinance fixing the salaries of elected officials. There will also be a resolution declaring an economic revitalization area for AK Industries. Both meetings will be in the council chambers on the second floor of the city building. Those attending should enter through the Garrow Street entrance. If you need special accommodation to attend that meeting, contact the ADA coordinator at 574-936-2948. That meeting will be live streamed on YouTube at City of Plymouth. Monday, August 3rd at 3:33 p.m., a Marshall County Sheriff's deputy was on routine patrol in the area of Elm Road and Lincoln Highway. Suspicious activity was observed at one of the properties by the deputy, who stopped and investigated. It was determined a man located on the property, identified as Breck K. Harper, was attempting to steal items. Harper was arrested and lodged in the Marshall County Jail for theft. Suspects are considered innocent until proven guilty in a court of law. I'm Rusty Nixon, Max 98.3 FM News. 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
2: 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Starting this morning, a dense fog advisory is in effect until 9 a.m. for the listening area. Today, areas of fog with a chance of showers and thunderstorms, high near 81. Tonight, a slight chance of showers and thunderstorms, partly cloudy with a low around 68. Currently, it's 69 and foggy. I'm Bill Banks. For your local forecast 24/7, visit WKVI.com.
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27: This is a Bloomberg Money Minute. Mexico is far and away the world's largest producer and exporter of avocados, and the U.S. relies heavily on it for supply. And that's why this is a worry. The U.S. has suspended government activities in the Mexican state that accounts for roughly three-quarters of the country's avocado production. The move directly impacts the U.S. Department of Agriculture's regulatory officials responsible for authorizing exports. The duration of the suspension was not immediately made clear. Today we get more insight into the U.S. labor market, including the government measure of U.S. worker productivity in this year's April to June quarter. Productivity growth should remain subdued as hours worked rose nearly as quickly as output. The year-over-year pace should also step down from its elevated rate at the start of the year. Today we also get the monthly measure of layoff notices from Challenger, Gray, and Christmas, and the Labor Department's weekly tally of new unemployment claim filings. Andrew O'Day, Bloomberg Radio.
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8: The Senate Farm Bill stalls over SNAP. I'm C.J. Miller, and this is Hoosier Ag Today News.
9: That's the game here today. All of us knew before we walked in this room, this is going to fall to a partisan vote over SNAP payments.
8: And that's Democrat Senator Cory Booker. The Senate Agriculture Committee rejected the Republican-led farm bill by a committee vote of 11 to 10 Thursday after Democrats stood united against proposed changes to the SNAP program. Senate Majority Leader John Thune argued that Chairman John Bozeman pushed as hard as possible to secure a bipartisan deal for the farm bill.
10: I just don't think we ought to let this issue get in the way of advancing what is a lot of stuff that a lot of us agree with.
8: But Booker accused Republicans of political posturing.
9: This is a kabuki theater. Why do we waste our time with this?
8: Read the full story. 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I'm C.J. Miller, Hoosier Ag Today, 20 years serving Indiana farmers.
11: Turning now to funeral arrangements. 69-year-old Clifford D. Minter of Winnemac passed away July 29th. Private graveside services will be held at the Winnemac Cemetery McKinley Edition in Winnemac. Arrangements have been entrusted to Frayne Mortuary in Winnemac for 69-year-old Clifford D. Minter of Winnemac. 90-year-old Betty R. Nerger Berger of Knox passed away July 27th. Friends will be received from noon until the time of the 1 p.m. service today, Monday, August 3rd, at the Brayman & Son Memorial Chapel in Knox. In lieu of flowers, memorials may be made to the donor's choice for 90-year-old Betty R. Nerger Berger of Knox. 71-year-old Linda Jean Burns passed away July 30th. Funeral services will be held 11 a.m. Eastern Time today, Monday, August 3rd, at Frayne Mortuary in Winnemac. Memorials can be made to Bell Center Bible Church or the Pulaski County Human Services Food Pantry in memory of 71-year-old Linda Jean Burns. Services will be held for Virginia Niece of Knox tomorrow, Tuesday, August 4th at M.C. Smith Funeral Home in Knox. Visitation will be held from 11 a.m. until noon, followed by a funeral service to begin at noon Central Time. That's for Virginia Niece of Knox. 86-year-old Betty Jean Burke Sullivan passed away July 29th. Friends and family are invited to attend a visitation honoring Betty's life on Wednesday, August 5th from 10 a.m. to noon Central Time at O'Donnell Funeral Home in North Judson. There will be a funeral mass to be held also Wednesday at noon Central Time at St. Cyril and Methodius Catholic Church. In lieu of flowers, donations may be made to the church or the National MS Society in memory of 86-year-old Betty Jean Burke Sullivan. Remember, you can find complete obituary information online at WKVI.com.
2: 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Starting this morning, a dense fog advisory is in effect until 9 a.m. for the listening area. Today, areas of fog with a chance of showers and thunderstorms. High near 81. Tonight, a slight chance of showers and thunderstorms. Partly cloudy with a low around 68. Currently, it's 69 and foggy. I'm Bill Banks. For your local forecast 24/7, visit WKVI.com.
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1: The defending national football champions started practice this week in Bloomington. Woohoo! Indiana football coach Kurt Cignetti says he feels they're in a pretty good spot as they enter fall camp.
13: The goal is being to develop players, develop position groups, individually, collectively, develop the intangibles as we get closer to game one, and the team mindset and identity so that we're ready to play football.
1: Adding to that, he said a lot of it is going to be building chemistry here early.
13: I think it's a really important camp for us. Because we haven't had the opportunity to get all of our people together. There's going to be a lot of competition. Anybody can play winning football will play. We need to get the guys out there working together.
1: Hoosiers are the defending national champion, but they're ranked sixth in the preseason polls. They'll open their season in September against North Texas. It's your sports check. I'm Rusty Nixon. Don't forget, you can get your sports news 24/7. 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Head over to YouTube and look up again, Sports of the Max. I'm Rusty Nixon, part of the winning team at Kankakee Valley Broadcasting.
5: ABC News, I'm Mike Dubosky. A New Mexico court is now ordering Meta to pay hundreds of millions of dollars following that landmark ruling earlier this year that found social media platforms are contributing to negative mental health outcomes in children. ABC's Elizabeth Schulze.
14: Meta facing nearly $1 billion in penalties and changes to its platforms Instagram and Facebook after a New Mexico judge handed down a decision saying Meta's social media platforms are a significant contributing factor to the current mental health crisis among New Mexico's youth. In this phase two of the landmark trial, the judge ordering Meta to pay $567 million.
5: That's in addition to a $375 million penalty the court had previously announced. Meta has said it will appeal. At least six people were killed when a gunman opened fire at a school on the outskirts of Bangkok, Thailand earlier today. That suspect, thought to be a student, is also dead. This is ABC News.
15: Congressman Rob Menendez says there's been another death at the Delaney Hall Detention Center in Newark, New Jersey. It is the third death at the facility and the second in just a month. It's believed to have happened 2 weeks ago when the detainee had a seizure. The agency is required to notify Congress when a detainee dies in their custody, but ICE says the death actually happened at the hospital.
16: The death of this third detainee was never reported to Congress. It was never disclosed to the public. That's because he was not technically in federal custody when he died. And New Jersey Democrats and advocates say this is just part of the pattern of ICE and the private contractor here who runs Delaney Hall of fundamentally being unsafe, documented failures. And they say this is the wake-up call to finally shut this facility down.
15: ABC's Darla Miles. And starting today, campfires are banned in Olympic National Park on account of an elevated wildfire danger. I'm Mike Dubosky, ABC News.
17: 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I've been surfing here since I was a kid. Now, seeing my grandson out on the water, it means everything to me. 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
22: A situation no cop ever wants to find themselves in. This is Network Indiana. I'm Ryan Hedrick. Two Carmel police officers are on administrative leave this morning after Indiana State Police say they were forced to shoot an 18-year-old man along a highway last night. ISP Sergeant John Perrine at a news conference hours after the shooting.
23: The officers that are involved, those officers' families, this community, this police agency, all the investigators you see behind me, these aren't things that we forget. These aren't images that we forget. These aren't incidents that we forget. And so the ripple effect of these, it's not just something that goes away. It's something we take very seriously.
22: The shooting happened along US 31, just north of 116th Street. Perrine says the man was experiencing a mental health crisis when family members called 911. They say that he jumped out of his truck and pointed the rifle at cops, and that's when the police officer shot him. A woman shot after two people got in an argument during a domestic disturbance call in Indianapolis on the east side this morning. Police called to a home not far from East 16th and North Emerson Avenue, where they found the woman suffering from multiple gunshot wounds. As far as we know, she is in the hospital right now. It didn't take them long to find a replacement. Jarrett Lewis reports on the choice made by your governor to an important commission.
28: Indiana Governor Mike Braun appointing Indianapolis City County Councilor Joshua Bain to the Indiana Utility Regulatory Commission. The IURC ensures utilities provide safe and reliable service to Hoosiers at fair rates. This move comes after Braun removed former State Senator Andy Zay from the commission.
29: Here, it was clear to me he was going to chart his own course, which was not part of the reason he was put on in the first place.
28: That's the governor discussing Zay's removal while on the Hamer and Nigel show this week. Bain is a Republican representing southwestern Marion County on the City County Council. Jarrett Lewis, Network Indiana.
22: This is Network Indiana.
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2: A release from the Metamonong Daughters of the American Revolution chapter from Pulaski County. I'm Becca Shepherd from the WKVI Information Center. Shares that they and the WIA Lee DAR chapter from Monticello co-hosted the Northwest District DAR meeting at the Bible Bethel Church outside of Winnemac recently. The release shares that 112 women from the DAR chapters throughout Indiana were in attendance, including the Indiana DAR State Board of Management and the Indiana State DAR officers. The opening ceremony included an invocation, the Pledge of Allegiance to the flag of the United States of America, the American's Creed, the preamble to the Constitution of the United States of America, the signing of the first verse of the national anthem, and the salute to the Indiana flag. Reports were given by the district director and the state regent. Some members of the State Board of Management also gave presentations to the group. DAR members that were in attendance donated personal care items for homeless veterans around the state and books for children. The children's books are being donated to the Boys and Girls Club of Monticello and the Little Courthouse Library in the Pulaski County Justice Center, which is ran by the Court-Appointed Special Advocate or CASA program. There were informational displays set up by different state DAR committees for attendees to learn about the work of the different committees and opportunities for DAR members to volunteer to help. You can find the full story along with photos online at WKVI.com. This week, the Indiana Department of Transportation announced that U.S. 421 will be closed at the railroad crossing between U.S. 6 and County Road 700 South in LaPorte County, beginning on or after this upcoming Monday, August 10th. U.S. 421 will be closed in this location for approximately 6 days while the railroad works on their crossing. The closure will be confined to this location, and local access will be maintained up to that point. Through traffic should seek alternate routes. The official detour will follow U.S. 6, State Road 39, and U.S. 30. A map of the affected area can be found online at WKVI.com. The Pulaski County Board of Commissioners and the Pulaski County Council have announced a joint executive session to be held this upcoming Monday, August 10th. The executive session will be held at the Pulaski County Courthouse Meeting Room, which is located at 112 East Main Street in Winnemac. This meeting is scheduled to begin at 4:30 p.m. Eastern Time. In accordance with Indiana laws, it has been shared that the purpose of this meeting is to discuss a job performance evaluation of an individual employee. Executive sessions are not open to the public. I'm Becca Shepherd from the WKVI Information Center. Visit our website, WKVI.com, or our Facebook page, Tri-County News, for all of your local news 24/7.
5: From the Tri-County Weather Center, I'm Bill Banks on All News 1520 WKVI. 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Starting this morning, a dense fog advisory is in effect until 9 a.m. for the listening area. Today, areas of fog with a chance of showers and thunderstorms, high near 81. Tonight, a slight chance of showers and thunderstorms, partly cloudy with a low around 68. Currently, it's 69 and foggy. I'm Bill Banks. For your local forecast 24/7, visit WKVI.com.
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7: This is a Bloomberg Money Minute. Mexico is far and away the world's largest producer and exporter of avocados, and the U.S. relies heavily on it for supply. And that's why this is a worry. The U.S. has suspended government activities in the Mexican state that accounts for roughly three-quarters of the country's avocado production. The move directly impacts the U.S. Department of Agriculture's regulatory officials responsible for authorizing exports. The duration of the suspension was not immediately made clear. Today we get more insight into the U.S. labor market, including the government measure of U.S. worker productivity in this year's April to June quarter. Productivity growth should remain subdued as hours worked rose nearly as quickly as output. The year-over-year pace should also step down from its elevated rate at the start of the year. Today we also get the monthly measure of layoff notices from Challenger Gray and Christmas and the Labor Department's weekly tally of new unemployment claim filings. Andrew O'Day, Bloomberg Radio.
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10: Today, you brushed your teeth. You skipped the floss. You combed your hair. You took the train. You did the crossword. You missed 22 across. You went to work. You had a meeting. You ate your lunch. You had another meeting. You wondered, how is anyone supposed to get any work done around here with so many meetings? You left the office. You took the train. You ate your dinner. You brushed your teeth. 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
11: The Senate Farm Bill stalls over SNAP. I'm C.J. Miller, and this is Hoosier Ag Today News.
12: That's the game here today. All of us knew before we walked in this room, this is going to fall to a partisan vote over SNAP payments.
11: And that's Democrat Senator Cory Booker. The Senate Agriculture Committee rejected the Republican-led farm bill by a committee vote of 11 to 10 Thursday after Democrats stood united against proposed changes to the SNAP program. Senate Majority Leader John Thune argued that Chairman John Bozeman pushed as hard as possible to secure a bipartisan deal for the farm bill.
13: I just don't think we ought to let this issue get in the way of advancing what is a lot of stuff that a lot of us agree with.
11: But Booker accused Republicans of political posturing.
12: This is a kabuki theater. Why do we waste our time with this?
11: Read the full story. It's at HoosierAgToday.com. I'm C.J. Miller, Hoosier Ag Today, 20 years serving Indiana farmers.
2: Turning now to funeral arrangements. 62-year-old Brenda D. Weaver of Star City passed away August 1st. No services to be held at this time. Brayman & Son Memorial Chapel of Knox is in charge of arrangements. Memorials may be made to the funeral home in memory of 62-year-old Brenda D. Weaver of Star City. 81-year-old Eva Marie Crawford of Star City passed away August 1st. Cremation will take place at the Frayne Crematory in Winnemac. Arrangements have been entrusted to Frayne Mortuary in Winnemac for 81-year-old Eva Marie Crawford of Star City. 78-year-old Janice Ann Westfall Reinhold of Monterey passed away July 31st. Funeral services will be held 10 a.m. Eastern Time today, Friday, August 7th, at Frayne Mortuary in Winnemac. Memorial contributions may be made to Pulaski County 4-H Foundation in memory of 78-year-old Janice Ann Westfall Reinhold of Monterey. Visitation will be held for Ronnie Clemens today, Friday, August 7th, from 4 to 7 p.m. Central Time at O'Donnell Funeral Home in North Judson. Funeral services will be held tomorrow, Saturday, August 8th, at 11 a.m. Central Time, with burial to follow at Highland Cemetery. That's for Ronnie Clemens. 81-year-old Stanislaw Grzynski passed away July 13th. There will be a memorial service tomorrow, Saturday, August 8th, at 11 a.m. at M.C. Smith Funeral Home, with visitation 1 hour prior to the service time. That's for 81-year-old Stanislaw Grzynski. 79-year-old Evelyn Darlene Crazy of Winnemac passed away August 2nd. Visitation will take place from 11 to 1 p.m. Eastern Time, Monday, August 10th, at Frayne Mortuary in Winnemac, with funeral services to be held at 1 p.m. Memorial contributions may be made to the Calvary Baptist Church of Winnemac in memory of 79-year-old Evelyn Darlene Crazy of Winnemac. 89-year-old Maria Yerovshek Pusel passed away on Friday, July 31st. Visitation will be held at Rannell's Funeral Home in Hamlet on August 10th from 11 a.m. until 12 p.m. Central Time. Following the visitation, Mass of Christian Burial will be held at St. Thomas Aquinas Catholic Church. In lieu of flowers, contributions can be made to St. Vincent de Paul Society in Knox or Stark County Food Pantry in Knox in memory of 89-year-old Maria Yerovshek Pusel. You can find complete obituary information online at WKVI.com.
14: 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Starting this morning, a dense fog advisory is in effect until 9 a.m. for the listening area. Today, areas of fog with a chance of showers and thunderstorms, high near 81. Tonight, a slight chance of showers and thunderstorms, partly cloudy with a low around 68. Currently, it's 69 and foggy. I'm Bill Banks. For your local forecast 24/7, visit WKVI.com.
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23: ABC News, I'm Mike Dabosky. Experts had been expecting the Labor Department to add more than 80,000 jobs in July. Well, according to the latest report from the Labor Department, it actually lost 23,000. Local government, education, and retail trade saw especially steep declines. A New Mexico court wants the parent company of Facebook and Instagram to pay up. Again, ABC's Elizabeth Schulze.
24: The judge ordering Meta to pay $567 million, mostly toward mental health treatment programs. That's on top of a previous $375 million fine determined by a jury in March. Prosecutors from the state of New Mexico presenting internal Meta documents, saying the company knew features on its apps could lead to child exploitation, and it ignored the dangers.
23: Meta says it will appeal. And Lisa Murkowski has become the second Republican to oppose the confirmation of Todd Blanche as Attorney General. He can only afford to lose one more vote. This is ABC News. There is new backlash against Amanda Knox over her scheduled performance today at the Edinburgh Fringe Performing Arts Festival. Her stand-up show is called Cartwheel, a reference to a story that claimed Knox did cartwheels in the police station after the death of her roommate, Meredith Kircher, in 2007. Knox was convicted and then later acquitted of murdering her. Kircher's sister, Stephanie, spoke to Sky News about Knox's upcoming show.
25: In this instance, I think there was quite a sort of impact on many people. We felt very strongly that the violence surrounding the theme is not appropriate for a platform at a comedy show.
23: There are lingering delays after the closure of Midwest airspace yesterday. Hundreds of flights were unable to take off. Others were forced to divert due to an outage at a Minneapolis air traffic control facility. That shutdown affected flights in at least 9 states yesterday. I'm Mike Dabosky. ABC News.
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32: A decision about a group that regulates energy prices. This is Network Indiana. I'm Ryan Hedrick, Republican, Indianapolis City County Councilor Josh Bain being appointed to the Indiana Utility Regulatory Commission. Governor Braun made the announcement Thursday. Bain replaces former state senator Andy Zay, who was let go from the commission a few weeks ago.
33: We've had rubber stamps for the utilities for years on years. Other governors, I'm sure, wanted to do it. I did it because, to me, it's more important than ever when you're talking about affordability being the number one issue.
32: And Braun talked about Zay's removal while on WIBC's Hammer and Nigel show this week. Bain is also the executive director of the Legislative and Intergovernmental Affairs for the Indiana Department of Environmental Management. Gas prices in Indiana down a couple of cents this morning, but up 47 cents from a month ago as Governor Braun issuing a new gas tax holiday, which will stay in effect until next month. The Indiana State Fair opened this morning, which means
34: tradition, livestock, food,
1: entertainment. We also have new things like calf cuddles, like a wiffle ball field, like a brand new Indiana State Fair train, and a new expanded Hoosier Lottery Free Stage. We have so much going on this year, we can't wait for our guests to see it.
32: That's Leroy Lewis III, the fair's director of community and media engagement. Sonic is set to return to Fort Wayne later this year. The fast food chain announcing its opening date, which will be September 22nd. Customers can order burgers and Coney dogs, tater tots, and other menu items. The opening marks Sonic return to Fort Wayne after previous locations closed in 2010. Former Indianapolis Colts kicker Adam Vinatieri will be inducted into the Pro Football Hall of Fame on Saturday. This is Network Indiana News.
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14: 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Starting this morning, a dense fog advisory is in effect until 9 a.m. for the listening area. Today, areas of fog will give way to a slight chance of showers and thunderstorms with a high near 81. Later tonight, a slight chance of showers continues with a low around 68. Currently, it's 70 and partly cloudy. I'm Bill Banks. For your local forecast 24/7, visit WKVI.com.
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34: 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Crude oil prices are currently holding as markets balance ongoing Middle East supply security concerns against optimistic diplomatic talks for an interim agreement to reopen the Strait of Hormuz. Crude is up $1.50 at $76.72 a barrel. The average price for Indiana unleaded gas is $3.54, 52 cents lower than the national average. Indiana diesel averaging $5.34. Your current corn bids from Indiana ethanol plants, $4.76 in Portland, Marion $4.47, $4.52 in Clymers in Alexandria, Union City $4.73, and $4.53 in North Manchester. Louis Dreyfus and Claypool paying $12.06 for beans delivered by the end of August. I'm Greg Allen. Who's your rank today? 20 years serving Indiana farmers.
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0: Now, we're catching a lot of stage ones with these low-dose CT scans. So even if you don't smoke anymore, and you did smoke back then, and you meet the age requirements, you can get a low-dose CT. And it's basically the mammogram of the lungs. So it's a very low dose of contrast dye that's safe for the body, but it's more pronounced and specific than a chest x-ray.
4: So once things are discovered and once you know what you're dealing with, is the treatment, does it cause people to get sick as like it used to? How does it work now? Maybe dispel some fears now.
0: Specifically lung cancer, there's a lot of targeted therapies. So we can now do what's called next generation sequencing on the actual tissue or on the patient's blood, send it out and find out exactly what is driving this cancer. It could be something as simple as putting a patient on a pill now instead of IV if you have a specific mutated driver.
36: See your primary care physician and talk more if you're suspecting issues are going on with you. 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

0: Booker. The Senate Agriculture Committee rejected the Republican-led farm bill by a committee vote of 11 to 10 Thursday after Democrats stood united against proposed changes to the SNAP program. Senate Majority Leader John Thune argued that Chairman John Bozeman pushed as hard as possible to secure a bipartisan deal for the farm bill.
1: I just don't think we ought to let this issue get in the way of advancing what is a lot of stuff that a lot of us agree with.
0: But Booker accused Republicans of political posturing.
2: This is a kabuki theater. Why do we waste our time with this?
0: Read the full story. 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I'm C.J. 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
3: Turning now to funeral arrangements. 62-year-old Brenda D. Weaver of Star City passed away August 1st. No services to be held at this time. Brayman & Son Memorial Chapel of Knox is in charge of arrangements. Memorials may be made to the funeral home in memory of 62-year-old Brenda D. Weaver of Star City. 81-year-old Eva Marie Crawford of Star City passed away August 1st. Cremation will take place at the Frayne Crematory in Winnemac. Arrangements have been entrusted to Frayne Mortuary in Winnemac for 81-year-old Eva Marie Crawford of Star City. 78-year-old Janice Ann Westfall Reinhold of Monterey passed away July 31st. Funeral services will be held 10 a.m. Eastern Time today, Friday, August 7th, at Frayne Mortuary in Winnemac. Memorial contributions may be made to Pulaski County 4-H Foundation in memory of 78-year-old Janice Ann Westfall Reinhold of Monterey. Visitation will be held for Ronnie Clemens today, Friday, August 7th, from 4 to 7 p.m. Central Time at O'Donnell Funeral Home in North Judson. Funeral services will be held tomorrow, Saturday, August 8th, at 11 a.m. Central Time, with burial to follow at Highland Cemetery. That's for Ronnie Clemens. 81-year-old Stanislaw Grzynski passed away July 13th. There will be a memorial service tomorrow, Saturday, August 8th at 11 a.m. at M.C. Smith Funeral Home, with visitation 1 hour prior to the service time. That's for 81-year-old Stanislaw Grzynski. 79-year-old Evelyn Darlene Crazy of Winnemac passed away August 2nd. Visitation will take place from 11 to 1 p.m. Eastern Time, Monday, August 10th, at Frayne Mortuary in Winnemac, with funeral services to be held at 1 p.m. Memorial contributions may be made to the Calvary Baptist Church of Winnemac in memory of 79-year-old Evelyn Darlene Crazy of Winnemac. 89-year-old Maria Yerovshek-Pusel passed away on Friday, July 31st. Visitation will be held at Reynolds Funeral Home in Hamlet on August 10th from 11 a.m. until 12 p.m. Central Time. Following the visitation, massive Christian burial will be held at St. Thomas Aquinas Catholic Church. In lieu of flowers, contributions can be made to St. Vincent de Paul Society in Knox or Stark County Food Pantry in Knox in memory of 89-year-old Maria Yerovshek-Pusel. You can find complete obituary information online at WKVI.com.
4: From the Tri-County Weather Center, I'm Bill Banks on All News 1520 WKVI. 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Starting this morning, a dense fog advisory is in effect until 9 a.m. for the listening area. Today, areas of fog will give way to a slight chance of showers and thunderstorms with a high near 81. Later tonight, a slight chance of showers continues with a low around 68. Currently, it's 70 and partly cloudy. I'm Bill Banks. For your local forecast 24/7, visit WKVI.com.
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9: Network Indiana Sports, I'm Kurt Darling. The Indiana Fever had a chance to win the game last night, but it did not happen. The Las Vegas Aces take the victory, 86-84. Caitlin Clark on how the Fever let the Aces back into the game.
10: Just let them back in the game, but... You

0: they're a talented team. They were never going to just go away. We got to find ways to be a little bit better. You know, we still battled, we still fought, and we put ourselves in position to win the game. And then, honestly, it was me that made costly errors for us. So
1: that's two losses in a row now for Indiana. They have the Chicago Sky on the road tomorrow. The Notre Dame Fighting Irish continue through their fall camp this week. Offensive coordinator Mike Denbrock says he's particularly glad that C.J. Carr is back at quarterback.
2: Obviously, the familiarity helps. You know, we're a place where, you know, we feel comfortable kind of letting him steer the ship whenever possible, and make sure that we're getting in plays that are advantageous for us offensively.
1: Notre Dame will open their regular season in just under a month against Wisconsin. Practice begins today for the Only Bulls Grand Prix of Portland in the NTT IndyCar Series. Drivers and teams are coming off of a three-week layoff, which hasn't been a complete break, as teams got familiar with the new IR28 IndyCar, which will be rolled out in 2 years. Indianapolis Colts head coach Shane Steichen says he doesn't handle front office work, but he's especially glad that the team and running back Jonathan Taylor agreed to an extension.
3: He's one of the best in the league, and to get him signed to that extension is huge for our football team. You never want to lose great players.
1: Talking to the Rich Eisen Show, the Colts and Taylor agreed to a 2-year, $44 million contract extension. Major League Baseball, the Reds completed the sweep of the A's last night, 6-5 at Great American Ballpark. The Cubs beat the Blue Jays 3-2 in 11 innings. Lots of offense in Boston as the Red Sox beat the White Sox 12-11. Network Indiana Sports, I'm Kirk Darling.
4: News, I'm Gianna Gelosi. President Trump says an agreement with Iran could be reached soon as Tehran claims it's in the final stage of talks to reopen the Strait of Hormuz.
5: I think we're doing very well. I'm involved in the negotiation. I think we're doing fine. It could be soon.
4: The deal has not been finalized. The president says the U.S. Navy is continuing to enforce the blockade around Iran. Tennessee 3 lawmaker Justin Pearson winning the Democratic House primary in the state's newly redrawn 9th congressional district. Fox's Madeline Rivera.
6: In another crucial race, incumbent Republican Congressman Andy Ogles lost the GOP primary in the 5th congressional district to Charlie Hatcher. Ogles was backed by President Trump and Hatcher was endorsed by Governor Bill Lee, but Ogles faced a number of controversies.
4: In the race for governor, Senator Marsha Blackburn cruised to victory over her GOP opponents. 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
12: A decision about a group that regulates energy prices. This is Network Indiana. I'm Ryan Hedrick, Republican, Indianapolis City County Councilor Josh Bain being appointed to the Indiana Utility Regulatory Commission. Governor Braun made the announcement Thursday. Bain replaces former state senator Andy Zay, who was let go from the commission a few weeks ago.
13: We've had rubber stamps for the utilities for years on years. Other governors, I'm sure, wanted to do it. I did it because, to me, it's more important than ever when you're talking about affordability being the number one issue.
12: And Braun talked about Zay's removal while on WIBC's Hammer and Nigel show this week. Bain is also the executive director of the Legislative and Intergovernmental Affairs for the Indiana Department of Environmental Management. Gas prices in Indiana down a couple of cents this morning, but up 47 cents from a month ago as Governor Braun issuing a new gas tax holiday, which will stay in effect until next month. The Indiana State Fair opened this morning, which means
14: tradition, livestock, food. entertainment. We also have new things like calf cuddles, like a wiffle ball field, like a brand new Indiana State Fair train, and a new expanded Hoosier Lottery Free Stage. We have so much going on this year. We can't wait for our guests to see it.
12: That's Leroy Lewis III, the fair's director of community and media engagement. Sonic is set to return to Fort Wayne later this year. The fast food chain announcing its opening date, which will be September 22nd. Customers can order burgers and Coney dogs, tater tots, and other menu items. The opening marks Sonic return to Fort Wayne after previous locations closed in 2010. Former Indianapolis Colts kicker Adam Vinatieri will be inducted into the Pro Football Hall of Fame on Saturday. This is Network Indiana News.
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27: State police had a preliminary report on a Monday crash involving a county sheriff's deputy. I'm Rusty Nixon, Max 98.3 FM News. While the Indiana State Police continue investigating after a Marshall County Sheriff's Office vehicle was struck while working a crash along U.S. 31 Monday morning, preliminary investigation by Trooper Andrew Parker indicates that at 7:30 a.m., Marshall County Deputy Matthew Brown was working a crash at U.S. 31 near 13th Road. Brown's vehicle was parked near the inside shoulder with the emergency lights activated while he worked on a separate crash involving a vehicle that was in the center median along northbound U.S. 31. A gold Chevrolet van driven by Carlos Alexis Flores Hernandez, 30, of Peru, lost control as it traveled northbound and sideswiped the left side of Brown's vehicle. Brown was inside his vehicle when it was struck. He was transported to an area hospital to be evaluated and released. Flores Hernandez was found not to have a driver's license and was arrested by assisting Marshall County deputies. At the time of the crash, the area was experiencing lake effect snow that made roads slick, requiring reduced speeds. Average gasoline prices in Indiana have fallen 12.6 cents a gallon in the last week, averaging $2.67 a gallon today. That's according to Gas Buddy's survey of 3,271 stations in Indiana. Prices in Indiana are 20.8 cents a gallon lower than a month ago and stand 23.3 cents a gallon lower than a year ago. National average price of diesel has increased 6.2 cents compared to a week ago and stands at 3.686 a gallon. Lowest reported prices around Marshall County, $2.64 in Argus, $2.99 in Bourbon. Bremen reporting $2.59 as the lowest price. Culver at $2.84, Plymouth at $2.49, and La Paz at $2.59. According to Gas Buddy's price reports, cheapest station in the state was priced at $2.24 a gallon yesterday, and the most expensive at $3.39 a gallon, a difference of $1.15 a gallon. National average price of gasoline has risen 1.2 cents a gallon in the last week, averaging $2.88 a gallon today. Gas Buddy is North America's trusted fuel savings platform, helping consumers fuel up for less for over 25 years at gasbuddy.com. An investigation into Indiana's rental market reveals a statewide collapse of housing safety. Jeanette Cruz has more.
0: 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Don't stay silent. 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
1: 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Starting this morning, a dense fog advisory is in effect until 9 a.m. for the listening area. Today, areas of fog will give way to a slight chance of showers and thunderstorms with a high near 81. Later tonight, a slight chance of showers continues with a low around 68. Currently, it's 70 and partly cloudy. I'm Bill Banks. For your local forecast 24/7, visit WKVI.com.
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6: This is a Bloomberg Money Minute. Mexico is far and away the world's largest producer and exporter of avocados, and the U.S. relies heavily on it for supply. And that's why this is a worry. The U.S. has suspended government activities in the Mexican state that accounts for roughly three-quarters of the country's avocado production. The move directly impacts the U.S. Department of Agriculture's regulatory officials responsible for authorizing exports. The duration of the suspension was not immediately made clear. Today we get more insight into the U.S. labor market, including the government measure of U.S. worker productivity in this year's April to June quarter. Productivity growth should remain subdued as hours worked rose nearly as quickly as output. The year-over-year pace should also step down from its elevated rate at the start of the year. Today we also get the monthly measure of layoff notices from Challenger, Gray, and Christmas, and the Labor Department's weekly tally of new unemployment claim filings. Andrew O'Day, Bloomberg Radio.
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1: The Senate Farm Bill stalls over SNAP. I'm CJ Miller, and this is Hoosier Ag Today News.
2: That's the game here today. All of us knew before we walked in this room, this is going to fall to a partisan vote over SNAP payments.
1: And that's Democrat Senator Cory Booker. The Senate Agriculture Committee rejected the Republican-led farm bill by a committee vote of 11 to 10 Thursday after Democrats stood united against proposed changes to the SNAP program. Senate Majority Leader John Thune argued that Chairman John Bozeman pushed as hard as possible to secure a bipartisan deal for the farm bill.
3: I just don't think we ought to let this issue get in the way of advancing what is a lot of stuff that a lot of us agree with.
1: But Booker accused Republicans of political posturing.
2: This is a kabuki theater. Why do we waste our time with this?
1: 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I'm CJ Miller, Hoosier Ag Today, 20 years serving Indiana farmers.
4: Turning now to funeral arrangements. 69-year-old Clifford D. Minter of Winnemac passed away July 29th. Private graveside services will be held at the Winnemac Cemetery McKinley Edition in Winnemac. Arrangements have been entrusted to Frayne Mortuary in Winnemac for 69-year-old Clifford D. Minter of Winnemac. 90-year-old Betty R. Nerger-Berger of Knox passed away July 27th. Friends will be received from noon until the time of the 1 p.m. service today, Monday, August 3rd, at the Brayman & Son Memorial Chapel in Knox. In lieu of flowers, memorials may be made to the donor's choice for 90-year-old Betty R. Nerger-Berger of Knox. 71-year-old Linda Jean Burns passed away July 30th. Funeral services will be held 11 a.m. Eastern Time today, Monday, August 3rd, at Frayne Mortuary in Winnemac. Memorials can be made to Bell Center Bible Church or the Pulaski County Human Services Food Pantry in memory of 71-year-old Linda Jean Burns. Services will be held for Virginia Niece of Knox tomorrow, Tuesday, August 4th, at M.C. Smith Funeral Home in Knox. Visitation will be held from 11 a.m. until noon, followed by a funeral service to begin at noon Central Time. That's for Virginia Niece of Knox. 86-year-old Betty Jean Burke Sullivan passed away July 29th. Friends and family are invited to attend a visitation honoring Betty's life on Wednesday, August 5th from 10 a.m. to noon Central Time at O'Donnell Funeral Home in North Judson. There will be a funeral mass to be held also Wednesday at noon Central Time at St. Cyril and Methodius Catholic Church. In lieu of flowers, donations may be made to the church or the National MS Society in memory of 86-year-old Betty Jean Burke Sullivan. Remember, you can find complete obituary information online at WKVI.com.
5: 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Starting this morning, a dense fog advisory is in effect until 9 a.m. for the listening area. Today, areas of fog will give way to a slight chance of showers and thunderstorms with a high near 81. Later tonight, a slight chance of showers continues with a low around 68. Currently, it's 70 and partly cloudy. I'm Bill Banks. For your local forecast 24/7, visit WKVI.com.
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10: The defending national football champions started practice this week in Bloomington. Woohoo! Indiana football coach Kurt Cignetti says he feels they're in a pretty good spot as they enter fall camp.
11: The goal is being to develop players, develop position groups individually, collectively, develop the intangibles as we get closer to game one, and the team mindset and identity so that we're ready to play football.
10: Adding to that, he said a lot of it is going to be building chemistry here early.
11: I think it's a really important camp for us because we haven't had the opportunity to get all of our people together. There's going to be a lot of competition, and anybody who can play winning football will play. We need to get the guys out there working together.
10: Hoosiers are the defending national champion, but they're ranked sixth in the preseason polls. They'll open their season in September against North Texas. It's your sports check. I'm Rusty Nixon. Don't forget, you can get your sports news 24/7. 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Head over to YouTube and look up again, Sports of the Max. I'm Rusty Nixon, part of the winning team at Kankakee Valley Broadcasting.
12: ABC News, I'm Mike Dubosky. Experts had been expecting the Labor Department to add more than 80,000 jobs in July. Well, according to the latest report from the Labor Department, it actually lost 23,000. Local government, education, and retail trade saw especially steep declines. A New Mexico court wants the parent company of Facebook and Instagram to pay up. Again, ABC's Elizabeth Schulze.
13: The judge ordering Meta to pay $567 million, mostly toward mental health treatment programs. That's on top of a previous $375 million fine determined by a jury in March. Prosecutors from the state of New Mexico presenting internal Meta documents, saying the company knew features on its apps could lead to child exploitation, and it ignored the dangers.
12: Meta says it will appeal. And Lisa Murkowski has become the second Republican to oppose the confirmation of Todd Blanche as Attorney General. He can only afford to lose one more vote. This is ABC News. There is new backlash against Amanda Knox over her scheduled performance today at the Edinburgh Fringe Performing Arts Festival. Her stand-up show is called Cartwheel, a reference to a story that claimed Knox did cartwheels in the police station after the death of her roommate, Meredith Kircher, in 2007. Knox was convicted and then later acquitted of murdering her. Kircher's sister, Stephanie, spoke to Sky News about Knox's upcoming show.
14: In this instance, I think there was quite a sort of impact on many people. We felt very strongly that the violence surrounding the theme is not appropriate for a platform at a comedy show.
12: There are lingering delays after the closure of Midwest airspace yesterday. Hundreds of flights were unable to take off. Others were forced to divert due to an outage at a Minneapolis air traffic control facility. That shutdown affected flights in at least 9 states yesterday. I'm Mike Dubosky, ABC News.
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19: A decision about a group that regulates energy prices. This is Network Indiana. I'm Ryan Hedrick, Republican, Indianapolis City County Councilor Josh Bain being appointed to the Indiana Utility Regulatory Commission. Governor Braun made the announcement Thursday. Bain replaces former state senator Andy Zay, who was let go from the commission a few weeks ago.
20: We've had rubber stamps for the utilities for years on years. Other governors, I'm sure, wanted to do it. I did it because, to me, it's more important than ever when you're talking about affordability being the number one issue.
19: And Braun talked about Zay's removal while on WIBC's Hammer and Nigel show this week. Bain is also the executive director of the Legislative and Intergovernmental Affairs for the Indiana Department of Environmental Management. Gas prices in Indiana down a couple of cents this morning, but up 47 cents from a month ago as Governor Braun issuing a new gas tax holiday, which will stay in effect until next month. month. The Indiana State Fair opened this morning, which means
0: tradition, livestock, food, entertainment. We also have new things like calf cuddles, like a wiffle ball field, like a brand new Indiana State Fair train, and a new expanded Hoosier Lottery free stage. We have so much going on this year, we can't wait for our guests to see it.
19: That's Leroy Lewis III, the fair's director of community and media engagement. Sonic is set to return to Fort Wayne later this year. The fast food chain announcing its opening date, which will be September 22nd. Customers can order burgers and Coney dogs, tater tots, and other menu items. The opening marks Sonic return to Fort Wayne after previous locations closed in 2010. Former Indianapolis Colts kicker Adam Vinatieri will be inducted into the Pro Football Hall of Fame on Saturday. This is Network Indiana News.
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31: 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Starting this morning, a dense fog advisory is in effect until 9 a.m. for the listening area. Today, areas of fog will give way to a slight chance of showers and thunderstorms with a high near 81. Later tonight, a slight chance of showers continues with a low around 68. Currently, it's 70 and partly cloudy. I'm Bill Banks. For your local forecast 24/7, visit WKVI.com.
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14: The Senate Farm Bill stalls over SNAP. I'm C.J. Miller, and this is Hoosier Ag Today News.
28: That's the game here today. All of us knew before we walked in this room, this is going to fall to a partisan vote over SNAP payments.
14: And that's Democrat Senator Cory Booker. The Senate Agriculture Committee rejected the Republican-led farm bill by a committee vote of 11 to 10 Thursday after Democrats stood united against proposed changes to the SNAP program. Senate Majority Leader John Thune argued that Chairman John Bozeman pushed as hard as possible to secure a bipartisan deal for the farm bill.
32: I just don't think we ought to let this issue get in the way of advancing what is a lot of stuff that a lot of us agree with.
14: But Booker accused Republicans of political posturing.
28: This is a kabuki theater. Why do we waste our time with this?
14: 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I'm C.J. Miller, Hoosier Ag Today, 20 years serving Indiana farmers.
33: Turning now to funeral arrangements. 62-year-old Brenda D. Weaver of Star City passed away August 1st. No services to be held at this time. Brayman & Son Memorial Chapel of Knox is in charge of arrangements. Memorials may be made to the funeral home in memory of 62-year-old Brenda D. Weaver of Star City. 81-year-old Eva Marie Crawford of Star City passed away August 1st. Cremation will take place at the Frayn Crematory in Winnemac. Arrangements have been entrusted to Frayn Mortuary in Winnemac for 81-year-old Eva Marie Crawford of Star City. 78-year-old Janice Ann Westfall Reinhold of Monterey passed away July 31st. Funeral services will be held 10 a.m. Eastern Time today, Friday, August 7th, at Frayn Mortuary in Winnemac. Memorial contributions may be made to Pulaski County 4-H Foundation in memory of 78-year-old Janice Ann Westfall Reinhold of Monterey. Visitation will be held for Ronnie Clemens today, Friday, August 7th, from 4 to 7 p.m. Central Time at O'Donnell Funeral Home in North Judson. Funeral services will be held tomorrow, Saturday, August 8th, at 11 a.m. Central Time, with burial to follow at Highland Cemetery. That's for Ronnie Clemens. 81-year-old Stanislaw Grzynski passed away July 13th. There will be a memorial service tomorrow, Saturday, August 8th at 11 a.m. at M.C. Smith Funeral Home, with visitation 1 hour prior to the service time. That's for 81-year-old Stanislaw Grzynski. 79-year-old Evelyn Darlene Crazy of Winnemac passed away August 2nd. Visitation will take place from 11 to 1 p.m. Eastern Time, Monday, August 10th, at Frayn Mortuary in Winnemac, with funeral services to be held at 1 p.m. Memorial contributions may be made to the Calvary Baptist Church of Winnemac in memory of 79-year-old Evelyn Darlene Crazy of Winnemac. 89-year-old Maria Yerovshek-Pusel passed away on Friday, July 31st. Visitation will be held at Randall's Funeral Home in Hamlet on August 10th from 11 a.m. until 12 p.m. Central Time. Following the visitation, massive Christian burial will be held at St. Thomas Aquinas Catholic Church. In lieu of flowers, contributions can be made to St. Vincent de Paul Society in Knox or Stark County Food Pantry in Knox in memory of 89-year-old Maria Yerovshek-Pusel. You can find complete obituary information online at WKVI.com.
0: 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Starting this morning, a dense fog advisory is in effect until 9 a.m. for the listening area. Today, areas of fog will give way to a slight chance of showers and thunderstorms with a high near 81. Later tonight, a slight chance of showers continues with a low around 68. Currently, it's 70 and partly cloudy. I'm Bill Banks. For your local forecast 24/7, visit WKVI.com.
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4: AP News, I'm Marcela Sanchez. The AP's Lisa Dwyer reports on the latest job numbers.
5: U.S. employers unexpectedly cut 23,000 jobs last month, and Labor Department revisions shaved 103,000 jobs off payrolls in May and June. But the unemployment rate still dipped to 4.1%, with Americans leading the job market. The June job numbers mark a sharp reversal for the American labor market. Hiring was rebounding this year after a lackluster 2025. Some businesses are having trouble filling vacancies. Others are using technology to do the work humans used to do. I'm Lisa Dwyer.
4: Republican Senator Lisa Murkowski says she'll oppose Todd Blanche's nomination as Attorney General. The Alaska senator said she's concerned the Trump administration could proceed with its proposed $1.8 billion fund to compensate January 6th rioters, even though Blanche has issued a formal order terminating it. President Trump signed two executive actions on immigration. One would limit the number of people eligible for U.S. citizenship after being born in the U.S. The other seeks to curb what Trump called birth tourism by increasing restrictions on people who travel to the U.S. to give birth. The Supreme Court rejected Trump's first effort to limit birthright citizenship back in June. Police outside of Bangkok, Thailand, say a student opened fire at a high school, killing at least five people and wounding more than 20. Authorities added he also appeared to have killed his two grandparents at the family home earlier in the morning. The 14-year-old shooter took his own life at the school. Stocks are mostly rising in early trading on Wall Street, and treasury yields are falling. More stories at APNews.com. This is AP News. A London administrative body wants to get pub visitors to drink sitting down rather than standing up. The AP's Charles de Ledesma has more.
9: A proposal to limit vertical drinking, a bureaucratic euphemism for having a pint of beer or a glass of wine while standing up, has turned into a political headache. Politicians from Prime Minister Andy Burnham to London Mayor Sadiq Khan have piled in to decry the idea from Westminster City Council, which is responsible for licensing pubs and restaurants in the West End. A feature of many of these pubs is the crowd of drunkards who mill around, share drinks with friends, often spilling out into the street on warm spring and summer evenings. Westminster Council's draft licensing policy includes a proposal to discourage excessive drunkenness by encouraging business owners to provide more opportunities for people to sit down. I'm Charles de Ledesma.
4: And I'm Marcela Sanchez, AP News.
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19: A decision about a group that regulates energy prices. This is Network Indiana. I'm Ryan Hedrick, Republican, Indianapolis City County Councilor Josh Bain being appointed to the Indiana Utility Regulatory Commission. Governor Braun made the announcement Thursday. Bain replaces former state senator Andy Zay, who was let go from the commission a few weeks ago.
21: We've had rubber stamps for the utilities for years on years. Other governors, I'm sure, wanted to do it. I did it. Because to me, it's more important than ever when you're talking about affordability being the number one issue.
19: And Braun talked about Zay's removal while on WIBC's Hammer and Nigel show this week. Bain is also the executive director of the Legislative and Intergovernmental Affairs for the Indiana Department of Environmental Management. Gas prices in Indiana down a couple of cents this morning, but up 47 cents from a month ago as Governor Braun issuing a new gas tax holiday, which will stay in effect until next month. The Indiana State Fair opened this morning, which means
22: tradition, livestock, food, entertainment. We also have new things like calf cuddles, like a wiffle ball field, like a brand new Indiana State Fair train, and a new expanded Hoosier Lottery free stage. We have so much going on this year. We can't wait for our guests to see it.
19: That's Leroy Lewis III, the fair's director of community and media engagement. Sonic is set to return to Fort Wayne later this year. The fast food chain announcing its opening date, which will be September 22nd. Customers can order burgers and Coney dogs, tater tots, and other menu items. The opening marks Sonic return to Fort Wayne after previous locations closed in 2010. Former Indianapolis Colts kicker Adam Vinatieri will be inducted into the Pro Football Hall of Fame on Saturday. This is Network Indiana News.
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3: This is Kurt Lancaster from the Texas Farm Bureau Radio Network. Hoosier Ag Today's founder, Gary Troit, was recently honored with a Farm Broadcaster of the Year Award from our National Association of Farm Broadcasting. A big Texas hats off to you, Gary. Speaking for my fellow farm broadcasters, the 65 Indiana radio stations that have aired Gary's Indiana reports, many for the last three decades, and thousands of Hoosier farmers and rural listeners. Congratulations, Gary, on a job well done.
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5: ABC News, I'm Mike Dubosky. An unexpected drop in the labor market, with the economy losing 23,000 jobs in July, according to the latest federal report. ABC's Elizabeth Schulze.
6: This is job losses last month, and the expectation had been that we would see over 80,000 new jobs added. There are certain sectors where the jobs were lost by the biggest amounts: local government, education, retail, hotels, and food services. We did also see a drop in the participation rate, meaning fewer people were trying to find work.
5: That landmark social media case in New Mexico against Meta, which found the company liable for endangering children, has now resulted in another major fine for the company, a judge ordering Meta to pay an additional $567 million. And at least six people were killed in Bangkok, Thailand earlier today when a gunman opened fire at a school. Authorities say that suspect, who's believed to be a student at that school, was also killed. This is ABC News. We're now learning the names of those two towns in New Jersey affected by cyber attacks at water systems. Facilities in Woodbine and Cape May were hit with the attacks, although they say water quality was not affected there.
7: Similar hacks have hit water utilities in more than a dozen other states. Iran remains the prime suspect, though it's unclear whether the goal is harm or fear.
5: ABC News chief investigative correspondent Aaron Katursky. Bad news for those under wildfire evacuation orders in Washington state.
8: It is going to be weeks before we can safely let you in. That is disappointing news, probably angering news, but the preservation of life is in our foremost thoughts and in the front of every decision we make when we talk about these evacuation zones.
5: Spokane County Sheriff John Knowles there, who points to toxic fumes and hazardous materials as the main reasons why the area remains dangerous. I'm Mike Dubosky, ABC News.
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19: A professional career ruined by stalking a teenager. This is Network Indiana. I'm Ryan Hedrick, former Johnson County coroner Mike Pruitt, resigning this week one day before pleading guilty to seven misdemeanor counts contributing to the delinquency of a minor. Pruitt admitted giving alcohol
11: to a 17-year-old girl that he knew through a family and through 4-H. But in court, the girl's mother said, and went further than that, she accused Pruitt of grooming and harassing and stalking her daughter over 2 years, sending her more than 100 text messages about alcohol and then encouraging her to get a fake ID and sending her money through Venmo and inviting her to watch an autopsy at the coroner's office. It didn't take too long to find a replacement. Jarrett Lewis reports on the choice made by your governor on an important state commission.
12: Indiana Governor Mike Braun appointing Indianapolis City County Councilor Joshua Bain to the Indiana Utility Regulatory Commission. The IURC ensures utilities provide safe and reliable service to Hoosiers at fair rates. This move comes after Braun removed former state senator Andy Zay from the commission.
13: Here, it was clear to me he was going to chart his own course.
12: The governor discussing Zay's removal while on the Hamer and Nigel show this week. Bain is a Republican representing southwestern Marion County on the City County Council.
11: More people are being bitten by animals in Hamilton County, so says the health department. They say they want you to be aware of the spike in animal bites. Officials say people have reported bites from bats and raccoons and chipmunks and snapping turtles. Health officials remind everyone to avoid touching or feeding wild animals. Indianapolis Colts running back Jonathan Taylor says he wants to be a Colt for the rest of his career, and the team reciprocated by giving him a 2-year extension with $39 million in guaranteed money, $44 million total.
14: It's just a matter of time. It takes time to work through kind of those things, those deals. So
11: this is Network Indiana.
15: 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It's out of hand. It's wrong. It should be illegal. Thankfully, Indiana's own Senator Todd Young is leading the fight to ban this sleazy behavior. Todd Young's plan? A total ban on all congressional stock trading forever. 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Contact Senator Todd Young. Thank him for doing the right thing. And let him know you stand proudly with him in his fight to pass the Stop Insider Trading Act. 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
17: 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Starting this morning, a dense fog advisory is in effect until 9 a.m. for the listening area. Today, areas of fog will give way to a slight chance of showers and thunderstorms with a high near 81. Later tonight, a slight chance of showers continues with a low around 68. Currently, it's 70 and partly cloudy. I'm Bill Banks. For your local forecast 24/7, visit WKVI.com.
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21: This is a Bloomberg Money Minute. Some positivity on Wall Street after the latest jobs report showed the economy losing jobs in July instead of gaining as expected, giving some investors the impression the Fed could be a little more tempted to cut interest rates or at least not raise them anytime soon. Small businesses, meantime, are ready to hire. National Federation of Independent Business says share of small biz owners planning to add workers jumped in July to its highest level in nearly 4 years, 20% looking to hire over the next 3 months. $10 cashback deals are this summer's hottest free money hack. 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And watch for a new weird-looking device from OpenAI next year. Sources say its first consumer device looks like a donut. It will probably set you back about $300. It's a smart speaker designed to be easy to carry around. It'll have speaker grills, microphones, and lights to demonstrate when it's listening. 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
1: Yeah, I'm a physician assistant specializing in orthopedic surgery here at the hospital.
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5: The Senate Farm Bill stalls over SNAP. I'm CJ Miller, and this is Hoosier Ag Today News.
6: That's the game here today. All of us knew before we walked in this room, this is going to fall to a partisan vote over SNAP payments.
5: And that's Democrat Senator Cory Booker. The Senate Agriculture Committee rejected the Republican-led farm bill by a committee vote of 11 to 10 Thursday after Democrats stood united against proposed changes to the SNAP program. Senate Majority Leader John Thune argued that Chairman John Bozeman pushed as hard as possible to secure a bipartisan deal for the farm bill.
7: I just don't think we ought to let this issue get in the way of advancing what is a lot of stuff that a lot of us agree with.
5: But Booker accused Republicans of political posturing.
6: This is a kabuki theater. Why do we waste our time with this?
5: 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I'm CJ Miller, Hoosier Ag Today, 20 years serving Indiana farmers.
8: Turning now to funeral arrangements. 62-year-old Brenda D. Weaver of Star City passed away August 1st. No services to be held at this time. Brayman & Son Memorial Chapel of Knox is in charge of arrangements. Memorials may be made to the funeral home in memory of 62-year-old Brenda D. Weaver of Star City. 81-year-old Eva Marie Crawford of Star City passed away August 1st. Cremation will take place at the Frayne Crematory in Winnemac. Arrangements have been entrusted to Frayne Mortuary in Winnemac for 81-year-old Eva Marie Crawford of Star City. 78-year-old Janice Ann Westfall Reinhold of Monterey passed away July 31st. Funeral services will be held 10 a.m. Eastern Time today, Friday, August 7th, at Frayne Mortuary in Winnemac. Memorial contributions may be made to Pulaski County 4-H Foundation in memory of 78-year-old Janice Ann Westfall Reinhold of Monterey. Visitation will be held for Ronnie Clemens today, Friday, August 7th from 4 to 7 p.m. Central Time at O'Donnell Funeral Home in North Judson. Funeral services will be held tomorrow, Saturday, August 8th at 11 a.m. Central Time with burial to follow at Highland Cemetery. That's for Ronnie Clemens. 81-year-old Stanislaw Grzynski passed away July 13th. There will be a memorial service tomorrow, Saturday, August 8th at 11 a.m. at M.C. Smith Funeral Home, with visitation 1 hour prior to the service time. That's for 81-year-old Stanislaw Grzynski. 79-year-old Evelyn Darlene Crazy of Winnemac passed away August 2nd. Visitation will take place from 11 to 1 p.m. Eastern Time, Monday, August 10th at Frayne Mortuary in Winnemac, with funeral services to be held at 1 p.m. Memorial contributions may be made to the Calvary Baptist Church of Winnemac in memory of 79-year-old Evelyn Darlene Crazy of Winnemac. 89-year-old Maria Yerovshek-Pusel passed away on Friday, July 31st. Visitation will be held at Rannell's Funeral Home in Hamlet on August 10th from 11 a.m. until 12 p.m. Central Time. Following the visitation, massive Christian burial will be held at St. Thomas Aquinas Catholic Church. In lieu of flowers, contributions can be made to St. Vincent de Paul Society in Knox or Stark County Food Pantry in Knox in memory of 89-year-old Maria Yerovshek-Pusel. You can find complete obituary information online at WKVI.com.
9: From the Tri-County Weather Center, I'm Bill Banks on All News 1520 WKVI. 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Starting this morning, a dense fog advisory is in effect until 9 a.m. for the listening area. Today, areas of fog will give way to a slight chance of showers and thunderstorms with a high near 81. Later tonight, a slight chance of shower.

0: numbers continues, with a low around 68. Currently it's 70 and partly cloudy. I'm Bill Banks. For your local forecast 24/7, visit WKVI.com.
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5: Network Indiana Sports, I'm Kurt Darling. The Indiana Fever had a chance to win the game last night, but it did not happen. The Las Vegas Aces take the victory, 86-84. Caitlin Clark on how the Fever let the Aces back into the game.
6: Just let them back in the game, but, you know, they're a talented team. They were never going to just go away. We got to find ways to be a little bit better. You know, we still battled, we still fought, and we put ourselves in position to win the game. And then, honestly, it was me that made costly errors for us. So
5: that's two losses in a row now for Indiana. They have the Chicago Sky on the road tomorrow. The Notre Dame Fighting Irish continue through their fall camp this week. Offensive coordinator Mike Denbrock says he's particularly glad that C.J. Carr is back at quarterback.
7: Obviously, the familiarity helps. You know, we're at a place where, you know, we feel comfortable kind of letting him steer the ship whenever possible, and make sure that we're getting in plays that are advantageous for us offensively.
5: Notre Dame will open their regular season in just under a month against Wisconsin. Practice begins today for the Only Bulls Grand Prix of Portland in the NTT IndyCar Series. Drivers and teams are coming off of a three-week layoff, which hasn't been a complete break, as teams got familiar with the new IR28 IndyCar, which will be rolled out in 2 years. Indianapolis Colts head coach Shane Steichen says he doesn't handle front office work, but he's especially glad that the team and running back Jonathan Taylor agreed to an extension.
8: He's one of the best in the league, and to get him signed to that extension is huge for our football team. You never want to lose great players.
5: Talking to the Rich Eisen Show, the Colts and Taylor agreed to a two-year, $44 million contract extension. Major League Baseball, the Reds completed the sweep of the A's last night, 6-5 at Great American Ballpark. The Cubs beat the Blue Jays 3-2 in 11 innings. Lots of offense in Boston as the Red Sox beat the White Sox 12-11. Network Indiana Sports, I'm Kirk Darling.
9: News. I'm Therese Crowley. President Trump says he's getting personally involved in Iran talks to reopen the Strait of Hormuz.
10: Yeah, I think we're doing very well. I just, you know, I'm involved in the negotiation. I think we're doing fine. It could be said.
9: But the Senate confirmation of Todd Blanche for Attorney General is out of his hands, as a second swing Republican, Lisa Murkowski, says she's a no. Joining Maine's Susan Collins, Senator Mitch McConnell is out on medical, and one more no tanks the nomination. The president signed an executive order to end birth tourism. Policy advisor Stephen Miller tells Fox it's visa fraud.
11: No one in the world is any more allowed to obtain a visa for this fraudulent purpose.
9: And the July jobs report, 23,000 jobs lost, unemployment rate of 4.1%. Markets like it, betting the Fed will not raise interest rates. 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
16: A professional career ruined by stalking a teenager. This is Network Indiana. I'm Ryan Hedrick, former Johnson County coroner Mike Pruitt, resigning this week one day before pleading guilty to 7 misdemeanor counts contributing to the delinquency of a minor. Pruitt admitted giving alcohol to a 17-year-old girl that he knew through a family and through 4-H. But in court, the girl's mother said it went further than that. She accused Pruitt of grooming and harassing and stalking her daughter over 2 years, sending her more than 100 text messages about alcohol and then encouraging her to get a fake ID and sending her money through Venmo and inviting her to watch an autopsy at the coroner's office. It didn't take too long to find a replacement. Jarrett Lewis reports on the choice made by your governor on an important state commission.
17: Indiana Governor Mike Braun appointing Indianapolis City County Councilor Joshua Bain to the Indiana Utility Regulatory Commission. The IURC ensures utilities provide safe and reliable service to Hoosiers at fair rates. This move comes after Braun removed former State Senator Andy Zay from the commission.
18: Here, it was clear to me he was going to chart his own course.
17: The governor discussing Zay's removal while on the Hamer and Nigel show this week. Bain is a Republican representing southwestern Marion County on the City County Council.
16: More people are being bitten by animals in Hamilton County, so says the health department. They say they want you to be aware of the spike in animal bites. Officials say people have reported bites from bats and raccoons and chipmunks and snapping turtles. Health officials remind everyone to avoid touching or feeding wild animals. Indianapolis Colts running back Jonathan Taylor says he wants to be a Colt for the rest of his career, and the team reciprocated by giving him a 2-year extension with $39 million in guaranteed money, $44 million total.
19: It's just a matter of time. It takes time to work through kind of those things, those deals. So
16: this is Network Indiana.
20: 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It's wrong. It should be illegal. Thankfully, Indiana's own Senator Todd Young is leading the fight to ban this sleazy behavior. Todd Young's plan? A total ban on all congressional stock trading forever. A graduate of the Naval Academy and a Marine Corps veteran, Todd Young knows it's the right thing to do. That's why Todd Young never traded a single stock while in Congress. Contact Senator Todd Young. Thank him for doing the right thing. And let him know you stand proudly with him in his fight to pass the Stop Insider Trading Act. 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
21: Marshall County Sheriff's deputies made an arrest of 2 people for possession. I'm Rusty Nixon, Max 98.3 FM News. February 21st at 1:20 a.m., a Marshall County Sheriff's Deputy K-9 unit conducted a traffic stop of the vehicle in the area of 7th Road and King Road. Driver of the vehicle was identified as 39-year-old Kyle Lysak. The passenger was identified as 48-year-old Rachel Burdine. During the traffic stop, K-9 Diesel conducted an open-air sniff around the vehicle and alerted to the presence of narcotic odors inside. A probable cause search of the vehicle resulted in deputies locating multiple firearms, suspected fentanyl, methamphetamine, and drug paraphernalia. Lysak and Burdine were both booked into the Marshall County Jail for possession of methamphetamine, possession of cocaine or a narcotic drug with an enhancing circumstance, and possession of paraphernalia. Suspects are considered innocent until proven guilty in a court of law. Average gasoline prices in Indiana have fallen 12.6 cents a gallon in the last week, averaging $2.67 a gallon today. That's according to Gas Buddy's survey of 3,271 stations in Indiana. Prices in Indiana are 20.8 cents a gallon lower than a month ago and stand 23.3 cents a gallon lower than a year ago. National average price of diesel has increased 6.2 cents compared to a week ago and stands at 3.686 a gallon. Lowest reported prices around Marshall County, 264 in Argus, 299 in Bourbon. Bremen reporting 259 as the lowest price. Culver at 284, Plymouth at 249, and La Paz at 259. According to Gas Buddy's price reports, cheapest station in the state was priced at 224 a gallon yesterday, and the most expensive at 339 a gallon, a difference of $1.15 a gallon. National average price of gasoline has risen 1.2 cents a gallon in the last week, averaging $2.88 a gallon today. Gas Buddy is North America's trusted fuel savings platform, helping consumers fuel up for less for over 25 years at gasbuddy.com. An investigation into Indiana's rental market reveals a statewide collapse of housing safety. Jeanette Cruz has more.
0: From black mold to structural decay, thousands of Hoosiers are reporting third world conditions in properties that were marketed as safe, modern homes. 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With $30 million missing from the Indianapolis Housing Agency and out-of-state landlords facing major lawsuits for neglect, the scale of this failure is reaching a breaking point. If you're living in these conditions, officials say a paper trail is your best defense. 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
1: 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Starting this morning, a dense fog advisory is in effect until 9 a.m. for the listening area. Today, areas of fog will give way to a slight chance of showers and thunderstorms with a high near 81. Later tonight, a slight chance of showers continues with a low around 68. Currently, it's 70 and partly cloudy. I'm Bill Banks. For your local forecast 24/7, visit WKVI.com.
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23: This is a Bloomberg Money Minute. Some positivity on Wall Street after the latest jobs report showed the economy losing jobs in July instead of gaining as expected, giving some investors the impression the Fed could be a little more tempted to cut interest rates or at least not raise them anytime soon. Small businesses, meantime, are ready to hire. National Federation of Independent Business says share of small biz owners planning to add workers jumped in July to its highest level in nearly 4 years, 20% looking to hire over the next 3 months. $10 cashback deals are this summer's hottest free money hack. Digital wallet company Paze, backed by some big banks, offering $10 statement credits each time you spend $10 or more at places like Dunkin', Domino's, StubHub, United Airlines, and Sephora. And watch for a new weird-looking device from OpenAI next year. Sources say its first consumer device looks like a donut. It will probably set you back about $300. It's a smart speaker designed to be easy to carry around. It'll have speaker grills, microphones, and lights to demonstrate when it's listening. Denise Pellegrini, Blue. Radio.
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8: The Senate Farm Bill stalls over SNAP. I'm C.J. Miller, and this is Hoosier Ag Today News.
10: That's the game here today. All of us knew before we walked in this room, this is going to fall to a partisan vote over SNAP payments.
8: And that's Democrat Senator Cory Booker. The Senate Agriculture Committee rejected the Republican-led farm bill by a committee vote of 11 to 10 Thursday after Democrats stood united against proposed changes to the SNAP program. Senate Majority Leader John Thune argued that Chairman John Bozeman pushed as hard as possible to secure a bipartisan deal for the farm bill.
26: I just don't think we ought to let this issue get in the way of advancing what is a lot of stuff that a lot of us agree with.
8: But Booker accused Republicans of political posturing.
10: This is a kabuki theater. Why do we waste our time with this?
8: Read the full story. It's at HoosierAgToday.com. I'm C.J. Miller, Hoosier Ag Today, 20 years serving Indiana farmers.
27: Turning now to funeral arrangements. 69-year-old Clifford D. Minter of Winnemac passed away July 29th. Private graveside services will be held at the Winnemac Cemetery McKinley Edition in Winnemac. Arrangements have been entrusted to Frayne Mortuary in Winnemac for 69-year-old Clifford D. Minter of Winnemac. 90-year-old Betty R. Nerger Berger of Knox passed away July 27th. Friends will be received from noon until the time of the 1 p.m. service today, Monday, August 3rd, at the Brayman & Son Memorial Chapel in Knox. In lieu of flowers, memorials may be made to the donor's choice for 90-year-old Betty R. Nerger Berger of Knox. 71-year-old Linda Jean Burns passed away July 30th. Funeral services will be held 11 a.m. Eastern Time today, Monday, August 3rd, at Frayne Mortuary in Winnemac. Memorials can be made to Bell Center Bible Church or the Pulaski County Human Services Food Pantry in memory of 71-year-old Linda Jean Burns. Services will be held for Virginia Niece of Knox tomorrow, Tuesday, August 4th, at M.C. Smith Funeral Home in Knox. Visitation will be held from 11 a.m. until noon, followed by a funeral service to begin at noon Central Time. That's for Virginia Niece of Knox. 86-year-old Betty Jean Burke Sullivan passed away July 29th. Friends and family are invited to attend a visitation honoring Betty's life on Wednesday, August 5th from 10 a.m. to noon Central Time at O'Donnell Funeral Home in North Judson. There will be a funeral mass to be held also Wednesday at noon Central Time at St. Cyril and Methodius Catholic Church. In lieu of flowers, donations may be made to the church or the National MS Society in memory of 86-year-old Betty Jean Burke Sullivan. Remember, you can find complete obituary information online at WKVI.com.
1: 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Starting this morning, a dense fog advisory is in effect until 9 a.m. for the listening area. Today, areas of fog will give way to a slight chance of showers and thunderstorms with a high near 81. Later tonight, a slight chance of showers continues with a low around 68. Currently, it's 70 and partly cloudy. I'm Bill Banks. For your local forecast 24/7, visit WKVI.com.
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11: The defending national football champions started practice this week in Bloomington. Woohoo! Indiana football coach Kurt Cignetti says he feels they're in a pretty good spot as they enter fall camp.
12: The goal is being to develop players, develop position groups individually, collectively, develop the intangibles as we get closer to game one, and the team mindset and identity so that we're ready to play football.
11: Adding to that, he said a lot of it is going to be building chemistry here early.
12: I think it's a really important camp for us because we haven't had the opportunity to get all of our people together. There's going to be a lot of competition, and anybody who can play winning football will play. We need to get the guys out there working together.
11: Hoosiers are the defending national champion, but they're ranked sixth in the preseason polls. They'll open their season in September against North Texas. Your sports check. I'm Rusty Nixon. Don't forget, you can get your sports news 24/7. 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Head over to YouTube and look up again, Sports of the Max. I'm Rusty Nixon, part of the winning team at Kankakee Valley Broadcasting.
3: ABC News, I'm Mike Dubusky. An unexpected drop in the labor market, with the economy losing 23,000 jobs in July, according to the latest federal report. ABC's Elizabeth Schulze.
13: This is job losses last month, and the expectation had been that we would see over 80,000 new jobs added. There are certain sectors where the jobs were lost by the biggest amounts: local government, education, retail, hotels, and food services. We did also see a drop in the participation rate, meaning fewer people were trying to find work.
3: That landmark social media case in New Mexico against Meta, which found the company liable for endangering children, has now resulted in another major fine for the company, a judge ordering Meta to pay an additional $567 million. And at least six people were killed in Bangkok, Thailand earlier today when a gunman opened fire at a school. Authorities say that suspect, who's believed to be a student at that school, was also killed. This is ABC News. We're now learning the names of those two towns in New Jersey affected by cyber attacks at water systems. Facilities in Woodbine and Cape May were hit with the attacks, although they say water quality was not affected there.
14: Similar hacks have hit water utilities in more than a dozen other states. Iran remains the prime suspect, though it's unclear whether the goal is harm or fear.
3: ABC News chief investigative correspondent Aaron Katursky. Bad news for those under wildfire evacuation orders in Washington state.
15: It is going to be weeks before we can safely let you in. That is disappointing news, probably angering news, but the preservation of life is in our foremost thoughts and in the front of every decision we make when we talk about these evacuation zones.
3: Spokane County Sheriff John Knowles there, who points to toxic fumes and hazardous materials as the main reasons why the area remains dangerous. I'm Mike Dubusky, ABC News.
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16: A professional career ruined by stalking a teenager. This is Network Indiana. I'm Ryan Hedrick, former Johnson County coroner Mike Pruitt resigning this week, one day before pleading guilty to 7 misdemeanor counts contributing to the delinquency of a minor. Pruitt admitted giving alcohol to a 17-year-old girl that he knew through a family and through 4-H. But in court, the girl's mother said it went further than that. She accused Pruitt of grooming and harassing and stalking her daughter over 2 years, sending her more than 100 text messages about alcohol and then encouraging her to get a fake ID and sending her money through Venmo and inviting her to watch an autopsy at the coroner's office. It didn't take too long to find a replacement. Jarrett Lewis reports on the choice made by your governor on an important state commission.
18: Indiana Governor Mike Braun appointing Indianapolis City County Councilor Joshua Bain to the Indiana Utility Regulatory Commission. The IURC ensures utilities provide safe and reliable service to Hoosiers at fair rates. This move comes after Braun removed former state senator Andy Zay from the commission.
19: Here, it was clear to me he was going to chart his own course.
18: The governor discussing Zay's removal while on the Hammer and Nigel show this week. Bain is a Republican representing southwestern Marion County on the City County Council.
16: More people are being bitten by animals in Hamilton County, so says the health department. They say they want you to be aware of the spike in animal bites. Officials say people have reported bites from bats and raccoons and chipmunks and snapping turtles. Health officials remind everyone to avoid touching or feeding wild animals. Indianapolis Colts running back Jonathan Taylor says he wants to be a Colt for the rest of his career, and the team reciprocated by giving him a 2-year extension with $39 million in guaranteed money, $44 million total.
20: It's just a matter of time. It takes time to work through kind of those things, those deals. So
16: this is Network Indiana.
21: 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It's wrong. It should be illegal. Thankfully, Indiana's own Senator Todd Young is leading the fight to ban this sleazy behavior. Todd Young's plan? A total ban on all congressional stock trading forever. A graduate of the Naval Academy and a Marine Corps veteran, Todd Young knows it's the right thing to do. That's why Todd Young never traded a single stock while in Congress. Contact Senator Todd Young. Thank him for doing the right thing. And let him know you stand proudly with him in his fight to pass the Stop Insider Trading Act. 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And thank Senator Todd Young. 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
1: 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Starting this morning, a dense fog advisory is in effect until 9 a.m. for the listening area. Today, areas of fog will give way to a slight chance of showers and thunderstorms with a high near 81. Later tonight, a slight chance of showers continues with a low around 68. Currently, it's 70 and partly cloudy. I'm Bill Banks. For your local forecast 24/7, visit WKVI.com.
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4: This is a Bloomberg Money Minute. Some positivity on Wall Street after the latest jobs report showed the economy losing jobs in July instead of gaining as expected, giving some investors the impression the Fed could be a little more tempted to cut interest rates or at least not raise them anytime soon. Small businesses, meantime, are ready to hire. National Federation of Independent Business says share of small biz owners planning to add workers jumped in July to its highest level in nearly 4 years, 20% looking to hire over the next 3 months. $10 cashback deals are this summer's hottest free money hack. Digital wallet company Paze, backed by some big banks, offering $10 statement credits each time you spend $10 or more at places like Dunkin', Domino's, StubHub, United Airlines, and Sephora. And watch for a new weird-looking device from OpenAI next year. Sources say its first consumer device looks like a donut. It will probably set you back about $300. It's a smart speaker designed to be easy to carry around. It'll have speaker grills, microphones, and lights to demonstrate when it's listening. 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
2: The Senate Farm Bill stalls over SNAP. I'm CJ Miller, and this is Hoosier Ag Today News.
3: That's the game here today. All of us knew before we walked in this room, this is going to fall to a partisan vote over SNAP payments.
2: And that's Democrat Senator Cory Booker. The Senate Agriculture Committee rejected the Republican-led farm bill by a committee vote of 11 to 10 Thursday after Democrats stood united against proposed changes to the SNAP program. Senate Majority Leader John Thune argued that Chairman John Bozeman pushed as hard as possible to secure a bipartisan deal for the farm bill.
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2: But Booker accused Republicans of political posturing.
3: This is a kabuki theater. Why do we waste our time with this?
2: 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I'm CJ Miller, Hoosier Ag Today, 20 years serving Indiana farmers.
5: Turning now to funeral arrangements. 62-year-old Brenda D. Weaver of Star City passed away August 1st. No services to be held at this time. Brayman & Son Memorial Chapel of Knox is in charge of arrangements. Memorials may be made to the funeral home in memory of 62-year-old Brenda D. Weaver of Star City. 81-year-old Eva Marie Crawford of Star City passed away August 1st. Cremation will take place at the Frayne Crematory in Winnemac. Arrangements have been entrusted to Frayne Mortuary in Winnemac for 81-year-old Eva Marie Crawford of Star City. 78-year-old Janice Ann Westfall Reinhold of Monterey passed away July 31st. Funeral services will be held 10 a.m. Eastern Time today, Friday, August 7th, at Frayne Mortuary in Winnemac. Memorial contributions may be made to Pulaski County 4-H Foundation in memory of 78-year-old Janice Ann Westfall Reinhold of Monterey. Visitation will be held for Ronnie Clemens today, Friday, August 7th, from 4 to 7 p.m. Central Time at O'Donnell Funeral Home in North Judson. Funeral services will be held tomorrow, Saturday, August 8th, at 11 a.m. Central Time, with burial to follow at Highland Cemetery. That's for Ronnie Clemens. 81-year-old Stanislaw Grzynski passed away July 13th. There will be a memorial service tomorrow, Saturday, August 8th at 11 a.m. at M.C. Smith Funeral Home, with visitation 1 hour prior to the service time. That's for 81-year-old Stanislaw Grzynski. 79-year-old Evelyn Darlene Crazy of Winnemac passed away August 2nd. Visitation will take place from 11 to 1 p.m. Eastern Time, Monday, August 10th, at Frayne Mortuary in Winnemac, with funeral services to be held at 1 p.m. Memorial contributions may be made to the Calvary Baptist Church of Winnemac in memory of 79-year-old Evelyn Darlene Crazy of Winnemac. 89-year-old Maria Yerovshek-Pusel passed away on Friday, July 31st. Visitation will be held at Rannell's Funeral Home in Hamlet on August 10th from 11 a.m. until 12 p.m. Central Time. Following the visitation, massive Christian burial will be held at St. Thomas Aquinas Catholic Church. In lieu of flowers, contributions can be made to St. Vincent de Paul Society in Knox or Stark County Food Pantry in Knox in memory of 89-year-old Maria Yerovshek-Pusel. You can find complete obituary information online at WKVI.com.
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7: From the Tri-County Weather Center, I'm Bill Banks on All News 1520 WKVI. 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Starting this morning, a dense fog advisory is in effect until 9 a.m. for the listening area. Today, areas of fog will give way to a slight chance of showers and thunderstorms with a high near 81. Later tonight, a slight chance of showers continues with a low around 68. Currently, it's 70 and partly cloudy. I'm Bill Banks. For your local forecast 24/7, visit WKVI.com.
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8: ABC News, I'm Mike Dabosky. Moments ago on the Senate floor.
9: All considered, I will vote for Mr. Blanche. I'll be criticized for this vote. What's new?
8: Louisiana Senator Bill Cassidy saying he will vote to confirm Todd Blanche as the Attorney General. Blanche's path to becoming full AG narrowed earlier today after Lisa Murkowski announced she would not support him. According to today's report from the Bureau of Labor Statistics, the U.S. labor market lost 23,000 jobs in the month of July. KPMG chief economist and managing director Diane Swonk says it all makes the Fed's job more complicated.
10: This doesn't take a rate hike off the table in the month of September, but it makes it much more fraught with risks now to the labor market if inflation remains persistent.
8: And an appeals court has ruled President Trump needs congressional approval to continue his White House ballroom project and has ordered construction halted. This is ABC News. A new government report found that Elon Musk's Department of Government Efficiency, or DOGE, vastly inflated how much money it claimed to save taxpayers in the early months of President Trump's second term. ABC's Jay O'Brien reports from Washington.
11: The review from the Government Accountability Office, a nonpartisan independent agency that produces reports for Congress, found that DOGE's claim, it was emblazoned on their website, that it saved $110 billion in taxpayer money, largely couldn't be verified and said DOGE was not transparent about where that number came from.
8: The Government Accountability Office found that DOGE couldn't provide information for 96% of purported savings from canceled federal contracts. A growing list of restaurant chains are pulling jalapenos linked to salmonella from their menus. Salad chain Sweetgreen joining Chipotle and Qdoba, saying they proactively removed the tainted peppers. And L.A. County health officials say a person infected with the measles virus visited Universal Studios Hollywood on July 26th. I'm Mike Dubusky, ABC News.
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16: 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This is Network Indiana. I'm Jake McDaniel. Indianapolis Colts running back Jonathan Taylor agreed to a 2-year contract extension worth over $40 million. The deal includes nearly $40 million guaranteed and incentives that could push the value of over $45 million. A Senate committee votes in favor of holding Dr. Anthony Fauci in contempt of Congress. This comes after he invoked the Fifth Amendment and refused to answer questions about the COVID-19 pandemic. The vote sends the matter to the Justice Department for possible prosecution, and Fauci could face up to 1 year in prison and a $1,000 fine if convicted. Few deaths are as sudden and devastating as a fatal electric shock. Here's Ryan Hedrick.
17: When your body's electrocuted, your heart's electrical system is interrupted, your breathing is interfered with, and your tissue is burned, and sometimes that can cause death. And that's what Indiana State Police say happened to David Lee Emmert on Wednesday on the west side in an area owned by NDOT. They say he was trying to steal copper wire when he suffered the fatal electrocution. He was 41 years old. Ryan Hedrick, Network Indiana.
16: Governor Mike Braun has extended Indiana's gas tax suspension, but state lawmakers are raising alarms over how road projects will be funded moving forward. Here's Johnette Cruz.
18: To cover an estimated $500 million shortfall in road funding, the governor plans to use money from the state's $5 billion budget surplus. Drivers say any savings help, but critics in the legislature warn that diverting surplus funds risks other essential state services. Democratic State Representative Ed Delaney spoke to Fox 59 and says the move puts other funding at risk.
19: Now our schools and our other facilities, our universities, our preschool, our Medicaid will all now have to compete with road funding for their dollars.
18: State lawmakers are expected to debate the road funding structure when budget negotiations resume. Johnette Cruz, Network Indiana.
16: And the statewide average for gas in Indiana today is $3.54 a gallon, says AAA. This is Network Indiana.
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25: 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Starting this morning, a dense fog advisory is in effect until 9 a.m. for the listening area. Today, areas of fog will give way to a slight chance of showers and thunderstorms with a high near 81. Later tonight, a slight chance of showers continues with a low around 68. Currently, it's 70 and partly cloudy. I'm Bill Banks. For your local forecast 24/7, visit WKVI.com.
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4: This is a Bloomberg Money Minute. In phase two of a landmark trial that Meta Platforms lost back in March, a New Mexico court late on Thursday ordered the Instagram and Facebook owner to pay $567 million to address the mental health issues its products and algorithms caused young people. $420 million of that will go towards treatment, the rest toward awareness and prevention. Meta says it will appeal. Meta shares actually a little higher right now. Elsewhere on Wall Street, stocks are seeing gains today after a terrible July jobs report. 23,000 jobs were lost, and May and June's numbers were revised sharply lower by more than 100,000 jobs. But that weak report is boosting expectations the Fed will not have to raise interest rates when it meets next month. It's got the Dow up about a fifth of a percent, the tech-heavy NASDAQ 1.3% higher, the S&P up 2/3%. And oil's up 1% above $78 a barrel. No movement today on that deal between Iran and Oman to reopen the Strait of Hormuz. Tom Busby, Bloomberg Radio.
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29: 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I'm CJ Miller, and this is Hoosier Ag Today News.
30: That's the game here today. All of us knew before we walked in this room, this is going to fall to a partisan vote.

0: Indiana farmers.
1: Turning now to funeral arrangements. 62-year-old Brenda D. Weaver of Star City passed away August 1st. No services to be held at this time. Brayman & Son Memorial Chapel of Knox is in charge of arrangements. Memorials may be made to the funeral home in memory of 62-year-old Brenda D. Weaver of Star City. 81-year-old Eva Marie Crawford of Star City passed away August 1st. Cremation will take place at the Frayne Crematory in Winnemac. Arrangements have been entrusted to Frayne Mortuary in Winnemac for 81-year-old Eva Marie Crawford of Star City. 78-year-old Janice Ann Westfall Reinhold of Monterey passed away July 31st. Funeral services will be held 10 a.m. Eastern Time today, Friday, August 7th, at Frayne Mortuary in Winnemac. Memorial contributions may be made to Pulaski County 4-H Foundation in memory of 78-year-old Janice Ann Westfall Reinhold of Monterey. Visitation will be held for Ronnie Clemens today, Friday, August 7th, from 4 to 7 p.m. Central Time at O'Donnell Funeral Home in North Judson. Funeral services will be held tomorrow, Saturday, August 8th, at 11 a.m. Central Time, with burial to follow at Highland Cemetery. That's for Ronnie Clemens. 81-year-old Stanislaw Grzynski passed away July 13th. There will be a memorial service tomorrow, Saturday, August 8th at 11 a.m. at M.C. Smith Funeral Home, with visitation 1 hour prior to the service time. That's for 81-year-old Stanislaw Grzynski. 79-year-old Evelyn Darlene Crazy of Winnemac passed away August 2nd. Visitation will take place from 11 to 1 p.m. Eastern Time, Monday, August 10th, at Frayne Mortuary in Winnemac, with funeral services to be held at 1 p.m. Memorial contributions may be made to the Calvary Baptist Church of Winnemac in memory of 79-year-old Evelyn Darlene Crazy of Winnemac. 89-year-old Maria Yerovshek-Pusel passed away on Friday, July 31st. Visitation will be held at Rannell's Funeral Home in Hamlet on August 10th from 11 a.m. until 12 p.m. Central Time. Following the visitation, massive Christian burial will be held at St. Thomas Aquinas Catholic Church. In lieu of flowers, contributions can be made to St. Vincent de Paul Society in Knox or Stark County Food Pantry in Knox in memory of 89-year-old Maria Yerovshek-Pusel. You can find complete obituary information online at WKVI.com.
2: From the Tri-County Weather Center, I'm Bill Banks on All News 1520 WKVI. 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Starting this morning, a dense fog advisory is in effect until 9 a.m. for the listening area. Today, areas of fog will give way to a slight chance of showers and thunderstorms with a high near 81. Later tonight, a slight chance of showers continues with a low around 68. Currently, it's 70 and partly cloudy. I'm Bill Banks. For your local forecast 24/7, visit WKVI.com.
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7: Network Indiana Sports, I'm Kurt Darling. The Indiana Fever had a chance to win the game last night, but it did not happen. The Las Vegas Aces take the victory, 86-84. Caitlin Clark on how the Fever let the Aces back into the game.
8: Just let them back in the game, but, you know, they're a talented team. They were never going to just go away. We got to find ways to be a little bit better. You know, we still battled, we still fought, and we put ourselves in position to win the game, and then, honestly, it was me that made costly errors for us, so.
7: That's two losses in a row now for Indiana. They have the Chicago Sky on the road tomorrow. The Notre Dame Fighting Irish continue through their fall camp this week. Offensive coordinator Mike Denbrock says he's particularly glad that C.J. Carr is back at quarterback.
9: Obviously, the familiarity helps. You know, we're at a place where, you know, we feel comfortable kind of letting him steer the ship whenever possible, and make sure that we're getting in plays that are advantageous

0: for us offensively.
1: Notre Dame will open their regular season in just under a month against Wisconsin. Practice begins today for the Only Bulls Grand Prix of Portland in the NTT IndyCar Series. Drivers and teams are coming off of a three-week layoff, which hasn't been a complete break, as teams got familiar with the new IR28 IndyCar, which will be rolled out in 2 years. Indianapolis Colts head coach Shane Steichen says he doesn't handle front office work, but he's especially glad that the team and running back Jonathan Taylor agreed to an extension.
2: He's one of the best in the league, and to get him signed to that extension is huge for our football team. You never want to lose great players.
1: Talking to the Rich Eisen Show, the Colts and Taylor agreed to a 2-year, $44 million contract extension. Major League Baseball, the Reds completed the sweep of the A's last night, 6-5 at Great American Ballpark. The Cubs beat the Blue Jays 3-2 in 11 innings. Lots of offense in Boston as the Red Sox beat the White Sox 12-11. Network Indiana Sports, I'm Kirk Darling.
3: News. I'm Therese Crowley. President Trump says he's getting personally involved in Iran talks to reopen the Strait of Hormuz.
4: I think we're doing very well. I'm involved in the negotiation. I think we're doing fine. It could be said.
3: But the Senate confirmation of Todd Blanche for Attorney General is out of his hands, as a second swing Republican, Lisa Murkowski, says she's a no. Joining Maine's Susan Collins, Senator Mitch McConnell is out on medical, and one more no tanks the nomination. The president signed an executive order to end birth tourism. Policy advisor Stephen Miller tells Fox it's visa fraud.
5: No one in the world is any more allowed to obtain a visa for this fraudulent purpose.
3: And the July jobs report, 23,000 jobs lost, unemployment rate of 4.1%. Markets like it, betting the Fed will not raise interest rates. 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
10: They're staying together. This is Network Indiana. I'm Jake McDaniel. Indianapolis Colts running back Jonathan Taylor agreed to a 2-year contract extension worth over $40 million. The deal includes nearly $40 million guaranteed and incentives that could push the value of over $45 million. A Senate committee votes in favor of holding Dr. Anthony Fauci in contempt of Congress. This comes after he invoked the Fifth Amendment and refused to answer questions about the COVID-19 pandemic. The vote sends the matter to the Justice Department for possible prosecution, and Fauci could face up to 1 year in prison and a $1,000 fine if convicted. Few deaths are as sudden and devastating as a fatal electric shock. Here's Ryan Hedrick.
11: When your body's electrocuted, your heart's electrical system is interrupted, your breathing is interfered with, and your tissue is burned, and sometimes that can cause death. And that's what Indiana State Police say happened to David Lee Emmert on Wednesday on the west side in an area owned by NDOT. They say he was trying to steal copper wire when he suffered the fatal electrocution. He was 41 years old. Ryan Hedrick, Network Indiana.
10: Governor Mike Braun has extended Indiana's gas tax suspension, but state lawmakers are raising alarms over how road projects will be funded moving forward. Here's Johnette Cruz.
12: To cover an estimated $500 million shortfall in road funding, the governor plans to use money from the state's $5 billion budget surplus. Drivers say any savings help, but critics in the legislature warn that diverting surplus funds risks other essential state services. Democratic State Representative Ed Delaney spoke to Fox 59 and says the move puts other funding at risk.
13: Now our schools and our other facilities, our universities, our preschool, our Medicaid will all now have to compete with road funding for their dollars.
12: State lawmakers are expected to debate the road funding structure when budget negotiations resume. Jeanette Cruz, Network Indiana.
10: And the statewide average for gas in Indiana today is $3.54 a gallon, says AAA. This is Network Indiana.
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19: Marshall County Sheriff's deputies made an arrest of two people for possession. I'm Rusty Nixon, Max 98.3 FM News. February 21st at 1:20 a.m., a Marshall County Sheriff's Deputy K-9 unit conducted a traffic stop with a vehicle in the area of 7th Road and King Road. Driver of the vehicle was identified as 39-year-old Kyle Lysak. The passenger was identified as 48-year-old Rachel Burdine. During the traffic stop, K-9 Diesel conducted an open-air sniff around the vehicle and alerted to the presence of narcotic odors inside. A probable cause search of the vehicle resulted in deputies locating multiple firearms, suspected fentanyl, methamphetamine, and drug paraphernalia. Lysak and Burdine were both booked into the Marshall County Jail for possession of methamphetamine, possession of cocaine or a narcotic drug with an enhancing circumstance, and possession of paraphernalia. Suspects are considered innocent until proven guilty in a court of law. Average gasoline prices in Indiana have fallen 12.6 cents a gallon in the last week, averaging $2.67 a gallon today. That's according to Gas Buddy's survey of 3,271 stations in Indiana. Prices in Indiana are 20.8 cents a gallon lower than a month ago and stand 23.3 cents a gallon lower than a year ago. National average price of diesel has increased 6.2 cents compared to a week ago and stands at $3.686 a gallon. Lowest reported prices around Marshall County, $2.64 in Argus, $2.99 in Bourbon. Bremen reporting $2.59 as the lowest price, Culver at $2.84, Plymouth at $2.49, and La Paz at $2.59. According to Gas Buddy's price reports, cheapest station in the state was priced at $2.24 a gallon yesterday, and the most expensive at $3.39 a gallon, a difference of $1.15 a gallon. National average price of gasoline has risen 1.2 cents a gallon in the last week, averaging $2.88 a gallon today. Gas Buddy is North America's trusted fuel savings platform, helping consumers fuel up for less for over 25 years at gasbuddy.com. An investigation into Indiana's rental market reveals a statewide collapse of housing safety. Jeanette Cruz has more.
12: From black mold to structural decay, thousands of Hoosiers are reporting third world conditions in properties that were marketed as safe, modern homes. But the crisis isn't just in the walls, it's in the books. With $30 million missing from the Indianapolis Housing Agency and out-of-state landlords facing major lawsuits for neglect, the scale of this failure is reaching a breaking point. If you're living in these conditions, officials say a paper trail is your best defense. Don't stay silent. 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
20: 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Starting this morning, a dense fog advisory is in effect until 9 a.m. for the listening area. Today, areas of fog will give way to a slight chance of showers and thunderstorms with a high near 81. Later tonight, a slight chance of showers continues with a low around 68. Currently, it's 70 and partly cloudy. I'm Bill Banks. For your local forecast 24/7, visit WKVI.com.
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24: This is a Bloomberg Money Minute. In phase two of a landmark trial that Meta Platforms lost back in March, a New Mexico court late on Thursday ordered the Instagram and Facebook owner to pay $567 million to address the mental health issues its products and algorithms caused young people. $420 million of that will go towards treatment, the rest toward awareness and prevention. Meta says it will appeal. Meta shares actually a little higher right now. Elsewhere on Wall Street, stocks are seeing gains today after a terrible July jobs report. 23,000 jobs were lost, and May and June's numbers were revised sharply lower by more than 100,000 jobs. But that weak report is boosting expectations the Fed will not have to raise interest rates when it meets next month. It's got the Dow up about a fifth of a percent, the tech-heavy NASDAQ 1.3% higher, the S&P up 2/3%. And oil's up 1% above $78 a barrel. No movement today on that deal between Iran and Oman to reopen the Strait of Hormuz. Tom Busby, Bloomberg Radio.
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32: The Senate Farm Bill stalls over SNAP. I'm CJ Miller, and this is Hoosier Ag Today News.
33: That's the game here today. All of us knew before we walked in this room, this is going to fall to a partisan vote over SNAP payments.
32: And that's Democrat Senator Cory Booker. The Senate Agriculture Committee rejected the Republican-led farm bill by a committee vote of 11 to 10 Thursday after Democrats stood united against proposed changes to the SNAP program. Senate Majority Leader John Thune argued that Chairman John Bozeman pushed as hard as possible to secure a bipartisan deal for the farm bill.
0: I just don't think we ought to let this issue get in the way of advancing what is a lot of stuff that a lot of us agree with.
32: But Booker accused Republicans of political posturing.
33: This is a kabuki theater. Why do we waste our time with this?
32: Read the full story. It's at HoosierAgToday.com. I'm C.J. Miller, Hoosier Ag Today, 20 years serving Indiana farmers.
1: Turning now to funeral arrangements. 69-year-old Clifford D. Minter of Winnemac passed away July 29th. Private graveside services will be held at the Winnemac Cemetery McKinley Edition in Winnemac. Arrangements have been entrusted to Frayn Mortuary in Winnemac for 69-year-old Clifford D. Minter of Winnemac. 90-year-old Betty R. Nerger-Berger of Knox passed away July 27th. Friends will be received from noon until the time of the 1 p.m. service today, Monday, August 3rd, at the Brayman & Son Memorial Chapel in Knox. In lieu of flowers, memorials may be made to the donor's choice for 90-year-old Betty R. Nerger-Berger of Knox. 71-year-old Linda Jean Burns passed away July 30th. Funeral services will be held 11 a.m. Eastern Time today, Monday, August 3rd, at Frayn Mortuary in Winnemac. Memorials can be made to Bell Center Bible Church or the Pulaski County Human Services Food Pantry in memory of 71-year-old Linda Jean Burns. Services will be held for Virginia Niece of Knox tomorrow, Tuesday, August 4th, at M.C. Smith Funeral Home in Knox. Visitation will be held from 11 a.m. until noon, followed by a funeral service to begin at noon Central Time. That's for Virginia Niece of Knox. 86-year-old Betty Jean Burke Sullivan passed away July 29th. Friends and family are invited to attend a visitation honoring Betty's life on Wednesday, August 5th from 10 a.m. to noon Central Time at O'Donnell Funeral Home in North Judson. There will be a funeral mass to be held also Wednesday at noon Central Time at St. Cyril and Methodius Catholic Church. In lieu of flowers, donations may be made to the church or the National MS Society in memory of 86-year-old Betty Jean Burke Sullivan. Remember, you can find complete obituary information online at WKVI.com.
20: 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Starting this morning, a dense fog advisory is in effect until 9 a.m. for the listening area. Today, areas of fog will give way to a slight chance of showers and thunderstorms with a high near 81. Later tonight, a slight chance of showers continues with a low around 68. Currently, it's 70 and partly cloudy. I'm Bill Banks. For your local forecast 24/7, visit WKVI.com.
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19: The defending national football champions started practice this week in Bloomington. Woohoo! Indiana football coach Kurt Cignetti says he feels they're in a pretty good spot as they enter fall camp.
3: The goal is being to develop players, develop position groups individually, collectively, develop the intangibles as we get closer to game one, and the team mindset and identity so that we're ready to play football.
19: Adding to that, he said a lot of it is going to be building chemistry here early.
3: I think it's a really important camp for us because we haven't had the opportunity to get all of our people together. There's going to be a lot of competition, and anybody who can play winning football will play. We need to get the guys out there working together.
19: Hoosiers are the defending national champion, but they're ranked sixth in the preseason polls. They'll open their season in September against North Texas. It's your sports check. I'm Rusty Nixon. Don't forget, you can get your sports news 24/7. 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Head over to YouTube and look up again, Sports of the Max. I'm Rusty Nixon, part of the winning team at Kankakee Valley Broadcasting.
4: ABC News, I'm Mike Dabosky. Moments ago on the Senate floor.
5: All considered, I will vote for Mr. Blanche. I'll be criticized for this vote. What's new?
4: Louisiana Senator Bill Cassidy saying he will vote to confirm Todd Blanche as the Attorney General. Blanche's path to becoming full AG narrowed earlier today after Lisa Murkowski announced she would not support him. According to today's report from the Bureau of Labor Statistics, the U.S. labor market lost 23,000 jobs in the month of July. KPMG chief economist and managing director Diane Swonk says it all makes the Fed's job more complicated.
6: This doesn't take a rate cut, a rate hike off the table in the month of September, but it makes it much more fraught with risks now to the labor market if inflation remains persistent.
4: And an appeals court has ruled President Trump needs congressional approval to continue his White House ballroom project and has ordered construction halted. This is ABC News. A new government report found that Elon Musk's Department of Government Efficiency, or DOGE, vastly inflated how much money it claimed to save taxpayers in the early months of President Trump's second term. ABC's Jay O'Brien reports from Washington.
7: The review from the Government Accountability Office, a nonpartisan independent agency that produces reports for Congress, found that DOGE's claim, it was emblazoned on their website, that it saved $110 billion in taxpayer money, largely couldn't be verified and said DOGE was not transparent about where that number came from.
4: The Government Accountability Office found that DOGE couldn't provide information for 96% of purported savings from canceled federal contracts. A growing list of restaurant chains are pulling jalapenos linked to salmonella from their menus. Salad chain Sweetgreen joining Chipotle and Qdoba, saying they proactively removed the tainted peppers. And L.A. County health officials say a person infected with the measles virus visited Universal Studios Hollywood on July 26th. I'm Mike Dabosky, ABC News.
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10: They're staying together. This is Network Indiana. I'm Jake McDaniel. Indianapolis Colts running back Jonathan Taylor agreed to a 2-year contract extension worth over $40 million. The deal includes nearly $40 million guaranteed and incentives that could push the value of over $45 million. A Senate committee votes in favor of holding Dr. Anthony Fauci in contempt of Congress. This comes after he invoked the Fifth Amendment and refused to answer questions about the COVID-19 pandemic. The vote sends the matter to the Justice Department for possible prosecution, and Fauci could face up to 1 year in prison and a $1,000 fine if convicted. Few deaths are as sudden and devastating as a fatal electric shock. Here's Ryan Hedrick.
11: When your body's electrocuted, your heart's electrical system is interrupted, your breathing is interfered with, and your tissue is burned, and sometimes that can cause death. And that's what Indiana State Police say happened to David Lee Emmert on Wednesday on the west side in an area owned by NDOT. They say he was trying to steal copper wire when he suffered the fatal electrocution. He was 41 years old. Ryan Hedrick, Network Indiana.
10: Governor Mike Braun has extended Indiana's gas tax suspension, but state lawmakers are raising alarms over how road projects will be funded moving forward. Here's Johnette Cruz.
12: To cover an estimated $500 million shortfall in road funding, the governor plans to use money from the state's $5 billion budget surplus. Drivers say any savings help, but critics in the legislature warn that diverting surplus funds risks other essential state services. Democratic State Representative Ed Delaney spoke to Fox 59 and says the move puts other funding at risk.
13: Now our schools and our other facilities, our universities, our preschool, our Medicaid will all now have to compete with road funding for their dollars.
12: State lawmakers are expected to debate the road funding structure when budget negotiations resume. Jeanette Cruz, Network Indiana.
10: And the statewide average for gas in Indiana today is $3.54 a gallon, says AAA. This is Network Indiana.
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20: 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Starting this morning, a dense fog advisory is in effect until 9 a.m. for the listening area. Today, areas of fog will give way to a slight chance of showers and thunderstorms with a high near 81. Later tonight, a slight chance of showers continues with a low around 68. Currently, it's 70 and partly cloudy. I'm Bill Banks. For your local forecast 24/7, visit WKVI.com.
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24: This is a Bloomberg Money Minute. In phase two of a landmark trial that Meta Platforms lost back in March, a New Mexico court late on Thursday ordered the Instagram and Facebook owner to pay $567 million to address the mental health issues its products and algorithms caused young people. $420 million of that will go towards treatment, the rest toward awareness and prevention. Meta says it will appeal. Meta shares actually a little higher right now. Elsewhere on Wall Street, stocks are seeing gains today after a terrible July jobs report. 23,000 jobs were lost, and May and June's numbers revised sharply lower by more than 100,000 jobs. But that weak report is boosting expectations the Fed will not have to raise interest rates when it meets next month. It's got the Dow up about a fifth of a percent, the tech-heavy NASDAQ 1.3% higher, the S&P up 2/3%. And oil's up 1% above $78 a barrel. No movement today on that deal between Iran and Oman to reopen the Strait of Hormuz. Tom Busby, Bloomberg Radio.
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1: The Senate Farm Bill stalls over SNAP. I'm CJ Miller, and this is Hoosier Ag Today News.
3: That's the game here today. All of us knew before we walked in this room, this is going to fall to a partisan vote over SNAP payments.
1: And that's Democrat Senator Cory Booker. The Senate Agriculture Committee rejected the Republican-led farm bill by a committee vote of 11 to 10 Thursday after Democrats stood united against proposed changes to the SNAP program. Senate Majority Leader John Thune argued that Chairman John Bozeman pushed as hard as possible to secure a bipartisan deal for the farm bill.
4: I just don't think we ought to let this issue get in the way of advancing what is a lot of stuff that a lot of us agree with.
1: But Booker accused Republicans of political posturing.
3: This is a kabuki theater. Why do we waste our time with this?
1: 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I'm CJ Miller, Hoosier Ag Today. 20 years serving Indiana farmers.
5: Turning now to funeral arrangements. 62-year-old Brenda D. Weaver of Star City passed away August 1st. No services to be held at this time. Brayman & Son Memorial Chapel of Knox is in charge of arrangements. Memorials may be made to the funeral home in memory of 62-year-old Brenda D. Weaver of Star City. 81-year-old Eva Marie Crawford of Star City passed away August 1st. Cremation will take place at the Frayne Crematory in Winnemac. Arrangements have been entrusted to Frayne Mortuary in Winnemac for 81-year-old Eva Marie Crawford of Star City. 78-year-old Janice Ann Westfall Reinhold of Monterey passed away July 31st. Funeral services will be held 10 a.m. Eastern Time today, Friday, August 7th, at Frayne Mortuary in Winnemac. Memorial contributions may be made to Pulaski County 4-H Foundation in memory of 78-year-old Janice Ann Westfall Reinhold of Monterey. Visitation will be held for Ronnie Clemens today, Friday, August 7th from 4 to 7 p.m. Central Time at O'Donnell Funeral Home in North Judson. Funeral services will be held tomorrow, Saturday, August 8th at 11 a.m. Central Time with burial to follow at Highland Cemetery. That's for Ronnie Clemens. 81-year-old Stanislaw Grzynski passed away July 13th. There will be a memorial service tomorrow, Saturday, August 8th at 11 a.m. at M.C. Smith Funeral Home, with visitation 1 hour prior to the service time. That's for 81-year-old Stanislaw Grzynski. 79-year-old Evelyn Darlene Crazy of Winnemac passed away August 2nd. Visitation will take place from 11 to 1 p.m. Eastern Time, Monday, August 10th, at Frayne Mortuary in Winnemac, with funeral services to be held at 1 p.m. Memorial contributions may be made to the Calvary Baptist Church of Winnemac in memory of 79-year-old Evelyn Darlene Crazy of Winnemac. 89-year-old Maria Yerovshek-Pusel passed away on Friday, July 31st. Visitation will be held at Reynolds Funeral Home in Hamlet on August 10th from 11 a.m. until 12 p.m. Central Time. Following the visitation, massive Christian burial will be held at St. Thomas Aquinas Catholic Church. In lieu of flowers, contributions can be made to St. Vincent de Paul Society in Knox or Star County Food Pantry in Knox in memory of 89-year-old Maria Yerovshek-Pusel. You can find complete obituary information online at WKVI.com.
20: From the Tri-County Weather Center, I'm Bill Banks on All News 1520 WKVI. 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Starting this morning, a dense fog advisory is in effect until 9 a.m. for the listening area. Today, areas of fog will give way to a slight chance of showers and thunderstorms with a high near 81. Later tonight, a slight chance of showers continues with a low around 68. Currently, it's 70 and partly cloudy. I'm Bill Banks. For your local forecast 24/7, visit WKVI.com.
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6: AP News. I'm Ed Donahue. The Senate will vote on the nomination of Todd Blanche to transfer from acting attorney general to attorney general. Two Republicans say they will vote no, Susan Collins of Maine and Lisa Murkowski of Alaska. Louisiana Republican Bill Cassidy says he will vote yes.
7: Decisions are made by the president. Mr. Blanche is not perfect, and he will tell you this, but the choice is not between perfection and Mr. Blanche. It is between Mr. Blanche and another acting attorney general who may not run the department effectively under President Trump, and who, indeed, may not be as good as Mr. Blanche.
6: Cassidy's support clears the way for the Blanche nomination. The government says 23,000 jobs were cut last month. Experts were expecting a 1,000 job increase. A federal appeals court decided President Trump cannot build a $400 million ballroom at the White House without congressional approval and ordered the halt to above-ground work on the ballroom. A two-year-old girl whose parents sued a Texas hospital to prevent it from testing if she was brain dead after she drowned in a hotel pool on Memorial Day has been removed from life support and died. A teenager who was accused of dressing as a clown and randomly stabbing a man in the St. Louis area has been charged with murder. Authorities say the random attack happened at a bus stop in East St. Louis, Illinois. Federal officials will not be releasing water from one of the Colorado River's major reservoirs. A release would have protected a threatened native fish downstream, but put more strain on already struggling hydropower production. Authorities have found more than 50 bodies improperly stored at a Chicago funeral home. The remains were discovered in various states of decomposition. Illinois state officials suspended the license of one of the funeral home's directors, alleging bodies were kept in an unrefrigerated area in deplorable conditions. This is AP News.
8: I'm Seth Sutel, and this is Markets in a Minute. Stocks are rising on Wall Street, and Treasury yields are falling after the government reported that employers unexpectedly cut 23,000 jobs last month. The S&P 500 rose 0.5% in the first hour of trading Friday. The Dow rose 144 points, that's about 0.3%. The Nasdaq Composite was up 0.9%. The weaker signal on the job market could allow the Federal Reserve more time before raising interest rates to fight inflation. The Fed holds its next meeting in mid-September. The price of Brent crude edged lower. Treasury yields fell in the bond market. The yield on the 10-year Treasury pulled back to 4.63%. Seth Sutel, New York.
6: Norway's Soccer Federation wants Gianni Infantino to step down immediately, piling more pressure on FIFA's embattled president over his failed plan to sell stakes in the World Cup. He did, however, receive backing from Mexico's federation. I'm Ed Donahue, AP News.
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5: A boy born in Joplin, Missouri, was fascinated by anything with wheels and a motor. The odds of him going on to fascinate millions with his talent, 1 in 260,000. The odds of this born racer having 157 career top 10 finishes in NASCAR, 1 in 125 billion. The odds of him winning both the Daytona 500 and the Brickyard 400 in the same year, 1 in 195 million. The odds of a child being diagnosed with autism, 1 in 68. 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
7: ABC News, I'm Chuck Severson. Todd Blanche is just enough support from Republicans to become the next attorney general. He could only afford to lose two votes, which he has, but now Louisiana Republican Bill Cassidy announcing he'll support Blanche seems to assure his confirmation.
8: All considered, I will vote for Mr. Blanche. I'll be criticized for this vote. What's new?
7: Analysts were expecting a net gain of 83,000 jobs last month. Instead, the Labor Department reports a loss of 23,000. Totals for June and May were revised downward. At 4.1%, the unemployment rate was essentially the same as June. A panel of judges at the D.C. Circuit Court of Appeals rules that President Trump exceeded his authority when he set out to build a $400 million ballroom at the White House without congressional approval. An appeal to the Supreme Court is expected. Ukrainian long-range drones hit a warehouse of Russia's biggest online retailer in the Ural Mountains. This is ABC News. More restaurant chains are pulling peppers off the menu. They're linked to salmonella. Sweetgreen now joining Chipotle and Qdoba.
9: Several national restaurant chains use the jalapenos tied to that salmonella outbreak. The CDC says it requested additional funding in the federal budget for food safety and has a dedicated team now supporting the outbreak response, working closely with the FDA and state health departments. And there are some positive signs on cyclosporiasis. Cases in the epicenter of Michigan, they're leveling off. And health officials there say eating bagged lettuce is now safe with the contaminated products off the market.
7: ABC's Larry Spencer. Amanda Knox is doing stand-up. Knox was convicted, imprisoned, and later acquitted of killing roommate Meredith Kircher in Italy 19 years ago. Kircher's sister, Stephanie, tells Sky News her family would like Knox to move away from Meredith's name. Well, it starts today at the Edinburgh Fringe Festival. Chuck Severson, ABC News.
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7: They're staying together. This is Network Indiana. I'm Jake McDaniel. Indianapolis Colts running back Jonathan Taylor agreed to a two-year contract extension worth over $40 million. The deal includes nearly $40 million guaranteed and incentives that could push the value of over $45 million. A Senate committee votes in favor of holding Dr. Anthony Fauci in contempt of Congress. This comes after he invoked the Fifth Amendment and refused to answer questions about the COVID-19 pandemic. The vote sends the matter to the Justice Department for possible prosecution, and Fauci could face up to 1 year in prison and a $1,000 fine if convicted. Few deaths are as sudden and devastating as a fatal electric shock. Here's Ryan Hedrick.
12: When your body's electrocuted, your heart's electrical system is interrupted, your breathing is interfered with, and your tissue is burned, and sometimes that can cause death. And that's what Indiana State Police say happened to David Lee Emmert on Wednesday on the west side in an area owned by NDOT. They say he was trying to steal copper wire when he suffered the fatal electrocution. He was 41 years old. Ryan Hedrick, Network Indiana.
7: Governor Mike Braun has extended Indiana's gas tax suspension, but state lawmakers are raising alarms over how road projects will be funded moving forward. Here's Johnette Cruz.
13: To cover an estimated $500 million shortfall in road funding, the governor plans to use money from the state's $5 billion budget surplus. Drivers say any savings help, but critics in the legislature warn that diverting surplus funds risks other essential state services. Democratic State Representative Ed Delaney spoke to Fox 59 and says the move puts other funding at risk.
14: Now our schools and our other facilities, our universities, our preschool, our Medicaid will all now have to compete with road funding for their dollars.
13: State lawmakers are expected to debate the road funding structure when budget negotiations resume. Johnette Cruz, Network Indiana.
7: And the statewide average for gas in Indiana today is 354 gallons, says AAA. This is Network Indiana.
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20: The Pulaski County Council has announced it will be holding a regular meeting this Monday, August 10th. I'm Becca Shepherd for Stark County Family Dentistry from the WKVI Information Center. The meeting will take place at the Pulaski County Courthouse, located at 112 East Main Street in Winnemac. The meeting is scheduled to begin at 6 p.m. Eastern Time after the joint meeting of County Council and County Commissioners. After a section of the meeting for public comment, council members will vote on the approval and signing of minutes from the July 13th meeting, and then will discuss multiple transfers and additionals. Transfers include $989.20 from prosecutor overtime to secretary 2 and $1,053.35 from secretary 1 to administrator. Also on the agenda is a $75 transfer from equipment repair to schools, meetings, and seminars. Finally, there's a transfer of $8,112.43 from refunds to equipment repair from the sheriff. The next section of the meeting will be additional requests. The county prosecutor will discuss additionals for flock cameras, part-time help, and Social Security and Medicare. The auditor will discuss an additional for a motor vehicle highway restricted fix, followed by a transfer and or additional discussion with the sheriff. Finally, the county building inspector will discuss an additional for a demolition in Monterey with council members. Council members will hold discussions on a human resource manager and EDA receipts, as well as any other business that may come before them before the meeting is adjourned. The public is invited to attend this meeting. The Heartland Arts Center has announced that entries are open for the 38th Annual Juried Regional Art Exhibit on view from September 19th through October 30th. The show will feature works from the Northern Indiana region's most talented artists, and Heartland welcomes local artists to submit their artwork. More information can be found in the prospectus by clicking the links at the end of the story online at WKVI.com. The submission deadline is Saturday, September 19th at 11:59 p.m. Even if you aren't an artist, you can still be a patron of the arts. Purchase award providers are an essential part of the event's success, helping artists sell their work and attracting high-quality talent to the exhibit. As a provider, you will receive exclusive early access to view the show before it opens to the public, be able to purchase artwork at a 15% discount, and directly support the careers of regional artists while adding to your collection. For details on becoming a purchase award provider, please email Maggie Kubley at maggiekubley@gmail.com. Both that email address and links with more information can be found on WKVI.com. This week, the Indiana Department of Transportation announced that U.S. 421 will be closed at the railroad crossing between U.S. 6 and County Road 700 South in LaPorte County, beginning on or after this upcoming Monday, August 10th. U.S. 421 will be closed in this location for approximately 6 days while the railroad works on their crossing. The closure will be confined to this location, and local access will be maintained up to that point. Through traffic should seek alternate routes. The official detour will follow U.S. 6, State Road 39, and U.S. 30. A map of the affected area can be found online at WKVI.com. The Pulaski County Council and Pulaski County Commissioners will be holding a joint session this upcoming Monday, August 10th. During their joint session, counselors and commissioners will discuss the approval and signing of minutes from their joint session on June 8th of this year. Council and commissioners will discuss an amendment to NextEra's Economic Development Agreement, followed by a discussion on the Opioid Settlement Funds Grant Committee. They will also discuss a demolition contract and relevant liens. Counselors and commissioners will discuss an update to the county's comprehensive plan as well. After any other discussion that may come before them, the meeting will be adjourned. The public is invited to attend this meeting, as well as the regular county council meeting that is scheduled to begin at 6 p.m. Eastern Time following this one. Both meetings will be held at the Pulaski County Courthouse, located at 112 East Main Street in Winnemac, with this meeting being scheduled to begin at 5 p.m. Eastern Time. WKVI News and Information on the Hour is brought to you by Dr. Andrew Frazier and the staff over at Stark County Family Dentistry in Knox. 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I'm Becca Shepherd from the WKVI Information Center. 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
2: I'm Ryan Martin on Hoosier Ag Today with Midday Market and Weather Analysis, brought to you by Louis Dreyfus in Claypool, currently paying a 30-cent positive basis versus the November futures. For soybeans delivered through the rest of this month, call with questions 574-566-2113. Markets are mostly green here on your Friday. Now, before you get too excited, it's not green by very much, and the stories out there are relatively limited. Probably the biggest story right now is the fact that after the wheat markets just absolutely fell apart yesterday, weather is moving it back to today. France's corn crop has withered. Of course, European wheats and Black Sea wheat concerns about at least exports are still sky high. The U.S. Farm Bill failed a key vote. I'm sure you've heard that already. But we're also hearing more China buying, apparently up to about 6.3 million metric tons so far. Got a long way to go. I'm Ryan Martin.
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1: brought to you by KFC. This afternoon, partly sunny with a high near 81, a slight chance of showers and thunderstorms. Tonight, partly cloudy with a low around 68, a slight chance of showers and thunderstorms. Looking ahead to Saturday, mostly sunny with a high near 81, a slight chance of showers and thunderstorms. Currently, it's 74 and overcast. I'm Bill Banks. 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
1: This is a Bloomberg Money Minute. An anemic jobs report for last month with U.S. employers losing 23,000 workers in July. The numbers for May and June revised sharply lower by a combined 103,000 workers. That means the U.S. economy has added an average of just 34,000 jobs a month this year. And with so many people giving up on looking for a job, the unemployment rate actually fell one notch lower to 4.1%. That terrible jobs report, though, has investors betting that the Federal Reserve will not be raising interest rates at its meeting in September, as feared. And with that, the Dow right now is just a tiny bit higher. The NASDAQ is up 1%, the S&P 500 a third of a percent higher. And oil is higher, too, at about $78.50 a barrel. And about one in five U.S. adults looking for financial advice have turned to artificial intelligence. That's according to a new Gallup Edward Jones survey. But fewer than 3 in 10 say they have confidence that AI knows what it's talking about. Tom Busby, Bloomberg Radio.
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9: 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I'm Greg Allen. 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The future of the nation's farm bill is once again in limbo. A bitter partisan fight over the SNAP program brought the Senate Agriculture Committee to a standstill Thursday, halting progress on one of agriculture's most important pieces of legislation. C.J. Miller has the story.
10: That's the game here today. All of us knew before we walked in this room, this is going to fall to a partisan vote over SNAP payments.
11: That's Democrat Senator Cory Booker, who sits on the Senate Ag Committee. The panel rejected the Republican-led package by a committee vote of 11 to 10 Thursday after Democrats stood united against proposed changes to SNAP. Committee Chairman John Bozeman later recessed the panel indefinitely. Republicans needed at least one Democrat vote to advance the legislation due to the absence of Senator Mitch McConnell. Defending the committee's compromise offer, Senate Majority Leader John Thune argued that the chairman pushed as hard as possible to secure a deal.
12: I just don't think we ought to let this issue get in the way of advancing what is a lot of stuff that a lot of us agree with. This issue is one that needs further addressing and reform, but I think the chairman's done everything he can to try and get a bill that we can pass and get the votes for and get something that's actually signed into law.
11: While Republicans offered a one-year delay to state cost-sharing requirements for SNAP, Democrats required a two-year buffer. Despite adopting dozens of amendments during the markup on Thursday, the broader package

0: stalled, leaving its future uncertain as the Senate begins its August recess. I'm CJ Miller.
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3: So when those pigs go to a show, you can select which pigs from your home place are going and which pigs are staying, so you can make a really easy move-in trace to the show.
2: That's Brent Pippin, Director of Swine Health at the National Pork Board. He says the handheld readers are designed to work alongside the AgView system, making it easier to quickly identify and trace animals if a disease outbreak occurs.
3: This just helps increase our traceability, so if we ever do have an event where we have to do a trace back, knowing where all these animals have been is going to make that go much smoother, much quicker.
2: Pepin also says producers can now upload 840 RFID ear tags directly into AgView using a new feature called My Barn, making herd records more accurate and easier to manage.
3: So the nice thing about this My Barn feature is you could upload that information one time. 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
2: The National Pork Board says the technology is another step toward improving biosecurity and protecting the U.S. swine industry through better preparedness and faster response capabilities. For more information on AgView and My Barn, log on to porkcheckoff.org. I'm Greg Allen, Hoosier Ag Today, serving Indiana farmers for 20 years.
4: Turning now to funeral arrangements. 62-year-old Brenda D. Weaver of Star City passed away August 1st. No services to be held at this time. Brayman & Son Memorial Chapel of Knox is in charge of arrangements. Memorials may be made to the funeral home in memory of 62-year-old Brenda D. Weaver of Star City. 81-year-old Eva Marie Crawford of Star City passed away August 1st. Cremation will take place at the Frayne Crematory in Winnemac. Arrangements have been entrusted to Frayne Mortuary in Winnemac for 81-year-old Eva Marie Crawford of Star City. Visitation will be held for Ronnie Clemens today, Friday, August 7th, from 4 to 7 p.m. Central Time at O'Donnell Funeral Home in North Judson. Funeral services will be held tomorrow, Saturday, August 8th, at 11 a.m. Central Time, with burial to follow at Highland Cemetery. That's for Ronnie Clemens. 81-year-old Stanislaw Grzynski passed away July 13th. There will be a memorial service tomorrow, Saturday, August 8th, at 11 a.m. at M.C. Smith Funeral Home, with visitation 1 hour prior to the service time. That's for 81-year-old Stanislaw Grzynski. 79-year-old Evelyn Darlene Cracy of Winnemac passed away August 2nd. Visitation will take place from 11 to 1 p.m. Eastern Time, Monday, August 10th, at Frayne Mortuary in Winnemac, with funeral services to be held at 1 p.m. Memorial contributions may be made to the Calvary Baptist Church of Winnemac in memory of 79-year-old Evelyn Darlene Cracy of Winnemac. 89-year-old Maria Yerovshek-Pusel passed away on Friday, July 31st. Visitation will be held at Rannell's Funeral Home in Hamlet on August 10th from 11 a.m. until 12 p.m. Central Time. Following the visitation, massive Christian burial will be held at St. Thomas Aquinas Catholic Church. In lieu of flowers, contributions can be made to St. Vincent de Paul Society in Knox or Stark County Food Pantry in Knox in memory of 89-year-old Maria Yerovshek-Pusel. You can find complete obituary information online at WKVI.com.
5: I'm Ryan Martin on Hoosier Ag Today with Midday Market and Weather Analysis, brought to you by Louis Dreyfus in Claypool, currently paying a 30-cent positive basis versus the November futures. For soybeans delivered through the rest of this month, call with questions 574-566-2113. Markets are mostly green here on your Friday. Now, before you get too excited, it's not green by very much, and the stories out there are relatively limited. Probably the biggest story right now is the fact that after the wheat markets just absolutely fell apart yesterday, weather is moving it back today. France's corn crop has withered. Of course, European wheats and Black Sea wheat concerns about at least exports are still sky high. The U.S. Farm Bill failed a key vote. I'm sure you've heard that already. But we're also hearing more China buying, apparently up to about 6.3 million metric tons so far. Got a long way to go. I'm Ryan Martin.
6: 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This afternoon, partly sunny with a high near 81. A slight chance of showers and thunderstorms. Tonight, partly cloudy with a low around 68. A slight chance of showers and thunderstorms. Looking ahead to Saturday, mostly sunny with a high near 81. A slight chance of showers and thunderstorms. Currently, it's 74 and overcast. I'm Bill Banks. For your local forecast 24/7, visit WKVI.com.
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11: Network Indiana Sports, I'm Kurt Darling. The Indiana Fever had a chance to win the game last night, but it did not happen. The Las Vegas Aces take the victory, 86-84. Caitlin Clark on how the Fever let the Aces back into the game.
12: Just let them back in the game, but, you know, they're a talented team. They were never going to just go away. We got to find ways to be a little bit better. You know, we still battled, we still fought, and we put ourselves in position to win the game, and then, honestly, it was me that made costly errors for us, so.
11: That's two losses in a row now for Indiana. They have the Chicago Sky on the road tomorrow. The Notre Dame Fighting Irish continue through their fall camp this week. Offensive coordinator Mike Denbrock says he's particularly glad that C.J. Carr is back at quarterback.
13: Obviously, the familiarity helps. You know, we're at a place where, you know, we feel comfortable kind of letting him steer the ship whenever possible, and make sure that we're getting in plays that are advantageous for us offensively.
11: Notre Dame will open their regular season in just under a month against Wisconsin. Practice begins today for the Only Bulls Grand Prix of Portland in the NTT IndyCar Series. Drivers and teams are coming off of a three-week layoff, which hasn't been a complete break, as teams got familiar with the new IR28 IndyCar, which will be rolled out in 2 years. Indianapolis Colts head coach Shane Steichen says he doesn't handle front office work, but he's especially glad that the team and running back Jonathan Taylor agreed to an extension.
14: He's one of the best in the league, and to get him signed to that extension is huge for our football team. You never want to lose great players.
11: Talking to the Rich Eisen Show, the Colts and Taylor agreed to a two-year, $44 million contract extension. Major League Baseball, the Reds completed the sweep of the A's last night, 6-5 at Great American Ballpark. The Cubs beat the Blue Jays 3-2 in 11 innings. Lots of offense in Boston as the Red Sox beat the White Sox 12-11. Network Indiana Sports, I'm Kirk Darling.
15: News. I'm Therese Crowley. High drama in D.C. A federal appeals court blocks President Trump's $400 million White House ballroom with construction well underway. The order paused for 14 days to allow a Trump appeal to the U.S. Supreme Court. While the Senate confirmation of Todd Blanche for Attorney General may have been saved by Senator Bill Cassidy announcing Blanche is the right man for the job, he's a yes. After a second swing, Republican Lisa Murkowski joined Maine Susan Collins as no votes. The July jobs report, 23,000 jobs lost, reflecting the World Cup jobs ending. Markets like it, betting the Fed will not raise interest rates. The president's economic director, Kevin Hassett.
16: If you throw out the World Cup and the government workers, we actually had a number that was about plus 100,000, which is about what we expected, given that the unemployment rate went down and there's so many other factors.
15: America is listening to Fox News.
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19: The team is keeping him longer. This is Network Indiana. I'm Jake McDaniel. Indianapolis Colts running back Jonathan Taylor agreed to a two-year multi-million dollar contract extension with the Colts. Taylor handled over 80% of the team's rushing attempts over the past two seasons, and Colts continue training camp tonight. The state's gas tax holiday is being extended by the governor after all. Jarrett Lewis has more.
20: The latest gas tax holiday from Governor Mike Braun was set to expire Thursday night. But on Wednesday, the governor declared a new statewide energy emergency, leading to another 30-day extension of the suspension and no special session called for lawmakers.
21: This new energy emergency is prompted by new disruptions to global oil shipping lanes in recent weeks.
20: The holiday on the state's gasoline usage tax and gasoline excise tax will continue this month, lasting till September 5th. Gas prices were expected to surge 60 cents after Thursday. Jarrett Lewis, Network Indiana.
19: If you need to get gas today, AAA says the average gas price in Indiana is $3.54 a gallon. That's down a couple cents from this time last week and up 50 cents from last month. The national average is $4.06 a gallon. A practice an Indianapolis police officer says is becoming more common can come with serious consequences, Ryan Hedrick reports on the growing problem of copper wire theft.
22: Stealing copper wire is really dangerous because utility lines carry high levels of electricity that can cause serious injury or death. And that's exactly what happened to David Lee Emmert, Indiana State Police say. They say he was trying to steal copper wire from an area owned by NDOT. And when workers working around that area saw him, he was lying in a ditch with his tools in his hand. Ryan Hedrick, Network Indiana.
19: Back to Governor Braun. He announced today that Complex America plans to create up to 375 new jobs by the end of 2030. The maintenance center in Indianapolis will invest over $20 million to expand its workforce and meet growing demand for its cabin completions, among other things. You're listening to Network Indiana.
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30: Trust me. Plymouth City meetings will happen on Monday night. I'm Rusty Nixon, Max 98.3 FM News. City of Plymouth will have their first meeting of the new month on August 10th, beginning with the Board of Public Works and Safety at 6 p.m., on that agenda, reports from the various city department heads. Immediately following will be the meeting of the Common Council. On that agenda are scheduled second and third readings of the salary ordinance and first readings of an ordinance concerning the Aviation Rotary Fund and an ordinance fixing the salaries of elected officials. There will also be a resolution declaring an economic revitalization area for AK Industries. Both meetings will be in the council chambers on the second floor of the city building. Those attending should enter through the Garrow Street entrance. If you need special accommodation to attend that meeting, contact the ADA coordinator at 574-936-2948. That meeting will be live streamed on YouTube at City of Plymouth. August 5th at 4:14 p.m., the Marshall County Sheriff's Department received a 911 hang-up call in the 3000 block of Michigan Road. Dispatch center was unable to make contact with anybody over the phone. They began sending messages to that phone. It was learned through those messages that a physical domestic incident was occurring. Deputies arrived on the scene. They located the suspect, Javier Figueroa, 25, as he was attempting to leave the residence. Further investigation led to the arrest of Figueroa for intimidation with a deadly weapon, domestic battery in the presence of a child, and operating while intoxicated. Suspects are considered innocent until proven guilty in a court of law. Monday, August 3rd at 3:33 p.m., a Marshall County Sheriff's deputy was on routine patrol in the area of Elm Road and Lincoln Highway. Suspicious activity was observed at one of the properties by the deputy, who stopped and investigated. It was determined a man located on the property, identified as Breck K. Carper, was attempting to steal items. Harper was arrested and lodged in the Marshall County Jail for theft. Suspects are considered innocent until proven guilty in a court of law. I'm Rusty Nixon, Max 98.3 FM News. 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
0: I'm Ryan Martin on Hoosier Ag Today with Midday Market and Weather Analysis, brought to you by Louis Dreyfus in Claypool, currently paying a 30-cent positive basis versus the November futures. For soybeans delivered through the rest of this month, call with questions 574-566-2113. Markets are mostly green here on your Friday. Now, before you get too excited, it's not green by very much, and the stories out there are relatively limited. Probably the biggest story right now is the fact that after the wheat markets just absolutely fell apart yesterday, weather is moving it back to today. France's corn crop has withered. Of course, European wheats and Black Sea wheat concerns about at least exports are still sky high. The U.S. Farm Bill failed a key vote. I'm sure you've heard that already. But we're also hearing more China buying, apparently up to about 6.3 million metric tons so far. Got a long way to go. I'm Ryan Martin.
1: 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This afternoon, partly sunny with a high near 81, a slight chance of showers and thunderstorms. Tonight, partly cloudy with a low around 68, a slight chance of showers and thunderstorms. Looking ahead to Saturday, mostly sunny with a high near 81, a slight chance of showers and thunderstorms. Currently, it's 74 and overcast. I'm Bill Banks. 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
5: This is a Bloomberg Money Minute. An anemic jobs report for last month, with U.S. employers losing 23,000 workers in July. The numbers for May and June revised sharply lower by a combined 103,000 workers. That means the U.S. economy has added an average of just 34,000 jobs a month this year. And with so many people giving up on looking for a job, the unemployment rate actually fell one notch lower to 4.1%. That terrible jobs report, though, has investors betting that the Federal Reserve will not be raising interest rates at its meeting in September, as feared. And with that, the Dow right now is just a tiny bit higher. The NASDAQ is up 1%, the S&P 500 a third of a percent higher. And oil is higher, too, at about $78.50 a barrel. And about one in five U.S. adults looking for financial advice have turned to artificial intelligence. That's according to a new Gallup Edward Jones survey. But fewer than 3 in 10 say they have confidence that AI knows what it's talking about. Tom Busby, Bloomberg Radio.
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3: 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Not very far above even in the corn and bean markets yesterday. Lower wheat. 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What might impact market movement as we wrap up the week, Carl?
4: I think we're going to be paying a little bit closer attention to these weather forecasts, Andy. They did come out calling for some wetter conditions across the market area. We didn't really see futures take a negative reaction to that yesterday, at least not on corn and soybeans. Trade taking the assumption they want them rains proven to them now. We can't just forecast them. Next Wednesday, we got the August WASDE report. Today's session likely going to start seeing a little bit more positioning ahead of that release.
3: 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I'm Andy Eubank, Hoosier Ag Today. 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
5: I'm Ryan Martin on Hoosier Ag Today with Midday Market and Weather Analysis brought to you by Louis Dreyfus in Claypool. Currently paying a 30-cent positive basis versus the November futures. For soybeans delivered through the rest of this month, call with questions 574-566-2113. Markets are mostly green here on your Friday. Now, before you get too excited, it's not green by very much, and the stories out there are relatively limited. Probably the biggest story right now is the fact that after the wheat markets just absolutely fell apart yesterday, weather is moving it back to today. France's corn crop has withered. Of course, European wheat and Black Sea wheat to concerns about at least exports are still sky high. The U.S. Farm Bill failed a key vote. I'm sure you've heard that already. But we're also hearing more China buying, apparently up to about 6.3 million metric tons so far. Got a long way to go. I'm Ryan Martin.
6: From the Tri-County Weather Center, I'm Bill Banks on All News 1520 WKVI. 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Partly sunny with a high near 81. A slight chance of showers and thunderstorms. Tonight, partly cloudy with a low around 68. A slight chance of showers and thunderstorms. Looking ahead to Saturday, mostly sunny with a high near 81. A slight chance of showers and thunderstorms. Currently, it's 74 and overcast. I'm Bill Banks. For your local forecast 24/7, visit WKVI.com.
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11: The defending national football champions started practice this week in Bloomington. Woohoo! Indiana football coach Kurt Cignetti says he feels they're in a pretty good spot as they enter fall camp.
12: The goal is being to develop players, develop position groups individually, collectively, develop the intangibles as we get closer to game one, and the team mindset and identity so that we're ready to play football.
11: Adding to that, he said a lot of it is going to be building chemistry here early.
12: I think it's a really important camp for us. Because we haven't had the opportunity to get all of our people together. There's going to be a lot of competition, and anybody who can play winning football will play. We need to get the guys out there working together.
11: Hoosiers are the defending national champion, but they're ranked sixth in the preseason polls. They'll open their season in September against North Texas. It's your sports check. I'm Rusty Nixon. Don't forget, you can get your sports news 24/7. 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Head over to YouTube and look up again, Sports of the Max. I'm Rusty Nixon, part of the winning team at Kankakee Valley Broadcasting.
13: ABC News, I'm Chuck Severson. Todd Blanche is just enough support from Republicans to become the next attorney general. He could only afford to lose two votes, which he has, but now Louisiana Republican Bill Cassidy announcing he'll support Blanche seems to assure his confirmation.
14: All considered, I will vote for Mr. Blanche. I'll be criticized for this vote. What's new?
13: Analysts were expecting a net gain of 83,000 jobs last month. Instead, the Labor Department reports a loss of 23,000. Totals for June and May were revised downward. At 4.1%, the unemployment rate was essentially the same as June. A panel of judges at the D.C. Circuit Court of Appeals rules that President Trump exceeded his authority when he set out to build a $400 million ballroom at the White House without congressional approval. An appeal to the Supreme Court is expected. Ukrainian long-range drones hit a warehouse of Russia's biggest online retailer in the Ural Mountains. This is ABC News. More restaurant chains are pulling peppers off the menu. They're linked to salmonella. Sweetgreen now joining Chipotle and Qdoba.
15: Several national restaurant chains use the jalapenos tied to that salmonella outbreak. The CDC says it requested additional funding in the federal budget for food safety and has a dedicated team now supporting the outbreak response, working closely with the FDA and state health departments. And there are some positive signs on cyclosporiasis. Cases in the epicenter of Michigan, they're leveling off, and health officials there say eating bagged lettuce is now safe with the contaminated products off the market.
13: ABC's Larry Spencer. Amanda Knox is doing stand-up. Knox was convicted, imprisoned, and later acquitted of killing roommate Meredith Kircher in Italy 19 years ago. Kircher's sister, Stephanie, tells Sky News her family would like Knox to move away from Meredith's name. Well, it starts today at the Edinburgh Fringe Festival. Chuck Severson, ABC News.
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19: The team is keeping him longer. This is Network Indiana. I'm Jake McDaniel. Indianapolis Colts running back Jonathan Taylor agreed to a 2-year multi-million-dollar contract extension with the Colts. Taylor handled over 80% of the team's rushing attempts over the past two seasons, and Colts continue training camp tonight. The state's gas tax holiday is being extended by the governor after all. Jarrett Lewis has more.
20: The latest gas tax holiday from Governor Mike Braun was set to expire Thursday night. But on Wednesday, the governor declared a new statewide energy emergency, leading to another 30-day extension of the suspension and no special session called for lawmakers.
21: This new energy emergency is prompted by new disruptions to global oil shipping lanes in recent weeks.
20: The holiday on the state's gasoline usage tax and gasoline excise tax will continue this month, lasting till September 5th. Gas prices were expected to surge 60 cents after Thursday. Jared Lewis, Network Indiana.
19: If you need to get gas today, AAA says the average gas price in Indiana is $3.54 a gallon. That's down a couple cents from this time last week and up 50 cents from last month. The national average is $4.06 a gallon. A practice an Indianapolis police officer says is becoming more common can come with serious consequences, Ryan Hedrick reports on the growing problem of copper wire theft.
22: Stealing copper wire is really dangerous because utility lines carry high levels of electricity that can cause serious injury or death. And that's exactly what happened to David Lee Emmert, Indiana State Police say. They say he was trying to steal copper wire from an area owned by NDOT. And when workers working around that area saw him, he was lying in a ditch with his tools in his hand. Ryan Hedrick, Network Indiana.
20: Back to Governor Braun. He announced today that Complex America plans to create up to 375 new jobs by the end of 2030. The maintenance center in Indianapolis will invest over $20 million to expand its workforce and meet growing demand for its cabin completions, among other things. You're listening to Network Indiana.
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26: Trust me. The Pulaska County Council has announced it will be holding a regular meeting this Monday, August 10th. I'm Becca Shepherd for Stark County Family Dentistry from the WKVI Information Center. The meeting will take place at the Pulaska County Courthouse, located at 112 East Main Street in Winnemac. The meeting is scheduled to begin at 6 p.m. Eastern Time after the joint meeting of County Council and County Commissioners. After a section of the meeting for public comment, council members will vote on the approval and signing of minutes from the July 13th meeting, and then will discuss multiple transfers and additionals. Transfers include $989.20 from prosecutor overtime to secretary 2, and $1,053.35 from secretary 1 to administrator. Also on the agenda is a $75 transfer from equipment repair to schools, meetings, and seminars. Finally, there's a transfer of $8,112.43 from refunds to equipment repair from the sheriff. The next section of the meeting will be additional requests. The county prosecutor will discuss additionals for flock cameras, part-time help, and Social Security and Medicare. The auditor will discuss an additional for a motor vehicle highway restricted fix, followed by a transfer and/or additional discussion with the sheriff. Finally, the county building inspector will discuss an additional for a demolition in Monterey with council members. Council members will hold discussions on a human resource manager and EDA receipts, as well as any other business that may come before them before the meeting is adjourned. The public is invited to attend this meeting. The Heartland Arts Center has announced that entries are open for the 38th Annual Juried Regional Art Exhibit on view from September 19th through October 30th. The show will feature works from the Northern Indiana region's most talented artists, and Heartland welcomes local artists to submit their artwork. More information can be found in the prospectus by clicking the links at the end of the story online at WKVI.com. The submission deadline is Saturday, September 19th at 11:59 p.m. Even if you aren't an artist, you can still be a patron of the arts. Purchase award providers are an essential part of the event's success, helping artists sell their work and attracting high-quality talent to the exhibit. As a provider, you will receive exclusive early access to view the show before it opens to the public, be able to purchase artwork at a 15% discount, and directly support the careers of regional artists while adding to your collection. For details on becoming a purchase award provider, please email Maggie Kubley at maggiekubley@gmail.com. Both that email address and links with more information can be found on WKVI.com. This week, the Indiana Department of Transportation announced that U.S. 421 will be closed at the railroad crossing between U.S. 6 and County Road 700 South in LaPorte County, beginning on or after this upcoming Monday, August 10th. U.S. 421 will be closed in this location for approximately 6 days while the railroad works on their crossing. The closure will be confined to this location, and local access will be maintained up to that point. Through traffic should seek alternate routes. The official detour will follow U.S. 6, State Road 39, and U.S. 30. A map of the affected area can be found online at WKVI.com. The Pulaski County Council and Pulaski County Commissioners will be holding a joint session this upcoming Monday, August 10th. During their joint session, counselors and commissioners will discuss the approval and signing of minutes from their joint session on June 8th of this year. Council and commissioners will discuss an amendment to NextEra's Economic Development Agreement, followed by a discussion on the Opioid Settlement Funds Grant Committee. They will also discuss a demolition contract and relevant liens. Counselors and commissioners will discuss an update to the county's comprehensive plan as well. After any other discussion that may come before them, the meeting will be adjourned. The public is invited to attend this meeting, as well as the regular county council meeting that is scheduled to begin at 6 p.m. Eastern Time following this one. Both meetings will be held at the Pulaski County Courthouse, located at 112 East Main Street in Winnemac, with this meeting being scheduled to begin at 5 p.m. Eastern Time. 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
3: I'm Ryan Martin on Hoosier Ag Today with Midday Market and Weather Analysis, brought to you by Louis Dreyfus in Claypool, currently paying a 30-cent positive basis versus the November futures. For soybeans delivered through the rest of this month, call with questions 574-566-2113. Markets are mostly green here on your Friday. Now, before you get too excited, it's not green by very much, and the stories out there are relatively limited. Probably the biggest story right now is the fact that after the wheat markets just absolutely fell apart yesterday, weather is moving it back to today. France's corn crop has withered. Of course, European wheats and Black Sea wheat concerns about at least exports are still sky high. The U.S. Farm Bill failed a key vote. I'm sure you've heard that already. But we're also hearing more China buying, apparently up to about 6.3 million metric tons so far. Got a long way to go. I'm Ryan Mark.
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17: This is Kurt Lancaster from the Texas Farm Bureau Radio Network. 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A big Texas hats off to you, Gary. 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
19: ABC News, I'm Chuck Severson. Looks like Todd Blanche has barely enough support from Republicans to become the next Attorney General. He lost two votes, but now Louisiana Republican Bill Cassidy announces he'll support Blanche. ABC's Jay O'Brien on Capitol Hill.
21: Cassidy acknowledged the decisions are made by President Trump, and he believes that in some instances, while he's concerned about weaponization of the Justice Department, he believes that Todd Blanche could push back on President Trump and try to blunt some of the president's instincts.
19: A net gain of 83,000 jobs last month was expected by analysts, but instead, the Labor Department reports a loss of 23,000, and totals for June and May were revised downward. Panel of judges at the D.C. Circuit Court of Appeals rules that President Trump exceeded his authority in setting out to build a $400 million ballroom at the White House without Congress's okay. An appeal to the Supreme Court is expected. This is ABC News. It sounds like science fiction, but gene splicing technology holds promise for people with predispositions to certain diseases. Plus,
31: researchers have been able to genetically splice out an allergy-inducing protein from a pair of dogs so their fur, dander, and saliva won't make their owners sneeze. The benefit?
32: It opens the door to a lot more people being able to own pets.
31: But bioethicist Arthur Kaplan sees a darker side.
32: It may discourage people from trying to use strays and unwanted animals. They're not engineered to be allergy-free.
31: At a time when shelters are filled with dogs and cats that don't have a home. Jim Ryan, ABC News.
19: A teenager accused of dressing as a clown and randomly stabbing a man to death at a bus stop in East St. Louis, Illinois, has been charged with murder, say state police. No word about why it happened. The teen will be detained until at least his next hearing in juvenile court. Chuck Sievertson, ABC News.
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3: What Allen County commissioners are spending taxpayer money on. This is Network Indiana. I'm Ryan Hedrick. Allen County commissioners signed off Friday on a $1.1 million settlement for the family of Ariana Page Darling, an 18-year-old who died by suicide in the county jail 5 years ago. Her family sued in federal court, saying poor conditions and a lack of oversight led to her death. Darling had been on suicide watch, but the lawsuit says that officers checked on her only every 30 minutes instead of 15, and her cell didn't have a camera. She wasn't checked on for more than an hour before officers found her unresponsive in 21. The suit named commissioners, a former sheriff, a jail commander, several officers in Quality Correctional Care, and two of its employees. A child rapist from Indianapolis getting 70 years in prison.
4: The sentencing for 23-year-old Tayshaun Gardner announced on Thursday. After taking a plea deal, Gardner received 76 years for child molestation and rape. He was originally charged in Marion Superior Court with 19 counts of rape, child molestation, and sexual battery. Indianapolis police say Gardner forced his way into a woman's home on the city's west side in June 2024 and filmed himself raping her and the woman's 12-year-old daughter. Chair Lewis, Network Indiana.
3: Purdue introduced its new athletic director Thursday, Tommy McClellan, and he didn't waste time taking shots at Indiana. At his press conference, McClellan said Purdue's goal is to win championships, and anyone who didn't share in that mindset could go to Bloomington.
5: The last several days has just been an incredible opportunity for me and my family. As we've arrived here in the greater Lafayette community, we've had an incredible warm welcome.
3: That's McClellan on Query and Company on 107.5 The Fan. Under Kurt Cignetti, IU's football team has gone 27-2 this past two seasons, including a 16-0 run in a national title last year. This is Network Indiana.
6: 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It's wrong. It should be illegal. Thankfully, Indiana's own Senator Todd Young is leading the fight to ban this sleazy behavior. Todd Young's plan? A total ban on all congressional stock trading forever. A graduate of the Naval Academy and a Marine Corps veteran, Todd Young knows it's the right thing to do. 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Contact Senator Todd Young. Thank him for doing the right thing. 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
7: I'm Ryan Martin on Hoosier Ag Today with Midday Market and Weather Analysis, brought to you by Louis Dreyfus in Claypool, currently paying a 30-cent positive basis versus the November futures. 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Markets are mostly green here on your Friday. Now, before you get too excited, it's not green by very much, and the stories out there are relatively limited. Probably the biggest story right now is the fact that after the wheat markets just absolutely fell apart yesterday, weather is moving it back to today. France's corn crop has withered. Of course, European wheats and Black Sea wheat to concerns about at least exports are still sky high. The U.S. Farm Bill failed a key vote. I'm sure you've heard that already. But we're also hearing more China buying, apparently up to about 6%. 6.3 million metric tons so far. Got a long way to go. I'm Ryan.
8: 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This afternoon, partly sunny with a high near 81. A slight chance of showers and thunderstorms. Tonight, partly cloudy with a low around 68. A slight chance of showers and thunderstorms. Looking ahead to Saturday, mostly sunny with a high near 81. A slight chance of showers and thunderstorms. Currently, it's 74 and overcast. I'm Bill Banks. For your local forecast 24/7, visit WKVI.com.
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20: This is a Bloomberg Money Minute. With the NFL moving a lot of games off broadcast networks for huge paydays with streaming services, including Netflix, Amazon Prime, Peacock, and YouTube, a lot of football fans are not happy. One fan tells Bloomberg he spends over $2,000 a year on streamers so he can watch his teams. Now the Justice Department is investigating the league's media deals to see if consumers are getting hurt. U.S. employers lost 23,000 jobs in July. 80,000 ads were expected. Hiring in May and June was revised sharply lower by a combined 103,000 workers. And so many people gave up looking for a job, the unemployment rate actually declined to 4.1%. But on Wall Street, all that bad news for the labor market is good news for investors, ramping up expectations that the Fed won't have to raise interest rates when it meets next month, even if inflation remains high. The Dow right now up 0.5%, the Nasdaq 1% higher, the S&P up 0.5%. Tom Busby, Bloomberg Radio.
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0: partisan vote over SNAP payments.
1: And that's Democrat Senator Cory Booker. The Senate Agriculture Committee rejected the Republican-led farm bill by a committee vote of 11 to 10 Thursday after Democrats stood united against proposed changes to the SNAP program. Senate Majority Leader John Thune argued that Chairman John Bozeman pushed as hard as possible to secure a bipartisan deal for the farm bill.
2: I just don't think we ought to let this issue get in the way of advancing what is a lot of stuff that a lot of us agree with.
1: But Booker accused Republicans of political posturing.
0: This is a kabuki theater. Why do we waste our time with this?
1: Read the full story. 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I'm C.J. 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
3: Turning now to funeral arrangements. 62-year-old Brenda D. Weaver of Star City passed away August 1st. No services to be held at this time. Brayman & Son Memorial Chapel of Knox is in charge of arrangements. Memorials may be made to the funeral home in memory of 62-year-old Brenda D. Weaver of Star City. 81-year-old Eva Marie Crawford of Star City passed away August 1st. Cremation will take place at the Frayne Crematory in Winnemac. Arrangements have been entrusted to Frayne Mortuary in Winnemac for 81-year-old Eva Marie Crawford of Star City. Visitation will be held for Ronnie Clemens today, Friday, August 7th, from 4 to 7 p.m. Central Time at O'Donnell Funeral Home in North Judson. Funeral services will be held tomorrow, Saturday, August 8th at 11 a.m. Central Time with burial to follow at Highland Cemetery. That's for Ronnie Clemens. 81-year-old Stanislaw Grzynski passed away July 13th. There will be a memorial service tomorrow, Saturday, August 8th at 11 a.m. at M.C. Smith Funeral Home with visitation 1 hour prior to the service time. That's for 81-year-old Stanislaw Grzynski. 79-year-old Evelyn Darlene Crazy of Winnemac passed away August 2nd. Visitation will take place from 11 to 1 p.m. Eastern Time, Monday, August 10th, at Frayne Mortuary in Winnemac, with funeral services to be held at 1 p.m. Memorial contributions may be made to the Calvary Baptist Church of Winnemac in memory of 79-year-old Evelyn Darlene Crazy of Winnemac. 89-year-old Maria Yerovshek-Pusel passed away on Friday, July 31st. Visitation will be held at Rannell's Funeral Home in Hamlet on August 10th from 11 a.m. until 12 p.m. Central Time. Following the visitation, massive Christian burial will be held at St. Thomas Aquinas Catholic Church. In lieu of flowers, contributions can be made to St. Vincent de Paul Society in Knox or Star County Food Pantry in Knox in memory of 89-year-old Maria Yerovshek-Pusel. You can find complete obituary information online at WKVI.com.
4: I'm Ryan Martin on Hoosier Ag Today with Midday Market and Weather Analysis brought to you by Louis Dreyfus in Claypool, currently paying a 30-cent positive basis versus the November futures. For soybeans delivered through the rest of this month, call with questions 574-566-2113. Markets are mostly green here on your Friday. Now, before you get too excited, it's not green by very much, and the stories out there are relatively limited. Probably the biggest story right now is the fact that after the wheat markets just absolutely fell apart yesterday, weather is moving it back to today. France's corn crop has withered. Of course, European wheats and Black Sea wheat concerns about at least exports are still sky high. The U.S. farm bill failed a key vote. I'm sure you've heard that already. But we're also hearing more China buying, apparently up to about 6.3 million metric tons so far. Got a long way to go. I'm Ryan Martin.
5: 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This afternoon, partly sunny with a high near 81, a slight chance of showers and thunderstorms. Tonight, partly cloudy with a low around 68, a slight chance of showers and thunderstorms. Looking ahead to Saturday, mostly sunny with a high near 81, a slight chance of showers and thunderstorms. Currently, it's 74 and overcast. I'm Bill Banks. For your local forecast 24/7, visit WKVI.com.
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1: Network Indiana Sports, I'm Kurt Darling. The Indiana Fever had a chance to win the game last night, but it did not happen. The Las Vegas Aces take the victory, 86-84. Caitlin Clark on how the Fever let the Aces back into the game.
2: Just let them back in the game, but, you know, they're a talented team. They were never going to just go away. We got to find ways to be a little bit better. You know, we still battled, we still fought, and we put ourselves in position to win the game. And then, honestly, it was me that made costly errors for us. So
1: that's two losses in a row now for Indiana. They have the Chicago Sky on the road tomorrow. The Notre Dame Fighting Irish continue through their fall camp this week. Offensive coordinator Mike Denbrock says he's particularly glad that C.J. Carr is back at quarterback.
3: Obviously, the familiarity helps. You know, we're at a place where, you know, we feel comfortable kind of letting him steer the ship whenever possible, and make sure that we're getting in plays that are advantageous for us offensively.
1: Notre Dame will open their regular season in just under a month against Wisconsin. Practice begins today for the Only Bulls Grand Prix of Portland in the NTT IndyCar Series. Drivers and teams are coming off of a three-week layoff, which hasn't been a complete break, as teams got familiar with the new IR28 IndyCar, which will be rolled out in 2 years. Indianapolis Colts head coach Shane Steichen says he doesn't handle front office work, but he's especially glad that the team and running back Jonathan Taylor agreed to an extension.
4: He's one of the best in the league, and to get him signed to that extension is huge for our football team. You never want to lose great players.
1: Talking to the Rich Eisen Show, the Colts and Taylor agreed to a two-year, $44 million contract extension. Major League Baseball, the Reds completed the sweep of the A's last night, 6-5 at Great American Ballpark. The Cubs beat the Blue Jays 3-2 in 11 innings. Lots of offense in Boston as the Red Sox beat the White Sox 12-11. Network Indiana Sports, I'm Kirk Darling.
5: News, I'm Fiona Jalousie. Will Acting Attorney General Todd Blanche be able to drop acting from his title? That's looking more likely after Louisiana Senator Bill Cassidy voiced his support this morning.
6: As I always say, it's about the math. Once we learned here that Susan Collins a couple of days ago was a no and Lisa Murkowski was a no, it was down to one more Republican senator. Now, Mitch McConnell, the former Senate Majority Leader, he appears back in Washington right now, but he is not voting. It's up to Bill Cassidy.
5: It's Fox's Chad Pergram. Fewer Americans found work last month.
7: Employers cut 23,000 jobs last month, and the Labor Department says more Americans dropped out of the labor market. Still, National Economic Council Director Kevin Hassett attributes the job cuts to seasonal trends like the end of temporary World Cup workers in the hospitality industry and local school districts delaying the end of the school year.
5: Fox's Jared Halpern. 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
10: What Allen County commissioners are spending taxpayer money on. This is Network Indiana. I'm Ryan Hedrick. Allen County commissioners signed off Friday on a $1.1 million settlement for the family of Ariana Page Darling, an 18-year-old who died by suicide in the county jail 5 years ago. Her family sued in federal court, saying poor conditions and a lack of oversight led to her death. Darling had been on suicide watch, but the lawsuit says that officers checked on her only every 30 minutes instead of 15, and her cell didn't have a camera. She wasn't checked on for more than an hour before officers found her unresponsive in 21. The suit named commissioners, a former sheriff, a jail commander, several officers, in Quality Correctional Care and two of its employees. A child rapist from Indianapolis getting 70 years in prison.
11: The sentencing for 23-year-old Tayshaun Gardner announced on Thursday. After taking a plea deal, Gardner received 76 years for child molestation and rape. He was originally charged in Marion Superior Court with 19 counts of rape, child molestation, and sexual battery. Indianapolis police say Gardner forced his way into a woman's home on the city's west side in June 2024 and filmed himself raping her and the woman's 12-year-old daughter. Chair Lewis, Network Indiana.
10: Purdue introduced its new athletic director Thursday, Tommy McClellan, and he didn't waste time taking shots at Indiana. At his press conference, McClellan said Purdue's goal is to win championships, and anyone who didn't share in that mindset could go to Bloomington.
12: The last several days has just been an incredible opportunity for me and my family. As we've arrived here in the greater Lafayette community, we've had an incredible warm welcome.
10: That's McClellan on Query and Company on 107.5 The Fan. Under Kurt Cignetti, IU's football team has gone 27-2 this past two seasons, including a 16-0 run in a national title last year. This is Network Indiana.
13: 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It's wrong. It should be illegal. Thankfully, Indiana's own Senator Todd Young is leading the fight to ban this sleazy behavior. Todd Young's plan? A total ban on all congressional stock trading forever. A graduate of the Naval Academy and a Marine Corps veteran, Todd Young knows it's the right thing to do. 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Contact Senator Todd Young. Thank him for doing the right thing. And let him know you stand proudly with him in his fight to pass the Stop Insider Trading Act. 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
14: I'm Ryan Martin on Hoosier Ag Today with Midday Market and Weather Analysis brought to you by Louis Dreyfus in Claypool. Currently paying a 30-cent positive basis versus the November futures. For soybeans delivered through the rest of this month, call with questions 574-566-2113. Markets are mostly green here on your Friday. Now, before you get too excited, it's not green by very much, and the stories out there are relatively limited. Probably the biggest story right now is the fact that after the wheat markets just absolutely fell apart yesterday, weather is moving it back to today. France's corn crop has withered. Of course, European wheats and Black Sea wheat to concerns about at least exports are still sky high. The U.S. Farm Bill failed a key vote. I'm sure you've held or heard that already, but we're also hearing more China buying, apparently up to about 6.3 million metric tons so far. Got a long way to go. I'm Ryan Martin.
15: 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Partly sunny with a high near 81. A slight chance of showers and thunderstorms. Tonight, partly cloudy with a low around 68. A slight chance of showers and thunderstorms. Looking ahead to Saturday, mostly sunny with a high near 81. A slight chance of showers and thunderstorms. Currently, it's 74 and overcast. I'm Bill Banks. For your local forecast 24/7, visit WKVI.com.
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19: This is a Bloomberg Money Minute with the NFL moving a lot of games off broadcast networks for huge paydays with streaming services, including Netflix, Amazon Prime, Peacock, and YouTube. A lot of football fans are not happy. One fan tells Bloomberg he spends over $2,000 a year on streamers so he can watch his teams. Now the Justice Department is investigating the league's media deals to see if consumers are getting hurt. U.S. employers lost 23,000 jobs in July. 80,000 adds were expected. Hiring in May and June was revised sharply lower by a combined 103,000 workers. And so many people gave up looking for a job, the unemployment rate actually declined to 4.1%. But on Wall Street, all that bad news for the labor market is good news for investors, ramping up expectations that the Fed won't have to raise interest rates when it meets next month, even if inflation remains high. The Dow right now up 0.5%, the Nasdaq 1% higher, the S&P up 0.5%. Tom Busby, Bloomberg Radio.
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25: The Senate Farm Bill stalls over SNAP. I'm C.J. Miller, and this is Hoosier Ag Today News.
26: That's the game here today. All of us knew before we walked in this room, this is going to fall to a partisan vote over SNAP payments.
25: And that's Democrat Senator Cory Booker. The Senate Agriculture Committee rejected the Republican-led farm bill by a committee vote of 11 to 10 Thursday after Democrats stood united against proposed changes to the SNAP program. Senate Majority Leader John Thune argued that Chairman John Bozeman pushed as hard as possible to secure a bipartisan deal for the farm bill.
27: I just don't think we ought to let this issue get in the way of advancing what is a lot of stuff that a lot of us agree with.
25: But Booker accused Republicans of political posturing.
26: This is a kabuki theater. Why do we waste our time with this?
25: 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I'm C.J. 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
14: I'm Ryan Martin on Hoosier Ag Today with Midday Market and Weather Analysis, brought to you by Louis Dreyfus in Claypool, currently paying a 30-cent positive basis versus the November futures. For soybeans delivered through the rest of this month, call with questions 574-566-2113. Markets are mostly green here on your Friday. Now, before you get too excited, it's not green by very much, and the stories out there are relatively limited. Probably the biggest story right now is the fact that after the wheat markets just absolutely fell apart yesterday, weather is moving it back today. France's corn crop has withered. Of course, European wheats and Black Sea wheat concerns about at least exports are still sky high. The U.S. Farm Bill failed a key vote. I'm sure you've heard that already. But we're also hearing more China buying, apparently up to about 6.3 million metric tons so far. Got a long way to go. I'm Ryan.
15: 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This afternoon, partly sunny with a high near 81, a slight chance of showers and thunderstorms. Tonight, partly cloudy with a low around 68, a slight chance of showers and thunderstorms. Looking ahead to Saturday, mostly sunny with a high near 81, a slight chance of showers and thunderstorms. Currently, it's 74 and overcast. I'm Bill Banks. For your local forecast 24/7, visit WKVI.com.
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3: The defending national football champions started practice this week in Bloomington. Woohoo! Indiana football coach Kurt Cignetti says he feels they're in a pretty good spot as they enter fall camp.
4: The goal is being to develop players, develop position groups, individually, collectively, develop the intangibles as we get closer to game one, and the team mindset and identity so that we're ready to play football.
3: Adding to that, he said a lot of it is going to be building chemistry here early.
4: I think it's a really important camp for us because we haven't had the opportunity to get all of our people together. There's going to be a lot of competition, and anybody who can play winning football will play. We need to get the guys out there working together.
3: Hoosiers are the defending national champion, but they're ranked sixth in the preseason polls. They'll open their season in September against North Texas. It's your sports check. I'm Rusty Nixon. Don't forget, you can get your sports news 24/7. 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Head over to YouTube and look up again, Sports of the Max. I'm Rusty Nixon, part of the winning team at Kankakee Valley Broadcasting.
5: ABC News, I'm Chuck Severson. Looks like Todd Blanche has barely enough support from Republicans to become the next attorney general. He lost two votes, but now Louisiana Republican Bill Cassidy announces he'll support Blanche. ABC's Jay O'Brien on Capitol Hill.
6: Cassidy acknowledged the decisions are made by President Trump, and he believes that in some instances, while he's concerned about weaponization of the Justice Department, he believes that Todd Blanche could push back on President Trump and try to blunt some of the president's instincts.
5: A net gain of 83,000 jobs last month was expected by analysts, but instead, the Labor Department reports a loss of 23,000, and totals for June and May were revised downward. Panel of judges at the D.C. Circuit Court of Appeals rules that President Trump exceeded his authority in setting out to build a $400 million ballroom at the White House without Congress's okay. An appeal to the Supreme Court is expected. This is ABC News. It sounds like science fiction, but gene splicing technology holds promise for people with predispositions to certain diseases. Plus,
7: researchers have been able to genetically splice out an allergy-inducing protein from a pair of dogs so their fur, dander, and saliva won't make their owners sneeze. The benefit?
8: It opens the door to a lot more people being able to own pets.
7: But bioethicist Arthur Kaplan sees a darker side.
8: It may discourage people from trying to use strays and unwanted animals. They're not engineered to be allergy-free.
7: At a time when shelters are filled with dogs and cats that don't have a home. Jim Ryan, ABC News.
5: A teenager accused of dressing as a clown and randomly stabbing a man to death at a bus stop in East St. Louis, Illinois, has been charged with murder, say state police. No word about why it happened. The teen will be detained until at least his next hearing in juvenile court. Chuck Sievertson, ABC News.
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12: With Allen County Commission, are spending taxpayer money on. This is Network Indiana. I'm Ryan Hedrick. Allen County Commissioner signed off Friday on a $1.1 million settlement for the family of Ariana Page Darling, an 18-year-old who died by suicide in the county jail 5 years ago. Her family sued in federal court, saying poor conditions and a lack of oversight led to her death. Darling had been on suicide watch, but the lawsuit says that officers checked on her only every 30 minutes instead of 15, and her cell didn't have a camera. She wasn't checked on for more than an hour before officers found her unresponsive in 21. The suit named commissioners, a former sheriff, a jail commander, several officers in quality correctional care, and two of its employees. A child rapist from Indianapolis getting 70 years in prison.
13: The sentencing for 23-year-old Tayshawn Gardner announced on Thursday. After taking a plea deal, Gardner received 76 years for child molestation and rape. He was originally charged in Marion Superior Court with 19 counts of rape, child molestation, and sexual battery. Indianapolis police say Gardner forced his way into a woman's home on the city's west side in June 2024 and filmed himself raping her and the woman's 12-year-old daughter. Chair Lewis, Network Indiana.
12: Purdue introduced its new athletic director Thursday, Tommy McClellan, and he didn't waste time taking shots at Indiana. At his press conference, McClellan said Purdue's goal is to win championships, and anyone who didn't share in that mindset could go to Bloomington.
17: The last several days has just been an incredible opportunity for me and my family. As we've arrived here in the greater Lafayette community, we've had an incredible warm welcome.
12: That's McClellan on Query and Company on 107.5 The Fan. Under Kurt Cignetti, IU's football team has gone 27-2 this past two seasons, including a 16-0 run in a national title last year. This is Network Indiana.
19: 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It's out of hand. It's wrong. It should be illegal. Thankfully, Indiana's own Senator Todd Young is leading the fight to ban this sleazy behavior. Todd Young's plan? A total ban on all congressional stock trading forever. A graduate of the Naval Academy and a Marine Corps veteran, Todd Young knows it's the right thing to do. That's why Todd Young never traded a single stock while in Congress. Contact Senator Todd Young. Thank him for doing the right thing. 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
14: 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Markets are mostly green here on your Friday. Now, before you get too excited, it's not green by very much, and the stories out there are relatively limited. Probably the biggest story right now is the fact that after the wheat markets just absolutely fell apart yesterday, Weather is moving it back today. France's corn crop has withered. Of course, European wheats and Black Sea wheat concerns about at least exports are still sky high. The U.S. Farm Bill failed a key vote. I'm sure you've heard that already. But we're also hearing more China buying, apparently up to about 6.3 million metric tons so far. Got a long way to go. I'm Ryan Martin.
15: 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This afternoon, partly sunny with a high near 81, a slight chance of showers and thunderstorms. Tonight, partly cloudy with a low around 68, a slight chance of showers and thunderstorms. Looking ahead to Saturday, mostly sunny with a high near 81, a slight chance of showers and thunderstorms. Currently, it's 74 and overcast. I'm Bill Banks. For your local forecast 24/7, visit WKVI.com.
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12: This is a Bloomberg Money Minute. With the NFL moving a lot of games off broadcast networks for huge paydays with streaming services, including Netflix, Amazon Prime, Peacock, and YouTube, a lot of football fans are not happy. One fan tells Bloomberg he spends over $2,000 a year on streamers so he can watch his teams. Now the Justice Department is investigating the league's media deals to see if consumers are getting hurt. U.S. employers lost 23,000 jobs in July. 80,000 ads were expected. Hiring in May and June was revised sharply lower by a combined 103,000 workers. And so many people gave up looking for a job, the unemployment rate actually declined to 4.1%. But on Wall Street, all that bad news for the labor market is good news for investors, ramping up expectations that the Fed won't have to raise interest rates when it meets next month, even if inflation remains high. The Dow right now up 0.1%, the Nasdaq 1% higher, the S&P up 0.5%. Tom Busby, Bloomberg Radio.
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2: The Senate Farm Bill stalls over SNAP. I'm CJ Miller, and this is Hoosier Ag Today News.
3: That's the game here today. All of us knew before we walked in this room, this is going to fall to a partisan vote over SNAP payments.
2: And that's Democrat Senator Cory Booker. The Senate Agriculture Committee rejected the Republican-led farm bill by a committee vote of 11 to 10 Thursday after Democrats stood united against proposed changes to the SNAP program. Senate Majority Leader John Thune argued that Chairman John Bozeman pushed as hard as possible to secure a bipartisan deal for the farm bill.
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2: But Booker accused Republicans of political posturing.
3: This is a kabuki theater. Why do we waste our time with this?
2: 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It's at HoosierAgToday.com. I'm CJ Miller, Hoosier Ag Today, 20 years serving Indiana farmers.
5: Turning now to funeral arrangements. 62-year-old Brenda D. Weaver of Star City passed away August 1st. No services to be held at this time. Brayman & Son Memorial Chapel of Knox is in charge of arrangements. Memorials may be made to the funeral home in memory of 62-year-old Brenda D. Weaver of Star City. 81-year-old Eva Marie Crawford of Star City passed away August 1st. Cremation will take place at the Frayne Crematory in Winnemac. Arrangements have been entrusted to Frayne Mortuary in Winnemac for 81-year-old Eva Marie Crawford of Star City. Visitation will be held for Ronnie Clemens today, Friday, August 7th, from 4 to 7 p.m. Central Time at O'Donnell Funeral Home in North Judson. Funeral services will be held tomorrow, Saturday, August 8th at 11 a.m. Central Time with burial to follow at Highland Cemetery. That's for Ronnie Clemens. 81-year-old Stanislaw Grzynski passed away July 13th. There will be a memorial service tomorrow, Saturday, August 8th at 11 a.m. at M.C. Smith Funeral Home with visitation 1 hour prior to the service time. That's for 81-year-old Stanislaw Grzynski. 79-year-old Evelyn Darlene Crazy of Winnemac passed away August 2nd. Visitation will take place from 11 to 1 p.m. Eastern Time, Monday, August 10th, at Frayne Mortuary in Winnemac, with funeral services to be held at 1 p.m. Memorial contributions may be made to the Calvary Baptist Church of Winnemac in memory of 79-year-old Evelyn Darlene Crazy of Winnemac. 89-year-old Maria Yerovshek-Pusel passed away on Friday, July 31st. Visitation will be held at Rannell's Funeral Home in Hamlet on August 10th from 11 a.m. until 12 p.m. Central Time. Following the visitation, massive Christian burial will be held at St. Thomas Aquinas Catholic Church. In lieu of flowers, contributions can be made to St. Vincent de Paul Society in Knox or Stark County Food Pantry in Knox in memory of 89-year-old Maria Yerovshek-Pusel. You can find complete obituary information online at WKVI.com.
6: I'm Ryan Martin on Hoosier Ag Today with Midday Market and Weather Analysis brought to you by Louis Dreyfus in Claypool. Currently paying a 30-cent positive basis versus the November futures. For soybeans delivered through the rest of this month, call with questions 574-566-2113. Markets are mostly green here on your Friday. Now, before you get too excited, it's not green by very much, and the stories out there are relatively limited. Probably the biggest story right now is the fact that after the wheat markets just absolutely fell apart yesterday, weather is moving it back today. France's corn crop has withered. Of course, European wheats and Black Sea wheat to concerns about at least exports are still sky high. The U.S. Farm Bill failed a key vote. I'm sure you've held or heard that already, but we're also hearing more China buying, apparently up to about 6.3 million metric tons so far. Got a long way to go. I'm Ryan Martin.
7: 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Partly sunny with a high near 81. A slight chance of showers and thunderstorms. Tonight, partly cloudy with a low around 68. A slight chance of showers and thunderstorms. Looking ahead to Saturday, mostly sunny with a high near 81. A slight chance of showers and thunderstorms. Currently, it's 74 and overcast. I'm Bill Banks. For your local forecast 24/7, visit WKVI.com.
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13: AP News. I'm Ed Donahue. The Senate will vote later on Todd Blanche's nomination for Attorney General. He's acting Attorney General now. The Republican majority is thin in the Senate, and the nomination is resting on Louisiana's Bill Cassidy. He says another candidate may not be as good as Blanche.
14: This puts at risk the progress made fighting violent crime, human and drug trafficking, and fraud. And this does not serve the American people well. This is not a referendum on President Trump. It is a decision regarding Mr. Blanche in very specific circumstances. All considered, I will vote for Mr. Blanche.
13: Republicans Lisa Murkowski of Alaska and Susan Collins of Maine say they will vote no on the Blanche nomination. Construction has been ordered to stop on the White House ballroom.
15: A federal appeals court has decided that President Donald Trump cannot build a $400 million ballroom at the White House without congressional approval. A three-judge panel from the U.S. Court of Appeals for the District of Columbia ruled that Trump does not have the unilateral authority to construct a 90,000 square foot ballroom where the White House East Wing stood before he ordered its demolition. The panel upheld a previous order from a U.S. district judge ordering a halt to above ground work on the ballroom. In a 2-1 decision, the Court of Appeals sided with historic preservationists who sued to stop the construction. The court says it will stay its own ruling for 2 weeks to allow the administration to appeal to the U.S. Supreme Court. I'm Lisa Dwyer.
13: The Senate passed a punishing Russian sanctions bill that was a top priority for the late Senator Lindsey Graham. It would penalize countries that continue to buy Russian oil, gas, and other exports. Advocates for a former Marine, Robert Gilman, held in Russia for more than 4 years, say he is gravely ill and at risk of dying. Gilman was convicted in Russia of beating a police officer after being taken off a train for causing a disturbance. This is AP News. Dozens of bodies were found improperly stored at a Chicago funeral home.
15: More than 50 bodies were found improperly stored and decomposing at a Chicago funeral home Thursday. The Cook County Medical Examiner's Office is working to identify the remains and notify relatives. Illinois state officials suspended the license of one of the funeral home directors, alleging bodies were kept in an unrefrigerated area in deplorable conditions, and say the owners previously ran a crematory that was shut down after improperly stored bodies were found there. Authorities investigated the funeral home after neighbors reported a horrible smell coming from the area. I'm Lisa Dwyer.
13: Saudi Arabia, Turkey, and Pakistan have signed a defense agreement, treating an attack on one as an attack on all three. Officials announced the agreement was signed in Mecca. The deal unites oil-rich Saudi Arabia, nuclear power Pakistan, and Turkey. I'm Ed Donahue, AP News.
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20: This is Ty Higgins from the Ohio AgNet. 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Congratulations, Gary.
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24: ABC News, I'm Chuck Saberton. The Senate today approved a long-awaited Russia and Iran sanctions bill. It heads to the House, which is on recess until the end of the month. President Trump moves forward with his attempt to remove Lisa Cook from the Federal Reserve over unproven allegations of mortgage fraud, sources say. Cook's lawyer calls the allegation baseless. Analysts expected a net gain of 83,000 jobs last month. Instead, the Labor Department reports a loss of 23,000. Totals for June and May were revised downward. KPMG chief economist, managing director Diane Swonk, says one factor was the loss of temporary protected status for hundreds of thousands of Haitian immigrants.
25: Many employers were unclear about when they could keep those workers till, and some of those layoffs occurred ahead of time.
24: Todd Blanche has barely enough support to become the next attorney general, with Senator Bill Cassidy saying he'll vote for him. This is ABC News. Wildfires in the West leading to many alerts, says ABC News chief meteorologist Ginger Z.
26: Most of Colorado, parts of Wyoming, Idaho, Oregon, Spokane, not just in the air quality alerts, but now back in the red flag warnings. Unfortunately, they've had that break from the winds, but the winds are going to kick back up to the 30 mile per hour mark in the Cascades over to the Blue Mountains. Just watch the fire danger this weekend. It's going to be higher than it has been most of this week. The smoke not moving that much. It is away from the coast, so Seattle and Portland clear out.
24: Amanda Knox, convicted and later acquitted of murdering her roommate, Meredith Kircher, in Italy 19 years ago, is set to perform comedy stand-up at an arts festival in Scotland starting today. Kircher's sister launched an online petition against it. Knox's reaction?
27: I can't say that I was anticipating a petition, but I was anticipating criticism and pushback.
24: Knox mentions her case in the act. The petition's got over 7,000 signatures. Chuck Sievertson, ABC News.
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30: A welfare check that led to a shooting. I'm Jeanette Cruz. You're listening to Network Indiana. Indiana State Police Sergeant John Perrine says a call requesting to check on an 18-year-old Thursday afternoon led officers having to use their weapons while on U.S. 31 in Carmel.
31: As the two officers pulled up behind the vehicle that was on the shoulder, a male subject immediately stepped out of the vehicle, armed with a rifle, and pointed that rifle at the officers.
30: The two officers then fired their weapons, hitting the 18-year-old multiple times. They were transported to a local hospital in stable but critical condition, according to Sergeant Perrine. No one else was injured. Republican Secretary of State nominee Max Engling is facing scrutiny over campaign finance questions and his ties to Indiana. Critics are highlighting a $60,000 contribution Engling accepted from a political action committee, well above the state's $5,000 limit for statewide candidates. Questions are also being raised about Engling's residency after reports showed he spent much of his recent career working in Washington, D.C. before moving to Indiana. If you're heading to the Indiana State Fair, things may look a little different this year. Officials have added a new Gate 5 entrance along East Fall Creek Parkway.
0: We kind of mirrored that look on the south side, and so that new Gate 6 will be able to allow larger trucks, larger vehicles throughout the year-round events and outside of fair time to get around and get into the fair a little better.
30: Leroy Lewis III, the Indiana State Fair's Director of Community and Media Engagement, says the new entrance is designed to make getting onto the fairgrounds faster and easier for visitors. The Indiana State Fair opens today and runs through Sunday, August 23rd. And with peak road trip season and Labor Day quickly approaching, AAA Hoosier is offering extra fuel discounts to help Indiana families save at the pump. Through September 30th, AAA members can save up to 13 cents per gallon on gas and 20 cents per gallon on diesel at Love's travel stops, alongside additional perks. I'm Janet Cruz. 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
3: 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This afternoon, partly sunny with a high near 81, a slight chance of showers and thunderstorms. Tonight, partly cloudy with a low around 68, a slight chance of showers and thunderstorms. Looking ahead to Saturday, mostly sunny with a high near 81, a slight chance of showers and thunderstorms. Currently, it's 74 and overcast. I'm Bill Banks. 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
7: This is a Bloomberg Money Minute. Stocks have been gaining after that weaker-than-expected jobs report triggered new hope the Fed might be less inclined to hike interest rates than some feared. Fortunes are frosty at McDonald's rival Wendy's right now. The burger chain, whose comparable sales fell more than feared last quarter, has now withdrawn its earnings forecast entirely. Wendy's new CEO says the company's not performing at its potential and needs a recovery plan. About one in five U.S. adults looking for financial guidance has done that using AI over the past year. It's according to a new Gallup Edward Jones survey, but fewer than three in 10 say they have confidence. AI knows what it's talking about. Some serial news to tell you about. It's been a big hit in Canada. Coming to the U.S. for the first time this fall, Kellogg's Cinnamon Maple Frosty Flakes. And today is the day Dunkin' is now selling those massive 48-ounce iced coffee buckets. They now come with a car cup adapter in case you need it. Denise Pellegrini, Bloomberg Radio.
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17: That's the game here today. All of us knew before we walked in this room, this is going to fall to a partisan vote over SNAP payments.
16: And that's Democrat Senator Cory Booker. The Senate Agriculture Committee rejected the Republican-led farm bill by a committee vote of 11 to 10 Thursday after Democrats stood united against proposed changes to the SNAP program. Senate Majority Leader John Thune argued that Chairman John Bozeman pushed as hard as possible to secure a bipartisan deal for the farm bill.
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17: This is a kabuki theater. Why do we waste our time with this?
16: 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It's at HoosierAgToday.com. I'm CJ Miller, Hoosier Ag Today, 20 years serving Indiana farmers.
19: Turning now to funeral arrangements. 62-year-old Brenda D. Weaver of Star City passed away August 1st. No services to be held at this time. Brayman & Son Memorial Chapel of Knox is in charge of arrangements. Memorials may be made to the funeral home in memory of 62-year-old Brenda D. Weaver of Star City. 81-year-old Eva Marie Crawford of Star City passed away August 1st. Cremation will take place at the Frayne Crematory in Winnemac. Arrangements have been entrusted to Frayne Mortuary in Winnemac for 81-year-old Eva Marie Crawford of Star City. Visitation will be held for Ronnie Clemens today, Friday, August 7th, from 4 to 7 p.m. Central Time at O'Donnell Funeral Home in North Judson. Funeral services will be held tomorrow, Saturday, August 8th at 11 a.m. Central Time with burial to follow at Highland Cemetery. That's for Ronnie Clemens. 81-year-old Stanislaw Grasinski passed away July 13th. There will be a memorial service tomorrow, Saturday, August 8th at 11 a.m. at M.C. Smith Funeral Home with visitation 1 hour prior to the service time. That's for 81-year-old Stanislaw Grasinski. 79-year-old Evelyn Darlene Crazy of Winnemac passed away August 2nd. Visitation will take place from 11 to 1 p.m. Eastern Time, Monday, August 10th, at Frayne Mortuary in Winnemac, with funeral services to be held at 1 p.m. Memorial contributions may be made to the Calvary Baptist Church of Winnemac in memory of 79-year-old Evelyn Darlene Cracy of Winnemac. 89-year-old Maria Yerovshek Pusel passed away on Friday, July 31st. Visitation will be held at Randall's Funeral Home in Hamlet on August 10th from 11 a.m. until 12 p.m. Central Time. Following the visitation, massive Christian burial will be held at St. Thomas Aquinas Catholic Church. In lieu of flowers, contributions can be made to St. Vincent de Paul Society in Knox or Starr County Food Pantry in Knox in memory of 89-year-old Maria Yerovshek Pusel. You can find complete obituary information online at WKVI.com.
3: From the Tri-County Weather Center, I'm Bill Banks on All News 1520 WKVI. 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Partly sunny with a high near 81. A slight chance of showers and thunderstorms. Tonight, partly cloudy with

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2: Network Indiana Sports, I'm Kurt Darling. The Indiana Fever had a chance to win the game last night, but it did not happen. The Las Vegas Aces take the victory, 86-84. Caitlin Clark on how the Fever let the Aces back into the game.
3: Just let them back in the game, but, you know, they're a talented team. They were never going to just go away. We got to find ways to be a little bit better. You know, we still battled, we still fought, and we put ourselves in position to win the game, and then, honestly, it was me that made costly errors for us, so.
2: That's two losses in a row now for Indiana. They have the Chicago Sky on the road tomorrow. The Notre Dame Fighting Irish continue through their fall camp this week. Offensive coordinator Mike Denbrock says he's particularly glad that C.J. Carr is back at quarterback.
4: Obviously, the familiarity helps. You know, we're at a place where, you know, we feel comfortable kind of letting him steer the ship whenever possible, and make sure that we're getting in plays that are advantageous for us offensively.
2: Notre Dame will open their regular season in just under a month against Wisconsin. Practice begins today for the Only Bulls Grand Prix of Portland in the NTT IndyCar Series. Drivers and teams are coming off of a three-week layoff, which hasn't been a complete break, as teams got familiar with the new IR28 IndyCar, which will be rolled out in 2 years. Indianapolis Colts head coach Shane Steichen says he doesn't handle front office work, but he's especially glad that the team and running back Jonathan Taylor agreed to an extension.
5: He's one of the best in the league, and to get him signed to that extension is huge for our football team. You never want to lose great players.
2: Talking to the Rich Eisen Show, the Colts and Taylor agreed to a 2-year, $44 million contract extension. Major League Baseball, the Reds completed the sweep of the A's last night, 6-5 at Great American Ballpark. The Cubs beat the Blue Jays 3-2 in 11 innings. Lots of offense in Boston as the Red Sox beat the White Sox 12-11. Network Indiana Sports, I'm Kirk Darling.
6: I'm Therese Crowley. Saved before the August recess bell, the Senate confirmation of Todd Blanche for Attorney General by GOP Senator Bill Cassidy announcing Blanche is the right man for the job, though he understands no votes over Blanche having been Donald Trump's lawyer.
7: Mr. Blanche is not perfect, and he will tell you this, but the choice is not between perfection and Mr. Blanche. It is between Mr. Blanche and another acting Attorney General who may not run the department effectively under President Trump.
6: With a vote expected shortly. Now, federal appeals court blocks President Trump's $400 million White House ballroom. The order paused 2 weeks to allow a Trump appeal to the Supreme Court. July jobs report 23,000 jobs lost, reflecting World Cup jobs ending. Markets like it, though, betting the Fed will not raise interest rates. And the War Department releases the fifth installment of the UAP files at war.gov/UFO. 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
11: A welfare check that led to a shooting. I'm Jenna Cruz. You're listening to Network Indiana. Indiana State Police Sergeant John Perrine says a call requesting to check on an 18-year-old Thursday afternoon led officers having to use their weapons while on U.S. 31 in Carmel.
12: As the two officers pulled up behind the vehicle that was on the shoulder, a male subject immediately stepped out of the vehicle, armed with a rifle, and pointed that rifle at the officers.
11: The two officers then fired their weapons, hitting the 18-year-old multiple times. They were transported to a local hospital in stable but critical condition, according to Sergeant Perrine. No one else was injured. Republican Secretary of State nominee Max Engling is facing scrutiny over campaign finance questions and his ties to Indiana. Critics are highlighting a

0: $60,000 contribution Engling accepted from a political action committee, well above the state's $5,000 limit for statewide candidates. Questions are also being raised about Engling's residency after reports showed he spent much of his recent career working in Washington, D.C. before moving to Indiana. If you're heading to the Indiana State Fair, things may look a little different this year. Officials have added a new Gate 5 entrance along East Fall Creek Parkway.
1: We kind of mirrored that look on the south side, and so that new Gate 6 will be able to allow larger trucks, larger vehicles throughout the year-round events and outside of fair time to get around and get into the fair a little better.
0: Leroy Lewis III, the Indiana State Fair's Director of Community and Media Engagement, says the new entrance is designed to make getting onto the fairgrounds faster and easier for visitors. The Indiana State Fair opens today and runs through Sunday, August 23rd. And with peak road trip season and Labor Day quickly approaching, AAA Hoosier is offering extra fuel discounts to help Indiana families save at the pump. 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I'm Janet Cruz. 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
3: 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Partly sunny with a high near 81. A slight chance of showers and thunderstorms. Tonight, partly cloudy with a low around 68. A slight chance of showers and thunderstorms. Looking ahead to Saturday, mostly sunny with a high near 81. A slight chance of showers and thunderstorms. Currently, it's 74 and overcast. I'm Bill Banks. 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
8: This is a Bloomberg Money Minute. Stocks have been gaining after that weaker-than-expected jobs report triggered new hope the Fed might be less inclined to hike interest rates than some feared. Fortunes are frosty at McDonald's rival Wendy's right now. The burger chain, whose comparable sales fell more than feared last quarter, has now withdrawn its earnings forecast entirely. Wendy's new CEO says the company's not performing at its potential and needs a recovery plan. About one in five U.S. adults looking for financial guidance has done that using AI over the past year. It's according to a new Gallup Edward Jones survey, but fewer than three in 10 say they have confidence. AI knows what it's talking about. Some serial news to tell you about. It's been a big hit in Canada. Coming to the U.S. for the first time this fall, Kellogg's Cinnamon Maple Frosty Flakes. And today is the day Dunkin' is now selling those massive 48-ounce iced coffee buckets. They now come with a car cup adapter in case you need it. Denise Pellegrini, Bloomberg Radio.
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13: The Senate Farm Bill stalls over SNAP. I'm CJ Miller, and this is Hoosier Ag Today News.
14: That's the game here today. All of us knew before we walked in this room, this is going to fall to a partisan vote over SNAP payments.
13: And that's Democrat Senator Cory Booker. The Senate Agriculture Committee rejected the Republican-led farm bill by a committee vote of 11 to 10 Thursday after Democrats stood united against proposed changes to the SNAP program. Senate Majority Leader John Thune argued that Chairman John Bozeman pushed as hard as possible to secure a bipartisan deal for the farm bill.
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13: But Booker accused Republicans of political posturing.
14: This is a kabuki theater. Why do we waste our time with this?
13: 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It's at HoosierAgToday.com. I'm CJ Miller, Hoosier Ag Today, 20 years serving Indiana farmers.
3: 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This afternoon, mostly sunny with a high near 81. A slight chance of showers and thunderstorms. Tonight, partly cloudy with a low around 68. A slight chance of showers and thunderstorms. Looking ahead to Saturday, mostly sunny with a high near 81. A slight chance of showers and thunderstorms. Currently, it's 81 and clear. I'm Bill Banks. For your local forecast 24/7, visit WKVI.com.
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19: The defending national football champions started practice this week in Bloomington. Woohoo! Indiana football coach Kurt Cignetti says he feels they're in a pretty good spot as they enter fall camp.
20: The goal is being to develop players, develop position groups, individually, collectively develop the intangibles as we get closer to game one, and the team mindset and identity so that we're ready to play football.
19: Adding to that, he said a lot of it is going to be building chemistry here early.
20: I think it's a really important camp for us. because we haven't had the opportunity to get all of our people together. There's going to be a lot of competition, and anybody who can play winning football will play. We need to get the guys out there working together.
19: Hoosiers are the defending national champion, but they're ranked sixth in the preseason polls. They'll open their season in September against North Texas. It's your sports check. I'm Rusty Nixon. Don't forget, you can get your sports news 24/7. 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Head over to YouTube and look up again, Sports of the Max. I'm Rusty Nixon, part of the winning team at Kankakee Valley Broadcasting.
1: ABC News, I'm Chuck Sieverson. The Senate today approved a long-awaited Russia and Iran sanctions bill. It heads to the House, which is on recess until the end of the month. President Trump moves forward with his attempt to remove Lisa Cook from the Federal Reserve over unproven allegations of mortgage fraud, sources say. Cook's lawyer calls the allegation baseless. Analysts expected a net gain of 83,000 jobs last month. Instead, the Labor Department reports a loss of 23,000. Totals for June and May were revised downward. KPMG chief economist, managing director Diane Swonk, says one factor was the loss of temporary protected status for hundreds of thousands of Haitian immigrants.
21: Many employers were unclear about when they could keep those workers till, and some of those layoffs occurred ahead of time.
1: Todd Blanche has barely enough support to become the next attorney general, with Senator Bill Cassidy saying he'll vote for him. This is ABC News. Wildfires in the West leading to many alerts, says ABC News chief meteorologist Ginger Z.
22: Most of Colorado, parts of Wyoming, Idaho, Oregon, Spokane, not just in the air quality alerts, but now back in the red flag warnings. Unfortunately, they've had that break from the winds, but the winds are going to kick back up to the 30 mile per hour mark in the Cascades, over to the Blue Mountains. Just watch the fire danger this weekend. It's going to be higher than it has been most of this week. The smoke not moving that much. It is away from the coast, so Seattle and Portland clear out.
1: Amanda Knox, convicted and later acquitted of murdering her roommate, Meredith Kircher, in Italy 19 years ago, is set to perform comedy stand-up at an arts festival in Scotland starting today. Kircher's sister launched an online petition against it. Knox's reaction?
23: I can't say that I was anticipating a petition, but I was anticipating criticism and pushback.
1: Knox mentions her case in the act. The petition's got over 7,000 signatures. Chuck Sievertson, ABC News.
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0: A welfare check that led to a shooting. I'm Jenna Cruz. You're listening to Network Indiana. Indiana State Police Sergeant John Perrine says a call requesting to check on an 18-year-old Thursday afternoon led officers having to use their weapons while on U.S. 31 in Carmel.
30: As the two officers pulled up behind the vehicle that was on the shoulder, a male subject immediately stepped out of the vehicle, armed with a rifle, and pointed that rifle at the officers.
0: The two officers then fired their weapons, hitting the 18-year-old multiple times. They were transported to a local hospital in stable but critical condition, according to Sergeant Perrine. No one else was injured. Republican Secretary of State nominee Max Engling is facing scrutiny over campaign finance questions and his ties to Indiana. Critics are highlighting a $60,000 contribution Engling accepted from a political action committee, well above the state's $5,000 limit for statewide candidates. Questions are also being raised about Engling's residency after reports showed he spent much of his recent career working in Washington, D.C. before moving to Indiana. If you're heading to the Indiana State Fair, things may look a little different this year. Officials have added a new Gate 5 entrance along East Fall Creek Parkway.
2: We kind of mirrored that look on the south side, and so that new Gate 6 will be able to allow larger trucks, larger vehicles throughout the year-round events and outside of fair time to get around and get into the fair a little better.
0: Leroy Lewis III, the Indiana State Fair's Director of Community and Media Engagement, says the new entrance is designed to make getting onto the fairgrounds faster and easier for visitors. The Indiana State Fair opens today and runs through Sunday, August 23rd. And with peak road trip season and Labor Day quickly approaching, AAA Hoosier is offering extra fuel discounts to help Indiana families save at the pump. Through September 30th, AAA members can save up to 13 cents per gallon on gas and 20 cents per gallon on diesel at Love's travel stops, alongside additional perks. I'm Janet Cruz. 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
4: 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Thankfully, Indiana's own Senator Todd Young is leading the fight to ban this sleazy behavior. 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Thank him for doing the right thing. 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
3: 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This afternoon, mostly sunny with a high near 81. A slight chance of showers and thunderstorms. Tonight, partly cloudy with a low around 68. A slight chance of showers and thunderstorms. Looking ahead to Saturday, mostly sunny with a high near 81. A slight chance of showers and thunderstorms. Currently, it's 81 and clear. I'm Bill Banks. For your local forecast 24/7, visit WKVI.com.
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8: This is a Bloomberg Money Minute. Stocks have been gaining after that weaker-than-expected jobs report triggered new hope the Fed might be less inclined to hike interest rates than some feared. Fortunes are frosty at McDonald's rival Wendy's right now. The burger chain, whose comparable sales fell more than feared last quarter, has now withdrawn its earnings forecast entirely. Wendy's new CEO says the company's not performing at its potential and needs a recovery plan. About one in five U.S. adults looking for financial guidance has done that using AI over the past year. It's according to a new Gallup Edward Jones survey, but fewer than three in 10 say they have confidence. AI knows what it's talking about. Some serial news to tell you about. It's been a big hit in Canada. Coming to the U.S. for the first time this fall, Kellogg's Cinnamon Maple Frosty Flakes. And today is the day Dunkin' is now selling those massive 48-ounce iced coffee buckets. They now come with a car cup adapter in case you need it. Denise Pellegrini, Bloomberg Radio.
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15: The Senate Farm Bill stalls over SNAP. I'm C.J. Miller, and this is Hoosier Ag Today News.
19: That's the game here today. All of us knew before we walked in this room, this is going to fall to a partisan vote over SNAP payments.
15: And that's Democrat Senator Cory Booker. The Senate Agriculture Committee rejected the Republican-led farm bill by a committee vote of 11 to 10 Thursday after Democrats stood united against proposed changes to the SNAP program. Senate Majority Leader John Thune argued that Chairman John Bozeman pushed as hard as possible to secure a bipartisan deal for the farm bill.
20: I just don't think we ought to let this issue get in the way of advancing what is a lot of stuff that a lot of us agree with.
15: But Booker accused Republicans of political posturing.
19: This is a kabuki theater. Why do we waste our time with this?
15: Read the full story. It's at HoosierAgToday.com. I'm C.J. Miller, Hoosier Ag Today, 20 years serving Indiana farmers.
21: Turning now to funeral arrangements. 62-year-old Brenda D. Weaver of Star City passed away August 1st. No services to be held at this time. Brayman & Son Memorial Chapel of Knox is in charge of arrangements. Memorials may be made to the funeral home in memory of 62-year-old Brenda D. Weaver of Star City. 81-year-old Eva Marie Crawford of Star City passed away August 1st. Cremation will take place at the Frayne Crematory in Winnemac. Arrangements have been entrusted to Frayne Mortuary in Winnemac for 81-year-old Eva Marie Crawford of Star City. Visitation will be held for Ronnie Clemens today, Friday, August 7th, from 4 to 7 p.m. Central Time at O'Donnell Funeral Home in North Judson. Funeral services will be held tomorrow, Saturday, August 8th at 11 a.m. Central Time with burial to follow at Highland Cemetery. That's for Ronnie Clemens. 81-year-old Stanislaw Grzynski passed away July 13th. There will be a memorial service tomorrow, Saturday, August 8th at 11 a.m. at M.C. Smith Funeral Home with visitation 1 hour prior to the service time. That's for 81-year-old Stanislaw Grzynski. 79-year-old Evelyn Darlene Crazy of Winnemac passed away August 2nd. Visitation will take place from 11 to 1 p.m. Eastern Time, Monday, August 10th, at Frayne Mortuary in Winnemac, with funeral services to be held at 1 p.m. Memorial contributions may be made to the Calvary Baptist Church of Winnemac in memory of 79-year-old Evelyn Darlene Crazy of Winnemac. 89-year-old Maria Yerovshek-Pusel passed away on Friday, July 31st. Visitation will be held at Rannell's Funeral Home in Hamlet on August 10th from 11 a.m. until 12 p.m. Central Time. Following the visitation, massive Christian burial will be held at St. Thomas Aquinas Catholic Church. In lieu of flowers, contributions can be made to St. Vincent de Paul Society in Knox or Star County Food Pantry in Knox in memory of 89-year-old Maria Yerovshek-Pusel. You can find complete obituary information online at WKVI.com.
3: 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This afternoon, mostly sunny with a high near 81. A slight chance of showers and thunderstorms. Tonight, partly cloudy with a low around 68. A slight chance of showers and thunderstorms. Looking ahead to Saturday, mostly sunny with a high near 81. A slight chance of showers and thunderstorms. Currently, it's 81 and clear. I'm Bill Banks. For your local forecast 24/7, visit WKVI.com.
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0: AP News, I'm Ed Donahue. Numbers from the Labor Department on jobs in July were much lower than expected. The AP's Paul Weissman describes them as
2: unexpectedly terrible. They showed that employers cut 23,000 jobs last month. And even worse than that, the Labor Department revised its jobs numbers for May and June, and that shaved off another 103,000 jobs. So what had looked like a pretty solid, not spectacular, but solid job market suddenly doesn't look nearly as sturdy as it did.
0: Stocks are higher in late-day trading. The Senate passed a new Russian sanctions bill.
22: With Lindsey Graham looking down upon us, is saying, even if Trump doesn't get it, the danger that Putin presents, we do.
0: Minority Leader Chuck Schumer pointed out this is the work of the late Senator Lindsey Graham.
22: The Russian sanction bill will make it clear to Moscow that America will back Ukraine to the hilt. The Russian sanctions bill sends an unmistakable message to Putin that we will oppose him for as long as it takes to defeat him.
0: Graham's sister, Darlene, now holds his seat in the Senate.
23: This legislation hits Putin where it hurts.
0: The bipartisan bill would penalize countries that continue to buy Russian oil, gas, and other exports to deprive President Vladimir Putin of revenues. It comes after Ukrainian President Volodymyr Zelensky visited the Capitol hours after Lindsey Graham's funeral. Republican votes look to be there for the Senate to approve Todd Blanche's nomination for Attorney General. A federal appeals court ruled it's up to Congress and not President Trump to give the go-ahead on the building of the White House ballroom. The Senate confirmed Cameron Hamilton as head of the embattled Federal Emergency Management Agency. More information at apnews.com. This is AP News. The AP's Donna Warder reports on an avant-garde fashion designing duo with a name you're likely to remember.
24: When Zendaya recently attended the Odyssey movie premiere in New York, she wore an angelic strapless gown with feathered white wings. It's the work of fashion designers Hannah Rose Dalton and Stephen Raj Bhaskaran, who started their brand Métier Fécal, or Fecal Matter, more than a decade ago at college in Montreal. The designers say the name reflects their view of the fashion industry. Their personal style is alien-like, with dramatic white makeup, shaved heads and eyebrows, and skin boots made to look like realistic feet. Celebrity stylist Brad Goreski calls their work a beautiful tension between the finesse and the decaying, and the strong and the soft. I'm Donna Warder.
0: Las Vegas Raiders quarterback Kirk Cousins and star pass rusher Max Crosby got into a scuffle late in practice before teammates quickly jumped in and separated them. I'm Ed Donahue, AP News.
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8: A welfare check that led to a shooting. I'm Janet Cruz. You're listening to Network Indiana. Indiana State Police Sergeant John Perrine says a call requesting to check on an 18-year-old Thursday afternoon led officers having to use their weapons while on US 31 in Carmel.
9: As the two officers pulled up behind the vehicle that was on the shoulder, a male subject immediately stepped out of the vehicle, armed with a rifle, and pointed that rifle at the officers.
8: The two officers then fired their weapons, hitting the 18-year-old multiple times. They were transported to a local hospital in stable but critical condition, according to Sergeant Perrine. No one else was injured. Republican Secretary of State nominee Max Engling is facing scrutiny over campaign finance questions and his ties to Indiana. Critics are highlighting a $60,000 contribution Engling accepted from a political action committee, well above the state's $5,000 limit for statewide candidates. Questions are also being raised about Engling's residency after reports showed he spent much of his recent career working in Washington, D.C. before moving to Indiana. If you're heading to the Indiana State Fair, things may look a little different this year. Officials have added a new Gate 5 entrance along East Fall Creek Parkway.
10: We had kind of mirrored that look on the south side, and so that new Gate 6 will be able to allow larger trucks, larger vehicles throughout the year-round events and outside of fair time to get around and get into the fair a little better.
8: Leroy Lewis III, the Indiana State Fair's Director of Community and Media Engagement, says the new entrance is designed to make getting onto the fairgrounds faster and easier for visitors. The Indiana State Fair opens today and runs through Sunday, August 23rd. And with peak road trip season and Labor Day quickly approaching, AAA Hoosier is offering extra fuel discounts to help Indiana families save at the pump. 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
3: 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This afternoon, mostly sunny with a high near 81. A slight chance of showers and thunderstorms. Tonight, partly cloudy with a low around 68. A slight chance of showers and thunderstorms. Looking ahead to Saturday, mostly sunny with a high near 81. A slight chance of showers and thunderstorms. Currently, it's 81 and clear. I'm Bill Banks. 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
12: This is a Bloomberg Money Minute. Stocks have been gaining after that weaker-than-expected jobs report triggered new hope the Fed might be less inclined to hike interest rates than some feared. Fortunes are frosty at McDonald's rival Wendy's right now. The burger chain, whose comparable sales fell more than feared last quarter, has now withdrawn its earnings forecast entirely. Wendy's new CEO says the company's not performing at its potential and needs a recovery plan. About one in five U.S. adults looking for financial guidance has done that using AI over the past year. It's according to a new Gallup Edward Jones survey, but fewer than three in 10 say they have confidence. AI knows what it's talking about. Some serial news to tell you about. It's been a big hit in Canada. Coming to the U.S. for the first time this fall, Kellogg's Cinnamon Maple Frosty Flakes. And today is the day Dunkin' is now selling those massive 48-ounce iced coffee buckets. They now come with a car cup adapter in case you need it. Denise Pellegrini, Bloomberg Radio.
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27: ABC News, I'm Chuck Severson. Analysts are expecting a net gain of 83,000 jobs last month. Instead, the Labor Department reports 23,000 jobs went away last month. Totals for June and May were revised downward. KPMG Chief Economist, Managing Director Diane Swonk.
28: This doesn't take a rate hike off the table in the month of September, but it makes it much more fraught with risks now to the labor market if inflation remains persistent.
27: Department of Homeland Security says while it promised to equip each enforcement team with an officer wearing a body camera, it says it will only release footage when it is in the best interest of the agency. Weather is affecting air travel today with over 1,100 flight cancellations, says FlightAware. Todd Blanche has just enough support to become the next attorney general, with an announcement by Louisiana Republican Senator Bill Cassidy that he will vote for Blanche. This is ABC News. Sweet Greens lowered its outlook for the year, blaming the outbreak of that parasitic stomach bug. The company does not serve iceberg lettuce and has not been connected to the outbreak. Still, the chain says there's less consumer demand for fresh prepared foods. ABC News medical contributor Dr. Alok Patel.
0: Cases do seem to be going down. It partially could be from consumer behavior, but hand washing is not really going to stop the parasitic infection. Washing your produce only goes so far as well because it's stubborn, it's sticky, and it hangs on to foods, but it likely might be from just cutting off the supply.
27: A New Mexico court has ordered Meta, the parent company of Facebook and Instagram, to pay $567 million to address children's mental health.
1: In view of the fact that they knew about these harms, that they were not forthcoming about the danger, they were not honest with parents and policymakers and families, not only in this state, but around the world.
27: New Mexico Attorney General Raul Torres. Chuck Sievertson, ABC News.
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9: No new update yet on his condition. 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I'm Jarrett Lewis. An 18-year-old man is in the hospital, last known to be in stable but critical condition, after Carmel police say he pointed a gun at two officers.
10: Around 6:30 p.m., two Carmel police officers were involved in officer-involved shooting here on U.S. 31 southbound.
9: Carmel Police Chief Drake Sterling says the man was on the shoulder of the highway when he got out of his car with a rifle and pointed it at the officers, who fired their weapons and struck the man. The officers were not hurt, and Indiana State Police is now leading the investigation. Fishers and Westfield Police also responded to the incident. In a shooting from early this morning in Indianapolis, police say a woman shot another woman and has since turned herself in. Shots were fired around 2:45 on Indy's east side. IMPD said Shantia Goodlow was arrested and is looking at multiple preliminary charges, including attempted murder, domestic battery with a deadly weapon, and aggravated battery with permanent disfigurement. A dangerous drug linked to addiction and violence is off the streets in Indianapolis. Ryan Hedrick has more.
22: The DEA isn't releasing details about an operation involving ATF Homeland Security, Indiana State Police, but agents say 800 pounds of methamphetamine has been taken off the streets. It's the largest meth seizure in the history of Indiana. Federal officials say they'll provide an update when they can. Ryan Hedrick, Network Indiana.
9: A new athletic director at Purdue University is addressing the comment he made during his introductory press conference on Thursday, where he said, if you don't want to win championships, go to Indiana.
23: In the midst of that great day, I made an off the script, off the cuff remark about an in-state rival as a joke that didn't land well. And I knew it immediately as it came out of my mouth.
9: Tommy McClellan was on the Fans Querying Company this morning. He said he and his family have been warmly welcomed to West Lafayette so far this week. And today is the first day of the Indiana State Fair. The fair runs from now until August 23rd and will be closed on Mondays. I'm Jarrett Lewis. 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
24: 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They were on their phone.
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3: 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This afternoon, mostly sunny with a high near 81. A slight chance of showers and thunderstorms. Tonight, partly cloudy with a low around 68. A slight chance of showers and thunderstorms. Looking ahead to Saturday, mostly sunny with a high near 81. A slight chance of showers and thunderstorms. Currently, it's 81 and clear. I'm Bill Banks. For your local forecast 24/7, visit WKVI.com.
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12: This is a Bloomberg Money Minute. Stocks have been gaining for much of the day on hope that weaker than expected jobs report we got today could indicate the Fed might back off on hiking interest rates anytime soon. President Trump began considering removing Fed Governor Lisa Cook over unproven allegations of mortgage fraud. That's according to a letter seen by Bloomberg. The letter gives Cook until August 26 to respond to the allegations, which her lawyer calls baseless. The Army will buy at least $400 million worth of counter-drone lasers. And Ford reportedly plans a new four-door version of the Mustang. Wall Street Journal says the automaker intends to produce the four-door gas-powered version for the first time, could go on sale before the close of the decade and resemble the current two-door Mustang. The report says adding a four-door version could broaden the model's appeal to a wider audience, including families seeking more space than the coupe can offer. The four-door was shown at a dealership this week. Denise Pellegrini, Bloomberg Radio.
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0: The Senate Farm Bill stalls over SNAP. I'm CJ Miller, and this is Hoosier Ag Today News.
1: That's the game here today. All of us knew before we walked in this room, this is going to fall to a partisan vote over SNAP payments.
0: And that's Democrat Senator Cory Booker. The Senate Agriculture Committee rejected the Republican-led farm bill by a committee vote of 11 to 10 Thursday after Democrats stood united against proposed changes to the SNAP program. Senate Majority Leader John Thune argued that Chairman John Bozeman pushed as hard as possible to secure a bipartisan deal for the farm bill.
2: I just don't think we ought to let this issue get in the way of advancing what is a lot of stuff that a lot of us agree with.
0: But Booker accused Republicans of political posturing.
1: This is a kabuki theater. Why do we waste our time with this?
0: 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I'm CJ Miller, Hoosier Ag Today, 20 years serving Indiana farmers.
4: Turning now to funeral arrangements. 62-year-old Brenda D. Weaver of Star City passed away August 1st. No services to be held at this time. Brayman & Son Memorial Chapel of Knox is in charge of arrangements. Memorials may be made to the funeral home in memory of 62-year-old Brenda D. Weaver of Star City. 81-year-old Eva Marie Crawford of Star City passed away August 1st. Cremation will take place at the Frayne Crematory in Winnemac. Arrangements have been entrusted to Frayne Mortuary in Winnemac for 81-year-old Eva Marie Crawford of Star City. Visitation will be held for Ronnie Clemens today, Friday, August 7th, from 4 to 7 p.m. Central Time at O'Donnell Funeral Home in North Judson. Funeral services will be held tomorrow, Saturday, August 8th at 11 a.m. Central Time with burial to follow at Highland Cemetery. That's for Ronnie Clemens. 81-year-old Stanislaw Grzynski passed away July 13th. There will be a memorial service tomorrow, Saturday, August 8th at 11 a.m. at M.C. Smith Funeral Home with visitation 1 hour prior to the service time. That's for 81-year-old Stanislaw Grzynski. 79-year-old Evelyn Darlene Crazy of Winnemac passed away August 2nd. Visitation will take place from 11 to 1 p.m. Eastern Time, Monday, August 10th, at Frayne Mortuary in Winnemac, with funeral services to be held at 1 p.m. Memorial contributions may be made to the Calvary Baptist Church of Winnemac in memory of 79-year-old Evelyn Darlene Crazy of Winnemac. 89-year-old Maria Yerovshek-Pusel passed away on Friday, July 31st. Visitation will be held at Reynolds Funeral Home in Hamlet on August 10th from 11 a.m. until 12 p.m. Central Time. Following the visitation, massive Christian burial will be held at St. Thomas Aquinas Catholic Church. In lieu of flowers, contributions can be made to St. Vincent de Paul Society in Knox or Stark County Food Pantry in Knox in memory of 89-year-old Maria Yerovshek-Pusel. You can find complete obituary information online at WKVI.com.
3: From the Tri-County Weather Center, I'm Bill Banks on All News 1520 WKVI. 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This afternoon, mostly sunny with a high near 81. A slight chance of showers and thunderstorms. Tonight, partly cloudy with a low around 68. A slight chance of showers and thunderstorms. Looking ahead to Saturday, mostly sunny with a high near 81. A slight chance of showers and thunderstorms. Currently, it's 81 and clear. I'm Bill Banks. For your local forecast 24/7, visit WKVI.com.
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10: Network Indiana Sports, I'm Kurt Darling. The Indiana Fever had a chance to win the game last night, but it did not happen. The Las Vegas Aces take the victory, 86-84. Caitlin Clark on how the Fever let the Aces back into the game.
11: Just let them back in the game, but, you know, they're a talented team. They were never going to just go away. We got to find ways to be a little bit better. You know, we still battled, we still fought, and we put ourselves in position to win the game. And then, honestly, it was me that made costly errors for us. So
10: that's two losses in a row now for Indiana. They have the Chicago Sky on the road tomorrow. The Notre Dame Fighting Irish continue through their fall camp this week. Offensive coordinator Mike Denbrock says he's particularly glad that C.J. Carr is back at quarterback.
15: Obviously, the familiarity helps. You know, we're at a place where, you know, we feel comfortable kind of letting him steer the ship whenever possible, and make sure that we're getting in plays that are advantageous for us offensively.
10: Notre Dame will open their regular season in just under a month against Wisconsin. Practice begins today for the Only Bulls Grand Prix of Portland in the NTT IndyCar Series. Drivers and teams are coming off of a three-week layoff, which hasn't been a complete break, as teams got familiar with the new IR28 IndyCar, which will be rolled out in 2 years. Indianapolis Colts head coach Shane Steichen says he doesn't handle front office work, but he's especially glad that the team and running back Jonathan Taylor

0: This will now be sent to the House, and they'll have to sync up with the Senate when they return from recess August 31st before it goes to the president's desk. Senator Darlene Graham presided in the chair and read that final vote tally. The disappointing jobs report for July, 23,000 jobs lost for the month, unemployment dropping to 4.1%. National Economic Council Director Kevin Hassett joining Fox to react.
1: The strength is what we've seen before, construction workers, manufacturing workers, and so on. The weakness in this number were really just two things, government workers and a sort of rebound from all the employment we got from the World Cup, because the World Cup was ending.
0: Healthcare jobs did trend upwards. 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
5: No new update yet on his condition. 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I'm Jarrett Lewis. An 18-year-old man is in the hospital, last known to be in stable but critical condition, after Carmel police say he pointed a gun at two officers.
6: Around 6:30 p.m., two Carmel police officers were involved in officer-involved shooting here on U.S. 31 southbound.
5: Carmel Police Chief Drake Sterling says the man was on the shoulder of a highway when he got out of his car with a rifle and pointed it at the officers, who fired their weapons and struck the man. The officers were not hurt, and Indiana State Police is now leading the investigation. Fishers and Westfield Police also responded to the incident. In a shooting from early this morning in Indianapolis, police say a woman shot another woman and has since turned herself in. Shots were fired around 2:45 on Indy's east side. IMPD said Shantia Goodlow was arrested and is looking at multiple preliminary charges, including attempted murder, domestic battery with a deadly weapon, and aggravated battery with permanent disfigurement. A dangerous drug linked to addiction and violence is off the streets in Indianapolis. Ryan Hedrick has more.
7: The DEA isn't releasing details about an operation involving ATF Homeland Security, Indiana State Police, but agents say 800 pounds of methamphetamine has been taken off the streets. It's the largest meth seizure in the history of Indiana. Federal officials say they'll provide an update when they can. Ryan Hedrick, Network Indiana.
5: A new athletic director at Purdue University is addressing the comment he made during his introductory press conference on Thursday, where he said, if you don't want to win championships, go to Indiana.
8: In the midst of that great day, I made an off the script, off the cuff remark about an in-state rival as a joke that didn't land well. And I knew it immediately as it came out of my mouth.
5: Tommy McClellan was on the Fans Querying Company this morning. He said he and his family have been warmly welcomed to West Lafayette so far this week. And today is the first day of the Indiana State Fair. The fair runs from now until August 23rd and will be closed on Mondays. I'm Jarrett Lewis. 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
19: 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I'm Rusty Nixon, Max 98.3 FM News. 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

0: 214 West Washington Street in Culver, requesting assistance for a domestic situation. Officer Larry Jolly of the Culver Police Department arrived. He was provided with information that a man and woman occupied that apartment. The man, later identified as Gregory Looney, had allegedly been consuming alcoholic beverages and left the residence before the arrival of police. Looney had allegedly broken a window on a door at the apartment. During the course of the investigation, Looney was found walking on Washington Street toward the investigating officer and exhibiting signs of intoxication. While he was being detained, Looney kicked at Jolly in the leg and continued to resist detention. Marshall County Sheriff's deputies arrived on the scene, and while being transported, Looney did minor damage to the patrol car, and as he was being placed in the deputy's vehicle, he kicked the deputy in the leg. Arriving at the hospital for jail clearance, he continued to be disruptive to others in the emergency department. He was incarcerated on preliminary charges of public intoxication, disorderly conduct, criminal mischief, resisting law enforcement, and battery of a law enforcement officer. Suspects are considered innocent until proven guilty in a court of law. Wednesday, June 17th, officers with the Marshall County Drug Task Force executed a search warrant in the 100 block of Troyer Street in La Paz. During the warrant service, two adults and two minor children were located in the residence. Officers located evidence of suspected methamphetamine use and marijuana use within that residence. The Indiana Department of Child Services responded to the scene and removed the children from that home. Amber Cole, 36, of La Paz, was arrested for possession of methamphetamine, a level 6 felony, maintaining a common nuisance, a level 6 felony, neglect of a dependent, a level 6 felony, and possession of marijuana. James Centers, 28, of Knox, was arrested for possession of marijuana and visiting a common nuisance. Suspects are considered innocent until proven guilty in a court of law. City of Plymouth will have meetings of the Board of Public Works and Safety and the Common Council on Monday, June 22nd, beginning with the Board of Works at 6 p.m. On that agenda, reports from various city department heads and a request for reimbursement from JLBS Construction. Immediately afterwards, the Common Council will hold its meeting. On that agenda, a public hearing for additional appropriations resolution and an ordinance on second and third reading for vacating a portion of the alley east of Dora Lane. A first reading of an ordinance amending the fee schedule for the aviation department and a resolution for additional appropriations. Also on the agenda are updates from One Marshall County and the comprehensive plan. Both meetings are held in the council chambers on the second floor of the city building. Those attending should enter by the Garrow Street entrance. If you need special accommodation to attend that meeting, contact the ADA coordinator at 574-936-2948. Both meetings will be live streamed on YouTube. I'm Rusty Nixon, Max 98.3 FM News. Go to our website, max983.net, or our Facebook page, Tri-County News, and get all of your local news 24/7.
1: From the Tri-County Weather Center, I'm Bill Banks on All News 1520 WKVI. 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This afternoon, mostly sunny with a high near 81. A slight chance of showers and thunderstorms. Tonight, partly cloudy with a low around 68. A slight chance of showers and thunderstorms. Looking ahead to Saturday, mostly sunny with a high near 81. A slight chance of showers and thunderstorms. Currently, it's 81 and clear. I'm Bill Banks. For your local forecast 24/7, visit WKVI.com.
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7: This is a Bloomberg Money Minute. Stocks have been gaining for much of the day on hope that weaker than expected jobs report we got today could indicate the Fed might back off on hiking interest rates anytime soon. President Trump again considering removing Fed Governor Lisa Cook over unproven allegations of mortgage fraud. That's according to a letter seen by Bloomberg. The letter gives Cook until August 26 to respond to the allegations, which her lawyer calls baseless. The Army will buy at least $400 million worth of counter-drone lasers. And Ford reportedly plans a new four-door version of the Mustang. Wall Street Journal says the automaker intends to produce the four-door gas-powered version for the first time, could go on sale before the close of the decade and resemble the current two-door Mustang. The report says adding a four-door version could broaden the model's appeal to a wider audience, including families seeking more space than the coupe can offer. The four-door was shown at a dealership this week. Denise Pellegrini, Bloomberg Radio.
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4: The Senate Farm Bill stalls over SNAP. I'm CJ Miller, and this is Hoosier Ag Today News.
5: That's the game here today. All of us knew before we walked in this room, this is going to fall to a partisan vote over SNAP payments.
4: And that's Democrat Senator Cory Booker. The Senate Agriculture Committee rejected the Republican-led Farm Bill by a committee vote of 11 to 10 Thursday after Democrats stood united against proposed changes to the SNAP program. Senate Majority Leader John Thune argued that Chairman John Bozeman pushed as hard as possible to secure a bipartisan deal for the Farm Bill.
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4: 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I'm CJ Miller, Hoosier Ag Today, 20 years serving Indiana farmers.
7: 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This afternoon, mostly sunny with a high near 81. A slight chance of showers and thunderstorms. Tonight, partly cloudy with a low around 68. A slight chance of showers and thunderstorms. Looking ahead to Saturday, mostly sunny with a high near 81. A slight chance of showers and thunderstorms. Currently, it's 81 and clear. I'm Bill Banks. For your local forecast 24/7, visit WKVI.com.
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13: The defending national football champions started practice this week in Bloomington. Woohoo! Indiana football coach Kurt Cignetti says he feels they're in a pretty good spot as they enter fall camp.
14: The goal is being to develop players, develop position groups individually, collectively, develop the intangibles as we get closer to game one, and the team mindset and identity so that we're ready to play football.
13: Adding to that, he said a lot of it is going to be building chemistry here early.
14: I think it's a really important camp for us because we haven't had the opportunity to get all of our people together. There's going to be a lot of competition, and anybody who can play winning football will play. We need to get the guys out there working together.
13: Hoosiers are the defending national champion, but they're ranked sixth in the preseason polls. They'll open their season in September against North Texas. Your sports check. I'm Rusty Nixon. Don't forget, you can get your sports news 24/7. 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Head over to YouTube and look up again, Sports of the Max. I'm Rusty Nixon, part of the winning team at Kankakee Valley Broadcasting.
15: ABC News, I'm Chuck Sievertson. Analysts were expecting a net gain of 83,000 jobs last month. Instead, the Labor Department reports 23,000 jobs went away last month. Totals for June and May were revised downward. KPMG Chief Economist, Managing Director Diane Swonk.
16: This doesn't take a rate hike off the table in the month of September, but it makes it much more fraught with risks now to the labor market if inflation remains persistent.
15: Department of Homeland Security says while it promised to equip each enforcement team with an officer wearing a body camera, it says it will only release footage when it is in the best interest of the agency. Weather is affecting air travel today with over 1,100 flight cancellations, says FlightAware. Todd Blanche has just enough support to become the next attorney general, with an announcement by Louisiana Republican Senator Bill Cassidy that he will vote for Blanche. This is ABC News. Sweet Greens lowered its outlook for the year, blaming the outbreak of that parasitic stomach bug. The company does not serve iceberg lettuce and has not been connected to the outbreak. Still, the chain says there's less consumer demand for fresh prepared foods. ABC News medical contributor Dr. Alok Patel.
17: Cases do seem to be going down. It partially could be from consumer behavior, but hand washing is not really going to stop the parasitic infection. Washing your produce only goes so far as well because it's stubborn, it's sticky, and it hangs on to foods. But it likely might be from just cutting off the supply.
15: A New Mexico court has ordered Meta, the parent company of Facebook and Instagram, to pay $567 million to address children's mental health.
18: In view of the fact that they knew about these harms, that they were not forthcoming about the danger, they were not honest with parents and policymakers and families, not only in this state, but around the world.
15: New Mexico Attorney General Raul Torres. Chuck Sievertson, ABC News.
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24: No new update yet on his condition. 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I'm Jarrett Lewis. An 18-year-old man is in the hospital, last known to be in stable but critical condition after Carmel police say he pointed a gun at two officers.
25: Around 6:30 p.m., two Carmel police officers were involved in officer-involved shooting here on U.S. 31 southbound.
24: Carmel Police Chief Drake Sterling says the man was on the shoulder of the highway when he got out of his car with a rifle and pointed it at the officers, who fired their weapons and struck the man. The officers were not hurt, and Indiana State Police is now leading the investigation. Fishers and Westfield Police also responded to the incident. In a shooting from early this morning in Indianapolis, police say a woman shot another woman and has since turned herself in. Shots were fired around 2:45 on Indy's east side. IMPD said Shantia Goodlow was arrested and is looking at multiple preliminary charges, including attempted murder, domestic battery with a deadly weapon, and aggravated battery with permanent disfigurement. A dangerous drug linked to addiction and violence is off the streets in Indianapolis. Ryan Hedrick has more.
26: The DEA isn't releasing details about an operation involving ATF, Homeland Security, Indiana State Police, but agents say 800 pounds of methamphetamine has been taken off the streets. It's the largest meth seizure in the history of Indiana. Federal officials say they'll provide an update when they can. Ryan Hedrick, Network Indiana.
24: A new athletic director at Purdue University is addressing the comment he made during his introductory press conference on Thursday, where he said, if you don't want to win championships, go to Indiana.
0: In the midst of that great day, made an off the script, off the cuff remark about an in-state rival as a joke that didn't land well. And I knew it immediately as it came out of my mouth.
24: Tommy McClellan was on the Fans Querying Company this morning. He said he and his family have been warmly welcomed to West Lafayette so far this week. And today is the first day of the Indiana State Fair. The fair runs from now until August 23rd and will be closed on Mondays. I'm Jarrett Lewis. 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
7: 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This afternoon, mostly sunny with a high near 81. A slight chance of showers and thunderstorms. Tonight, partly cloudy with a low around 68. A slight chance of showers and thunderstorms. Looking ahead to Saturday, mostly sunny with a high near 81. A slight chance of showers and thunderstorms. Currently, it's 81 and clear. I'm Bill Banks. For your local forecast 24/7, visit WKVI.com.
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33: This is a Bloomberg Money Minute. Stocks have been gaining for much of the day on hope that weaker-than-expected jobs report we got today could indicate the Fed might back off on hiking interest rates anytime soon. President Trump began considering removing Fed Governor Lisa Cook over unproven allegations of mortgage fraud. That's according to a letter seen by Bloomberg. The letter gives Cook until August 26 to respond to the allegations, which her lawyer calls baseless. The Army will buy at least $400 million worth of counter-drone lasers. And Ford reportedly plans a new four-door version of the Mustang. Wall Street Journal says the automaker intends to produce the four-door gas-powered version for the first time, could go on sale before the close of the decade and resemble the current two-door Mustang. The report says adding a four-door version could broaden the model's appeal to a wider audience, including families seeking more space than the coupe can offer. The four-door was shown at a dealership this week. Denise Pellegrini, Bloomberg Radio.
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15: The Senate Farm Bill stalls over SNAP. I'm CJ Miller, and this is Hoosier Ag Today News.
16: That's the game here today. All of us knew before we walked in this room, this is going to fall to a partisan vote over SNAP payments.
15: And that's Democrat Senator Cory Booker. The Senate Agriculture Committee rejected the Republican-led farm bill by a committee vote of 11 to 10 Thursday after Democrats stood united against proposed changes to the SNAP program. Senate Majority Leader John Thune argued that Chairman John Bozeman pushed as hard as possible to secure a bipartisan deal for the farm bill.
17: I just don't think we ought to let this issue get in the way of advancing what is a lot of stuff that a lot of us agree with.
15: But Booker accused Republicans of political posturing.
16: This is a kabuki theater. Why do we waste our time with this?
15: Read the full story. It's at HoosierAgToday.com. I'm CJ Miller, Hoosier Ag Today. 20 years serving Indiana farmers.
18: Turning now to funeral arrangements. 62-year-old Brenda D. Weaver of Star City passed away August 1st. No services to be held at this time. Brayman & Son Memorial Chapel of Knox is in charge of arrangements. Memorials may be made to the funeral home in memory of 62-year-old Brenda D. Weaver of Star City. 81-year-old Eva Marie Crawford of Star City passed away August 1st. Cremation will take place at the Frayne Crematory in Winnemac. Arrangements have been entrusted to Frayne Mortuary in Winnemac for 81-year-old Eva Marie Crawford of Star City. Visitation will be held for Ronnie Clemens today, Friday, August 7th, from 4 to 7 p.m. Central Time at O'Donnell Funeral Home in North Judson. Funeral services will be held tomorrow, Saturday, August 8th, at 11 a.m. Central Time, with burial to follow at Highland Cemetery. That's for Ronnie Clemens. 81-year-old Stanislaw Grzynski passed away July 13th. There will be a memorial service tomorrow, Saturday, August 8th at 11 a.m. at M.C. Smith Funeral Home, with visitation 1 hour prior to the service time. That's for 81-year-old Stanislaw Grzynski. 79-year-old Evelyn Darlene Crazy of Winnemac passed away August 2nd. Visitation will take place from 11 to 1 p.m. Eastern Time, Monday, August 10th, at Frayne Mortuary in Winnemac, with funeral services to be held at 1 p.m. Memorial contributions may be made to the Calvary Baptist Church of Winnemac in memory of 79-year-old Evelyn Darlene Crazy of Winnemac. 89-year-old Maria Yerovshek-Pusel passed away on Friday, July 31st. Visitation will be held at Rannell's Funeral Home in Hamlet on August 10th from 11 a.m. until 12 p.m. Central Time. Following the visitation, massive Christian burial will be held at St. Thomas Aquinas Catholic Church. In lieu of flowers, contributions can be made to St. Vincent de Paul Society in Knox or Star County Food Pantry in Knox in memory of 89-year-old Maria Yerovshek-Pusel. You can find complete obituary information online at WKVI.com.
7: From the Tri-County Weather Center, I'm Bill Banks on All News 1520 WKVI. 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This afternoon, mostly sunny with a high near 81. A slight chance of showers and thunderstorms. Tonight, partly cloudy with a low around 68. a slight chance of showers and thunderstorms. Looking ahead to Saturday, mostly sunny, with a high near 81. A slight chance of showers and thunderstorms. Currently, it's 81 and clear. I'm Bill Banks. 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
2: AP News, I'm Ed Donahue. The votes appear to be in place for Todd Blanche's confirmation as Attorney General. Two Republicans say they will vote no, but Louisiana Republican Bill Cassidy says he will vote yes, saying Blanche is not perfect, citing concerns over a proposed $1.8 billion fund to benefit allies of President Trump.
3: Mr. Blanche showed poor judgment in approving the anti-weaponization slush fund and exempting the president from IRS audits. No American should be unfairly targeted by the law, but no American should be above the law. Mr. Blanche said these were mistakes, and he has made efforts to kill the slush fund.
2: One of the president's big projects is the destruction of the White House East Wing and the building of a massive ballroom.
5: Down about six stories deep. That's big stuff. Normally, when you build a ballroom, you build it flat.
2: A federal appeals court ruled the administration must stop construction of the $400 million ballroom because Congress has not approved the project. President Trump blasted the decision as unjust while vowing to appeal to the Supreme Court. New video shows a gunman's fatal attack at an Idaho In-N-Out Burger drive-thru. It shows one of three victims was killed when the gunman fired through a drive-up window before shooting more people outside the restaurant.
6: What happened here was violent, frightening, and deeply traumatic.
2: Twin Falls Police Chief Matthew Hicks says they're still searching for a motive.
6: Families in this area, what should have been a normal Saturday afternoon, dealt with the worst thing imaginable. Employees showing up for work, visitors coming to see our beautiful city, and instead they were confronted with chaos, fear, and now loss.
2: The gunman in Idaho later killed himself as police closed in. Stocks are higher on Wall Street at the close as the government reported employers unexpectedly cut 23,000 jobs last month. More information at apnews.com. This is AP News. In Britain, there's a proposal to limit vertical drinking.
19: A bureaucratic euphemism for having a pint of beer or a glass of wine while standing up has turned into a political headache. Politicians from Prime Minister Andy Burnham to London Mayor Sadiq Khan have piled in to decry the idea from Westminster City Council, which is responsible for licensing pubs and restaurants in the West End. A feature of many of these pubs is the crowd of drinkers who mill around, share drinks with friends, often spilling out into the street on warm spring and summer evenings. Westminster Council's draft licensing policy includes a proposal to discourage excessive drunkenness by encouraging business owners to provide more opportunities for people to sit down. I'm Charles Diledesma.
2: A misdemeanor gun charge against all-star Cleveland Cavaliers guard James Harden in Texas has been dismissed after he completed an alternative resolution program. I'm Ed Donahue, AP News.
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0: No new update yet on his condition. You're listening to Network Indiana. I'm Jarrett Lewis. An 18-year-old man is in the hospital, last known to be in stable but critical condition, after Carmel police say he pointed a gun at two officers.
9: Around 6:30 p.m., two Carmel police officers were involved in officer-involved shooting here on U.S. 31 southbound.
0: Carmel Police Chief Drake Sterling says the man was on the shoulder of the highway when he got out of his car with a rifle and pointed it at the officers, who fired their weapons and struck the man. The officers were not hurt, and Indiana State Police is now leading the investigation. Fishers and Westfield Police also responded to the incident. In a shooting from early this morning in Indianapolis, police say a woman shot another woman and has since turned herself in. Shots were fired around 2:45 on Indy's east side. IMPD said Shantia Goodlow was arrested and is looking at multiple preliminary charges, including attempted murder, domestic battery with a deadly weapon, and aggravated battery with permanent disfigurement. A dangerous drug linked to addiction and violence is off the streets in Indianapolis. Ryan Hedrick has more.
22: The DEA isn't releasing details about an operation involving ATF, Homeland Security, Indiana State Police, but agents say 800 pounds of methamphetamine has been taken off the streets. It's the largest meth seizure in the history of Indiana. Federal officials say they'll provide an update when they can. Ryan Hedrick, Network Indiana.
0: A new athletic director at Purdue University is addressing the comment he made during his introductory press conference on Thursday, where he said, if you don't want to win championships, go to Indiana.
23: In the midst of that great day, I made an off the script, off the cuff remark about an in-state rival as a joke that didn't land well. And I knew it immediately as it came out of my mouth.
0: Tommy McClellan was on the Fans Querying Company this morning. He said he and his family have been warmly welcomed to West Lafayette so far this week. And today is the first day of the Indiana State Fair. The fair runs from now until August 23rd and will be closed on Mondays. I'm Jarrett Lewis. 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
24: 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They were on their phone.
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37: Calmer man has been arrested after a domestic incident. I'm Rusty Nixon, Max 98.3 FM News. June 17th at 12:48 a.m., the Marshall County Central Dispatch Center received a call from 214 West Washington Street in Culver requesting assistance for a domestic situation. Officer Larry Jolly of the Culver Police Department arrived. He was provided with information that a man and woman occupied that apartment. The man, later identified as Gregory Looney, had allegedly been consuming alcoholic beverages and left the residence before the arrival of police. Looney had allegedly broken a window on a door at the apartment. During the course of the investigation, Looney was found walking on Washington Street toward the investigating officer and exhibiting signs of intoxication. While he was being detained, Looney kicked at Jolly in the leg and continued to resist detention. Marshall County Sheriff's deputies arrived on the scene, and while being transported, Looney did minor damage to the patrol car, and as he was being placed in the deputy's vehicle, he kicked the deputy in the leg. Arriving at the hospital for jail clearance, he continued to be disruptive to others in the emergency department. He was incarcerated on preliminary charges of public intoxication, disorderly conduct, criminal mischief, resisting law enforcement, and battery of a law enforcement officer. Suspects are considered innocent until proven guilty in a court of law. Wednesday, June 17th, officers with the Marshall County Drug Task Force executed a search warrant in the 100 block of Troyer Street in La Paz. During a warrant service, two adults and two minor children were located in the residence. Officers located evidence of suspected methamphetamine use and marijuana use within that residence. The Indiana Department of Child Services responded to the scene and removed the children from that home. Amber Cole, 36, of La Paz, was arrested for possession of methamphetamine, a level 6 felony, maintaining a common nuisance, a level 6 felony, neglect of a dependent, a level 6 felony, and possession of marijuana. James Centers, 28, of Knox, was arrested for possession of marijuana and visiting a common nuisance. Suspects are considered innocent until proven guilty in a court of law. City of Plymouth will have meetings of the Board of Public Works and Safety and the Common Council on Monday, June 22nd, beginning with the Board of Works at 6 p.m. On that agenda, reports from various city department heads and a request for reimbursement from JLBS Construction. Immediately afterwards, the Common Council will hold its meeting. On that agenda, a public hearing for additional appropriations resolution and an ordinance on second and third reading for vacating a portion of the alley east of Dora Lane. First reading of an ordinance amending the fee schedule for the aviation department and a resolution for additional appropriations. Also on the agenda are updates from One Marshall County and the comprehensive plan. Both meetings are held in the council chambers on the second floor of the city building. Those attending should enter by the Garrow Street entrance. If you need special accommodation to attend that meeting, contact the ADA coordinator at 574-936-2948. Both meetings will be live streamed on YouTube. I'm Rusty Nixon, Max 98.3 FM News. 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
4: 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The odds of him going on to fascinate millions with his talent, 1 in 260,000. The odds of this born racer having 157 career top 10 finishes in NASCAR, 1 in 125 billion. The odds of him winning both the Daytona 500 and the Brickyard 400 in the same year, 1 in 195 million. The odds of a child being diagnosed with autism, 1 in 68. 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
6: ABC News, I'm Chuck Severson. Analysts are expecting a net gain of jobs last month. Instead, the Labor Department reports 23,000 went away. Totals for June and May were revised downward. ABC's Elizabeth Schulze.
7: This is job losses last month, and the expectation had been that we would see over 80,000 new jobs added. There are certain sectors where the jobs were lost by the biggest amounts: local government, education, retail, hotels, and food services. We did also see a drop in the participation rate, meaning fewer people were trying to find work.
6: The Department of Homeland Security says while it promised to equip each enforcement team with an officer wearing a body camera, it says it will review footage and will only release it when it is in the best interest of the agency. Todd Blanche has just enough support to become the next attorney general, with Louisiana Senator Bill Cassidy saying that he will vote for him. Wall Street's major indexes closed higher. This is ABC News. A growing number of national restaurant chains are pulling jalapenos from their menus due to a salmonella outbreak linked to the spicy peppers. They include Sweetgreen, Qdoba, and Chipotle, who all say they're doing it out of precaution. ABC News medical contributor Dr. Alok Patel.
8: What's concerning and tricky about this is produce such as jalapenos, they don't go through that cooking step to kill the bacteria. They get chopped up and then added later to another product.
6: Dr. Patel advises when in doubt, cook the jalapenos. A New Mexico court has ordered Meta, the parent company of Facebook and Instagram, to pay $567 million to address children's mental health.
9: By far, the largest category will be $420 million for treatment. That's to treat the kids who have been impacted by addiction and exploitation in our state, but also requires screening and assessment, awareness prevention.
6: New Mexico Attorney General Raul Torres describing that deal. Chuck Severson, ABC News.
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12: Waiting on more information. 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I'm Jarrett Lewis. Indiana State Police say it was a welfare check that led Carmel officers to finding an 18-year-old on the shoulder of US 31 last night. Sergeant John Perrine says two officers shot the man after he got out of his car and pointed a gun at police. He was then taken to a hospital in stable but critical condition when officers shot him.
13: That is the last update on his condition that I have, is that he's stable but critical at a local hospital.
12: The 18-year-old was hit multiple times. No one else was injured. The DEA Indianapolis District Office, with help from the ATF, Homeland Security Investigations, and the Indiana State Police, seizing over 800 pounds of methamphetamine in the Indianapolis area earlier this week. It's the largest single seizure of meth in state history. Over 55 Hoosiers earning industry credentials and guaranteed job placements as Meta celebrated its first graduating class of America's Workforce Academy in Indy. Jeanette Cruz has more.
14: The intensive program trains students as fiber technicians to help build and maintain data centers and digital infrastructure across the state. Timothy Sutt is the CBRE facility manager.
15: But what it is, it's a training facility for fiber techs. So they come here. They start at the beginning. I mean, very basic bones. They start from the beginning, and by the end of it, they're able to run cable, they're able to land cable, hook their J45s, everything they need to do.
14: Graduates were praised by state business leaders as Meta continues its major infrastructure investments across Indiana, including new data center projects in Lebanon and Jeffersonville. Jeanette Cruz, Network Indiana.
12: The average price of gas in Indiana today at $3.52 a gallon, says AAA. That's down a few cents from Thursday. The national average is at $4.05. And former Colts kicker and the NFL's all-time scoring leader, Adam Vinatieri, is being inducted into the Pro Football Hall of Fame this weekend.
16: You hope that that's maybe a possibility later on, but every year I felt like I needed to put a new chapter in my book, an exclamation point on my career.
12: Vinatieri spent 24 seasons in the NFL with the Colts and Patriots. I'm Jarrett Lewis. 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
24: 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From the Tri-County Weather Center, I'm Bill Banks on All News 1520 WKVI. 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This afternoon, cloudy with a high near 79. A chance of showers and thunderstorms is possible. Tonight, mostly cloudy with a low around 66. There's a slight chance of showers and thunderstorms followed by patchy fog. Currently, it's 73 and overcast. I'm Bill Banks. For your local forecast 24/7, visit WKVI.com.
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1: This is a Bloomberg Money Minute. A fresh record closing high today for the S&P 500 despite a dismal July jobs report. The Dow today up 152 points. The Nasdaq up 342. That's a 1.3% jump. The S&P 500 added 48. Now, that jobs report for last month showed U.S. employers lost 23,000 jobs unexpectedly. And the numbers for May and June were revised sharply lower, erasing 103,000 added jobs. But on Wall Street, that weak jobs data is bolstering bets that the Federal Reserve will leave interest rates unchanged when it meets next month instead of hiking rates to tackle inflation. President Trump ordering new 15% tariffs on imports of polysilicon photovoltaic solar panel cells. That's on shares of U.S. solar panel companies like T1 Energy, Sunrun, and First Solar sharply higher today. And oil closing 1% higher. It's around $78 a barrel. Tom Busby, Bloomberg Radio.
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7: This is Kurt Lancaster from the Texas Farm Bureau Radio Network. Hoosier Ag Today's founder, Gary Troyt, was recently honored with a Farm Broadcaster of the Year award from our National Association of Farm Broadcasting. A big Texas hats off to you, Gary. 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Congratulations, Gary, on a job well done.
8: The Senate Farm Bill stalls over SNAP. I'm C.J. Miller, and this is Hoosier Ag Today News.
9: That's the game here today. All of us knew before we walked in this room, this is going to fall to a partisan vote over SNAP payments.
8: And that's Democrat Senator Cory Booker. The Senate Agriculture Committee rejected the Republican-led farm bill by a committee vote of 11 to 10 Thursday after Democrats stood united against proposed changes to the SNAP program. Senate Majority Leader John Thune argued that Chairman John Bozeman pushed as hard as possible to secure a bipartisan deal for the farm bill.
29: I just don't think we ought to let this issue get in the way of advancing what is a lot of stuff that a lot of us agree with.
8: But Booker accused Republicans of political posturing.
9: This is a kabuki theater. Why do we waste our time with this?
8: 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I'm C.J. Miller, Hoosier Ag Today. 20 years serving Indiana farmers.
30: Turning now to funeral arrangements. 62-year-old Brenda D. Weaver of Star City passed away August 1st. No services to be held at this time. Brayman & Son Memorial Chapel of Knox is in charge of arrangements. Memorials may be made to the funeral home in memory of 62-year-old Brenda D. Weaver of Star City. 81-year-old Eva Marie Crawford of Star City passed away August 1st. Cremation will take place at the Frayne Crematory in Winnemac. Arrangements have been entrusted to Frayne Mortuary in Winnemac for 81-year-old Eva Marie Crawford of Star City. Visitation will be held for Ronnie Clemens today, Friday, August 7th, from 4 to 7 p.m. Central Time at O'Donnell Funeral Home in North Judson. Funeral services will be held tomorrow, Saturday, August 8th, at 11 a.m. Central Time, with burial to follow at Highland Cemetery. That's for Ronnie Clemens. 81-year-old Stanislaw Grzynski passed away July 13th. There will be a memorial service tomorrow, Saturday, August 8th at 11 a.m. at M.C. Smith Funeral Home, with visitation 1 hour prior to the service time. That's for 81-year-old Stanislaw Grzynski. 79-year-old Evelyn Darlene Crazy of Winnemac passed away August 2nd. Visitation will take place from 11 to 1 p.m. Eastern Time, Monday, August 10th, at Frayne Mortuary in Winnemac, with funeral services to be held at 1 p.m. Memorial contributions may be made to the Calvary Baptist Church of Winnemac in memory of 79-year-old Evelyn Darlene Crazy of Winnemac. 89-year-old Maria Yerovshek-Pusel passed away on Friday, July 31st. Visitation will be held at Rannell's Funeral Home in Hamlet on August 10th from 11 a.m. until 12 p.m. Central Time. Following the visitation, Mass of Christian Burial will be held at St. Thomas Aquinas Catholic Church. In lieu of flowers, contributions can be made to St. Vincent de Paul Society in Knox or Stark County Food Pantry.

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4: Network Indiana Sports, I'm Nick Rodicap. The Fever lost a close one at Gainbridge Fieldhouse on Thursday night, falling 86-84 in overtime to the Las Vegas Aces. Chelsea Gray was the hero for the visitors. She made a buzzer beater to send the game into overtime, and then in the bonus period, after a Caitlin Clark turnover, she broke the home fans' hearts once again.
5: Gray, left wing, fires a three over Boston. It's good for the win. Unbelievable.
4: John Nolan on the call on 93.5 and 107.5 The Fan. Now 19-12 on the season, the Fever head to Chicago to face the Sky at 3:30 Eastern on Saturday. And Colts running back Jonathan Taylor has signed a two-year, $44 million contract extension. Taylor, whose 90.5 rush yards per game leads all active running backs, was entering the last year of his current deal. And he told reporters that the extension was worth the wait.
6: The commitment that the club has towards me, but also the commitment that I have towards the club, of that I want to definitely be a part of helping this organization and this team win, and win for a long time.
4: And head coach Shane Steichen also sang his star players' praises.
7: Everything he does from a community standpoint, from a teammate standpoint, I can't say enough great things about him.
4: Training camp continues Saturday and Sunday morning at Grand Park, after which the Colts head to New England for a joint practice on Tuesday, ahead of next Thursday's preseason opener against the Patriots. Adam Vinatieri, a former Patriot and Colt, is among the five players being enshrined in the Pro Football Hall of Fame this weekend. Vinatieri began his career in New England and played in the Circle City from 2006 to 19, winning Super Bowl 41 with the Colts in his first season with the team. Here's fellow Hall of Famer Peyton Manning speaking on his former teammate.
8: You know, Adam, he had no ego. Game-winning touchdown sounds great. I can sit over here and hang out. And I think that told you a lot about his unselfish attitude. When I think about Adam Vinatieri, I think about a great teammate.
4: That soundbite from the Road to Canton series on the NFL's YouTube channel. Vinatieri finished his career as a four-time Super Bowl champ and the NFL's all-time leader in field goals made and points scored. For Network Indiana Sports, I'm Nick Rodicap.
9: Fox News, I'm Jack Callahan. The Senate has passed a tough Russia sanctions bill named for the late Senator Lindsey Graham, who pressed hard for it.
10: The package penalizes countries continuing to purchase Russian oil and gas. Supporters say the measure will choke off a major source of revenue for Russian President Vladimir Putin to fund the war against Ukraine.
9: The Senate has voted to confirm more than 70 Trump appointees. A vote on Acting Attorney General Todd Blanche could come later today. Iran says it's continuing talks with Iran over the Strait of Hormuz.
11: They say they are getting very close to a deal. President Trump is insisting he's personally involved in any deal. He expects an announcement that could come as early as today.
9: Fox's Steve Harrigan. Saudi Arabia says it's bracing for a possible attack from Iranian proxies in southern Iraq and northern Yemen. 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
2: 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I'm Jarrett Lewis. Indiana State Police say it was a welfare check that led Carmel officers to finding an 18-year-old on the shoulder of U.S. 31 last night. Sergeant John Perrine says two officers shot the man after he got out of his car and pointed

0: the gun at police. He was then taken to a hospital in stable but critical condition when officers shot him.
1: That is the last update on his condition that I have, is that he's stable but critical at a local hospital.
0: The 18-year-old was hit multiple times. No one else was injured. The DEA Indianapolis District Office, with help from the ATF, Homeland Security Investigations, and the Indiana State Police, seizing over 800 pounds of methamphetamine in the Indianapolis area earlier this week. It's the largest single seizure of meth in state history. Over 55 Hoosiers earning industry credentials and guaranteed job placements as Meta celebrated its first graduating class of America's Workforce Academy in Indy. Jeanette Cruz has more.
2: The intensive program trains students as fiber technicians to help build and maintain data centers and digital infrastructure across the state. Timothy Sutt is the CBRE facility manager.
3: But what it is, it's a training facility for fiber techs. So they come here. They start at the beginning, very basic bones. They start from the beginning, and by the end of it, they're able to run cable, they're able to land cable, hook their J45s, everything they need to do.
2: Graduates were praised by state business leaders as Meta continues its major infrastructure investments across Indiana, including new data center projects in Lebanon and Jeffersonville. Jeanette Cruz, Network Indiana.
0: The average price of gas in Indiana today at $3.52 a gallon, says AAA. That's down a few cents from Thursday. The national average is at $4.05. And former Colts kicker and the NFL's all-time scoring leader, Adam Vinatieri, is being inducted into the Pro Football Hall of Fame this weekend.
4: You hope that that's maybe a possibility later on, but every year I felt like I needed to put a new chapter in my book, an exclamation point on my career.
0: Vinatieri spent 24 seasons in the NFL with the Colts and Patriots. I'm Jarrett Lewis. 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
12: 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This afternoon, mostly sunny with a slight chance of showers and thunderstorms, high near 83. Tonight, partly cloudy with a low around 68 and a slight chance of showers and thunderstorms. Looking ahead to Saturday, mostly sunny with a high near 81 and a slight chance of showers and thunderstorms. Currently, it's 83 and clear. I'm Bill Banks. 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
16: This is a Bloomberg Money Minute. A fresh record closing high today for the S&P 500 despite a dismal July jobs report. The Dow today up 152 points. The Nasdaq up 342. That's a 1.3% jump. The S&P 500 added 48. Now, that jobs report for last month showed U.S. employers lost 23,000 jobs unexpectedly. And the numbers for May and June were revised sharply lower, erasing 103,000 added jobs. But on Wall Street, that weak jobs data is bolstering bets that the Federal Reserve will leave interest rates unchanged when it meets next month instead of hiking rates to tackle inflation. President Trump ordering new 15% tariffs on imports of polysilicon photovoltaic solar panel cells. That sent shares of U.S. solar panel companies like T1 Energy, Sunrun, and First Solar sharply higher today. And oil closing 1% higher. It's around $78 a barrel. Tom Busby, Bloomberg Radio.
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26: The Senate Farm Bill stalls over SNAP. I'm CJ Miller, and this is Hoosier Ag Today News.
27: That's the game here today. All of us knew before we walked in this room, this is going to fall to a partisan vote over SNAP payments.
26: And that's Democrat Senator Cory Booker. The Senate Agriculture Committee rejected the Republican-led farm bill by a committee vote of 11 to 10 Thursday after Democrats stood united against proposed changes to the SNAP program. Senate Majority Leader John Thune argued that Chairman John Bozeman pushed as hard as possible to secure a bipartisan deal for the farm bill.
28: I just don't think we ought to let this issue get in the way of advancing what is a lot of stuff that a lot of us agree with.
26: But Booker accused Republicans of political posturing.
27: This is a kabuki theater. Why do we waste our time with this?
26: 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It's at HoosierAgToday.com. I'm CJ Miller, Hoosier Ag Today, 20 years serving Indiana farmers.
29: Turning now to funeral arrangements. 69-year-old Clifford D. Minter of Winnemac passed away July 29th. Private gravesite services will be held at the Winnemac Cemetery McKinley Edition in Winnemac. Arrangements have been entrusted to Frayne Mortuary in Winnemac for 69-year-old Clifford D. Minter of Winnemac. Services will be held for Virginia Niece of Knox tomorrow, Tuesday, August 4th, at M.C. Smith Funeral Home in Knox. Visitation will be held from 11 a.m. until noon, followed by a funeral service to begin at noon Central Time. That's for Virginia Niece of Knox. 86-year-old Betty Jean Burke Sullivan passed away July 29th. Friends and family are invited to attend a visitation honoring Betty's life on Wednesday, August 5th from 10 a.m. to noon Central Time at O'Donnell Funeral Home in North Judson. There will be a funeral mass to be held also Wednesday at noon Central Time at St. Cyril and Methodius Catholic Church. In lieu of flowers, donations may be made to the church or the National MS Society in memory of 86-year-old Betty Jean Burke Sullivan. Remember, you can find complete obituary information online at WKVI.com.
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0: 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This afternoon, mostly sunny with a slight chance of showers and thunderstorms, high near 83. Tonight, partly cloudy with a low around 68 and a slight chance of showers and thunderstorms. Looking ahead to Saturday, mostly sunny with a high near 81 and a slight chance of showers and thunderstorms. Currently, it's 83 and clear. I'm Bill Banks. 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
1: The defending national football champions started practice this week in Bloomington. Woohoo! Indiana football coach Kurt Cignetti says he feels they're in a pretty good spot as they enter fall camp.
2: The goal is being to develop players, develop position groups individually, collectively, develop the intangibles as we get closer to game one, and the team mindset and identity so that we're ready to play football.
1: Adding to that, he said a lot of it is going to be building chemistry here early.
2: I think it's a really important camp for us because we haven't had the opportunity to get all of our people together. There's going to be a lot of competition, and anybody who can play winning football will play. We need to get the guys out there working together.
1: Hoosiers are the defending national champion, but they're ranked sixth in the preseason polls. They'll open their season in September against North Texas. It's your sports check. I'm Rusty Nixon. Don't forget, you can get your sports news 24/7. 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Head over to YouTube and look up again, Sports of the Max. I'm Rusty Nixon, part of the winning team at Kankakee Valley Broadcasting.
3: ABC News, I'm Chuck Sievertson. Analysts were expecting a net gain of jobs last month. Instead, the Labor Department reports 23,000 went away. Totals for June and May were revised downward. ABC's Elizabeth Schulze.
4: This is job losses last month, and the expectation had been that we would see over 80,000 new jobs added. There are certain sectors where the jobs were lost by the biggest amounts: local government, education, retail, hotels, and food services. We did also see a drop in the participation rate, meaning fewer people were trying to find work.
3: The Department of Homeland Security says while it promised to equip each enforcement team with an officer wearing a body camera, it says it will review footage and will only release it when it is in the best interest of the agency. Todd Blanche has just enough support to become the next attorney general, with Louisiana Senator Bill Cassidy saying that he will vote for him. Wall Street's major indexes closed higher. This is ABC News. A growing number of national restaurant chains are pulling jalapenos from their menus due to a salmonella outbreak linked to the spicy peppers. They include Sweet Green, Qdoba, and Chipotle, who all say they're doing it out of precaution. ABC News medical contributor Dr. Alok Patel.
5: What's concerning and tricky about this is produce, such as jalapenos, they don't go through that cooking step to kill the bacteria. They get chopped up and then added later to another product.
3: Dr. Patel advises, when in doubt, cook the jalapenos. A New Mexico court has ordered Meta, the parent company of Facebook and Instagram, to pay $567 million to address children's mental health.
6: By far, the largest category will be $420 million for treatment. That's to treat the kids who have been impacted by addiction and exploitation in our state, but also requires screening and assessment, awareness prevention.
3: New Mexico Attorney General Raul Torres describing that deal. Chuck Sievertson, ABC News.
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16: Waiting on more information. You're listening to Network Indiana. I'm Jarrett Lewis. Indiana State Police say it was a welfare check that led Carmel officers to finding an 18-year-old on the shoulder of US 31 last night. Sergeant John Perrine says two officers shot the man after he got out of his car and pointed a gun at police. He was then taken to a hospital in stable but critical condition when officers shot him.
17: That is the last update on his condition that I have, is that he's stable but critical at a local hospital.
16: The 18-year-old was hit multiple times. No one else was injured. The DEA Indianapolis District Office, with help from the ATF, Homeland Security Investigations, and the Indiana State Police, seizing over 800 pounds of methamphetamine in the Indianapolis area earlier this week. It's the largest single seizure of meth in state history. Over 55 Hoosiers earning industry credentials and guaranteed job placements as Meta celebrated its first graduating class of America's Workforce Academy in Indy. Johnette Cruz has more.
18: The intensive program trains students as fiber technicians to help build and maintain data centers and digital infrastructure across the state. Timothy Sutt is the CBRE facility manager.
19: But what it is, it's a training facility for fiber techs. So they come here. They start at the beginning. I mean, very basic bones. They start from the beginning, and by the end of it, they're able to run cable. They're able to land cable, hook their J45s, everything they need to do.
18: Graduates were praised by state business leaders as Meta continues its major infrastructure investments across Indiana, including new data center projects in Lebanon and Jeffersonville. Jeanette Cruz, Network Indiana.
16: The average price of gas in Indiana today at $3.52 a gallon, says AAA. That's down a few cents from Thursday. The national average is at $4.05. And former Colts kicker and the NFL's all-time scoring leader, Adam Vinatieri, is being inducted into the Pro Football Hall of Fame this weekend.
20: You hope that that's maybe a possibility later on, but every year I felt like I needed to put a new chapter in my book, an exclamation point on my career.
16: Vinatieri spent 24 seasons in the NFL with the Colts and Patriots. I'm Jarrett Lewis. 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
12: 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This afternoon, mostly sunny with a slight chance of showers and thunderstorms, high near 83. Tonight, partly cloudy with a low around 68 and a slight chance of showers and thunderstorms. Looking ahead to Saturday, mostly sunny with a high near 81 and a slight chance of showers and thunderstorms. Currently, it's 83 and clear. I'm Bill Banks. 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
0: This is a Bloomberg Money Minute. A fresh record closing high today for the S&P 500 despite a dismal July jobs report. The Dow today up 152 points. The Nasdaq up 342. That's a 1.3% jump. The S&P 500 added 48. Now, that jobs report for last month showed U.S. employers lost 23,000 jobs unexpectedly. And the numbers for May and June were revised sharply lower, erasing 103,000 added jobs. But on Wall Street, that weak jobs data is bolstering bets that the Federal Reserve will leave interest rates unchanged when it meets next month instead of hiking rates to tackle inflation. President Trump ordering new 15% tariffs on imports of polysilicon photovoltaic solar panel cells. That sent shares of U.S. solar panel companies like T1 Energy, Sunrun, and First Solar sharply higher today. And oil closing 1% higher. It's around $78 a barrel. 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
3: This is Ty Higgins from the Ohio AgNet. Hoosier Ag Today's founder Gary Truitt recently was honored with the Farm Broadcaster of the Year Award from our National Association of Farm Broadcasting. Gary was really surprised by the honor, but I can tell you many of us weren't. Gary's work for agriculture goes far outside his Indiana borders. Speaking for my fellow farm broadcasters, the 65 Indiana radio stations that have aired Gary's Indiana reports, many for the last three decades, and thousands of Hoosier farmers and rural listeners. Congratulations, Gary.
4: The Senate Farm Bill stalls over SNAP. I'm CJ Miller, and this is Hoosier Ag Today News.
5: That's the game here today. All of us knew before we walked in this room, this is going to fall to a partisan vote over SNAP payments.
4: And that's Democrat Senator Cory Booker. The Senate Agriculture Committee rejected the Republican-led farm bill by a committee vote of 11 to 10 Thursday after Democrats stood united against proposed changes to the SNAP program. Senate Majority Leader John Thune argued that Chairman John Bozeman pushed as hard as possible to secure a bipartisan deal for the farm bill.
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4: But Booker accused Republicans of political posturing.
5: This is a kabuki theater. Why do we waste our time with this?
4: 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I'm CJ Miller, Hoosier Ag Today, 20 years serving Indiana farmers.
7: Turning now to funeral arrangements. 62-year-old Brenda D. Weaver of Star City passed away August 1st. No services to be held at this time. Brayman & Son Memorial Chapel of Knox is in charge of arrangements. Memorials may be made to the funeral home in memory of 62-year-old Brenda D. Weaver of Star City. 81-year-old Eva Marie Crawford of Star City passed away August 1st. Cremation will take place at the Frayne Crematory in Winnemac. Arrangements have been entrusted to Frayne Mortuary in Winnemac for 81-year-old Eva Marie Crawford of Star City. Visitation will be held for Ronnie Clemens today, Friday, August 7th, from 4 to 7 p.m. Central Time at O'Donnell Funeral Home in North Judson. Funeral services will be held tomorrow, Saturday, August 8th at 11 a.m. Central Time with burial to follow at Highland Cemetery. That's for Ronnie Clemens. 81-year-old Stanislaw Grzynski passed away July 13th. There will be a memorial service tomorrow, Saturday, August 8th at 11 a.m. at M.C. Smith Funeral Home with visitation 1 hour prior to the service time. That's for 81-year-old Stanislaw Grzynski. 79-year-old Evelyn Darlene Crazy of Winnemac passed away August 2nd. Visitation will take place from 11 to 1 p.m. Eastern Time, Monday, August 10th, at Frayne Mortuary in Winnemac, with funeral services to be held at 1 p.m. Memorial contributions may be made to the Calvary Baptist Church of Winnemac in memory of 79-year-old Evelyn Darlene Crazy of Winnemac. 89-year-old Maria Yerovshek Pusel passed away on Friday, July 31st. Visitation will be held at Rannell's Funeral Home in Hamlet on August 10th from 11 a.m. until 12 p.m. Central Time. Following the visitation, massive Christian burial will be held at St. Thomas Aquinas Catholic Church. In lieu of flowers, contributions can be made to St. Vincent de Paul Society in Knox or Stark County Food Pantry in Knox in memory of 89-year-old Maria Yerovshek Pusel. You can find complete obituary information online at WKVI.com.
8: 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This afternoon, mostly sunny with a slight chance of showers and thunderstorms, high near 83. Tonight, partly cloudy with a low around 68 and a slight chance of showers and thunderstorms. Looking ahead to Saturday, mostly sunny with a high near 81 and a slight chance of showers and thunderstorms. Currently, it's 83 and clear. I'm Bill Banks. 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
13: AP News, I'm Mike Hempen. U.S. employers unexpectedly cut 23,000 jobs last month. AP correspondent Paul Wiseman reports on the latest numbers from the Labor Department.
14: July jobs numbers that came out today were unexpectedly terrible. They showed that employers cut 23,000 jobs last month. And even worse than that, the Labor Department revised its jobs numbers for May and June, and that shaved off another 103,000 jobs. So what had looked like a pretty solid, not spectacular, but solid job market suddenly doesn't look nearly as sturdy as it did.
13: The job cuts resulted in stocks rising on Wall Street. The S&P 500 rose 0.6%, tying the all-time high it set on Tuesday. The Dow and NASDAQ composite also were up. Republican Senator Bill Cassidy of Louisiana says he'll vote for Todd Blanche as Attorney General, likely paving the way for him to be confirmed to lead the Justice Department. Cassidy says Blanche isn't perfect, but no one is. Blanche's confirmation had been thrown into doubt over opposition from two other Republican senators, Lisa Murkowski and Susan Collins. The Senate has approved a punishing Russian sanctions bill that was a top priority for the late Senator Lindsey Graham. Passage of the package signals renewed partisan support for Ukraine as the war drags on. Connecticut Senator Richard Blumenthal says sanctions against Russia were close to Graham's heart.
15: Today, President Zelensky is watching from Ukraine. And Putin is watching from Moscow. I would like to think that Lindsey Graham is watching too.
13: The legislation would penalize countries that continue to buy Russian oil, gas, and other exports. This is AP News. AP correspondent Jennifer King reports the FAA has ordered urgent inspections for 471 Boeing 737 MAX jets.
16: The Federal Aviation Administration is ordering inspections for Boeing planes following reports of cracks in some older models. The rule applies to certain Boeing 737 MAX models, and the administration estimates this covers 471 planes. So far, no cracks have been found, but the FAA noted it had received reports of cracks in several older next-generation 737 planes with a similar design, around forward bear straps, which are metal sheets that reinforce areas on planes like doorways and emergency exits. I'm Jennifer King.
13: Pope Leo plans to visit Argentina in November, marking the first papal visit in nearly 40 years. Many Catholics see this as a divine sign during economic hardship. I'm Mike Hempen, AP News.
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19: Waiting on more information. 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I'm Jarrett Lewis. Indiana State Police say it was a welfare check that led Carmel officers to finding an 18-year-old on the shoulder of US 31 last night. Sergeant John Perrine says two officers shot the man after he got out of his car and pointed a gun at police. He was then taken to a hospital in stable but critical condition when officers shot him.
20: That is the last update on his condition that I have, is that he's stable but critical at a local hospital.
19: The 18-year-old was hit multiple times. No one else was injured. The DEA Indianapolis District Office, with help from the ATF, Homeland Security Investigations, and the Indiana State Police, seizing over 800 pounds of methamphetamine in the Indianapolis area earlier this week. It's the largest single seizure of meth in state history. Over 55 Hoosiers earning industry credentials and guaranteed job placements as Meta celebrated its first graduating class of America's Workforce Academy in Indy. Johnette Cruz has more.
21: The intensive program trains students as fiber technicians to help build and maintain data centers and digital infrastructure across the state. Timothy Sutt is the CVRE facility manager.
22: But what it is, it's a training facility for fiber techs. So they come here. They start at the beginning. I mean, very basic bones. They start from the beginning, and by the end of it, they're able to run cable. They're able to land cable, hook their J45s, everything they need to do.
21: Graduates were praised by state business leaders as Meta continues its major infrastructure investments across Indiana, including new data center projects in Lebanon and Jeffersonville. Jeanette Cruz, Network Indiana.
19: The average price of gas in Indiana today at $3.52 a gallon, says AAA. That's down a few cents from Thursday. The national average is at $4.05. And former Colts kicker and the NFL's all-time scoring leader, Adam Vinatieri, is being inducted into the Pro Football Hall of Fame this weekend.
23: You hope that that's maybe a possibility later on, but every year I felt like I needed to put a new chapter in my book, an exclamation point on my career.
19: Vinatieri spent 24 seasons in the NFL with the Colts and Patriots. I'm Jarrett Lewis. 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
8: 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This afternoon, mostly sunny with a slight chance of showers and thunderstorms, high near 83. Tonight, partly cloudy with a low around 68 and a slight chance of showers and thunderstorms. Looking ahead to Saturday, mostly sunny with a high near 81 and a slight chance of showers and thunderstorms. Currently, it's 83 and clear. I'm Bill Banks. 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
6: ABC News, I'm Chuck Severson. The oil tanker captain who led the Coast Guard on a weeks-long chase from Caribbean to the North Atlantic was sentenced to 10 months in prison today, says the U.S. Attorney's Office. New Jersey's Attorney General announcing subpoenas in a civil rights investigation of Delaney Hall in Newark, a private immigration detention facility owned and operated by the GEO Group. Deaths of three people in recent months have been reported. Senator Cory Booker, New Jersey Democrat, has called on Congress to shut down the facility.
7: Every single day DHS keeps Delaney Hall open is another choice to let this happen again, three times already.
6: A panel of judges at the D.C. Circuit Court of Appeals rules that President Trump exceeded his authority in setting out to build a $400 million ballroom at the White House without Congress's okay. Trump says they're appealing to the Supreme Court. Wall Street indexes closed higher, the S&P at a new record. This is ABC News. Extreme heat evidence in the West from ABC News chief meteorologist Ginger Z.
11: Lake Mead has hit their record low. That is that big reservoir outside of Las Vegas. They're also in Las Vegas at an extreme heat warning for the ninth day in a row. That will dry things out even more. We're going to stay with those warnings all the way through Sunday, at least. The heat advisories go up to Boise. Salt Lake City goes to 102 today, Palm Springs 109, and Phoenix 112.
6: Amanda Knox, convicted and later acquitted of murdering her roommate, Meredith Kircher, in Italy 19 years ago, is performing comedy stand-up at an arts festival in Scotland today. Kircher's sister launched an online petition against it. Knox's reaction?
11: I can't speak to what is or is not triggering to Meredith's family. What I can say is that I've never seen the kind of scrutiny and criticism pointed towards a wrongly accused man that I've seen pointed towards me.
6: Amanda Knox, the petition's got over 7,000 signatures. Chuck Severson, ABC News.
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15: Going to police herself. You're listening to Network Indiana. I'm Jarrett Lewis. Indianapolis police say a woman who shot another woman early this morning on the city's east side has turned herself in. Shantia Goodlow was arrested and is now looking at multiple preliminary charges, including attempted murder and domestic battery with a deadly weapon. The 18-year-old who police say pointed a firearm at officers in Carmel on Thursday is still in the hospital in stable but critical condition. Two officers shot the man as he was on the shoulder of U.S. 31 in a truck.
16: The officers that are involved, those officers' families, this community, this police agency, all the investigators you see behind me, these aren't things that we forget. These aren't images that we forget. These aren't incidents that we forget. And so the ripple effect of these, it's not just something that goes away. It's something we take very seriously.
15: Indiana State Police Sergeant John Perrine there. ISP is leading the investigation into the police shooting. A drug seizure worth millions of dollars made by the Drug Enforcement Administration in Indianapolis. The DEA says with help from other agencies, agents seized 800 pounds of methamphetamine earlier this week. Officials aren't saying who the drugs were taken from, if anyone was arrested, or providing other details about the investigation yet. They do say it's the largest meth seizure in Indiana history. The Indy Hunger Network is pressing state leaders after Indiana's Family and Social Services Administration returned $310 million in unused funds to the state's general fund. Advocates say those resources could have funded programs like Sunbucks to feed more than 600,000 Hoosier children during the summer break. And the Indianapolis Colts having the pads on for most of the week at training camp in Westfield. Head coach Shane Steichen says he hopes Alec Pierce will be able to lace them up soon.
17: You know, he's making really good progress. I don't have a timeline on his return, but I do feel really good where he's at in his rehab process. So as soon as he's back out there, that'll be exciting for us. But like I said, I don't know for sure when that's going
15: to
17: be.
15: Pierce has not been able to participate in training camp yet. He's recovering from ankle surgery, which he had earlier this year. I'm Jarrett Lewis. You're listening to Network Indiana.
19: She said she was fine, but I noticed she stopped using the front steps. And another time, she grabbed the wall instead of the railing. It's little clues like these that often show up before a fall ever happens. This is Tina McIntosh, founder of Joy's House and co-host of Caregiver Crossing. Falls are the leading cause of injury for older adults, but there are simple ways to lower that risk. Stay tuned.
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19: One of the easiest checks starts with shoes. If they're worn down or they're slippery, they need to be replaced. Another is lighting. Shadows in hallways and dim corners at night can be dangerous, but even a small nightlight can make a big difference. Rearranging furniture to clear walking paths and tightening loose railings, those are also quick things that help prevent falls. 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More caregiving tips and resources are available anytime at joyshouse.org with new weekly content created by Joy's House and distributed in partnership with Network Indiana.
21: A release from the Metamonong Daughters of the American Revolution chapter from Pulaski County. I'm Becca Shepherd for Stark County Family Dentistry from the WKVI Information Center. Shares that they and the WIA Lee DAR chapter from Monticello co-hosted the Northwest District DAR meeting at the Bible Bethel Church outside of Winnemac recently. The release shares that 112 women from the DAR chapters throughout Indiana were in attendance, including the Indiana DAR State Board of Management and the Indiana State DAR officers. The opening ceremony included an invocation, the Pledge of Allegiance to the flag of the United States of America, the American's Creed, the preamble to the Constitution of the United States of America, the signing of the first verse of the national anthem, and the salute to the Indiana flag. Reports were given by the district director and the state regent. Some members of the State Board of Management also gave presentations to the group. DAR members that were in attendance donated personal care items for homeless veterans around the state and books for children. The children's books are being donated to the Boys and Girls Club of Monticello and the Little Courthouse Library in the Pulaski County Justice Center, which is ran by the Court-Appointed Special Advocate or CASA program. There were informational displays set up by different state DAR committees for attendees to learn about the work of the different committees and opportunities for DAR members to volunteer to help. You can find the full story along with photos online at WKVI.com. The Indiana Department of Transportation has announced that lane closures on U.S. 35 between State Road 39 and U.S. 20 will continue over the next several weeks for patching and resurfacing operations. U.S. 35 will be reduced to one lane where work is occurring with flaggers directing traffic. Lane closures 2 miles or longer are expected, leading to significant traffic delays. Motorists should be prepared for long delays or consider seeking alternate routes. Crews are currently conducting patching operations. Full and partial depth patching involves replacing to a farther depth than the resurfacing will. Areas with structural issues are identified and the road is replaced down to the base for durable, long-term repairs. When the resurfacing is done, the area will still be resurfaced to ensure a smooth driving surface with the adjacent area. Milling and paving operations will begin this weekend, followed by related construction activities. This project will be ongoing through the end of October. The Indiana Department of Transportation encourages drivers to allow extra time when driving through this area and to follow traffic directions carefully. Motorists should slow down, exercise caution, and drive distraction-free through all work zones. You can see a map of the affected areas online at WKVI.com. The Pulaski County Board of Commissioners and the Pulaski County Council have announced a joint executive session to be held this upcoming Monday, August 10th. The executive session will be held at the Pulaski County Courthouse Meeting Room, which is located at 112 East Main Street in Winnemac. This meeting is scheduled to begin at 4:30 p.m. Eastern Time. In accordance with Indiana laws, it has been shared that the purpose of this meeting is to discuss a job performance evaluation of an individual employee. Executive sessions are not open to the public. WKVI News and information on the hour is brought to you by Dr. Andrew Frazier and the staff over at Stark County Family Dentistry in Knox. Now in their location on Highway 35 next to First Source Bank. 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I'm Becca Shepherd from the WKVI Information Center. 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
8: From the Tri-County Weather Center, I'm Bill Banks on All News 1520 WKVI. 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This afternoon, mostly sunny with a slight chance of showers and thunderstorms, high near 83. Tonight, partly cloudy with a low around 68 and a slight chance of showers and thunderstorms. Looking ahead to Saturday, mostly sunny with a high near 81 and a slight chance of showers and thunderstorms. Currently, it's 83 and clear. I'm Bill Banks. For your local forecast 24/7, visit WKVI.com.
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22: This is a Bloomberg Money Minute. A fresh record closing high today for the S&P 500 despite a dismal July jobs report. The Dow today up 152 points. The Nasdaq up 342. That's a 1.3% jump. The S&P 500 added 48. Now, that jobs report for last month showed U.S. employers lost 23,000 jobs unexpectedly. And the numbers for May and June were revised sharply lower, erasing 103,000 added jobs. But on Wall Street, that weak jobs data is bolstering bets that the Federal Reserve will leave interest rates unchanged when it meets next month instead of hiking rates to tackle inflation. President Trump ordering new 15% tariffs on imports of polysilicon photovoltaic solar panel cells. That sent shares of U.S. solar panel companies like T1 Energy, Sunrun, and First Solar sharply higher today. And oil closing 1% higher. It's around $78 a barrel. Tom Busby, Bloomberg Radio.
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22: 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I'm C.J. 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
25: That's the game here today. All of us knew before we walked in this room, this is going to fall to a partisan vote over SNAP payments.
22: And that's Democrat Senator Cory Booker. The Senate Agriculture Committee rejected the Republican-led Farm Bill by a committee vote of 11 to 10 Thursday, after Democrats stood united against proposed changes to the SNAP program. Senate Majority Leader John Thune argued that Chairman John Bozeman pushed as hard as possible to secure a bipartisan deal for the Farm Bill.
26: I just don't think we ought to let this issue get in the way of advancing what is a lot of stuff that a lot of us agree with.
22: But Booker accused Republicans of political posturing.
25: This is a kabuki theater. Why do we waste our time with this?
22: 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I'm C.J. 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
21: Turning now to funeral arrangements. 62-year-old Brenda D. Weaver of Star City passed away August 1st. No services to be held at this time. Brayman & Son Memorial Chapel of Knox is in charge of arrangements. Memorials may be made to the funeral home in memory of 62-year-old Brenda D. Weaver of Star City. 81-year-old Eva Marie Crawford of Star City passed away August 1st. Cremation will take place at the Frayne Crematory in Winnemac. Arrangements have been entrusted to Frayne Mortuary in Winnemac for 81-year-old Eva Marie Crawford of Star City. Visitation will be held for Ronnie Clemens today, Friday, August 7th, from 4 to 7 p.m. Central Time at O'Donnell Funeral Home in North Judson. Funeral services will be held tomorrow, Saturday, August 8th at 11 a.m. Central Time, with burial to follow at Highland Cemetery. That's for Ronnie Clemens.

0: 1st. Visitation will be held at Reynolds Funeral Home in Hamlet on August 10th from 11 a.m. until 12 p.m. Central Time. Following the visitation, massive Christian burial will be held at St. Thomas Aquinas Catholic Church. In lieu of flowers, contributions can be made to St. Vincent de Paul Society in Knox or Stark County Food Pantry in Knox in memory of 89-year-old Maria Yurovshik-Pusel. You can find complete obituary information online at WKVI.com.
1: 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This afternoon, mostly sunny with a slight chance of showers and thunderstorms, high near 83. Tonight, partly cloudy with a low around 68 and a slight chance of showers and thunderstorms. Looking ahead to Saturday, mostly sunny with a high near 81 and a slight chance of showers and thunderstorms. Currently, it's 83 and clear. I'm Bill Banks. 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
6: Network Indiana Sports, I'm Nick Rodekap. We are less than a week away from the Indianapolis Colts beginning their preseason play against the New England Patriots in Foxborough, and Colts head coach Shane Steichen offered positive thoughts on quarterback Daniel Jones and his performance thus far in training camp as the signal caller works his way back from an Achilles injury.
7: We chart all the throws, we chart accuracy throws, all that stuff, and he's on fire right now, so it's awesome to see. It's obviously a good sign for our football team when he's throwing the ball that way, for sure.
6: Jones led the Colts to an 8-5 record, including a 7-1 start before his season-ending injury late in the 2025 season. General manager Chris Ballard doubled down on Jones, handing him a two-year, $88 million contract extension earlier this offseason. The regular season begins on September 13th as the Colts host the Baltimore Ravens. Drew Brees, Roger Craig, Larry Fitzgerald, Luke Kuechly, and Adam Vinatieri are the inductees at the Pro Football Hall of Fame enshrinement ceremony tomorrow afternoon in Canton, Ohio. Vinatieri, the former New England Patriot and Indianapolis Colt, won four Super Bowls over the course of his illustrious career, including Super Bowl 41 with the Colts.
8: It's a dream and a goal. Hey, I want to play in the National Football League, but to think that you're one of 387 total that are in the Hall of Fame, to be one of those guys, yeah, that's absolutely amazing.
6: That's soundbite from the Pats from the Past podcast. Vinatieri finished his career as the NFL's all-time leader in field goals made and points scored. Missed free throws at the end of regulation and an ill-advised turnover in the dying seconds of overtime. That was what spelled doom for the Indiana Fever on Thursday night as they fell 86-84 in overtime to the Las Vegas Aces. Chelsea Gray hit the dagger.
9: Gray, left wing, fires a three over Boston. It's good for the win. Unbelievable.
6: John Nolan on the call on 93.5 and 107.5 The Fan. The Fever are back in action on Saturday afternoon in Chicago against the Sky. For Network Indiana Sports, I'm Nick Rodekap.
10: Fox News, I'm John Saucier. The Senate passing the Graham-sanctioning Russia and Iran Act, named for late Senator Lindsey Graham, who championed this legislation. Senator Darlene Graham, the sister and Senate successor of Lindsey, announced the vote tally from the Senate floor.
11: On this vote, the yeas are 86, the nays are 11. The 60-vote threshold having been achieved, the bill is passed.
10: The Senate is working on getting a vote together on the confirmation of Acting Attorney General Todd Blanche to serve as the official head of the Justice Department. Louisiana Republican Senator John Kennedy tells Fox he thinks Blanche will be confirmed, but when?
12: You could probably give me 2 hours and some good scotch, and I still wouldn't be able to explain it to you because I'm just not sure.
10: This might get lumped into a votorama of other major legislative items like the SAVE Act and other things. America is listening to Fox News.
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5: Going to police herself. You're listening to Network Indiana. I'm Jarrett Lewis. Indianapolis police say a woman who shot another woman early this morning on the city's east side has turned herself in. Shantia Goodlow was arrested and is now looking at multiple preliminary charges, including attempted murder and domestic battery with a deadly weapon. The 18-year-old who police say pointed a firearm at officers in Carmel on Thursday is still in the hospital in stable but critical condition. Two officers shot the man as he was on the shoulder of U.S. 31 in a truck.
6: The officers that are involved, those officers' families, this community, this police agency, all the investigators you see behind me, these aren't things that we forget. These aren't images that we forget. These aren't incidents that we forget. And so the ripple effect of these, it's not just something that goes away. It's something we take very seriously.
5: Indiana State Police Sergeant John Perrine there. ISP is leading the investigation into the police shooting. A drug seizure worth millions of dollars made by the Drug Enforcement Administration in Indianapolis. The DEA says with help from other agencies, agents seized 800 pounds of methamphetamine earlier this week. Officials aren't saying who the drugs were taken from, if anyone was arrested, or providing other details about the investigation yet. They do say it's the largest meth seizure in Indiana history. The Indy Hunger Network is pressing state leaders after Indiana's Family and Social Services Administration returned $310 million in unused funds to the state's general fund. Advocates say those resources could have funded programs like Sunbucks to feed more than 600,000 Hoosier children during the summer break. And the Indianapolis Colts having the pads on for most of the week at training camp in Westfield. Head coach Shane Steichen says he hopes Alec Pierce will be able to lace them up soon.
7: You know, he's making really good progress. I don't have a timeline on his return, but I do feel really good where he's at in his rehab process. So as soon as he's back out there, that'll be exciting for us. But like I said, I don't know for sure when that's going
5: to
7: be.
5: Pierce has not been able to participate in training camp yet. He's recovering from ankle surgery, which he had earlier this year. I'm Jarrett Lewis. You're listening to Network Indiana.
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10: 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I'm Rusty Nixon, Max 98.3 FM News. Monday, August 3rd at 3:33 p.m., a Marshall County Sheriff's deputy was on routine patrol in the area of Elm Road and Lincoln Highway. Suspicion activity was observed at one of the properties by the deputy, who stopped and investigated. It was determined a man located on the property, identified as Breck K. Harper, was attempting to steal items. Harper was arrested and lodged in the Marshall County Jail for theft. Suspects are considered innocent until proven guilty in a court of law. City of Plymouth will have their first meeting of the new month on August 10th, beginning with the Board of Public Works and Safety at 6 p.m. On that agenda, reports from the various city department heads. Immediately following will be the meeting of the Common Council. On that agenda are scheduled second and third readings of the salary ordinance and first readings of an ordinance concerning the Aviation Rotary Fund and an ordinance fixing the salaries of elected officials. There will also be a resolution declaring an economic revitalization area for AK Industries. Both meetings will be in the council chambers on the second floor of the city building. Those attending should enter through the Garrow Street entrance. If you need special accommodation to attend that meeting, contact the ADA coordinator at 574-936-2948. That meeting will be live streamed on YouTube at City of Plymouth. August 5th at 4:14 p.m., the Marshall County Sheriff's Department received a 911 hang-up call in the 3000 block of Michigan Road. Dispatch center was unable to make contact with anybody over the phone. They began sending messages to that phone. It was learned through those messages that a physical domestic incident was occurring. Deputies arrived on the scene. They located the suspect, Javier Figueroa, 25, as he was attempting to leave the residence. Further investigation led to the arrest of Figueroa for intimidation with a deadly weapon, domestic battery in the presence of a child, and operating while intoxicated. Suspects are considered innocent until proven guilty in a court of law. I'm Rusty Nixon, Max 98.3 FM News. 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
1: From the Tri-County Weather Center, I'm Bill Banks on All News 1520 WKVI. 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This afternoon, mostly sunny with a slight chance of showers and thunderstorms, high near 83. Tonight, partly cloudy with a low around 68 and a slight chance of showers and thunderstorms. Looking ahead to Saturday, mostly sunny with a high near 81 and a slight chance of showers and thunderstorms. Currently, it's 83 and clear. I'm Bill Banks. 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
14: This is a Bloomberg Money Minute. A fresh record closing high today for the S&P 500 despite a dismal July jobs report. The Dow today up 152 points. The Nasdaq up 342. That's a 1.3% jump. The S&P 500 added 48. Now, that jobs report for last month showed U.S. employers lost 23,000 jobs unexpectedly. And the numbers for May and June were revised sharply lower, erasing 103,000 added jobs. But on Wall Street, that weak jobs data is bolstering bets that the Federal Reserve will leave interest rates unchanged when it meets next month instead of hiking rates to tackle inflation. President Trump ordering new 15% tariffs on imports of polysilicon photovoltaic solar panel cells. That sent shares of U.S. solar panel companies like T1 Energy, Sunrun, and First Solar sharply higher today. And oil closing 1% higher. It's around $78 a barrel. Tom Busby, Bloomberg Radio.
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20: The Senate Farm Bill stalls over SNAP. I'm C.J. Miller, and this is Hoosier Ag Today News.
21: That's the game here today. All of us knew before we walked in this room, this is going to fall to a partisan vote over SNAP payments.
20: And that's Democrat Senator Cory Booker. The Senate Agriculture Committee rejected the Republican-led farm bill by a committee vote of 11 to 10 Thursday after Democrats stood united against proposed changes to the SNAP program. Senate Majority Leader John Thune argued that Chairman John Bozeman pushed as hard as possible to secure a bipartisan deal for the farm bill.
22: I just don't think we ought to let this issue get in the way of advancing what is a lot of stuff that a lot of us agree with.
20: But Booker accused Republicans of political posturing.
21: This is a kabuki theater. Why do we waste our time with this?
20: 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I'm C.J. Miller, Hoosier Ag Today, 20 years serving Indiana farmers.
23: Turning now to funeral arrangements. 69-year-old Clifford D. Minter of Winnemac passed away July 29th. Private gravesite services will be held at the Winnemac Cemetery McKinley Edition in Winnemac. Arrangements have been entrusted to Frayne Mortuary in Winnemac for 69-year-old Clifford D. Minter of Winnemac. Services will be held for Virginia Niece of Knox tomorrow, Tuesday, August 4th, at M.C. Smith Funeral Home in Knox. Visitation will be held from 11 a.m. until noon, followed by a funeral service to begin at noon Central Time. That's for Virginia Niece of Knox. 86-year-old Betty Jean Burke Sullivan passed away July 29th. Friends and family are invited to attend a visitation honoring Betty's life on Wednesday, August 5th from 10 a.m. to noon Central Time at O'Donnell Funeral Home in North Judson. There will be a funeral mass to be held also Wednesday at noon Central Time at St. Cyril and Methodius Catholic Church. In lieu of flowers, donations may be made to the church or the National MS Society in memory of 86-year-old Betty Jean Burke Sullivan. Remember, you can find complete obituary information online at WKVI.com.
1: 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This afternoon, mostly sunny with a slight chance of showers and thunderstorms, high near 83. Tonight, partly cloudy with a low around 68 and a slight chance of showers and thunderstorms. Looking ahead to Saturday, mostly sunny with a high near 81 and a slight chance of showers and thunderstorms. Currently, it's 83 and clear. I'm Bill Banks. 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
10: The defending national football champions started practice this week in Bloomington. Woohoo! Indiana football coach Kurt Cignetti says he feels they're in a pretty good spot as they enter fall camp.
2: The goal is being to develop players, develop position groups, individually, collectively develop the intangibles as we get closer to game one, and the team mindset and identity so that we're ready to play football.
10: Adding to that, he said a lot of it is going to be building chemistry here early.
2: I think it's a really important camp for us because we haven't had the opportunity to get all of our people together. There's going to be a lot of competition, and anybody can play winning football will play. We need to get the guys out there working together.
10: Hoosiers are the defending national champion, but they're ranked sixth in the preseason polls. They'll open their season in September against North Texas. Your sports check. I'm Rusty Nixon. Don't forget, you can get your sports news 24/7. 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Head over to YouTube and look up again, Sports of the Max. I'm Rusty Nixon, part of the winning team at Kankakee Valley Broadcasting.
3: ABC News, I'm Chuck Severson. The oil tanker captain who led the Coast Guard on a weeks-long chase from the Caribbean to the North Atlantic was sentenced to 10 months in prison today, says the U.S. Attorney's Office. New Jersey's Attorney General announcing subpoenas in a civil rights investigation at Delaney Hall in Newark, a private immigration detention facility owned and operated by the GEO Group. Deaths of three people in recent months have been reported. Senator Cory Booker, New Jersey Democrat, has called on Congress to shut down the facility.
4: Every single day DHS keeps Delaney Hall open is another choice to let this happen again, three times already.
3: A panel of judges at the D.C. Circuit Court of Appeals rules that President Trump exceeded his authority in setting out to build a $400 million ballroom at the White House without Congress's okay. Trump says they're appealing to the Supreme Court. Wall Street indexes closed higher, the S&P at a new record. This is ABC News. Extreme heat evidence in the West from ABC News Chief Meteorologist Ginger Z.
24: Lake Mead has hit their record low. That is that big reservoir outside of Las Vegas. They're also in Las Vegas at an extreme heat warning for the ninth day in a row. That will dry things out even more. We're going to stay with those warnings all the way through Sunday, at least. The heat advisories go up to Boise. Salt Lake City goes to 102 today, Palm Springs 109, and Phoenix 112.
3: Amanda Knox, convicted and later acquitted of murdering her roommate, Meredith Kircher, in Italy 19 years ago, is performing comedy stand-up at an arts festival in Scotland today. Kircher's sister launched an online petition against it. Knox's reaction?
24: I can't speak to what is or is not triggering to Meredith's family. What I can say is that I've never seen the kind of scrutiny and criticism pointed towards a wrongly accused man that I've seen pointed towards me.
3: Amanda Knox, the petition's got over 7,000 signatures. Chuck Severson, ABC News.
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5: Going to police herself. You're listening to Network Indiana. I'm Jarrett Lewis. Indianapolis police say a woman who shot another woman early this morning on the city's east side has turned herself in. Shantia Goodlow was arrested and is now looking at multiple preliminary charges, including attempted murder and domestic battery with a deadly weapon. The 18-year-old who police say pointed a firearm at officers in Carmel on Thursday is still in the hospital in stable but critical condition. Two officers shot the man as he was on the shoulder of US 31 in a truck.
6: The officers that are involved, those officers' families, this community, this police agency, all the investigators you see behind me, these aren't things that we forget. These aren't images that we forget. These aren't incidents that we forget. And so the ripple effect of these, it's not just something that goes away. It's something we take very seriously.
5: Indiana State Police Sergeant John Perrine there. ISP is leading the investigation into the police shooting. A drug seizure worth millions of dollars made by the Drug Enforcement Administration in Indianapolis. The DEA says with help from other agencies, agents seized 800 pounds of methamphetamine earlier this week. Officials aren't saying who the drugs were taken from, if anyone was arrested, or providing other details about the investigation yet. They do say it's the largest meth seizure in Indiana history. The Indy Hunger Network is pressing state leaders after Indiana's Family and Social Services Administration returned $310 million in unused funds to the state's general fund. Advocates say those resources could have funded programs like Sunbucks to feed more than 600,000 Hoosier children during the summer break. And the Indianapolis Colts having the pads on for most of the week at training camp in Westfield. Head coach Shane Steichen says he hopes Alec Pierce will be able to lace them up soon.
7: You know, he's making really good progress. I don't have a timeline on his return, but I do feel really good where he's at in his rehab process. So as soon as he's back out there, that'll be exciting for us. But like I said, I don't know for sure when that's going
5: to
7: be.
5: Pierce has not been able to participate in training camp yet. He's recovering from ankle surgery, which he had earlier this year. I'm Jarrett Lewis. You're listening to Network Indiana.
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8: 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Another is lighting. 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
23: A release from the Metamonong Daughters of the American Revolution chapter from Pulaski County. I'm Becca Shepherd for Stark County Family Dentistry from the WKVI Information Center. Shares that they and the WIA Lee DAR chapter from Monticello co-hosted the Northwest District DAR meeting at the Bible Bethel Church outside of Winnemac recently. The release shares that 112 women from the DAR chapters throughout Indiana were in attendance, including the Indiana DAR State Board of Management and the Indiana State DAR officers. The opening ceremony included an invocation, the Pledge of Allegiance to the flag of the United States of America, the American's Creed, the preamble to the Constitution of the United States of America, the signing of the first verse of the national anthem, and the salute to the Indiana flag. Reports were given by the district director and the state regent. Some members of the State Board of Management also gave presentations to the group. DAR members that were in attendance donated personal care items for homeless veterans around the state and books for children. The children's books are being donated to the Boys and Girls Club of Monticello and the Little Courthouse Library in the Pulaski County Justice Center, which is ran by the Court-Appointed Special Advocate or CASA program. There were informational displays set up by different state DAR committees for attendees to learn about the work of the different committees and opportunities for DAR members to volunteer to help. You can find the full story along with photos online at WKVI.com. The Indiana Department of Transportation has announced that lane closures on US 35 between State Road 39 and US 20 will continue over the next several weeks for patching and resurfacing operations. US 35 will be reduced to one lane where work is occurring with flaggers directing traffic. Lane closures 2 miles or longer are expected, leading to significant traffic delays. Motorists should be prepared for long delays or consider seeking alternate routes. Crews are currently conducting patching operations. Full and partial depth patching involves replacing to a farther depth than the resurfacing will. Areas with structural issues are identified and the road is replaced down to the base for durable, long-term repairs. When the resurfacing is done, the area will still be resurfaced to ensure a smooth driving surface with the adjacent area. Milling and paving operations will begin this weekend, followed by related construction activities. This project will be ongoing through the end of October. The Indiana Department of Transportation encourages drivers to allow extra time when driving through this area and to follow traffic directions carefully. Motorists should slow down, exercise caution, and drive distraction-free through all work zones. You can see a map of the affected areas online at WKVI.com. The Pulaski County Board of Commissioners and the Pulaski County Council have announced a joint executive session to be held this upcoming Monday, August 10th. The executive session will be held at the Pulaski County Courthouse Meeting Room, which is located at 112 East Main Street in Winnemac. This meeting is scheduled to begin at 4:30 p.m. Eastern Time. In accordance with Indiana laws, it has been shared that the purpose of this meeting is to discuss a job performance evaluation of an individual employee. Executive sessions are not open to the public. WKVI News and information on the hour is brought to you by Dr. Andrew Frazier and the staff over at Stark County Family Dentistry in Knox. 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I'm Becca Shepherd from the WKVI Information Center. 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
1: From the Tri-County Weather Center, I'm Bill Banks on All News 1520 WKVI. 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This afternoon, mostly sunny with a slight chance of showers and thunderstorms, high near 83. Tonight, partly cloudy with a low around 68 and a slight chance of showers and thunderstorms. Looking ahead to Saturday, mostly sunny with a high near 81 and a slight chance of showers and thunderstorms. Currently, it's 83 and clear. I'm Bill Banks. 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
14: This is a Bloomberg Money Minute. A fresh record closing high today for the S&P 500 despite a dismal July jobs report. The Dow today up 152 points. The Nasdaq up 342. That's a 1.3% jump. The S&P 500 added 48. Now, that jobs report for last month showed U.S. employers lost 23,000 jobs unexpectedly. And the numbers for May and June were revised sharply lower, erasing 103,000 added jobs. But on Wall Street, that weak jobs data is bolstering bets that the Federal Reserve will leave interest rates unchanged when it meets next month instead of hiking rates to tackle inflation. President Trump ordering new 15% tariffs on imports of polysilicon photovoltaic solar panel cells. That sent shares of U.S. solar panel companies like T1 Energy, Sunrun, and First Solar sharply higher today. And oil closing 1% higher. It's around $78 a barrel. Tom Busby, Bloomberg Radio.
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17: The Senate Farm Bill stalls over SNAP. I'm CJ Miller, and this is Hoosier Ag Today News.
18: That's the game here today. All of us knew before we walked in this room, this is going to fall to a partisan vote over SNAP payments.
17: And that's Democrat Senator Cory Booker. The Senate Agriculture Committee rejected the Republican-led farm bill by a committee vote of 11 to 10 Thursday after Democrats stood united against proposed changes to the SNAP program. Senate Majority Leader John Thune argued that Chairman John Bozeman pushed as hard as possible to secure a bipartisan deal for the farm bill.
19: I just don't think we ought to let this issue get in the way of advancing what is a lot of stuff that a lot of us agree with.
17: But Booker accused Republicans of political posturing.
18: This is a kabuki theater. Why do we waste our time with this?
17: Read the full story. It's at HoosierAgToday.com. I'm CJ Miller, Hoosier Ag Today, 20 years serving Indiana farmers.
23: Turning now to funeral arrangements. 62-year-old Brenda D. Weaver of Star City passed away August 1st. No services to be held at this time. Brayman & Son Memorial Chapel of Knox is in charge of arrangements. Memorials may be made to the funeral home in memory of 62-year-old Brenda D. Weaver of Star City. 81-year-old Eva Marie Crawford of Star City passed away August 1st. Cremation will take place at the Frayne Crematory in Winnemac. Arrangements have been entrusted to Frayne Mortuary in Winnemac for 81-year-old Eva Marie Crawford of Star City. Visitation will be held for Ronnie Clemens today, Friday, August 7th, from 4 to 7 p.m. Central Time at O'Donnell Funeral Home in North Judson. Funeral services will be held tomorrow, Saturday, August 8th at 11 a.m. Central Time with burial to follow at Highland Cemetery. That's for Ronnie Clemens. 81-year-old Stanislaw Grzynski passed away July 13th. There will be a memorial service tomorrow, Saturday, August 8th at 11 a.m. at M.C. Smith Funeral Home with visitation 1 hour prior to the service time. That's for 81-year-old Stanislaw Grzynski. 79-year-old Evelyn Darlene Crazy of Winnemac passed away August 2nd. Visitation will take place from 11 to 1 p.m. Eastern Time, Monday, August 10th, at Frayne Mortuary in Winnemac, with funeral services to be held at 1 p.m. Memorial contributions may be made to the Calvary Baptist Church of Winnemac in memory of 79-year-old Evelyn Darlene Crazy of Winnemac. 89-year-old Maria Yerovshek-Pusel passed away on Friday, July 31st. Visitation will be held at Rannell's Funeral Home in Hamlet on August 10th from 11 a.m. until 12 p.m. Central Time. Following the visitation, massive Christian burial will be held at St. Thomas Aquinas Catholic Church. In lieu of flowers, contributions can be made to St. Vincent de Paul Society in Knox or Star County Food Pantry in Knox in memory of 89-year-old Maria Yerovshek-Pusel. You can find complete obituary information online at WKVI.com.
1: 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This afternoon, mostly sunny with a slight chance of showers and thunderstorms, high near 83. Tonight, partly cloudy with a low around 68 and a slight chance of showers and thunderstorms. Looking ahead to Saturday, mostly sunny with a high near 81 and a slight chance of showers and thunderstorms. Currently, it's 83 and clear. I'm Bill Banks. 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
28: ABC News, I'm Chuck Severson. President Trump exceeded his authority when he set out to build a $400 million ballroom at the White House without Congress's okay, says the D.C. Federal Appeals Court. ABC's Stephen Portnoy in Washington.
29: The appeals court judges saying, quote, "We are aware of no instance in American history in which a president unilaterally and using privately collected funds demolished substantial portions of the White House that Congress authorized to be built and American taxpayers paid for."
28: President Trump says he'll appeal to the Supreme Court. Subpoena is going out on a civil rights investigation of Delaney Hall in Newark, says New Jersey's attorney general. That's the private immigration detention facility owned and operated by the GEO Group. Deaths of three people in recent months have been reported. Todd Blanche has just enough support to become the next attorney general, with Louisiana Senator Bill Cassidy saying that he'll vote for him. Wall Street indexes closed higher, the S&P at a new record. This is ABC News. A New Mexico judge says Meta, owner of Instagram and Facebook, helped fuel the state's child mental health crisis and must pay $567 million on top of a recent jury decision.
30: New Mexico's attorney general is calling the court ruling against Meta historic, saying it changes a narrative around the world about the dangers that he says social media poses to children. He says they expect an appeal from Meta.
31: They have not shown any willingness to either accept responsibility for their conduct or concede that they have a role to play in fixing and addressing the harms that they created.
30: New Mexico Attorney General Raul Torres is calling on all states to update outdated laws to rein in social media use by children. Alex Stone, ABC News.
28: Amid sometimes days-long blackouts in Cuba, fueled by the oil blockade imposed by the Trump administration, Cubans are planning their lives around the brief periods when the juice is back on. Chuck Severson, ABC News.
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9: Hundreds of pounds of it. You're listening to Network Indiana. I'm Jarrett Lewis. Somebody's drug shipment being disrupted by several federal agencies this week. Ryan Hedrick shares what drug police took off the streets.
14: People addicted to methamphetamine suffer from anxiety, depression, paranoia, hallucinations, and psychosis. That's why when federal officials get to take it off the streets, it's a win for them. And the DEA says they took 800 pounds of meth off the streets in Indianapolis. That's a record, in case you're wondering, but they're not sharing a lot about the seizure. They said that'll happen at a later date. Ryan Hedrick, Network Indiana.
9: A shooting breaking out early this morning on Indianapolis' east side. Police say a woman who shot another woman had turned herself in. Shots were fired at around 2:45 a.m. According to IMPD, Shantia Goodlow was arrested and is looking at multiple preliminary charges, including attempted murder, domestic battery with a deadly weapon, and aggravated battery with permanent disfigurement. Indiana State Police investigating the officer-involved shooting that happened in Carmel on Thursday. Police say an 18-year-old man was on the shoulder of U.S. 31 South when he got out of his truck and pointed a rifle at two officers.
15: Fortunate to report that all of the officers who very bravely acted tonight, they are all okay. No injuries to our officers.
9: Carmel Police Chief Drake Sterling says the 18-year-old was taken to a hospital in stable but critical condition after being hit multiple times by gunfire. There has been no update on his condition this afternoon. And former Johnson County Prosecutor Mike Pruitt apologizing in court on Thursday after admitting he gave alcohol to a 17-year-old girl multiple times. Pruitt pleaded guilty to seven counts of contributing to the delinquency of a minor. The girl's mother testified that Pruitt also harassed and stalked her daughter over a two-year period. A protective order against Pruitt in 2025 led to the criminal investigation. He resigned as coroner just one day before his guilty plea, and the judge ordered him to serve 363 days on probation after 2 days in jail. I'm Jarrett Lewis. 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
23: A release from the Metamonong Daughters of the American Revolution chapter from Pulaski County. I'm Becca Shepherd for Stark County Family Dentistry from the WKVI Information Center. Shares that they and the WIA Lee DAR chapter from Monticello co-hosted the Northwest District DAR meeting at the Bible Bethel Church outside of Winnemac recently. The release shares that 112 women from the DAR chapters throughout Indiana were in attendance, including the Indiana DAR State Board of Management and the Indiana State DAR officers. The opening ceremony included an invocation, the Pledge of Allegiance to the flag of the United States of America, the American's Creed, the preamble to the Constitution of the United States of America, the signing of the first verse of the National Anthem, and the salute to the Indiana flag. Reports were given by the district director and the state regent. Some members of the State Board of Management also gave presentations to the group. DAR members that were in attendance donated personal care items for homeless veterans around the state and books for children. The children's books are being donated to the Boys and Girls Club of Monticello and the Little Courthouse Library in the Pulaski County Justice Center, which is ran by the Court-Appointed Special Advocate, or CASA, program. There were informational displays set up by different state DAR committees for attendees to learn about the work of the different committees and opportunities for DAR members to volunteer to help. You can find the full story along with photos online at WKVI.com. The Indiana Department of Transportation has announced that lane closures on U.S. 35 between State Road 39 and U.S. 20 will continue over the next several weeks for patching and resurfacing operations. U.S. 35 will be reduced to one lane where work is occurring, with flaggers directing traffic. Lane closures 2 miles or longer are expected, leading to significant traffic delays. Motorists should be prepared for long delays or consider seeking alternate routes. Crews are currently conducting patching operations. Full and partial depth patching involves replacing to a farther depth than the resurfacing will. Areas with structural issues are identified and the road is replaced down to the base for durable, long-term repairs. When the resurfacing is done, the area will still be resurfaced to ensure a smooth driving surface with the adjacent area. Milling and paving operations will begin this weekend, followed by related construction activities. This project will be ongoing through the end of October. The Indiana Department of Transportation encourages drivers to allow extra time when driving through this area and to follow traffic directions carefully. Motorists should slow down, exercise caution, and drive distraction-free through all work zones. You can see a map of the affected areas online at WKVI.com. The Pulaski County Board of Commissioners and the Pulaski County Council have announced a joint executive session to be held this upcoming Monday, August 10th. The executive session will be held at the Pulaski County Courthouse Meeting Room, which is located at 112 East Main Street in Winnemac. This meeting is scheduled to begin at 4:30 p.m. Eastern Time. In accordance with Indiana laws, it has been shared that the purpose of this meeting is to discuss a job performance evaluation of an individual employee. Executive sessions are not open to the public. WKVI News and information on the hour is brought to you by Dr. Andrew Frazier and the staff over at Stark County Family Dentistry in Knox. Now in their location on Highway 35 next to First Source Bank. 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I'm Becca Shepherd from the WKVI Information Center. 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
1: From the Tri-County Weather Center, I'm Bill Banks on All News 1520 WKVI. 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Tonight, partly cloudy with a slight chance of a shower, low 68. Tomorrow, mostly sunny with a high of 81 degrees. Tomorrow night, clear and 61. Sunday, a mix of sun and clouds with a high of 83. I'm Bill Banks. For your local forecast 24/7, visit WKVI.com.
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17: 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I'm CJ Miller, and this is Hoosier Ag Today News.
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17: 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I'm CJ Miller, Hoosier Ag Today, Indiana's farm network for 20 years.
23: Turning now to funeral arrangements. 62-year-old Brenda D. Weaver of Star City passed away August 1st. No services to be held at this time. Brayman & Son Memorial Chapel of Knox is in charge of arrangements. Memorials may be made to the funeral home in memory of 62-year-old Brenda D. Weaver of Star City. 81-year-old Eva Marie Crawford of Star City passed away August 1st. Cremation will take place at the Frayne Crematory in Winnemac. Arrangements have been entrusted to Frayne Mortuary in Winnemac for 81-year-old Eva Marie Crawford of Star City. Visitation will be held for Ronnie Clemens today, Friday, August 7th, from 4 to 7 p.m. Central Time at O'Donnell Funeral Home in North Judson. Funeral services will be held tomorrow, Saturday, August 8th, at 11 a.m. Central Time, with burial to follow at Highland Cemetery. That's for Ronnie Clemens. 81-year-old Stanislaw Grzynski passed away July 13th. There will be a memorial service tomorrow, Saturday, August 8th at 11 a.m. at M.C. Smith Funeral Home, with visitation 1 hour prior to the service time. That's for 81-year-old Stanislaw Grzynski. 79-year-old Evelyn Darlene Crazy of Winnemac passed away August 2nd. Visitation will take place from 11 to 1 p.m. Eastern Time, Monday, August 10th at Frayne Mortuary in Winnemac, with funeral services to be held at 1 p.m. Memorial contributions may be made to the Calvary Baptist Church of Winnemac in memory of 79-year-old Evelyn Darlene Crazy of Winnemac. 89-year-old Maria Yerovshek-Pusel passed away on Friday, July 31st. Visitation will be held at Rannell's Funeral Home in Hamlet on August 10th from 11 a.m. until 12 p.m. Central Time. Following the visitation, massive Christian burial will be held at St. Thomas Aquinas Catholic Church. In lieu of flowers, contributions can be made to St. Vincent de Paul Society in Knox or Star County Food Pantry in Knox in memory of 89-year-old Maria Yerovshek-Pusel. You can find complete obituary information online at WKVI.com.
1: From the Tri-County Weather Center, I'm Bill Banks on All News 1520 WKVI. 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Tonight, partly cloudy with a slight chance of a shower, low 68. Tomorrow, mostly sunny with a high of 81 degrees. Tomorrow night, clear and 61. Sunday, a mix of sun and clouds with a high of 83. I'm Bill Banks. 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

0: active running backs was entering the last year of his current deal, and he told reporters that the extension was worth the wait.
1: The commitment that the club has towards me, but also the commitment that I have towards the club, of that I want to definitely be a part of helping this organization and this team win, and win for a long time.
0: And head coach Shane Steichen also sang his star player's praises.
2: Everything he does from a community standpoint, from a teammate standpoint, I can't say enough great things about him.
0: Training camp continues Saturday and Sunday morning at Grand Park, after which the Colts head to New England for a joint practice on Tuesday, ahead of next Thursday's preseason opener against the Patriots. Adam Vinatieri, a former Patriot and Colt, is among the five players being enshrined in the Pro Football Hall of Fame this weekend. Vinatieri began his career in New England and played in the Circle City from 2006 to 19, winning Super Bowl 41 with the Colts in his first season with the team. Here's fellow Hall of Famer Peyton Manning speaking on his former teammate.
3: Yeah, Adam, he had no ego. Game-winning touchdown sounds great. I can sit over here and hang out. And I think that told you a lot about his unselfish attitude. When I think about Adam Vinatieri, I think about a great teammate.
0: That soundbite from the Road to Canton series on the NFL's YouTube channel. Vinatieri finished his career as a four-time Super Bowl champion, the NFL's all-time leader in field goals made and points scored. For Network Indiana Sports, I'm Nick Rotocap.
4: Fox News, I'm Jack Callahan. The Senate honors the late Senator Lindsey Graham by passing a tough Russia sanctions bill that bears his name.
5: On this vote, the yeas are 86, the nays are 11. The 60-vote threshold having been achieved, the bill is passed.
4: Graham's sister Darlene presiding. She was appointed to finish her brother's term. The sanctions bill makes it more costly for countries to buy Russian oil. President Trump announces a series of domestic mining projects worth $3 billion.
6: I'm thrilled to announce that we're delivering $100 million to train the next generation of American miners. And you have a lot of you are in the room right now.
4: Plan focuses on rare earth minerals essential for weapons production. The president also says talks with Iran are going fine. 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
11: Hundreds of pounds of it. You're listening to Network Indiana. I'm Jarrett Lewis. Somebody's drug shipment being disrupted by several federal agencies this week. Ryan Hedrick shares what drug police took off the streets.
12: People addicted to methamphetamine suffer from anxiety, depression, paranoia, hallucinations, and psychosis. That's why when federal officials get to take it off the streets, it's a win for them. And the DEA says they took 800 pounds of meth off the streets in Indianapolis. That's a record, in case you're wondering, but they're not sharing a lot about the seizure. They said that'll happen at a later date. Ryan Hedrick, Network Indiana.
11: A shooting breaking out early this morning on Indianapolis' east side. Police say a woman who shot another woman had turned herself in. Shots were fired at around 2:45 a.m. According to IMPD, Shantia Goodlow was arrested and is looking at multiple preliminary charges, including attempted murder, domestic battery with a deadly weapon, and aggravated battery with permanent disfigurement. Indiana State Police investigating the officer-involved shooting that happened in Carmel on Thursday. Police say an 18-year-old man was on the shoulder of U.S. 31 South when he got out of his truck and pointed a rifle at two officers.
13: Fortunate to report that all of the officers who very bravely acted tonight, they are all okay. No injuries to our officers.
11: Carmel Police Chief Drake Sterling says the 18-year-old was taken to a hospital in stable but critical condition after being hit multiple times by gunfire. There has been no update on his condition this afternoon. And former Johnson County Prosecutor Mike Pruitt apologizing in court on Thursday after admitting he gave alcohol to a 17-year-old girl multiple times. Pruitt pleaded guilty to 7 counts of contributing to the delinquency of a minor. The girl's mother testified that Pruitt also harassed and stalked her daughter over a 2-year period. A protective order against Pruitt in 2025.

0: led to the criminal investigation. He resigned as coroner just one day before his guilty plea, and the judge ordered him to serve 363 days on probation after 2 days in jail. I'm Jarrett Lewis. 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
1: Suspicious activity leads to an arrest. I'm Rusty Nixon, Max 98.3 FM News. Monday, August 3rd at 3:33 p.m., a Marshall County Sheriff's deputy was on routine patrol in the area of Elm Road and Lincoln Highway. Suspicious activity was observed at one of the properties by the deputy, who stopped and investigated. It was determined a man located on the property, identified as Breck K. Carper, was attempting to steal items. Harper was arrested and lodged in the Marshall County Jail for theft. Suspects are considered innocent until proven guilty in a court of law. City of Plymouth will have their first meeting of the new month on August 10th, beginning with the Board of Public Works and Safety at 6 p.m. On that agenda, reports from the various city department heads. Immediately following will be the meeting of the Common Council. On that agenda are scheduled second and third readings of the salary ordinance and first readings of an ordinance concerning the Aviation Rotary Fund and an ordinance fixing the salaries of elected officials. There will also be a resolution declaring an economic revitalization area for AK Industries. Both meetings will be in the council chambers on the second floor of the city building. Those attending should enter through the Garrow Street entrance. If you need special accommodation to attend that meeting, contact the ADA coordinator at 574-936-2948. That meeting will be live streamed on YouTube at City of Plymouth. August 5th at 4:14 p.m., the Marshall County Sheriff's Department received a 911 hang-up call in the 3000 block of Michigan Road. Dispatch center was unable to make contact with anybody over the phone. They began sending messages to that phone. It was learned through those messages that a physical domestic incident was occurring. Deputies arrived on the scene. They located the suspect, Javier Figueroa, 25, as he was attempting to leave the residence. Further investigation led to the arrest of Figueroa for intimidation with a deadly weapon, domestic battery in the presence of a child, and operating while intoxicated. Suspects are considered innocent until proven guilty in a court of law. I'm Rusty Nixon, Max 98.3 FM News. 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
2: From the Tri-County Weather Center, I'm Bill Banks on All News 1520 WKVI. 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Tonight, partly cloudy with a slight chance of a shower, low 68. Tomorrow, mostly sunny with a high of 81 degrees. Tomorrow night, clear and 61. Sunday, a mix of sun and clouds with a high of 83. I'm Bill Banks. For your local forecast 24/7, visit WKVI.com.
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1: 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I'm CJ Miller, and this is Hoosier Ag Today News.
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1: 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I'm CJ Miller, Hoosier Ag Today, Indiana's Farm Network for 20 years.
3: Turning now to funeral arrangements. 69-year-old Clifford D. Minter of Winnemac passed away July 29th. Private graveside services will be held at the Winnemac Cemetery McKinley Edition in Winnemac. Arrangements have been entrusted to Frayne Mortuary in Winnemac for 69-year-old Clifford D. Minter of Winnemac. Services will be held for Virginia Niece of Knox tomorrow, Tuesday, August 4th, at M.C. Smith Funeral Home in Knox. Visitation will be held from 11 a.m. until noon, followed by a funeral service to begin at noon Central Time. That's for Virginia Niece of Knox. 86-year-old Betty Jean Burke Sullivan passed away July 29th. Friends and family are invited to attend a visitation honoring Betty's life on Wednesday, August 5th from 10 a.m. to noon Central Time at O'Donnell Funeral Home in North Judson. There will be a funeral mass to be held also Wednesday at noon Central Time at St. Cyril and Methodius Catholic Church. In lieu of flowers, donations may be made to the church or the National MS Society in memory of 86-year-old Betty Jean Burke Sullivan. Remember, you can find complete obituary information online at WKVI.com.
4: 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Tonight, partly cloudy with a slight chance of a shower, low 68. Tomorrow, mostly sunny with a high of 81 degrees. Tomorrow night, clear and 61. Sunday, a mix of sun and clouds with a high of 83. I'm Bill Banks. For your local forecast 24/7, visit WKVI.com.
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9: The defending national football champions started practice this week in Bloomington. Woohoo! Indiana football coach Kurt Cignetti says he feels they're in a pretty good spot as they enter fall camp.
10: The goal is being to develop players, develop position groups individually, collectively, develop the intangibles as we get closer to game one, and the team mindset and identity so that we're ready to play football.
9: Adding to that, he said a lot of it is going to be building chemistry here early.
10: I think it's a really important camp for us, because we haven't had the opportunity to get all of our people together. There's going to be a lot of competition, and anybody who can play winning football will play. We need to get the guys out there working together.
9: Hoosiers are the defending national champion, but they're ranked 6th in the preseason polls. They'll open their season in September against North Texas. It's your sports check. I'm Rusty Nixon. 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I'm Rusty Nixon, part of the winning team at Kankakee Valley Broadcasting.
11: ABC News, I'm Chuck Sievertson. President Trump exceeded his authority when he set out to build a $400 million ballroom at the White House without Congress's okay, says the D.C. Federal Appeals Court. ABC's Stephen Portnoy in Washington.
12: The appeals court judges saying, quote, we are aware of no instance in American history in which a president unilaterally and using privately collected funds demolished substantial portions of the White House that Congress authorized to be built and American taxpayers paid for.
11: President Trump says he'll appeal to the Supreme Court. Subpoena is going out in a civil rights investigation of Delaney Hall in Newark, says New Jersey's attorney general. That's the private immigration detention facility owned and operated by the GEO Group. Deaths of three people in recent months have been reported. Todd Blanche has just enough support to become the next attorney general, with Louisiana Senator Bill Cassidy saying that he'll vote for him. Wall Street indexes closed higher. The S&P at a new record. This is ABC News. A New Mexico judge says Meta, owner of Instagram and Facebook, helped fuel the state's child mental health crisis and must pay $567 million on top of a recent jury decision.
13: New Mexico's attorney general is calling the court ruling against Meta historic, saying it changes a narrative around the world about the dangers that he says social media poses to children. He says they expect an appeal from Meta.
14: They have not shown any willingness to either accept responsibility for their conduct or concede that they have a role to play in fixing and addressing the harms that they created.
13: New Mexico Attorney General Raul Torres is calling on all states to update outdated laws to rein in social media use by children. Alex Stone, ABC News.
11: Amid sometimes days-long blackouts in Cuba fueled by the oil blockade imposed by the Trump administration, Cubans are planning their lives around the brief periods when the juice is back on. Chuck Sievertson, ABC News.
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17: Hundreds of pounds of it. You're listening to Network Indiana. I'm Jarrett Lewis. Somebody's drug shipment being disrupted by several federal agencies this week. Ryan Hedrick shares what drug police took off the streets.
18: People addicted to methamphetamine suffer from anxiety, depression, paranoia, hallucinations, and psychosis. That's why when federal officials get to take it off the streets, it's a win for them. And the DEA says they took 800 pounds of meth off the streets in Indianapolis. That's a record, in case you're wondering, but they're not sharing a lot about the seizure. They said that'll happen at a later date. Ryan Hedrick, Network Indiana.
17: A shooting breaking out early this morning on Indianapolis's east side. Police say a woman who shot another woman had turned herself in. Shots were fired at around 2:45 a.m. According to IMPD, Shantia Goodlow was arrested and is looking at multiple preliminary charges, including attempted murder, domestic battery with a deadly weapon, and aggravated battery with permanent disfigurement. Indiana State Police investigating the officer-involved shooting that happened in Carmel on Thursday. Police say an 18-year-old man was on the shoulder of U.S. 31 South when he got out of his truck and pointed a rifle at two officers.
19: Fortunate to report that all of the officers who very bravely acted tonight, they are all okay. No injuries to our officers.
17: Carmel Police Chief Drake Sterling says the 18-year-old was taken to a hospital in stable but critical condition after being hit multiple times by gunfire. There has been no update on his condition this afternoon. And former Johnson County Prosecutor Mike Pruitt apologizing in court on Thursday after admitting he gave alcohol to a 17-year-old girl multiple times. Pruitt pleaded guilty to 7 counts of contributing to the delinquency of a minor. The girl's mother testified that Pruitt also harassed and stalked her daughter over a 2-year period. protective order against Pruitt in 2025 led to the criminal investigation. He resigned as coroner just one day before his guilty plea, and the judge ordered him to serve 363 days on probation after 2 days in jail. I'm Jarrett Lewis. 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
3: A release from the Metamonong Daughters of the American Revolution chapter from Pulaski County. I'm Becca Shepherd for Stark County Family Dentistry from the WKVI Information Center. Shares that they and the WIA Lee DAR chapter from Monticello co-hosted the Northwest District DAR meeting at the Bible Bethel Church outside of Winnemac recently. The release shares that 112 women from the DAR chapters throughout Indiana were in attendance, including the Indiana DAR State Board of Management and the Indiana State DAR officers. The opening ceremony included an invocation, the Pledge of Allegiance to the flag of the United States of America, the American's Creed, the preamble to the Constitution of the United States of America, the signing of the first verse of the national anthem, and the salute to the Indiana flag. Reports were given by the district director and the state regent. Some members of the State Board of Management also gave presentations to the group. DAR members that were in attendance donated personal care items for homeless veterans around the state and books for children. The children's books are being donated to the Boys and Girls Club of Monticello and the Little Courthouse Library in the Pulaski County Justice Center, which is ran by the Court-Appointed Special Advocate, or CASA, program. There were informational displays set up by different state DAR committees for attendees to learn about the work of the different committees and opportunities for DAR members to volunteer to help. You can find the full story along with photos online at WKVI.com. The Indiana Department of Transportation has announced that lane closures on U.S. 35 between State Road 39 and U.S. 20 will continue over the next several weeks for patching and resurfacing operations. U.S. 35 will be reduced to one lane where work is occurring with flaggers directing traffic. Lane closures 2 miles or longer are expected, leading to significant traffic delays. Motorists should be prepared for long delays or consider seeking alternate routes. Crews are currently conducting patching operations. Full and partial depth patching involves replacing to a farther depth than the resurfacing will. Areas with structural issues are identified and the road is replaced down to the base for durable, long-term repairs. When the resurfacing is done, the area will still be resurfaced to ensure a smooth driving surface with the adjacent area. Milling and paving operations will begin this weekend, followed by related construction activities. This project will be ongoing through the end of October. The Indiana Department of Transportation encourages drivers to allow extra time when driving through this area and to follow traffic directions carefully. Motorists should slow down, exercise caution, and drive distraction-free through all work zones. You can see a map of the affected areas online at WKVI.com. The Pulaski County Board of Commissioners and the Pulaski County Council have announced a joint executive session to be held this upcoming Monday, August 10th. The executive session will be held at the Pulaski County Courthouse Meeting Room, which is located at 112 East Main Street in Winnemac. This meeting is scheduled to begin at 4:30 p.m. Eastern Time. In accordance with Indiana laws, it has been shared that the purpose of this meeting is to discuss a job performance evaluation of an individual employee. Executive sessions are not open to the public. WKVI News and information on the hour is brought to you by Dr. Andrew Frazier and the staff over at Stark County Family Dentistry in Knox. 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
4: From the Tri-County Weather Center, I'm Bill Banks on All News 1520 WKVI. 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Tonight, partly cloudy with a slight chance of a shower, low 68. Tomorrow, mostly sunny with a high of 81 degrees. Tomorrow night, clear and 61. Sunday, a mix of sun and clouds with a high of 83. I'm Bill Banks. For your local forecast 24/7, visit WKVI.com.
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1: 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I'm CJ Miller, and this is Hoosier Ag Today News.
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1: 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I'm CJ Miller, Hoosier Ag Today, Indiana's Farm Network for 20 years.
3: Turning now to funeral arrangements. 62-year-old Brenda D. Weaver of Star City passed away August 1st. No services to be held at this time. Brayman & Son Memorial Chapel of Knox is in charge of arrangements. Memorials may be made to the funeral home in memory of 62-year-old Brenda D. Weaver of Star City. 81-year-old Eva Marie Crawford of Star City passed away August 1st. Cremation will take place at the Frayne Crematory in Winnemac. Arrangements have been entrusted to Frayne Mortuary in Winnemac for 81-year-old Eva Marie Crawford of Star City. Visitation will be held for Ronnie Clemens today, Friday, August 7th, from 4 to 7 p.m. Central Time at O'Donnell Funeral Home in North Judson. Funeral services will be held tomorrow, Saturday, August 8th at 11 a.m. Central Time, with burial to follow at Highland Cemetery. That's for Ronnie Clemens. 81-year-old Stanislaw Grzynski passed away July 13th. There will be a memorial service tomorrow, Saturday, August 8th at 11 a.m. at M.C. Smith Funeral Home, with visitation 1 hour prior to the service time. That's for 81-year-old Stanislaw Grzynski. 79-year-old Evelyn Darlene Crazy of Winnemac passed away August 2nd. Visitation will take place from 11 to 1 p.m. Eastern Time, Monday, August 10th, at Frayne Mortuary in Winnemac, with funeral services to be held at 1 p.m. Memorial contributions may be made to the Calvary Baptist Church of Winnemac in memory of 79-year-old Evelyn Darlene Crazy of Winnemac. 89-year-old Maria Yerovshek Pusel passed away on Friday, July 31st. Visitation will be held at Rannells Funeral Home in Hamlet on August 10th from 11 a.m. until 12 p.m. Central Time. Following the visitation, massive Christian burial will be held at St. Thomas Aquinas Catholic Church. In lieu of flowers, contributions can be made to St. Vincent de Paul Society in Knox or Stark County Food Pantry in Knox in memory of 89-year-old Maria Yerovshek Pusel. You can find complete obituary information online at WKVI.com.
4: From the Tri-County Weather Center, I'm Bill Banks on All News 1520 WKVI. 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Tonight, partly cloudy with a slight chance of a shower, low 68. Tomorrow, mostly sunny with a high of 81 degrees. Tomorrow night, clear and 61. Sunday, a mix of sun and clouds with a high of 83. I'm Bill Banks. 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
8: AP News, I'm Mike Hempen. President Trump announces funding for critical minerals projects and mining colleges.
9: We're reawakening the spirit of the gold rush.
10: President Trump gathered with mining executives and cabinet officials to announce more than $2 billion towards mining and critical minerals projects.
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10: Interior Secretary Doug Burgum and Commerce Secretary Howard Lutnick.
11: We can mine, baby, mine.
12: Critical minerals more than an economic issue. 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
10: The investments include a lithium battery plant, magnet manufacturing, and mining expansion. Trump says the administration is also investing in American mining expertise.
9: My administration is making an unprecedented financial commitment to our nation's mining schools.
10: The event was held at the State Department, where President Trump took a moment to needle his host, Secretary of State Marco Rubio.
9: The president's allowed to remove things from any building. And I'm liking the chandeliers.
10: Jennifer King, Washington.
9: Those are beautiful columns.
13: The Trump administration is moving ahead with its efforts to fire Federal Reserve Governor Lisa Cook. This comes 2 months after the Supreme Court allowed her to retain her job, while she fights the president's efforts to terminate her over mortgage fraud allegations, which she denies. Dozens of bodies have been found improperly stored at a Chicago funeral home.
14: More than 50 bodies were found improperly stored and decomposing. The Cook County Medical Examiner's Office is working to identify the remains and notify relatives. Illinois state officials suspended the license of one of the funeral home directors, alleging bodies were kept in an unrefrigerated area in deplorable conditions, and say the owners previously ran a crematory that was shut down after improperly stored bodies were found there. I'm Lisa Dwyer.
13: This is AP News. The AP's Paul Wiseman has the latest on the jobs numbers.
11: July jobs numbers that came out today were unexpectedly terrible. They showed that employers cut 23,000 jobs last month. And even worse than that, the Labor Department revised its jobs numbers for May and June, and that shaved off another 103,000 jobs. So what had looked like a pretty solid, not spectacular, but solid job market suddenly doesn't look nearly as sturdy as it did.
13: The unexpected jobs losses caused stocks to go up on Wall Street. The S&P 500 rose 0.6% Friday, topping the all-time high it set on Tuesday. The Dow Jones Industrial Average rose 0.3%, and the NASDAQ Composite added 1.3%. More news at apnews.com. I'm Mike Hempen, AP News.
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18: Hundreds of pounds of it. You're listening to Network Indiana. I'm Jarrett Lewis. Somebody's drug shipment being disrupted by several federal agencies this week. Ryan Hedrick shares what drug police took off the streets.
19: People addicted to methamphetamine suffer from anxiety, depression, paranoia, hallucinations, and psychosis. That's why when federal officials get to take it off the streets, it's a win for them. And the DEA says they took 800 pounds of meth off the streets in Indianapolis. That's a record, in case you're wondering, but they're not sharing a lot about the seizure. They said that'll happen at a later date. Ryan Hedrick, Network Indiana.
18: A shooting breaking out early this morning on Indianapolis' east side. Police say a woman who shot another woman had turned herself in. Shots were fired at around 2:45 a.m. According to IMPD, Shantia Goodlow was arrested and is looking at multiple preliminary charges, including attempted murder, domestic battery with a deadly weapon, and aggravated battery with permanent disfigurement. Indiana State Police investigating the officer-involved shooting that happened in Carmel on Thursday. Police say an 18-year-old man was on the shoulder of U.S. 31 South when he got out of his truck and pointed a rifle at two officers.
20: Fortunate to report that all of the officers who very bravely acted tonight, they are all okay. No injuries to our officers.
18: Carmel Police Chief Drake Sterling says the 18-year-old was taken to a hospital in stable but critical condition after being hit multiple times by gunfire. There has been no update on his condition this afternoon. And former Johnson County Prosecutor Mike Pruitt apologizing in court on Thursday after admitting he gave alcohol to a 17-year-old girl multiple times. Pruitt pleaded guilty to 7 counts of contributing to the delinquency of a minor. The girl's mother testified that Pruitt also harassed and stalked her daughter over a 2-year period. A protective order against Pruitt in 2025 led to the criminal investigation. He resigned as coroner just one day before his guilty plea, and the judge ordered him to serve 363 days on probation after 2 days in jail. I'm Jarrett Lewis. 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